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2: Cast your care on God because God cares for you. Welcome to Live with Passion. I'm Father Cedric Pizania. So glad that you tuned into the program. This comes from Mark chapter 4. One day when evening had come, Jesus said, "Let's go to the other side." Leaving the crowd, they took

Jesus with them in the boat, just as he was. Other boats were with him, and a great storm of wind arose. The waves beat into the boat, and the boat was already filling. But Jesus was in the stern, asleep on a cushion. They woke him up. They said, "Teacher, don't you care if we perish?" And he awoke, he rebuked the wind and the sea, and there was a great calm. And he said, "Why are you afraid? Have you no faith?" And they were filled with fear, and they said to one another, "Who then is this that even the wind and the sea obey him?" The Christian life is a journey, and that's what Jesus is inviting us to. He says, "Come on, let's go to the other side." It's a pilgrimage. And I have to let you know that as we journey, even though we're disciples, even though we're following Jesus the best that we can, storms come. We just heard it in this gospel passage from Mark chapter 4 about the storm that happened on the Sea of Galilee. Storms happened in Jesus's life. Storms will happen in all of our lives. And that doesn't mean that we're doing something wrong. It just means that we're human. God doesn't so much create the storms to come against us, but God allows storms as opportunities for us to trust him even more fully. Everybody has storms. I have a friend right now who's in the hospital. He's a golfing buddy. He's going through an operation. Another friend is going through trials and tribulations that I know. People that I know are going through divorces. I've been through operations myself. Again, just because you follow Jesus doesn't mean that you won't have storms in your life. Everybody gets them. They come to everybody. When you hear about a storm in the Bible, you have to understand that it's something that really happened, but it's also a metaphor for real life, the storms that we're going through. Same thing with blindness in the Bible. Yeah, people were blind, but it always is a metaphor for a symbol for our own blindness. People that are deaf in the Bible, it's a metaphor for our deafness. So it has a twofold meaning. Today, I want to talk about storms, not just the storm that happened on the Sea of Galilee, but the storms that happens in everybody's life. Some of you are watching from prison. What a storm that is. You could be going through a divorce, struggling with your finances, having some kind of a sickness, feeling empty inside. These are the storms that we're talking about. Yes, there was a storm on the Sea of Galilee, but we all go through storms and they do have meaning. And I want to address that right now. You have to understand something. This story is about Jesus going across to the other side. And like I said, Christianity is a pilgrimage. It's a journey, and we go with Jesus. The other side had to do with the Gentiles, the non-Jews. Previously, Jesus had been ministering in Galilee to Jewish people. Now what he said to his disciples, "Let's go across the Sea of Galilee to the eastern side, to the Gadarene territory, and let's do some ministry over there." This is a new venture for Jesus. He's reaching out. He's breaking new boundaries. He's going to be going to the Gentiles. And what happens? Boom, a storm occurs. And isn't life just like that also? You try to do something unprecedented and great and reach out even more. And evil doesn't roll out a red carpet to help us. He's going to come against us. And that's exactly what's happening here. Jesus was on the move. And that's exactly what I've been for the last 40 years as a Catholic priest. On the move. That's called being an itinerant, a wanderer, preaching the gospel in all these different churches, getting on broadcast television and radio. These are expanding my ministry. When I do that, storms occur. It's not easy to do. You go to the other side. I'm inviting you, and I believe it's God's will for you, to live with passion, to dream, to think, to dare, to move, to break the boundaries in your life, and to be all that you can be. And that's wonderful, and that's exactly God's will for your life. But as you do that, like Jesus, storms will come against you, and you must stand firm. You must be strong, because it will be hard at times. You have to understand that when you serve the Lord, when you try to do good,
When you reach out to people, things are going to happen. But you can be more than a conqueror in Christ. Remember the prayer of Jabez back in the Old Testament, where Jabez prayed to God. He said, "Lord, bless me and expand, enlarge my territory." And that's exactly what Jesus is doing in the gospel. He is the fulfillment of the Old Testament. He's expanding his territory over to Gentile territory, and evil didn't like that at all. Throws a storm at him. And as I said, storms will come in our own life. I have a mission statement. I want to reach out to as many people as possible. And I do this through networks and secular TV also, as many people as possible, in as deep a way as possible. And I do as deep a way as possible through books and CDs and DVDs, not just broadcast media, but through other means. The whole title of this series, the theme of this series, is Deeper in God. And that's my prayer for you, that you won't be a surface Christian, a superficial Christian. Rather, you'll be a supernatural Christian. You'll go deeper. And part of going deeper is being willing to expand your territory, to reach out to more, and do it as deep as you can. It's exactly what happened with the disciples. They obeyed Jesus. Jesus said, "Okay, let's go across to the other side." And I pray that you will be obedient, that you will obey Jesus, go to the other side, even though it may mean some storms in your life. Besides all the human storms that we get, yeah, there are these type of storms also when you try to do something significant for God. They obeyed. They went with Jesus, and they took Jesus with them in the boat. Whatever your call is, whether it's marriage, the single life, religious, priesthood, minister, take Jesus with you. Don't just be a self-made person. Don't just try to do it on your own. Make sure that you are abiding, remaining in, connected to Jesus. So often people try to climb the ladder of success, do it on their own, and they find out that the ladder is leaning against the wrong building. But not so with discipleship. Discipleship isn't about success as much as it is significance, about having an effect on people. And we can do that as we're connected to the vine. Jesus said, "I am the vine and you are the branches. Stay connected to me." And that's just what they did. They took Jesus with them in the boat. And it says that in the Gospel of Mark, they took him just as he was. That's an interesting phrase. They took Jesus just as he was. Some people try to take Jesus just the way they want him to be instead of the way he is. Jesus is very loving, he's very forgiving, and he's very kind, very gentle. But he's also quite demanding, I have discovered. If you really want to follow him and go deeper with him, and that's what this series is all about, if you want to go deeper with Jesus, really, you have to live a sacrificial life. Discipleship is about not taking Jesus the way you want him to be, but taking the biblical Jesus the way he is. And yes, there will be some demands, some sacrifices, some repentance, some obedience. I know you want to go deeper with God. I do too. And this is the way to do it. Take Jesus as he is, not the way somebody else says he is, or the way you want him to be. Take him at his word, and that's what we have here. So they obeyed, and they followed Jesus, just as he was. Then what happens? They're in the boat, going across the Sea of Galilee, and then the storm happens. And this is a major storm. It's a tempest. The wind was blowing. They thought that they were all gonna die. It was horrible, ferocious. No one is exempt from storms. And just because you're having a storm in your life, some of you right now as you're watching this, doesn't mean that you're necessarily doing anything wrong or that you're not following Jesus. Everybody gets them. They come from being human. Even Jesus had it. A couple years ago, I live in Houston, Texas. A couple years ago, we get hurricanes here, but

Not all storms are predicted. We had this what's called a derecho come and hit us at our retreat center in Houston, just south of I-10. I was eating dinner at the time. All of a sudden, the wind started blowing in like a, it's called an inland hurricane, a derecho, and the trees started falling over. One of the trees fell right on our house, right next to my

was shot one time. He had Parkinson's. It's not because they're bad people. They were some of the best people that ever lived, but storms come into everybody's life. What am I talking about? What storm do you have right now? Are you grieving? Going through a divorce? Having stress? Relationships, problems? Are you addicted to something? Storms come and storms go, and they happen to everybody. So don't think that you're alone when you have a storm. I remember studying in Israel. I had the privilege to study in the Holy Land for 3 months, biblical studies out of the seminary. Wow. I'll never forget it. And one time I took a boat across the Sea of Galilee, and the Sea of Galilee really isn't like an ocean or a sea like we're used to. It's more like Lake Tahoe, if you've ever seen Lake Tahoe. They also call it the Lake of Gennesaret. Gennesaret is a word that means a harp because it's shaped like a harp. It's about 13 miles long and 8 miles across. That's the Sea of Galilee. And as we were going across, it was a pretty calm day. And I asked the captain, I said, that storm in the Bible, do those storms really hit the Sea of Galilee? And he looked at me with a real serious look and he said, oh yes, they do. We even have a name for them. They're called sharkias. And they come out of the east, off the desert, they come through the notch, and they blow down into the Sea of Galilee, which, by the way, Lake Tahoe is above sea level, but the Sea of Galilee is below sea level. So these storms, these wind storms come, they get sucked down, they come right out of the blue. When a storm comes our way, you can either think, okay, there is no God, God's mad at me, or you can say, you know what, no matter what, I am going to trust you, even though I'm going through this storm. I don't understand, but it has to be something, because I know you love me, that you're going to bring out for good in my life. That's exactly the way God is. He loves us so much, and he will bring good out of our storms. I think about my seminary experience. I had students come against me, tried to make me leave. I had a formation director in community that tried to make me leave, struggle with some men in community, misunderstandings, false judgments. Resistance in life are storms. And I stood strong in faith. A major aspect of what I want to share with you is show God what you have within you. When life comes against you, and it does to everybody, some people crumble, but you can stand strong. I think about David, the great king. Before he was king, how he stood up to Goliath. And we all have Goliaths in our life. We have to stand fast in faith to the Goliaths in our life. Show Jesus what's in you. Show him the faith that you have. And they woke him up. They said, don't you care if we perish? If you ever want to hurt Jesus, the one who died for you on the cross, the one who loves you, the one who sacrificed everything for you and me. If you ever want to hurt him, just tell him that. Don't you care? Yes, he cares. I began the program with cast your care on God because God cares for you. Listen to some of these promises. Jesus said, every hair on your head is counted. That means that God is closer to you than you are to yourself. His eye is upon the sparrow, and his eyes upon you, right? It says in the Old Testament, I have carved you in the palm of my hand, God says. And even if a woman, a mother, should forget the child of her womb, I will never forget you, my people. I will guard your goings and your comings from this time forevermore. And you are precious in my sight, and I love you. I just quoted scripture to you about what God has said about God's care. Cast your care on God because God cares for you. That's a play on words. I love it. You want to wake Jesus up, wake him up with your faith. Jesus oftentimes marveled when the centurion, for example, came up to him and said, Lord, I'm not worthy that you should enter under my roof. Just say the word and my servant will be healed. Jesus marveled at his faith. I want to have a faith that makes Jesus marvel at me, that wakes him up in a beautiful way. Not saying, don't you care, but saying, Lord, I trust you, even though I'm going through this.
somehow, some way, you're going to work this out for good. You're going to take me to the

the other side, and you're going to walk with me in the whole thing. Instead of being tempted to doubt or ask why, show Jesus what you have. In the name of Jesus, be strong in your faith. Grow in your trust. We grow through as we go through. We can't always be up on the mountaintop. Sometimes we just have to go through the valleys. It's part and parcel of being human. He wakes up, calms the storm, and then he says to his disciples and he says to us, have you no faith? I always used to think, was he saying that you could have calmed the storm yourself if you had faith? If you have faith enough, you can move mountains. If you have faith enough, you can calm the storm. I was thinking, yeah, he must be saying that to the disciples. Have you no faith? Why didn't you calm the storm? Then I realized he wasn't necessarily saying that, although maybe we can calm storms if we have faith enough. I think he was saying, where's your faith in me? Where's your trust in me? You've been with me for so long. You've seen the miracles. You've heard my teaching. You've come to know me. Have you no faith? Same in your life. You've seen Jesus work in your life. You know the forgiveness of your sins. You believe in your salvation through the cross. Have you no faith? And that's what the Gospels are all about. That's what this program is all about, trying to instill faith within you, evoke faith in you, be a catalyst for your believing, even though it might be hard. It's exactly what happened to a man named Horatio Spafford. He was a lawyer in Chicago back about 150 years ago, after the Great Chicago Fire, where people lost lives and lost property and different things. He decided to take a vacation with his wife and four daughters. He sent them ahead of him because he had some work to do on an ocean liner, and wouldn't you know, there was an accident in the middle of the Atlantic Ocean, and the ship sunk. His four daughters were killed, but his wife survived, sent him a letter, a telegram, said, saved alone. He was devastated, and as soon as he could, he got on a ship and went over to England where they were going, and right at the point where that ship had sunk, the captain stopped the boat and said, this is where you lost your daughters. And he composed a song, when sorrows like sea billows roll, whatever my lot you have taught me to know, it is well with my soul. What a beautiful thing to say. In the midst of his trip, he just lost his four daughters. And he's praying to God, not saying, why did you make this happen? He's saying, it is well with my soul because you are with me. That has become a mantra for me. It is well with my soul because stuff comes against us. It's hard. Try to reach out, expand your territory. Physical body, growing older, relationship problems, addictions, divorce. I've gone through some of the storms that we all have. Can you say deep within, with your trust in God, it is well with my soul? You may want to look that song up. It's called It Is Well With My Soul. You can find it on the internet and listen to that music. So beautiful. Julian of Norwich, 14th century saint, said the same thing. That God's love is so beautiful, despite the problems, despite the tribulations, despite the storms in life, she composed this, and it's very famous. All shall be well, all shall be well, and all manners of things, all shall be well. And I pray that for you right now. Whether things are going great for you, yes, or whether you're being shaken by some storms. I believe that God's love is so great. His mercy is communion with us. He walks with us to the other side. All shall be well. In the midst of our storms, we may not understand it. We may not know what's going to happen in the future, but we hold on for dear life. That's exactly what Rembrandt did. Rembrandt was a great painter, and he loved to paint gospel scenes. And one of the scenes that he painted was this exact scene of the storm on the sea. It was in the Boston Museum,
talk about a storm. It got stolen from the Boston Museum.

They still don't have it. But they have pictures of it before it was stolen. And you see the fishing boat lurching up in white-capped waters, and you see Jesus in the back, in the stern, asleep on a cushion. You see the 12 disciples. And then there's a 13th man grabbed onto the mast for dear life. It was Rembrandt. He painted himself right into the picture. Why did he do such a thing? His wife, Saskia, died at 30 years old. Only one of his four children had survived infancy. He painted himself right into the picture. That storm was his storm, and he was clinging to Jesus for dear life. I love that psalm. It says, "My soul clings to you. Your right hand holds me fast." Sometimes that's everything that we can do and all that we can do when we're in the midst of a storm. Like Rembrandt, you hold on for dear life. Sooner or later, the storm will subside, but your faith in Jesus lasts forever. It's interesting, when he said, "Peace, be still," the word in the Greek is, "be muzzled." You ever see a dog that's rabid? Be muzzled. It was evil coming against Jesus because he was going over to the Gadarene territory and he was about to free a man from demons. He was going over to Gentile territory and evil was trying to stop him. And Jesus said, "Be muzzled, stop it." And it stopped. People write me and they say, "Father, I have evil in my life. The devil's coming against me. What do I do?" In the name of Jesus, be muzzled. I pray that God will protect you, free you from all evil, bring you into recovery, those of you who are addicted, habitual sin, that you will have freedom, that you will realize that God is in your life in a powerful way to help you. In the name of Jesus, be muzzled. Peace. Be still. Calm. Serenity. Tranquility. Healing. Grace. Soak that in. That's so good. That storm happened 2,000 years ago, and Jesus cast his peace into it. He muzzled a rabid dog, and it's happening right now. It's a living word. He is now giving you peace, binding the evil in your life and casting it out so that you can walk in freedom and you can become all that you can be. Those of you who are ministers, those of you who are wanting to get involved, it is God's will for you. And as you expand your territory and as you try to reach out to more people in a deeper way, yes, evil will come against you. I know that. I have encountered that and I continue to encounter that. But there is a force and a power within us. The one who lives in us is stronger than the one who lives in the world. And we can overcome. We are more than overcomers in Jesus the Lord. Wow. And then lastly, they say, "Who is this that calms even the wind and the sea?" You can take that two ways. They say, "Wow, look at what he did. Who is this?" Or, "Who is this?" They still don't know who Jesus is. The Gospels were written so that we could understand that Jesus is the Son of God. And that question is for us. Are you saying, "Who is Jesus," like the world does? Or are you saying, "Jesus is the Son of God. He is Lord. Jesus, I open my heart to your peace. Jesus, free me from all evil. Jesus, take me to the other side." And as he takes us, and as we take him, just as he is, we will grow through as we go through. No matter what storm you're going through, may Almighty God bless you and give you peace. In the name of the Father, the Son, and the Holy Spirit, amen. And don't just live, live with passion. Greetings, I'm Father Cedric Pizzegna. I'm the host of Live with Passion. My program airs on Sundays and just about every other day on Catholic TV. 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
1: My name is Father Michael Shea. I'm a Vincentian priest stationed here at the Shrine. And maybe Vincentian isn't a very familiar term with everybody as much as Jesuit or Franciscan, but I know you know the name Vincent de Paul, a man who had a great heart for the poor, and living out his instincts from God gave him to him in his heart. Many follow him, and the Vincentian order was developed. But I'm a Vincentian priest, and working here at the Shrine, we have a consecration to Mary. The last prayer of the Miraculous Medal Novena is a very, very powerful prayer, and part of it says, the Miraculous Medal is a certain sign of Mary's affection for us and a constant reminder of our duties towards Mary. And I think, we look and we see that Mary has made this medal for us. It wasn't a medal that somebody else made and Mary gave to us. She designed it because we're her children, and it's a certain sign of Mary's affection for us and also a reminder of our duties towards Mary, to promote devotion to Mary any way we can in prayer, but also sharing with others the Miraculous Medal story and our experience of coming here to the Shrine. 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And so I experienced that myself, and I encourage everybody to consecrate themselves and realize what the consecration means, because you get all these gifts when you consecrate yourself to Mary with a Miraculous Medal, a certain sign of Mary's affection for us, for all of us, and it's always a reminder of our duties towards our mother. Amen.
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3: 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Hello, I'm Bishop Reed, standing in the magnificent Cathedral Basilica of the Assumption in Covington, Kentucky. 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

Hello, dear friends. I'm Father Anthony Mihalik, and I welcome you to this time of special devotion and prayer, the novena to honor our Mother of Perpetual Help. We come to you from the Basilica of Our Lady of Perpetual Help, the Mission Church in Boston, Massachusetts. And we invite you to join us as we raise our minds, our hearts, and our voices in prayer to Mary, the Mother of God, and our own dear Mother. Through her loving gaze,

0: We are led ever more deeply into the great mystery of God's love for us. Through her, we are brought ever closer to her divine Son, our Lord Jesus Christ. We contemplate her beauty, serenity, and majesty as she is given to us in the holy icon of our Mother of Perpetual Help. She gazes on us and she points us to Him. She holds her divine Son close to herself, yet she offers Him lovingly to us, her children. Mother of Perpetual Help, we come before you and look to your holy icon, which teaches us how to follow Jesus, your Son, with faith and confidence in the midst of our daily lives. You call us to enter with you into the mystery of redemption as we contemplate the incarnation, passion, death, and resurrection of Jesus, our Redeemer. Holy Mary, you have been blessed and favored by God. You became not only the mother of the Redeemer, but the mother of the redeemed as well. We come to you today as your loving children. Watch over us and take care of us. As you held the child Jesus in your loving arms, so take us in your arms. Be a mother at every moment ready to help us. For God, who is mighty, has done great things for you, and God's mercy is from age to age on those who love God. Intercede for us, dear Mother, in obtaining pardon for our sins, love for Jesus, final perseverance, and the grace always to call upon you. Dearest Mary, from the cross, your Son gave you to us as our mother. In confidence, we present our needs to you and trust in your motherly care for us. 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Mother of Perpetual Help, pray for us. Hail Mary, full of grace, the Lord is with thee. Blessed art thou among women, and blessed is the fruit of thy womb, Jesus. Holy Mary, Mother of God, pray for us sinners, now and at the hour of our death. Amen. Hail Mary, full of grace, the Lord is with you. Blessed are you among women, and blessed is the fruit of your womb, Jesus. Holy Mary, Mother of God, pray for us sinners, now and at the hour of our death. Amen. Hail Mary, full of grace, the Lord is with thee. Blessed art thou among women, and blessed is the fruit of thy womb, Jesus. Holy Mary, Mother of God, pray for us sinners, now and at the hour of our death. Amen. Through the powerful intercession of our Mother of Perpetual Help, may Almighty God bless you and free you of every ill of mind, body, and spirit. In the name of the Father, and of the Son, and of the Holy Spirit. Amen.
1: A reading from Psalm 131. My heart is not lifted up.

My eyes are not raised too high. I do not occupy myself with things too great and too marvelous for me. But I have calmed and quieted my soul like a weaned child with its mother. Like a weaned child is my soul within me. O Israel, hope in the Lord from this time forth and forevermore. The word of the Lord. Thanks be to God. Maybe you've heard the old saying attributed to that legendary baseball player, Satchel Paige. Sometimes I sits and thinks, and sometimes I just sits. It's funny, but there's real wisdom in that. Wisdom that, believe it or not, connects beautifully to Mary, the mother of Jesus. And it's the same wisdom the ancient psalmist captured so tenderly in these few quiet verses we just heard. Think about what Mary had been through. She'd given birth to her child in a makeshift shelter, far from home. Shepherds had shown up at her door, wide-eyed and breathless, telling her about angels and heavenly messages. Now, any of us would have been spinning. And what does Mary do? Luke tells us that she treasures all these things and ponders them in her heart. She just sits with God, like the psalmist. Mary does not occupy herself with things too great and too marvelous for her to understand. She doesn't demand explanations. She doesn't try to figure it all out. Instead, she calms and quiets her soul, and like a child resting peacefully against its mother, she leans into God. Now, that's no small thing. That's actually a profound spiritual practice, one that Luke shows us Mary returning to again and again throughout the gospel. Mary holds it all in her heart, the joy of the angel Gabriel's visit, the warmth of her time with Elizabeth, the wonder of new life, but also the hard stuff, the confusion of an unexpected pregnancy, the long journey to Jerusalem, the indignity of giving birth with no proper place to lay her head. She doesn't compartmentalize. She doesn't push the painful parts away. She holds joy and sorrow, delight and anguish all together, but she offers it all to God. And something happens in that contemplative space. She finds calm. She finds clarity. She doesn't need to understand everything that has happened or know everything that lies ahead. She simply trusts the one who has always been faithful to her, and that trust transforms her. There's a beautiful statue in the National Shrine in Washington, D.C., called the Flight into Egypt. It captures the Holy Family resting during their desperate journey to escape Herod's violence. Joseph sleeps, the donkey sleeps, and Mary, weary, carrying her drowsy infant on her lap, lifts her head quietly toward heaven. You can see it in her expression. She's pondering. She's praying. In the middle of danger and exhaustion, she is resting in God. She is the living image of Psalm 131. Her soul stilled and quieted, her hope placed entirely in the Lord. And there's a stillness in her face that seems to say once again, "Be it done to me according to your word." Can you imagine having that kind of peace in the middle of your own difficult moments? I know what you're thinking because I think it too. Shouldn't I be doing something? I mean, when life gets hard, our instinct

is to act, to fix, to solve. Sitting quietly with God can feel almost irresponsible. But here's what Luke's gospel keeps showing us. True discipleship isn't about doing first. It's about listening first and then doing. Mary hears the word of God. She ponders it. She lets it take root deep in her heart. And from that deep, quiet place, she finds the grace to act with courage, with peace, with purpose. That's the invitation for you and me today. Not to be passive, but to be contemplative first. To carve out a little hollow space in the middle of our busy, tumultuous lives. And like the psalmist, to calm and quiet our souls before God. I'll be honest with you. I've had one of those days recently where everything felt off kilter. And at the end of it, I lay in bed gazing at the icon of our Mother Perpetual Help. I just gazed at her, that pondering, gentle face gazing at me. And together we went over my day, the frustrations, the unexpected moments of grace, the small ways God had shown up when I wasn't even looking for him. And I found myself actually treasuring that difficult, ordinary, unordinary day. Burdens and blessings both. I think that's what Mary teaches us. To keep Jesus at the center. To let his presence shape the way we think, the way we speak, the way we act. Discipleship at its heart is not a checklist. It's a relationship, and relationships require presence, quiet, and attention. So here's my encouragement to you. Go to your mother. Find an image of our Mother Perpetual Help and simply close your eyes and picture her. Let her see what you're carrying. Let her ponder it with you, the joys, the worries, the questions you don't have answers to yet. Like the child in Psalm 131, simply rest against her. Let her hold you, and through her, let God hold you too. Hold nothing back. She is your mother. And in her arms, like a weaned child with its mother, your soul too can be still and find its hope in the Lord.

the chaplet of divine mercy. In the name of the Father, and of the Son, and of the Holy Spirit, amen. You expired, Jesus, but the source of life gushed forth for souls, and the ocean of mercy opened up for the whole world. O font of life, unfathomable divine mercy, envelop the whole world and empty yourself out upon us. O blood and water which gushed forth from the heart of Jesus as a font of mercy for us, I trust in you. O blood and water which gushed forth from the heart of Jesus as a font of mercy for us, I trust in you. O blood and water which gushed forth from the heart of Jesus as a font of mercy for us, I trust in you. Our Father, who art in heaven, hallowed be thy name. Thy kingdom come, thy will be done, on earth as it is in heaven. Give us this day our daily bread, and forgive us our trespasses, as we forgive those who trespass against us. And lead us

not into temptation, but deliver us from evil. Amen. Hail Mary, full of grace, the Lord is with thee. Blessed art thou among women, and blessed is the fruit of thy womb, Jesus. Holy Mary, Mother of God, pray for us sinners, now and at the hour of our death. Amen. I believe in God, the Father Almighty, creator of heaven and earth, and in Jesus Christ, his only Son, our Lord, who was conceived by the Holy Spirit, born of the Virgin Mary, suffered under Pontius Pilate, was crucified, died, and was buried. He descended into hell. On the third day, he arose again from the dead. He ascended into heaven and is seated at the right hand of God, the Father Almighty. From there, he will come to judge the living and the dead. I believe in the Holy Spirit, the Holy Catholic Church, the communion of saints, the forgiveness of sins, the resurrection of the body, and life everlasting. Amen. Eternal Father, I offer you the body and blood, soul and divinity of your dearly beloved Son, our Lord Jesus Christ, in atonement for our sins and those of the whole world. For the sake of his sorrowful passion, have mercy on us and on the whole world. For the sake of his sorrowful passion, have mercy on us and on the whole world. For the sake of his sorrowful passion, have mercy on us and on the whole world. For the sake of his sorrowful passion, have mercy on us and on the whole world. For the sake of his sorrowful passion, have mercy on us and on the whole world. For the sake of his sorrowful passion, have mercy on us and on the whole world. For the sake of his sorrowful passion, have mercy on us and on the whole world. For the sake of his sorrowful passion, have mercy on us and on the whole world. For the sake of his sorrowful passion, have mercy on us and on the whole world. For the sake of his sorrowful passion, have mercy on us and on the whole world. Eternal Father, I offer you the body and blood, soul and divinity of your dearly beloved Son, our Lord Jesus Christ, in atonement for our sins and those of the whole world. For the sake of his sorrowful passion, have mercy on us and on the whole world. For the sake of his sorrowful passion, have mercy on us and on the whole world. For the sake of his sorrowful passion, have mercy on us and on the whole world. For the sake of his sorrowful passion, have mercy on us and on the whole world. For the sake of his sorrowful passion, have mercy on us and on the whole world. For the sake of his sorrowful passion, have mercy on us and on the whole world. For the sake of his sorrowful passion, have mercy on us and on the whole world. For the sake of his sorrowful passion, have mercy on us and on the whole world. For the sake of his sorrowful passion, have mercy on us and on the whole world. For the sake of his sorrowful passion, have mercy on us and on the whole world. Eternal Father, I offer you the body, blood, soul, and divinity of your dearly beloved Son, our Lord Jesus Christ, in atonement for our sins and those of the whole world. For the sake of his sorrowful passion, have mercy on us and on the whole world. For the sake of his sorrowful passion, have mercy on us and on the whole world. For the sake of his sorrowful passion, have mercy on us and on the whole world. For the sake of his sorrowful passion, have mercy on us and on the whole world. For the sake of his sorrowful passion, have mercy on us and on the whole world. For the sake of his sorrowful passion, have mercy on us and on the whole world. For the sake of his sorrowful passion, have mercy on us and on the whole world. For the sake of his sorrowful passion, have mercy on us and on the whole world. For the sake of his sorrowful passion, have mercy on us and on the whole world. For the sake of his sorrowful passion, have mercy on us and on the whole world. Eternal Father, I offer you the body and blood, soul and divinity of your dearly beloved Son, our Lord Jesus Christ, in atonement for our sins and those of the whole world. For the sake of his sorrowful passion, have mercy on us and on the whole world.
for the sake of his sorrowful passion.

have mercy on us and on the whole world. For the sake of his sorrowful passion, have mercy on us and on the whole world. For the sake of his sorrowful passion, have mercy on us and on the whole world. For the sake of his sorrowful passion, have mercy on us and on the whole world. For the sake of his sorrowful passion, have mercy on us and on the whole world. For the sake of his sorrowful passion, have mercy on us and on the whole world. For the sake of his sorrowful passion, have mercy on us and on the whole world. For the sake of his sorrowful passion, have mercy on us and on the whole world. For the sake of his sorrowful passion, have mercy on us and on the whole world. Eternal Father, I offer you the body and blood, soul and divinity of your dearly beloved Son, our Lord Jesus Christ, in atonement for our sins and those of the whole world. For the sake of his sorrowful passion, have mercy on us and on the whole world. For the sake of his sorrowful passion, have mercy on us and on the whole world. For the sake of his sorrowful passion, have mercy on us and on the whole world. For the sake of his sorrowful passion, have mercy on us and on the whole world. For the sake of his sorrowful passion, have mercy on us and on the whole world. For the sake of his sorrowful passion, have mercy on us and on the whole world. For the sake of his sorrowful passion, have mercy on us and on the whole world. For the sake of his sorrowful passion, have mercy on us and on the whole world. For the sake of his sorrowful passion, have mercy on us and on the whole world. For the sake of his sorrowful passion, have mercy on us and on the whole world. Holy God, Holy Mighty One, Holy Immortal One, have mercy on us and on the whole world. Holy God, Holy Mighty One, Holy Immortal One, have mercy on us and on the whole world. Holy God, Holy Mighty One, Holy Immortal One, have mercy on us and on the whole world. Eternal God, in whom mercy is endless and the treasury of compassion inexhaustible, look kindly upon us and increase your mercy in us, that in difficult moments we might not despair or become despondent, but with great confidence submit ourselves to your holy will, which is love and mercy itself. In the name of the Father, and of the Son, and of the Holy Spirit. Amen. We thank you for joining us here at the Basilica of Our Lady of Perpetual Help. It is our sincere desire that your prayers will continue to be joined with ours during this time of novena in praise of our Blessed Mother. Please know that the intentions you hold in mind and heart will be brought before the holy icon of our Mother of Perpetual Help during our regular time of this novena devotion. Every Wednesday after the 7 a.m. and 12:10 Mass, and again on Wednesday evenings at 5 o'clock. The Redemptorists have been serving the people of God here in Boston for over 150 years. We pray that that legacy may continue far into the future. For more information with regard to the work and ministry of the Redemptorist Fathers and Brothers, or to make a donation to the Basilica of Our Lady of Perpetual Help, please visit our website at bostonsbasilica.com. 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And together, may we pray for an ever deepening love for Mary, our Mother of Perpetual Help. May she bring us ever closer

to the love of God, ever closer to the embrace of her divine Son. Mother of perpetual help, pray for us. 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

0: A favorite prayer of mine has always been, what return can I make to the Lord for all the good He's done for me? The cup of salvation I take up, I call upon the name of the Lord. Hello, everyone. I'm Father Dan O'Connell, host of Catholic TV's We've Got to Talk, inviting you to this year's telethon, September 18th and 19th. We will be calling upon your name, asking you to continue to support us as we support all of those that turn to Catholic TV to hear His voice and listen for His direction and love. September 18th and 19th, right here on Catholic TV.
1: 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For more information, I invite you to visit our website, vocationsboston.org, or to follow us on Facebook or Instagram at Vocations Boston. Thank you.

Hello, I'm Bishop Reed, standing here at the magnificent Christ Cathedral in Garden Grove, California, and you're watching Catholic TV, America's Catholic Television Network.

Hello, everyone. I'm Father Reed. Great to be with you to have a chance to pray together the glorious mysteries of the Most Holy Rosary of the Blessed Virgin Mary. We're in Ireland today. You can probably tell it's a little misty and a little rainy. We're on a very special island in Ireland, in County Donegal, Lough Derg. This is the place where St. Patrick himself, legend has it, came and prayed. And in a cave, he saw a vision of purgatory. For over 1,000 years, this island has been a place of pilgrimage for people.

They come, they fast, they pray, they bring their troubles and their struggles, and they ask for healing and wholeness. And so we pray together the rosary in this very sacred place, the glorious mysteries we meditate upon. In the name of the Father, and of the Son, and of the Holy Spirit, amen. I believe in God, the Father Almighty, maker of heaven and earth, and in Jesus Christ, his only Son, our Lord, who was conceived by the Holy Spirit, born of the Virgin Mary, suffered under Pontius Pilate, was crucified, died, and was buried. He descended into hell. On the third day, he rose again. He ascended into heaven and is seated at the right hand of the Father. From there he shall come to judge the living and the dead. I believe in the Holy Spirit, the Holy Catholic Church, the communion of saints, the forgiveness of sin, the resurrection of the body, and life everlasting. Amen. Our Father, who art in heaven, hallowed be thy name. Thy kingdom come, thy will be done, on earth as it is in heaven. Give us this day our daily bread. And forgive us our trespasses, as we forgive those who trespass against us. And lead us not into temptation, but deliver us from evil. Amen. Hail Mary, full of grace, the Lord is with thee. Blessed art thou among women, and blessed is the fruit of thy womb, Jesus. Holy Mary, Mother of God, pray for us sinners, now and at the hour of our death. Amen. Hail Mary, full of grace, the Lord is with thee. Blessed art thou among women, and blessed is the fruit of thy womb, Jesus. Holy Mary, Mother of God, pray for us sinners, now and at the hour of our death. Amen. Hail Mary, full of grace, the Lord is with thee. Blessed art thou among women, and blessed is the fruit of thy womb, Jesus. Holy Mary, Mother of God, pray for us sinners, now and at the hour of our death. Amen. Glory be to the Father, and to the Son, and to the Holy Spirit, as it was in the beginning, is now, and ever shall be, world without end. Amen. The first glorious mystery, the resurrection of Jesus from the dead. On that first Easter morning in the early hours, Jesus was raised to new life after his suffering and his death on the cross and 3 days in the tomb. He made that cave, that tomb, the most sacred place in this world. As we stand here on Lough Derg, this island made sacred by St. Patrick's vision of purgatory and the many pilgrims who have come here for generations, our minds go in this moment to that place in Jerusalem, that physical place where Jesus came back to life, where he rose from the dead and completed his saving work among us. As we meditate on this mystery, we reflect upon that sacred place where Jesus gave us the gift of new life. And so we pray, Our Father who art in heaven, hallowed be thy name. Thy kingdom come, thy will be done on earth as it is in heaven. Give us this day our daily bread, and forgive us our trespasses, as we forgive those who trespass against us. And lead us not into temptation, but deliver us from evil. Amen. Hail Mary, full of grace, the Lord is with thee. Blessed art thou among women, and blessed is the fruit of thy womb, Jesus. Holy Mary, Mother of God, pray for us sinners, now and at the hour of our death. Amen. Hail Mary, full of grace, the Lord is with thee. Blessed art thou among women, and blessed is the fruit of thy womb, Jesus. Holy Mary, Mother of God, pray for us sinners, now and at the hour of our death. Amen. Hail Mary, full of grace, the Lord is with thee. Blessed art thou among women, and blessed is the fruit of thy womb, Jesus. Holy Mary, Mother of God, pray for us sinners, now and at the hour of our death. Amen. Hail Mary, full of grace, the Lord is with thee. Blessed art thou among women, and blessed is the fruit of thy womb, Jesus. Holy Mary, Mother of God, pray for us sinners, now and at the hour of our death. Amen. Hail Mary, full of grace, the Lord is with thee. Blessed art thou among women, and blessed is the fruit of thy womb, Jesus. Holy Mary, Mother of God, pray for us sinners, now and at the hour of our death. Amen. Hail Mary, full of grace, the Lord is with thee. Blessed art thou among women, and blessed is the fruit of thy womb.

womb, Jesus. Holy Mary, Mother of God, pray for us sinners, now and at the hour of our death. Amen. Hail Mary, full of grace, the Lord is with thee. Blessed art thou among women, and blessed is the fruit of thy womb, Jesus. Holy Mary, Mother of God, pray for us sinners, now and at the hour of our death. Amen. Hail Mary, full of grace, the Lord is with thee. Blessed art thou among women, and blessed is the fruit of thy womb, Jesus. Holy Mary, Mother of God, pray for us sinners, now and at the hour of our death. Amen. Hail Mary, full of grace, the Lord is with thee. Blessed art thou among women, and blessed is the fruit of thy womb, Jesus. Holy Mary, Mother of God, pray for us sinners, now and at the hour of our death. Amen. Hail Mary, full of grace, the Lord is with thee. Blessed art thou among women, and blessed is the fruit of thy womb, Jesus. Holy Mary, Mother of God, pray for us sinners, now and at the hour of our death. Amen. Glory be to the Father, and to the Son, and to the Holy Spirit, as it was in the beginning, is now, and ever shall be, world without end. Amen. O my Jesus, forgive us our sins, save us from the fires of hell. Lead all souls into heaven, especially those who are in most need of thy mercy. The second glorious mystery, the ascension of Jesus into heaven. Jesus went with his closest friends atop a high mountain, and there he was taken up from their sight, not to abandon them, but to be their hope. And that mountain was and is today a sacred place, like this island on Loch Derg. For here, countless generations of men and women, young and old, have come, often barefoot, fasting, bringing all of their struggles and their sins, seeking hope from the same Jesus who ascended into heaven. Meditating on that mystery, we pray, Our Father who art in heaven, hallowed be thy name. Thy kingdom come, thy will be done on earth as it is in heaven. Give us this day our daily bread, and forgive us our trespasses as we forgive those who trespass against us. And lead us not into temptation, but deliver us from evil. Amen. Hail Mary, full of grace, the Lord is with thee. Blessed art thou among women, and blessed is the fruit of thy womb, Jesus. Holy Mary, Mother of God, pray for us sinners, now and at the hour of our death. Amen. Hail Mary, full of grace, the Lord is with thee. Blessed art thou among women, and blessed is the fruit of thy womb, Jesus. Holy Mary, Mother of God, pray for us sinners, now and at the hour of our death. Amen. Hail Mary, full of grace, the Lord is with thee. Blessed art thou among women, and blessed is the fruit of thy womb, Jesus. Holy Mary, Mother of God, pray for us sinners, now and at the hour of our death. Amen. Hail Mary, full of grace, the Lord is with thee. Blessed art thou among women, and blessed is the fruit of thy womb, Jesus. Holy Mary, Mother of God, pray for us sinners, now and at the hour of our death. Amen. Hail Mary, full of grace, the Lord is with thee. Blessed art thou among women, and blessed is the fruit of thy womb, Jesus. Holy Mary, Mother of God, pray for us sinners, now and at the hour of our death. Amen. Hail Mary, full of grace, the Lord is with thee. Blessed art thou among women, and blessed is the fruit of thy womb, Jesus. Holy Mary, Mother of God, pray for us sinners, now and at the hour of our death. Amen. Hail Mary, full of grace, the Lord is with thee. Blessed art thou among women, and blessed is the fruit of thy womb, Jesus. Holy Mary, Mother of God, pray for us sinners, now and at the hour of our death. Amen. Hail Mary, full of grace, the Lord is with thee. Blessed art thou among women, and blessed is the fruit of thy womb, Jesus. Holy Mary, Mother of God, pray for us sinners, now and at the hour of our death. Amen. Hail Mary, full of grace, the Lord is with thee. Blessed art thou among women, and blessed is the fruit of thy womb, Jesus. Holy Mary, Mother of God, pray for us sinners, now and at the hour of our death. Amen. Hail Mary, full of grace, the Lord is with thee.
Blessed art thou among women, and blessed is the fruit of thy womb, Jesus.

Holy Mary, Mother of God, pray for us sinners, now and at the hour of our death. Amen. Glory be to the Father, and to the Son, and to the Holy Spirit, as it was in the beginning, is now, and ever shall be, world.

And there the Holy Spirit came upon them, and they began to speak in many languages and to boldly profess the message of Jesus Christ and the kingdom of God, that upper room where the Holy Spirit came upon the apostles and Mary, where the church was born, is a sacred place. Like here, where so many pilgrims seek the grace and the gifts of the Holy Spirit so that they can return to their daily lives enlivened and enriched by those same gifts given to the apostles on that first Pentecost. Our Father, who art in heaven, hallowed be thy name. Thy kingdom come, thy will be done on earth as it is in heaven. Give us this day our daily bread, and forgive us our trespasses, as we forgive those who trespass against us. And lead us not into temptation, but deliver us from evil. Amen. Hail Mary, full of grace, the Lord is with thee. Blessed art thou among women, and blessed is the fruit of thy womb, Jesus. Holy Mary, Mother of God, pray for us sinners, now and at the hour of our death. Amen. Hail Mary, full of grace, the Lord is with thee. Blessed art thou among women, and blessed is the fruit of thy womb, Jesus. Holy Mary, Mother of God, pray for us sinners, now and at the hour of our death. Amen. Hail Mary, full of grace, the Lord is with thee. Blessed art thou among women, and blessed is the fruit of thy womb, Jesus. Holy Mary, Mother of God, pray for us sinners, now and at the hour of our death. Amen. Hail Mary, full of grace, the Lord is with thee. Blessed art thou among women, and blessed is the fruit of thy womb, Jesus. Holy Mary, Mother of God, pray for us sinners, now and at the hour of our death. Amen. Hail Mary, full of grace, the Lord is with thee. Blessed art thou among women, and blessed is the fruit of thy womb, Jesus. Holy Mary, Mother of God, pray for us sinners, now and at the hour of our death. Amen. Hail Mary, full of grace, the Lord is with thee. Blessed art thou among women, and blessed is the fruit of thy womb, Jesus. Holy Mary, Mother of God, pray for us sinners, now and at the hour of our death. Amen. Hail Mary, full of grace, the Lord is with thee. Blessed art thou among women, and blessed is the fruit of thy womb, Jesus. Holy Mary, Mother of God, pray for us sinners, now and at the hour of our death. Amen. Hail Mary, full of grace, the Lord is with thee. Blessed art thou among women, and blessed is the fruit of thy womb, Jesus. Holy Mary, Mother of God, pray for us sinners, now and at the hour of our death. Amen. Hail Mary, full of grace, the Lord is with thee. Blessed art thou among women, and blessed is the fruit of thy womb, Jesus. Holy Mary, Mother of God, pray for us sinners, now and at the hour of our death. Amen. Hail Mary, full of grace, the Lord is with thee. Blessed art thou among women, and blessed is the fruit of thy womb, Jesus. Holy Mary, Mother of God, pray for us sinners, now and at the hour of our death. Amen. Glory be to the Father, and to the Son, and to the Holy Spirit, as it was in the beginning, is now, and ever shall be, world without end. Amen. O my Jesus, forgive us our sins, save us from the fires of hell, lead all souls into heaven, especially those who are in most need of thy mercy. The fourth glorious mystery, the Assumption of the Blessed Virgin Mary, body and soul into heaven. The countless generations of pilgrims that have come here to Lochdurg have entrusted themselves as well to that same Blessed Virgin who was assumed by the power of God, body and soul, into heaven. There, she is so very close to her Son and able to bring our prayers as our great intercessor, as our mother to Him. And so we pray that she might hear our prayers, those of us who are sinners. Our Father, who art in heaven, hallowed be thy name. Thy kingdom come, thy will be done on earth as it is in heaven.

Give us this day our daily bread, and forgive us our trespasses, as we forgive those who trespass against us. And lead us not into temptation, but deliver us from evil. Amen. Hail Mary, full of grace, the Lord is with thee. Blessed art thou among women, and blessed is the fruit of thy womb, Jesus. Holy Mary, Mother of God, pray for us sinners, now and at the hour of our death. Amen. Hail Mary, full of grace, the Lord is with thee. Blessed art thou among women, and blessed is the fruit of thy womb, Jesus. Holy Mary, Mother of God, pray for us sinners, now and at the hour of our death. Amen. Hail Mary, full of grace, the Lord is with thee. Blessed art thou among women, and blessed is the fruit of thy womb, Jesus. Holy Mary, Mother of God, pray for us sinners, now and at the hour of our death. Amen. Hail Mary, full of grace, the Lord is with thee. Blessed art thou among women, and blessed is the fruit of thy womb, Jesus. Holy Mary, Mother of God, pray for us sinners, now and at the hour of our death. Amen. Hail Mary, full of grace, the Lord is with thee. Blessed art thou among women, and blessed is the fruit of thy womb, Jesus. Holy Mary, Mother of God, pray for us sinners, now and at the hour of our death. Amen. Hail Mary, full of grace, the Lord is with thee. Blessed art thou among women, and blessed is the fruit of thy womb, Jesus. Holy Mary, Mother of God, pray for us sinners, now and at the hour of our death. Amen. Hail Mary, full of grace, the Lord is with thee. Blessed art thou among women, and blessed is the fruit of thy womb, Jesus. Holy Mary, Mother of God, pray for us sinners, now and at the hour of our death. Amen. Hail Mary, full of grace, the Lord is with thee. Blessed art thou among women, and blessed is the fruit of thy womb, Jesus. Holy Mary, Mother of God, pray for us sinners, now and at the hour of our death. Amen. Hail Mary, full of grace, the Lord is with thee. Blessed art thou among women, and blessed is the fruit of thy womb, Jesus. Holy Mary, Mother of God, pray for us sinners, now and at the hour of our death. Amen. Hail Mary, full of grace, the Lord is with thee. Blessed art thou among women, and blessed is the fruit of thy womb, Jesus. Holy Mary, Mother of God, pray for us sinners, now and at the hour of our death. Amen. Glory be to the Father, and to the Son, and to the Holy Spirit, as it was in the beginning, is now, and ever shall be, world without end. Amen. O my Jesus, forgive us our sins, save us from the fires of hell, lead all souls into heaven, especially those who are in most need of thy mercy. The fifth and the final of the glorious mysteries, the coronation of the Blessed Virgin Mary. Mary is crowned queen of the angels and of the saints, queen of heaven and earth, queen of the universe, queen of our lives. It is for that reason that we can fly with such confidence to her. As the pilgrims come here to Lochdurg, offering their very lives through her intercession, so too as we pray these glorious mysteries, we give our lives over to her, our Queen and our Mother, that she might pray for us now and at the hour of our death. Our Father who art in heaven, hallowed be thy name. Thy kingdom come, thy will be done, on earth as it is in heaven. Give us this day our daily bread, and forgive us our trespasses, as we forgive those who trespass against us. And lead us not into temptation, but deliver us from evil. Amen. Hail Mary, full of grace, the Lord is with thee. Blessed art thou among women, and blessed is the fruit of thy womb, Jesus. Holy Mary, Mother of God, pray for us sinners, now and at the hour of our death. Amen. Hail Mary, full of grace, the Lord is with thee. Blessed art thou among women, and blessed is the fruit of thy womb, Jesus. Holy Mary, Mother of God, pray for us sinners, now and at the hour of our death. Amen. Hail Mary, full of grace, the Lord is with thee. Blessed art thou among women, and blessed is the fruit of thy womb, Jesus. Holy Mary, Mother of God, pray for us sinners, now and at the hour of our death. Amen. Hail Mary, full of grace, the Lord is with thee.
Blessed art thou among women, and blessed is the fruit of thy womb, Jesus. Holy Mary, Mother of God, pray for us sinners, now and at the hour of our death. Amen. Hail Mary, full of grace, the Lord is with thee. Blessed art thou among women, and blessed is the fruit of thy womb, Jesus. Holy Mary, Mother of God, pray for us sinners, now and at the hour of our death. Amen. Hail Mary, full of grace, the Lord is with thee. Blessed art thou among women, and blessed is the fruit of thy womb, Jesus. Holy Mary, Mother of God, pray for us sinners, now and at the hour of our death. Amen. Hail Mary, full of grace, the Lord is with thee. Blessed art thou among women, and blessed is the fruit of thy womb, Jesus. Holy Mary, Mother of God, pray for us sinners, now and at the hour of our death. Amen. Hail Mary, full of grace, the Lord is with thee. Blessed art thou among women, and blessed is the fruit of thy womb, Jesus. Holy Mary, Mother of God, pray for us sinners, now and at the hour of our death. Amen. Hail Mary, full of grace, the Lord is with thee. Blessed art thou among women, and blessed is the fruit of thy womb, Jesus. Holy Mary, Mother of God, pray for us sinners, now and at the hour of our death. Amen. Hail Mary, full of grace, the Lord is with thee. Blessed art thou among women, and blessed is the fruit of thy womb, Jesus. Holy Mary, Mother of God, pray for us sinners, now and at the hour of our death. Amen. Glory be to the Father, and to the Son, and to the Holy Spirit, as it was in the beginning, is now, and ever shall be, world without end. Amen. O my Jesus, forgive us our sins, save us from the fires of hell, lead all souls into heaven, especially those who are in most need of thy mercy. Hail, Holy Queen, Mother of Mercy, our life, our sweetness, our hope. To thee do we cry, poor banished children of Eve. To thee do we send up our sighs, mourning and weeping in this valley of tears. Turn then, most gracious Advocate, thine eyes of mercy toward us. And after this, our exile, show unto us the blessed fruit of thy womb, Jesus. O clement, O loving, O sweet Virgin Mary, pray for us, O Holy Mother of God, that we may be made worthy of the promises of Christ. Let us pray. O God, whose only begotten Son, by whose life, death, and resurrection has purchased for us the rewards of everlasting life, grant, we beseech thee, that by meditating on these mysteries of the Most Holy Rosary of the Blessed Virgin Mary, we may both imitate what they contain and obtain what they promise, through the same Christ our Lord. Amen. May the divine assistance remain always with us. May the souls of the faithful departed, through the mercy of God, rest in peace. Holy Mother, with thy loving child, thy blessing give to us this day. In the name of the Father, and of the Son, and of the Holy Spirit. Amen. Well, thank you so much for praying with me and meditating on these glorious mysteries of the Holy Rosary here on Lough Derg, a place of great pilgrimage and prayer for countless generations of people over the last millennium. This has been our place of pilgrimage for the past few moments, and a time to unite ourselves, honoring the Blessed Virgin Mary and meditating upon these glorious mysteries. And may God bless you today and always.

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1: Hi, I'm Father Jeff Bai from Closer Walk Catholic Communications, seen here on Catholic TV. Our show is about taking the weekly scriptures and trying to let the word become flesh. How do we live in our lives? How does it impact our lives? It's very, very important that we take the opportunity to spread the gospel message.

0: And Catholic TV is having an upcoming telethon because it takes money in order for us to evangelize through the media. So we invite you to join us for the telethon. 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So please make sure you join us this year in Catholic TV's two-day Catholic Telethon. Thank you.
1: You don't know what I'm going through.
2: Why don't you ever talk to us? What is going on with you?
1: You think I should always just be happy.
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1: 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Just so down. I just don't care about anything anymore.
3: She's a smart kid, but look at these grades. What is holding her back?
2: I don't know.
1: Nothing going right for me at this point. Not at home, not at school. It's just you and me. Right, buddy? Depression was hard on me and my family. But it turns out I always had the strength to work my way back. I just needed someone to show me the first step so I could be me again.
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5: 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We've been working on it for a while, as you can tell. 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
6: In the Gospel of John, Jesus tells his disciples that his flesh is true food and his blood is true drink. Though we can't see this reality with our eyes, we believe that at every Mass, the bread and wine truly become the body and blood of Jesus Christ.
7: For this is my body.
6: In Presencia, we'll look at stories of Eucharistic miracles, times when the reality of the true presence became perceptible to the senses. 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Watch Presencia right here on Catholic TV.
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Hello, I am Archbishop Gustavo Garcia Siller from the show Face to Face, seen on Catholic TV. 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

God, come to my assistance. Lord, make haste to help me. Glory to the Father, and to the Son, and to the Holy Spirit, as it was in the beginning, is now, and will be forever. Amen. As we end the day, we pause to examine our conscience in silence. And in doing so, we ask for God's mercy to forgive us for the times that we have failed throughout the course of this day. And we beg for His grace and strength to do better.

I confess to Almighty God and to you, my brothers and sisters, that I have greatly sinned in my thoughts and in my words, in what I have done and in what I have failed to do, through my most grievous fault. Therefore, I ask Blessed Mary, Ever Virgin, all the angels and saints, and you, my brothers and sisters, to pray for me to the Lord our God. May Almighty God have mercy on us, forgive us our sins, and bring us to everlasting life. Amen. Kyrie eleison, Kyrie eleison, Christe eleison, Christe eleison, Kyrie eleison, Kyrie eleison.

Night holds no terrors for me, sleeping under God's wings. He who dwells in the shelter of the Most High and abides in the shade of the Almighty says to the Lord, my refuge, my stronghold, my God in whom I trust. It is he who will free you from the snare of the fowler who seeks to destroy you. He will conceal you with his pinions, and under his wings you will find refuge. You will not fear the terror of the night, nor the arrow that flies by day, nor the plague that prowls in the darkness, nor the scourge that lays waste at noon. 1,000 may fall at your side, 10,000 fall at your right. You it will never approach. His faithfulness is buckler and shield. Your eyes have only to look to see how the wicked are repaid. You who have said, Lord, my refuge, and have made the Most High your dwelling. Upon you no evil shall fall, no plague approach where you dwell. For you has he commanded his angels to keep you in all your ways. They shall bear you upon their hands, lest you strike your foot against a stone. On the lion and the viper you will tread, and trample the young lion and the dragon. Since he clings to me in love, I will free him. Protect him, for he knows my name. When he calls, I shall answer, I am with you. I will save him in distress and give him glory. With length of life, I will content him. I shall let him see my saving power.

Glory to the Father, and to the Son, and to the Holy Spirit, as it was in the beginning, is now, and will be forever. Amen. Night holds no terrors for me, sleeping under God's wings. The reading this evening is drawn from the book of Revelation. They shall see the Lord face to face and bear his name on their foreheads. The night shall be no more. They will need no light from lamps or the sun, for the Lord God shall give them light, and they shall reign forever.

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Into your hands, Lord, I commend my spirit. You have redeemed us, Lord, God of truth. I commend my spirit. Glory to the Father, and to the Son, and to the Holy Spirit. Into your hands, Lord, I commend my spirit. Protect us, Lord, as we stay awake. Watch over us as we sleep, that awake we may keep watch with Christ, and asleep rest in his peace. Lord, now you let your servant go in peace. Your word has been fulfilled. My own eyes have seen the salvation which you have prepared in the sight of every people, a light to reveal you to the nations, and the glory of your people Israel. Glory to the Father, and to the Son, and to the Holy Spirit, as it was in the beginning, is now, and will be forever. Amen. Protect us, Lord, as we stay awake. Watch over us as we sleep, that awake we may keep watch with Christ, and asleep rest in his peace. Let us pray. Lord, we have celebrated today the mystery of the rising of Christ to new life. May we now rest in your peace, safe from all that could harm us, and rise again refreshed and joyful to praise you throughout another day. We ask this through Christ our Lord. Amen. May the all-powerful Lord grant us a restful night and a peaceful death. Amen. Hail, Holy Queen, Mother of Mercy, our life, our sweetness, and our hope. To you do we cry, poor banished children of Eve. To you do we send up our sighs, mourning and weeping in this valley of tears. Turn then, most gracious Advocate, your eyes of mercy toward us, and after this, our exile, show unto us the blessed fruit of your womb, Jesus. O clement, O loving, O sweet Virgin Mary, pray for us, O Holy Mother of God, that we may be made worthy of the promises of Christ. In the name of the Father, and of the Son, and of the Holy Spirit, amen.

Hi, everyone. I'm Jay Fadden along with Kevin Nelson, and we've got big news for you. 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

everyone. I'm Victoria Sechrist, and welcome to Green Goals. Today, we're going to talk about one of the most common plastic items floating in the ocean that is threatening marine life. But before I tell you what that is, let's turn to Laudato Si. In paragraph 22, Pope Francis says, our industrial system has not developed the capacity to absorb and reuse waste. So much of that waste that the Pope is referring to is plastic. And so one of the most common plastics floating in the ocean are toothbrushes. And it's estimated that Americans, us in the US, use and throw away a billion toothbrushes per year. So there's a really cool company called Preserve that came up with a solution to this. And they make toothbrushes just like this from recycled yogurt cups and from ocean plastic. So you'll see I just got myself a little 3-pack here, pretty little colors. And the coolest part I think about these is that when you're done with them, you can mail them back in their toothbrush take back program. So you can actually send them back in a water bottle. This is what they call a bottle ship. So you can put your toothbrushes in. And then you can go to their website, preserve.eco. And from there, you can get a little label like I have on here so that they have your return address. And if you put in 6 toothbrushes, they will mail you a $6 coupon, which is really exciting. You do have to pay for your own postage. So this part on here is just so they know where this is coming from. And what I love about this is the company is reusing plastic on both sides. So on the front end, they're taking the recycled yogurt cups and the ocean plastic to make the toothbrushes. And then they're saying, hey, send them back to us and we will recycle them again. So I think it's a really creative way to live out Laudato Si. And since we all have to brush our teeth every day, it's a really simple swap that you can make that will have a big difference. All right, thanks so much for watching Green Goals, and I hope to see you again. Watch for more Green Goals on This Is The Day, Mondays at 10:30 a.m. and 8 p.m.

0: Hi, everyone. I'm Kevin Elson. Here's a look at what's going on this week in the news. We begin with news from the Vatican. At the Vatican Synod Hall, Pope Leo XIV addressed 147 bishops from five continents attending a course for bishops ordained in the past year. The Pope told them to love the people that the Lord has entrusted to them and to boldly bring the good news of salvation to everyone.
1: The new bishops who have been participating in the Vatican's training course over the past few days concluded their sessions with a meeting with Pope Leo XIV. There are 147 appointees hailing from all five continents who have received training on topics such as mission, liturgy, and abuse, as well as on the simple matters of the church.
2: Ordinerete sacerdoti diaconi, incontrerete giovani pieni di entusiasmo. 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
1: The Pope, citing his encyclical Magnifica Humanitas, has warned that technology cannot solve humanity's deepest problems.
2: Il vescovo missionario ha un cuore aperto a tutti, non soltanto a coloro che frequentano le nostre parrocchie, ma anche ai cristiani di altre confessioni, ai credenti di altre religioni, alle persone che non professano una fede, a tutti gli uomini.

0: e le donne di buona volontà.
1: There was also a moment of prayer. Pope Leo XIV asked for prayers for the father of Cardinal Luis Antonio Tagle, who recently passed away.
2: Looking now at news from around the country, a few weeks after temporary protected status, TPS, for Haiti was terminated, Archbishop Paul Coakley of Oklahoma City, president of the U.S. Conference of Catholic Bishops, wrote a letter to President Donald Trump imploring him to avoid further endangering innocent human life by ceasing the deportation of large numbers of people to Haiti at this time. Particularly, the Archbishop said, while there is not an adequate system in place to provide for their safe and orderly reception and reintegration. The termination of the TPS designation for Haiti went into effect July 27th. A grave humanitarian crisis and gang violence persist in Haiti. The U.S. Department of State has urged U.S. citizens not to travel there. Meanwhile, TPS for El Salvador was scheduled to expire September 9th. However, that appears to be delayed, and according to the Trump administration, until that kicks in, Salvadorans will still retain protection. But that leaves legal status for 200,000 Salvadoran immigrants uncertain, and their attorneys have said work permits have still expired. In news from around the world, during his weekly general audience talk in St. Peter's Square, Pope Leo XIV continued his series of talks on documents from the Second Vatican Council. The Pope spoke on Gaudium et Spes, the pastoral constitution of the Church in the modern world, focusing on the topic of human dignity.
3: What does a person's dignity depend on? During the general audience, Pope Leo XIV focused his reflection on the idea that neither wealth nor social status determines a person's dignity. The idea was already present in Gaudium et Spes, published during the Second Vatican Council in 1965. Its first chapter is devoted precisely to human dignity, which has its origin in God, with every person created in His image.
0: Ogni persona è pensata e voluta da Dio per entrare in una storia di comunione con Lui, con gli altri e con il creato. 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
3: But Leo XIV takes the reflection a step further. This dignity does not mean living in isolation. Being a person means being in relationship with God and with others. It also means responsibility, solidarity, and mutual care.
0: Infine, tre sono le espressioni più significative della dignità della persona che la Gaudium et Spes richiama. 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
3: It's a reflection that Leo XIV had already developed in his first encyclical, Magnifica Humanitas. There he addresses human dignity in a context marked by the development of artificial intelligence and the risk of measuring human beings according to their abilities or productivity. As he concluded his message to the thousands of pilgrims gathered in St. Peter's Square, the Pope called on them to promote and defend the dignity that every person receives in a unique and indelible way. And amid the greetings, a choir, certainly worthy of the occasion, sang its finest notes for the successor of Peter.
2: And finally in the news, excitement is building in the United States as pilgrims prepare for their travels to World Youth Day in Seoul, South Korea, August 3rd through the 8th, 2027. According to the U.S. Conference of Catholic Bishops, the 2027 international event will be the first World Youth Day to take place in mainland Asia. It will also be Pope Leo XIV's first World Youth Day as Pope. The U.S. was among the five largest delegations participating in the most recent World Youth Day, which occurred in August of 2017. 2023 in Lisbon, Portugal. According to U.S. organizers, the history of South Korea, the popularity of Korean culture in the U.S., and the opportunity to see the first American pope are driving interest in the event in the United States. Unlike Portugal, while we're Catholic,

make up roughly 80% of the population. Catholics in South Korea are a minority. Their population reflects years of persecution in South Korea and in Asia as a whole. Before Catholicism was decriminalized in South Korea in 1886, about 10,000 Catholics were martyred in the country. One of the martyrs was St. Andrew Kim Taegon, the first native-born Korean Catholic priest who was one of the patron saints of World Youth Day 2027. Well, that's all the information we have for you this time. I'm Kevin Elson. Don't forget, you can keep up to date on Catholic news throughout the week with Catholic News Break right here on the Catholic TV Network.

65. I'm going to go to the 65. 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I'm going to go to the 65.

much school that is feeding more than 10,170 children. And the school prepares for it 2 times a day or daily. The college means a lot to children in primary school, especially the children that we live. We live below the poverty line. There is a benefit from

I'm going to go to the house.

0: In the Gospel of John, Jesus tells his disciples that his flesh is true food and his blood is true drink. Though we can't see this reality with our eyes, we believe that at every Mass, the bread and wine truly become the body and blood of Jesus Christ.
1: For this is my body.
0: In Presencia, we'll look at stories of Eucharistic miracles, times when the reality of the true presence became perceptible to the senses. You'll hear about consecrated bread that began to bleed, wine that became blood, scientific studies which found human heart tissue in communion hosts, and more. Watch Presencia right here on Catholic TV.
2: I'm Father Anthony Mihalik, host of Living in the Light of Christ. 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

0: Well, hello, everyone. Bishop Reed here. I hope you can join us on This Is the Day as filmmakers Chris Bowden and Lee Dickerson discuss their new film, Shema, the challenge and rewards of independent filmmaking, and also the faith that inspired this fine project. 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
2: Hi, everyone. I'm Jay Fadden. Thank you so much for joining us for the Sunday Mass here on Channel 56. We have a great friend with us today, Father Carrero, who has always been good to us. He's a trustee. He always does the Mass. So we're always thrilled when he's here. It's a special occasion for us. But before we go to the Mass, I just remind you that on Friday and Saturday, on the 19th and 20th, see, I've got to remember myself, we're having our telethon here at Catholic TV, and it's a really important fundraiser. It allows us to bring the Mass into your home and bring so many other programs, the rosary, the chaplet. So anything you can do, we'd appreciate it. If you can't, because I know it's tough out there, just say a prayer for the success, because you're a powerful prayer community and prayer works. So, Father, let's do the most important thing we do here at Catholic TV, celebrate the Mass.
3: Thank you. Thanks, Jay. Let us begin, as always, in the name of the Father, and of the Son, and of the Holy Spirit.
4: Amen.
3: The grace of our Lord Jesus Christ, the love of the Father, and the communion of the Holy Spirit be with you all.
4: And with your spirit.
3: Thank you for joining us for this celebration. With me are members of different parishes where I've served. They came from far and wide. There are parishioners here from Rockland, where I am now at Holy Family, and parishioners from Wilmington, where I was two different times there, first at St. Thomas and now Transfiguration of Our Lord Jesus Christ Parish. And so I welcome them here to the studios. As we prepare ourselves to celebrate these sacred mysteries, let us call to mind our sins. You were sent to heal the contrite of heart. Lord, have mercy.
4: Lord, have mercy.
3: You came to call sinners. Christ, have mercy.
4: Christ, have mercy.
3: You are seated at the right hand of the Father to intercede for us. Lord, have mercy.
4: Lord, have mercy.
3: May Almighty God have mercy on us, forgive us our sins, and bring us to life everlasting.
4: Amen.
3: Glory to God in the highest, and on earth peace to people of goodwill. We praise you. We bless you. We adore you. We glorify you. We give you thanks for your great glory. Lord God, Heavenly King, O God, Almighty Father, Lord Jesus Christ, only begotten Son, Lord God, Lamb of God, Son of the Father, you take away the sins of the world, have mercy on us. You take away the sins of the world, receive our prayer. You are seated at the right hand of the Father, have mercy on us. For you alone are the Holy One, you alone are the Lord, you alone are the Most High Jesus Christ, with the Holy Spirit, and the glory of God the Father. Amen. Let us pray. Look upon us, O God, creator and ruler of all things, and that we may feel the workings of your mercy. Grant that we may serve you with all our heart. Through our Lord Jesus Christ, your Son, who lives and reigns with you in the unity of the Holy Spirit, God, forever and ever.
5: Amen. A reading from the book of Sirach. Wrath and anger are hateful things, yet the sinner hugs them tight. The vengeful will suffer the Lord's vengeance, for he remembers their sins in detail. Forgive your neighbor's injustice. Then, when you pray, your own sins will be forgiven. Could anyone nourish anger against another and expect healing from the Lord? Could anyone refuse mercy to another like himself? Can he seek pardon for his own sins? If one who is but flesh cherishes wrath, who will forgive his sins? Remember your last days. Set enmity aside. Remember death and decay and cease from sin. Think of the commandments. Hate not your neighbor. Remember the Most High's covenant and overlook faults. The word of the Lord.
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0: a reading from the letter of St. Paul to the Romans. Brothers and sisters, none of us lives for oneself, and no one dies for oneself. For if we live, we live for the Lord, and if we die, we die for the Lord. So then, whether we live or die, we are the Lord's. For this is why Christ died and came to life, that he might be Lord of both the dead and the living. The word of the Lord.
1: Thanks be to God.

0: O Senhor esteja convosco. The Lord be with you.
1: And with your spirit.
0: A reading from the Holy Gospel according to Matthew. Peter approached Jesus and asked him, Lord, if my brother sins against me, how often must I forgive? As many as seven times? Jesus answered, I say to you, not seven times, but 77 times. That is why the kingdom of heaven may be likened to a king who decided to settle accounts with his servants. When he began the accounting, a debtor was brought before him who owed him a huge amount. Since he had no way of paying it back, his master ordered him to be sold, along with his wife, his children, and all his property, in payment of the debt. At that, the servant fell down, did him homage, and said, Be patient with me, and I will pay you back in full. Moved with compassion, the master of that servant let him go and forgave the loan. When that servant had left, he found one of his fellow servants who owed him a much smaller amount. He seized him and started to choke him, demanding, Pay back what you owe. Falling to his knees, his fellow servant begged him, Be patient with me, and I will pay you back. But he refused. Instead, he had the fellow servant put in prison until he paid back the debt. Now, when his fellow servants saw what had happened, they were deeply troubled, disturbed, and went to their master and reported the whole affair. His master summoned him and said to him, You wicked servant, I forgave you your entire debt because you begged me to. Should you not have had pity on your fellow servant? As I had pity on you. Then in anger, his master handed him over to the torturers until he should pay back the whole debt. So will my heavenly Father do to you, unless each of you forgives your brother from your heart. The Gospel of the Lord.
1: Praise to the Lord Jesus Christ. Christ.
0: In a few moments, we're going to be saying a prayer, which all of us say every Sunday and every time we pray the rosary and maybe at other times, hopefully. It's called the Lord's Prayer. And Jesus teaches us that prayer through his apostles when they asked him, Lord, how should we pray? And there are that famous line, forgive us our trespasses as we forgive those who trespass against us. How many times do we say that in a week? Or in a day. And yet, seemingly, it just flows out the window or in one ear and out the other, out of our mouths and gone forever sometimes. Because we're asking the Lord to forgive us in the same way that we forgive other people. So, if you're not a forgiving person, how could you expect to get into heaven? Honestly. We have in this story a servant who owes a great debt to his master. And he goes and kneels before him, does him homage, and asks him, please be patient with me. That's what we want from the Lord, I think, too. Please be patient with me and I'll pay you back. And the master relents and lets him go. He stays there with his wife and his children. He's not going to be sold to pay the debt back. He goes out and meets a fellow servant who owes him a much lesser amount. And he throttles him and says, pay me back. When the fellow servant says the very same thing, he refuses to listen.

person because he's holding on to anger. He's holding on to vengeance when he should let it go. But he can't. And so his punishment comes back upon him. At least he's not going to be sold, but he's going to be

0: you need to let go. You know, there are those people who say, you know, I had a fight with my brother, my sister, my parents, and I can't forgive them. Have they forgiven you? Hopefully they have. I know that there's no way that I could ever offend my mom where she wouldn't forgive me. Because she knew my heart, I think, I hope. She did. She had a great heart as well. So you can imagine how forgiving God is as long as we ask forgiveness, as long as we come to Him humbly, as a humble servant, and asking Him to be patient with me. Because we all need to be patient with one another. Something my mother is still praying for me, I think, from the kingdom, as she always did. Remember the story of the prodigal son, or the merciful father, where the son literally treated his father as if he were dead. Give me my inheritance. And then he went off and lived a desolate life, lost everything. Did the father ignore him when he came back? He was waiting for him to return and went running out to him. When we go to the Lord and ask for forgiveness, as the son said, I will ask God to forgive me. I will ask my father to forgive me, but I have offended him and God. That's what we're called to do. When someone offends us, to not hold on to it. Jesus isn't saying forget about what happened to you, but forget about what you're holding in your heart, because it only weighs you down. It makes it harder to forgive the next person, and it'll be harder for you to be forgiven. And so let us ask the Lord, as we pray the Lord's Prayer, to mean what we're saying. Forgive me what I have offended, how I have offended you and others, in the same way that I forgive others, which hopefully is from the heart. Let us now stand as we profess our faith. I believe in one God, the Father Almighty, maker of heaven and earth, of all things visible and invisible. I believe in one Lord Jesus Christ, the only begotten Son of God, born of the Father before all ages, God from God, light from light, true God from true God, begotten not made, consubstantial with the Father. Through him all things were made. For us and for our salvation, he came down from heaven, and by the Holy Spirit was incarnate of the Virgin Mary and became man. For our sake, he was crucified under Pontius Pilate. He suffered death and was buried, and rose again on the third day in accordance with the Scriptures. He ascended into heaven and is seated at the right hand of the Father. He will come again in glory to judge the living and the dead, and his kingdom will have no end. I believe in the Holy Spirit, the Lord, the giver of life, who proceeds from the Father and the Son, who with the Father and the Son is adored and glorified, who has spoken through the prophets. I believe in one holy Catholic and apostolic church. I confess one baptism for the forgiveness of sins, and I look forward to the resurrection of the dead and the life of the world to come.
1: Amen.
0: In confidence, we present our humble prayers to our Lord.
1: For the reconciling church that brings healing to penitents, let us pray to the Lord.
2: Lord, hear our prayer.
1: For men and women skilled in the art of diplomacy to diffuse global tensions, let us pray to the Lord.
2: Lord, hear our prayer.
1: For those who cannot forgive and forget, let us pray to the Lord.
3: Lord, hear our prayer.
1: For sincerity in the sign of peace, we will give one another during this Mass, let us pray to the Lord.
3: Lord, hear our prayer.
1: For the forgiveness of the sins of those who have died, especially our loved ones, let us pray to the Lord.
3: Lord, hear our prayer.
0: For the cherishing protection of all human life from moment of conception until and including natural deaths, we pray to the Lord.
3: Lord, hear our prayer.
0: For all those prayers we hold in the silence of our hearts, those who have asked for our prayers, those who have no one to pray for them, we pray to the Lord.
3: Lord, hear our prayer.
0: Loving God, we make these prayers through Christ our Lord.
1: Amen.

0: pray, sisters and brothers, that your sacrifice and mine may be acceptable to God, our Almighty Father.
1: May the Lord accept the sacrifice at your hands
0: for the praise and glory of his name, for our good, and good of all his holy church. Look with favor on our supplications, O Lord, and in your kindness accept these, your servants' offerings, that what each has offered to the honor of your name may serve the salvation of all, through Christ our Lord.
1: Amen.
0: The Lord be with you.
1: And with your spirit.
0: Lift up your hearts.
1: We lift them up to the Lord.
0: Let us give thanks to the Lord our God.
1: It is right and just.
0: It is truly right and just, our duty and our salvation, always and everywhere, to give you thanks, Lord, Holy Father, Almighty and Eternal God, for you laid the foundations of the world and have arranged the changing of times and seasons. You formed us in your own image and set us over the whole world in all its wonder, to rule in your name over all you have made, and forever praise you in your mighty works, through Christ our Lord. And so, with all the angels, we praise you, as with in joyful celebration we acclaim.

You are indeed holy, O Lord, the fount of all holiness. Make holy, therefore, these gifts, we pray, by sending down your Spirit upon them like the dewfall, so that they may become for us the body and blood of your Son, our Lord Jesus Christ. At the time he was betrayed and entered willingly into his passion, he took bread and, giving thanks, broke it and gave it to his disciples, saying, "Take this, all of you, and eat of it, for this is my body, which will be given up for you." In a similar way, when supper was ended, he took the chalice, and once more giving thanks, he gave it to his disciples, saying, "Take this, all of you, and drink from it, for this is the chalice of my blood, the blood of the new and eternal covenant, which will be poured out for you and for many for the forgiveness of sins. Do this in memory of me." Mysterium de la foi.

0: Therefore, as we celebrate the memorial of his death and resurrection, we offer you, Lord, the bread of life and the chalice of salvation, giving thanks that you have held us worthy to be in your presence and minister to you. Humbly we pray that partaking of the body and blood of Christ, we may be gathered into one by the Holy Spirit. Remember, Lord, your church spread throughout the world. Bring her to the fullness of charity, together with Leo, our Pope, and Richard, our Bishop, all the clergy, the religious, and the entire people you have gained for your own. Remember also our brothers and sisters who have fallen asleep in the hope of the resurrection, especially those who remember in our minds and hearts. And all who have fallen asleep in the resurrection and all who have died in your mercy, welcome them into the light of your face. Have mercy on us all, we pray, that with the Blessed Virgin Mary, Mother of God, with Blessed Joseph, her spouse, with the blessed apostles and all the saints who have pleased you throughout the ages, we may merit to be co-heirs to eternal life and may praise and glorify you through your Son, Jesus Christ. Por Cristo, com Cristo e em Cristo, a vós, Deus Pai Todo-Poderoso, na unidade do Espírito Santo, toda honra e toda glória, agora e para sempre.
1: Amen.
0: Amen. At the Savior's command, informed by divine teaching, we dare to pray. Our Father, who art in heaven, hallowed be thy name. Thy kingdom come, thy will be done, on earth as it is in heaven. Give us this day our daily bread, and forgive us our trespasses, as we forgive those who trespass against us. And lead us not into temptation, but deliver us from evil. Deliver us, Lord, we pray, from every evil. Graciously grant peace in our days, that by the help of your mercy, we may be always free from sin and safe from all distress, as we await the blessed hope and the coming of our Savior, Jesus Christ.
1: For the kingdom, the power, and the glory are yours, now and forever.
0: Lord Jesus Christ, who said to your apostles, "Peace I leave you, my peace I give you," look not on our sins, but on the faith of your church, and graciously grant her peace and unity in accordance with your will, who live and reign forever and ever.
1: Amen.
0: The peace of the Lord be with you always.
1: And with your spirit.
0: Let us offer one another a sign of peace.
1: Lamb of God, you take away the sins of the world. Have mercy on us. Lamb of God, you take away the sins of the world. Have mercy on us. Lamb of God, you take away the sins of the world. Grant us peace.
0: Behold the Lamb of God. Behold him who takes away the sins of the world. Blessed are those called to the supper of the Lamb. Lord, I am not worthy that you should enter under my roof, but only say the word, and my soul shall be healed.

0: What image, let us pray. May the working of this heavenly gift, O Lord, we pray, take possession of our minds and bodies, so that its effects and not our own desires may always prevail in us through Christ our Lord.
1: Amen.
0: We have a married couple serving the altar today, Jerry and Janet Bates. Thank you from Wilmington, and all of you who've come out here for the Mass, and those of you watching from home. Have a wonderful week. The Lord be with you.
2: And with your spirit.
0: May Almighty God bless you, the Father, the Son, and the Holy Spirit.
1: Amen.
0: Our celebration is ended. We go forth in love and peace to serve the Lord and one another.
1: Thanks be to God.

We have worshiped God, the Father, the Son, and the Holy Spirit. The Lord has invited us to the altar, and this great prayer has brought benefit to ourselves, the church, and the whole world. 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

0: Saint Michael the Archangel, defend us in battle. Be our protection against the wickedness and snares of the devil. May God rebuke him, we humbly pray. And do thou, O Prince of the Heavenly Host, by the power of God, cast into hell Satan and all the evil spirits who prowl through the world seeking the ruin of souls. Amen.
1: Hello, I'm Bishop Reed. Join me throughout the course of every day and evening in praying and meditating upon the mysteries of the Holy Rosary of the Blessed Virgin Mary right here on the Catholic TV Network.

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1: That's right. 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
1: Hello, I am Archbishop Gustavo García Siller from the show Face to Face, seen on Catholic TV. Catholic TV is holding its upcoming annual telethon this fall. 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
2: Hi everyone, I'm Kevin Nelson here in Alexandria, Virginia. And behind me is the Basilica of St. Mary. 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

0: fund the first church here. 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
2: In the Gospel of John, Jesus tells his disciples that his flesh is true food and his blood is true drink. Though we can't see this reality with our eyes, we believe that at every Mass, the bread and wine truly become the body and blood of Jesus Christ.
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2: In Presencia, we'll look at stories of Eucharistic miracles, times when the reality of the true presence became perceptible to the senses. You'll hear about consecrated bread that began to bleed, wine that became blood, scientific studies which found human heart tissue in communion hosts, and more. Watch Presencia right here on Catholic TV.

Laudato Jesus Christus, praised be Jesus Christ. Hello everyone and welcome to this live broadcast of the Angelus Prayer from St. Peter's Square on Sunday, September 13th. In just a few moments, Pope Leo XIV will appear at the window of the Apostolic Palace and greet the faithful before praying the Angelus at noon, in which we commemorate the conception of God's own Son in the womb of the Blessed Virgin Mary. My name is Isabella de Carvalho, and I'll be providing the English language commentary and translations for this event. A very warm welcome to all of you from wherever you are joining us. Some of you may be joining us through various Vatican media channels, perhaps the Vatican News app, or the Radio Vaticano app, the Vatican News web portal, or Vatican News' English YouTube channel, or our Facebook live feed. 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

As we can see, there's a lot of pilgrims gathered in St. Peter's Square. There, they have flags, they have banners. The heat is still pretty hot in Rome, but this week it rained a couple of days ago, so the temperatures have cooled down a little bit after a very warm summer. But nonetheless, we have seen week after week that despite the very high temperatures, the pilgrims were always coming out to St. Peter's Square to see the Pope whenever they could. And today is no exception.

And in just a few moments, the Pope should be stepping out at the to the window of the Apostolic Palace, because then he will pronounce his Angelus message. In the banner, there's a lady holding a banner saying, "Greetings to the Pope."

0: And now there is Pope Leo at the window of the Apostolic Palace.
1: Cari fratelli e sorelle, buona domenica!
0: Dear brothers and sisters, happy Sunday.
1: Oggi il Vangelo ci parla di un valore fondamentale della vita cristiana.
0: Today's Gospel speaks to us of forgiveness, which is a fundamental feature of the Christian life. Jesus taught and exemplified forgiveness even on the cross, where he prayed to the Father for his persecutors
1: con le parole che tutti conosciamo.
0: With the familiar words,
1: perdona loro perché non sanno
0: forgive them,
1: quello che
0: for
1: fanno.
0: They do not know what they are doing.
1: Nel brano odierno, Pietro interroga il maestro.
0: In today's passage,
1: su
0: Peter asks
1: tema.
0: The master precisely about
1: Signore,
0: this question.
1: Mi chiede, se
0: Lord,
1: il mio fratello commette
0: how often
1: colpe
0: shall my brother
1: me,
0: sin against me,
1: quante volte
0: and
1: dovrò
0: I forgive
1: perdonarli?
0: Him?
1: Fino a sette volte?
0: As many as seven
1: le sue
0: times?
1: Parole mostrano un cuore generoso.
0: His words reveal
1: sette,
0: a generous heart,
1: infatti,
0: for the number
1: Bibbia
0: seven symbolizes fullness in the Bible.
1: E perdonare sette volte
0: and forgiving seven times means
1: con
0: forgiving
1: larghezza.
0: Abundantly.
1: La risposta di Gesù però va oltre.
0: Jesus' response,
1: non
0: however,
1: ti dico
0: goes even
1: fino
0: further.
1: A sette volte, afferma,
0: I do not say to you seven times, but 70
1: sette.
0: Times seven.
1: Cioè,
0: in other words,
1: ogni limite,
0: beyond
1: senza
0: all limits,
1: misura.
0: Without measure.
1: E per chiarire meglio il suo pensiero, il Salvatore
0: to clarify his
1: la
0: point further,
1: di un servo
0: the Savior tells the parable of a servant who owed his master a large debt that was practically
1: insolvibile.
0: That was practically impossible to pay.
1: Condono per pura misericordia, non aveva però mostrato
0: although his own debt was forgiven out of mercy,
1: nei confronti di un suo
0: out of pure mercy, he did not extend the same mercy toward one of his fellow servants, and for this he was rebuked and severely punished.
1: Con parole, Gesù
0: with these
1: ci
0: words,
1: che dono
0: Jesus
1: e
0: reminds us that gift and forgiveness are the foundation
1: esistenza.
0: Of our existence.
1: Tutto ci è dato da Dio per puro
0: all
1: amore.
0: Things are given to us by
1: e
0: God out of pure love,
1: può dirsi
0: and none of us can claim to be perfect in responding to such goodness.
1: Per questo, la gratuità,
0: for this reason,
1: che è
0: gratuitousness,
1: vita,
0: which is the source of our existence, is also the best rule
1: insieme.
0: For our life together.
1: Lo sperimentiamo ogni giorno.
0: We experience this
1: il
0: every day.
1: È indispensabile, e se
0: forgiveness
1: manca,
0: is indispensable,
1: non si può vivere
0: and without
1: in pace.
0: It, we cannot live in peace.
1: Prima o poi,
0: sooner
1: nel cuore,
0: or later,
1: e tra
0: conflicts,
1: le persone,
0: accusations,
1: conflitti,
0: grudges,
1: accuse,
0: and acts of vengeance,
1: rancori.
0: Emerge in our hearts and among peoples.
1: Rapporti,
0: and these acts
1: le famiglie,
0: destroy relationships, divide families,
1: le
0: and unleash wars.
1: Solo il perdono libera e riporta
0: only
1: la luce,
0: forgiveness sets us free and restores
1: dove
0: the
1: la
0: light.
1: Materiale e morale del
0: even
1: uomo,
0: where human material
1: momento,
0: and moral poverty has darkened the horizon and made
1: cammino.
0: The path uncertain.
1: Il perdono, come un buon vento, spazza via
0: forgiveness,
1: anche le nubi
0: like a gentle
1: fitte,
0: breeze, sweeps away even the thickest clouds until the sun shines once more.
1: St. Peter
0: volte himself
1: nella sua vita.
0: Experienced this
1: in
0: many times in his life,
1: quando, dopo aver
0: in particular when,
1: e
0: after denying
1: Gesù
0: and abandoning
1: la passione,
0: Jesus during the Passion,
1: incontrandolo risorto,
0: he encountered
1: sulla
0: the risen Lord
1: lago,
0: on the shore of
1: si
0: the lake and heard him ask
1: una sola
0: just
1: domanda.
0: One question.
1: Simone, mi ami?
0: Simon, do you love me?
1: Unita a un invito.
0: This was accompanied
1: seguimi.
0: By an invitation.
1: Proprio
0: follow me.
1: Come all'inizio,
0: which was the same invitation
1: del loro primo
0: given
1: incontro,
0: on the occasion of their
1: quasi
0: first encounter.
1: Fosse successo. E
0: it was as if nothing had happened.
1: Che dimentica e guarisce,
0: this love which forgives and heals
1: primo
0: would mark
1: apostoli.
0: For

And that brings us to the end of this live broadcast of Popuyo's recitation of the Noon Angelus in St. Peter's Square on Sunday, September 13th. Please visit the Vatican News website, Facebook, Instagram, X, and YouTube accounts for coverage of today's event and other Vatican and world news. 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I'm Isabella de Carvalho, and it has been a pleasure providing the English language translations for you all. 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Thank you also to our friends at the Deaf Catholic Youth Initiative for the Americas, and thank you all for joining us. Laudato Jesus Christus, praised be Jesus Christ.

0: Hi, everyone. I'm Kevin Elson. Here's a look at what's going on this week in the news. We begin with news from the Vatican. At the Vatican Synod Hall, Pope Leo XIV addressed 147 bishops from five continents attending a course for bishops ordained in the past year. The Pope told them to love the people that the Lord has entrusted to them and to boldly bring the good news of salvation to everyone.
1: The new bishops who have been participating in the Vatican's training course over the past few days concluded their sessions with a meeting with Pope Leo XIV. There are 147 appointees, hailing from all five continents, who have received training on topics such as mission, liturgy, and abuse, as well as on the simple matters of the Church.
2: Ordinerete sacerdoti diaconi, incontrerete giovani pieni di entusiasmo. 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
1: The Pope, citing his encyclical Magnifica Humanitas, has warned that technology cannot solve humanity's deepest problems.
2: Il vescovo missionario ha un cuore aperto a tutti, non soltanto a coloro che frequentano le nostre parrocchie, ma anche ai cristiani di altre confessioni, ai credenti di altre religioni, alle persone che non professano una fede. A tutti gli uomini e le donne di buona volontà.
1: There was also a moment of prayer. Pope Leo XIV asked for prayers for the father of Cardinal Luis Antonio Tagle, who recently passed away.
0: Looking now at news from around the country, a few weeks after temporary protected status, TPS, for Haiti was terminated, Archbishop Paul Coakley of Oklahoma City, president of the U.S. Conference of Catholic Bishops, wrote a letter to President Donald Trump imploring him to avoid further endangering innocent human life by ceasing the deportation of large numbers of people to Haiti at this time. Particularly, the Archbishop said, while there is not an adequate system in place to provide for their safe and orderly reception and reintegration. The termination of the TPS designation for Haiti went into effect July 27th. A grave humanitarian crisis and gang violence persist in Haiti. The U.S. Department of State has urged U.S. citizens not to travel there. Meanwhile, TPS for El Salvador was scheduled to expire September 9th. However, that appears to be delayed, and according to the Trump administration, until that kicks in, Salvadorans will still retain protection. But that leaves legal status for 200,000 Salvadoran immigrants uncertain, and their attorneys have said work permits have still expired. In news from around the world, during his weekly general audience talk in St. Peter's Square, Pope Leo XIV continued his series of talks on documents from the Second Vatican Council. The Pope spoke on Gaudium et Spes, the pastoral constitution of the Church in the modern world, focusing on the topic of human dignity.
3: What does a person's dignity depend on? During the general

0: general audience, Pope Leo XIV focused his reflection on the idea that neither wealth nor social status determines a person's dignity. The idea was already present in Gaudium et Spes, published during the Second Vatican Council in 1965. Its first chapter is devoted precisely to human dignity, which has its origin in God, with every person created in his image.
1: Ogni persona è pensata e voluta da Dio per entrare in una storia di comunione con Lui, con gli altri e con il creato. 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
0: But Leo XIV takes the reflection a step further. This dignity does not mean living in isolation. Being a person means being in relationship with God and with others. It also means responsibility, solidarity, and mutual care.
1: Infine, tre sono le espressioni più significative della dignità della persona che la Gaudium et Spes richiama. 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
0: It's a reflection that Leo XIV had already developed in his first encyclical, Magnifica Humanitas. There he addresses human dignity in a context marked by the development of artificial intelligence and the risk of measuring human beings according to their abilities or productivity. As he concluded his message to the thousands of pilgrims gathered in St. Peter's Square, the Pope called on them to promote and defend the dignity that every person receives in a unique and indelible way. And amid the greetings, a choir, certainly worthy of the occasion, sang its finest notes for the successor of Peter.
2: And finally, in the news, excitement is building in the United States as pilgrims prepare for their travels to World Youth Day in Seoul, South Korea, August 3rd through the 8th, 2027. According to the U.S. Conference of Catholic Bishops, the 2027 international event will be the first World Youth Day to take place in mainland Asia. It will also be Pope Leo XIV's first World Youth Day as Pope. The U.S. was among the five largest delegations participating in the most recent World Youth Day, which occurred in August of 2023 in Lisbon, Portugal. According to U.S. organizers, the history of South Korea, the popularity of Korean culture in the U.S., and the opportunity to see the first American pope are driving interest in the event in the United States. Unlike Portugal, where Catholics make up roughly 80% of the population, Catholics in South Korea are a minority. Their population reflects years of persecution in South Korea and in Asia as a whole. Before Catholicism was decriminalized in South Korea in 1886, about 10,000 Catholics were martyred in the country. One of the martyrs was St. Andrew Kim Taegon, the first native-born Korean Catholic priest who was one of the patron saints of World Youth Day 2027. Well, that's all the information we have for you this time. I'm Kevin Elson. Don't forget, you can keep up to date on Catholic news throughout the week with Catholic News Break right here on the Catholic TV Network.

to really understand prayer, we need a more sacramental view of reality. Okay, so the sacraments. With every sacrament, you see something. You see water poured over a baby. That's visible, but there's something invisible that happens too. That baby's soul is now cleansed of original sin. That baby is now a child of God. So in reality, there's visible reality, there's invisible reality. For example, what is love? Can you put love in my hand? And in actual fact, the invisible is often more real than the visible. And as a culture, we've lost our sense of the sacramental. We don't seem to acknowledge or even believe in the invisible. So of course we don't understand prayer. It's interesting, Mother Teresa, one of my heroes, and she'll go down as one of the greatest saints ever, she actually founded

two different religious orders. Everyone knows the Missionaries of Charity, the MCs, but there's another order who are there just to pray for the MCs. Mother Teresa, of course, knows the invisible, has a sacramental view of reality, believes in the power of prayer. The patron saints of the missions are St. Francis Xavier, who was a missionary, but the other patron saint of the missions is St. Thérèse of Lisieux, a cloistered nun. So how on earth is she a patron saint of the missions? Because she prayed.

0: Hi, everyone. I'm Jay Fatton along with Kevin Nelson, and we've got big news for you. 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

Here I am, Lord, just tell me. If this isn't your prayer, then go back and watch the last episode. But maybe you are praying and you're sitting there in prayer and you're telling Jesus, just tell me what my vocation is and I'll do it. But you get no response. Why is the Lord taking his sweet time?

My senior year of high school, I went on a retreat with my youth group. And on the retreat, they posed the question, what are you willing to offer God? What are you willing to give him? And I was feeling pretty good about my relationship with God at the time and great on this retreat. So I said, whatever you want, Lord, I'm willing to give to you, whatever you ask. And pretty much immediately, the thought came to mind, God kind of placed there, well, what about your future? What about your relationship with your girlfriend? And so I immediately balked and said, whoa, Lord, let's slow things down. And then promptly stopped praying about that for the next couple of years. Yes, you want to do his will, but how undivided is your heart? Do you really desire his will above all other things? Then why do you complain? Or why are you afraid of the future? Or do you desire love, comfort, a spouse, children, a career, sex, more than knowing and doing God's will? These are all good things, but as Jesus says to Peter, do you love me more than these? Not that Jesus is necessarily going to take those things away from you, but do you trust him? If he asked you to give something up, are you free to say yes to him? Ultimately, he wants you to be happy and to be holy, and he's going to satisfy the deepest desires of your heart. But chances are you have fears that are preventing you from following him, from saying yes. When will God tell you your vocation? When you're ready to hear it. God will fully reveal his will to you when you're able to say yes to it. But until then, we've got work to do. So next time, we'll be discussing how to explore those fears within our hearts so that we can be free to say yes to the Lord, taking those fears first and entrusting them to him.

I'm Sonia Corbett, Catholic Evangelista. Join me this week for Evangelista Bible Study, where we'll be looking at the brazen altar in the Old Testament tabernacle and its fulfillment in the sacrament of baptism.

0: In the name of the Father, and of the Son, and of the Holy Spirit. Amen. I believe in God, the Father Almighty, creator of heaven and earth, and in Jesus Christ, his only Son, our Lord, who was conceived by the Holy Spirit, born of the Virgin Mary, suffered under Pontius Pilate, was crucified, died, and was buried. He descended into hell. The third day he rose again from the dead. He ascended into heaven and is seated at the right hand of God, the Father Almighty. From there he shall come to judge the living and the dead. I believe in the Holy Spirit, the Holy Catholic Church, the communion of saints, the forgiveness of sins, the resurrection of the body, and life everlasting. Amen. Our Father who art in heaven, hallowed be thy name. Thy kingdom come, thy will be done on earth as it is in heaven. Give us this day our daily bread, and forgive us trespasses, as we forgive those who trespass against us. And lead us not into temptation, but deliver us from evil. Hail Mary, full of grace, the Lord is with thee. Blessed art thou among women, and blessed is the fruit of thy womb, Jesus. Holy Mary, Mother of God, pray for us sinners, now and at the hour of our death. Amen. Hail Mary, full of grace, the Lord is with thee. Blessed art thou among women, and blessed is the fruit of thy womb, Jesus.
1: Holy Mary, Mother of God, pray for us sinners, and at the hour of our death. Amen.
0: Hail Mary, full of grace, the Lord is with thee. Blessed art thou among women, and blessed is the fruit of thy womb, Jesus.
1: Holy Mary, Mother of God, pray for us sinners, now and at the hour of our death. Amen.
0: Glory be to the Father, and to the Son, and to the Holy Spirit.
2: As it was in the beginning, is now, and ever shall be, world without end. Amen.
0: The first joyful mystery, the Annunciation. The time for God's coming among us was at hand. Of all women, God prepared Mary from her conception to be the mother of the incarnate Word. The angel Gabriel announces, "Hail, full of grace, the Lord is with thee." And Mary wonders at this greeting. The angel assures her, "Do not be afraid. You shall conceive in your womb and give birth to a son." Mary is troubled, but the angel answers that she would conceive by the power of the Holy Spirit, and her son would be called the Son of God. The incarnation awaits Mary's consent, and she answers.

0: answers. Behold, I am the handmaid of the Lord. Let it be done to me as you have said. And the Word became flesh and dwelt among us. Our Father who art in heaven, hallowed be thy name. Thy kingdom come, thy will be done on earth as it is in heaven. Hail Mary, full of grace, the Lord is with thee. Blessed art thou among women, and blessed is the fruit of thy womb, Jesus.
1: Holy Mary, Mother of God, pray for us sinners, now and at the hour of death. Amen.
0: Hail Mary, full of grace, the Lord is with thee. Blessed art thou among women, and blessed is the fruit of thy womb, Jesus.
1: Holy Mary, Mother of God, pray for us sinners, now and at the hour of death. Amen.
0: Hail Mary, full of grace, the Lord is with thee. Blessed art thou among women, and blessed is the fruit of thy womb, Jesus.
1: Holy Mary, Mother of God, pray for us sinners, now and at the hour of our death. Amen.
0: Hail Mary, full of grace, the Lord is with thee. Blessed art thou among women, and blessed is the fruit of thy womb, Jesus.
1: Holy Mary, Mother of God, pray for us sinners, now and at the hour of our death. Amen.
0: Hail Mary, full of grace, the Lord is with thee. Blessed art thou among women, and blessed is the fruit of thy womb, Jesus.
1: Holy Mary, Mother of God, pray for us sinners, now and at the hour of our death. Amen.
0: Hail Mary, full of grace, the Lord is with thee. Blessed art thou among women, and blessed is the fruit of thy womb, Jesus.
1: Holy Mary, Mother of God, pray for us sinners, now and at the hour of our death. Amen.
0: Hail Mary, full of grace, the Lord is with thee. Blessed art thou among women, and blessed is the fruit of thy womb, Jesus.
1: Holy Mary, Mother of God, pray for us sinners, now and at the hour of our death. Amen.
0: Hail Mary, full of grace, the Lord is with thee. Blessed art thou among women, and blessed is the fruit of thy womb, Jesus.
1: Holy Mary, Mother of God, pray for us sinners, now and at the hour of our death. Amen.
0: Hail Mary, full of grace, the Lord is with thee. Blessed art thou among women, and blessed is the fruit of thy womb, Jesus.
1: Holy Mary, Mother of God, pray for us sinners, now and at the hour of our death. Amen.
0: Glory be to the Father, and to the Son, and to the Holy Spirit. O my Jesus, forgive us our sins, save us from the fires of hell. Lead all souls into heaven, especially those in most need of thy mercy. The second joyful mystery, the Visitation. Mary's cousin Elizabeth conceived in her old age, for nothing is impossible with God. It is charity that prompts Mary to quickly hasten to the house of Elizabeth to visit her in her hour of need. Though long and arduous, the journey is joyous, for Mary bears with her the incarnate Word. And at Mary's salutation, John the Baptist leaps with joy in his mother's womb. And Elizabeth exclaims, "Blessed are you among women, and blessed is the fruit of your womb. Our Father who art in heaven, hallowed be thy name. Thy kingdom come, thy will be done on earth as it is in heaven.
1: Give us this day our daily bread, and forgive us our trespasses, as we forgive those who trespass against us. And lead us not into temptation, but deliver us from evil. Amen.
0: Hail Mary, full of grace, the Lord is with thee. Blessed art thou among women, and blessed is the fruit of thy womb, Jesus.
1: Holy Mary, Mother of God, pray for us sinners, now and at the hour of our death. Amen.
0: Hail Mary, full of grace, the Lord is with thee. Blessed art thou among women, and blessed is the fruit of thy womb, Jesus.
1: Holy Mary, Mother of God, pray for us sinners, now and at the hour of our death. Amen.
0: Hail Mary, full of grace, the Lord is with thee. Blessed art thou among women, and blessed is the fruit of thy womb, Jesus.
1: Holy Mary, Mother of God, pray for us sinners, now and at the hour of our death. Amen.
0: Hail Mary, full of grace, the Lord is with thee. Blessed art thou among women, and blessed is the fruit of thy womb, Jesus.
1: Holy Mary,
0: Hail Mary, full of grace, the Lord is with thee. Blessed art thou among women, and blessed is the fruit of thy womb, Jesus.
1: Holy Mary, Mother of God, pray for us sinners, now and at the hour of our death. Amen.
0: Hail Mary, full of grace, the Lord is with thee. Blessed art thou among women, and blessed is the fruit of thy womb, Jesus.
1: Holy Mary, Mother of God, pray for us sinners, now and at the hour of our death. Amen.
0: Hail Mary, full of grace, the Lord is with thee. Blessed art thou among women, and blessed is the fruit of thy womb, Jesus.
1: Holy Mary, Mother of God, pray for us sinners, now and at the hour of our death. Amen.
0: Hail Mary, full of grace, the Lord is with thee. Blessed art thou among women, and blessed is the fruit of thy womb, Jesus.
1: Holy Mary, Mother of God, pray for us sinners, now and at the hour of our death. Amen.
0: Hail Mary, full of grace, the Lord is with thee. Blessed art thou among women, and blessed is the fruit of thy womb, Jesus.
1: Holy Mary, Mother of God, pray for us sinners, now and at the hour of our death. Amen.
0: Glory be to the Father, and to the Son, and to the Holy Spirit.
1: As it was in the beginning, is now, and ever shall be, world without end. Amen.
0: O my Jesus, forgive us our sins, save us from the fires of hell. Lead all souls into heaven, especially those in most need of thy mercy. The third joyful mystery, the Nativity. Joseph and Mary go to Bethlehem. It was at the decree of Caesar Augustus, and the hour for Mary to give birth draws near. But there is no room for them in the inn. And so, in the stillness of the night, our Savior is born, and Mary wraps him in swaddling clothes and places him in a manger. In unspeakable joy, Mary gathers the incarnate Word to herself. And the angel chorus sings out, "Glory to God in the highest, and on earth peace to people of goodwill." Our Father who art in heaven, hallowed be thy name. Thy kingdom come, thy will be done, on earth as it is in heaven.
1: Give us this day our daily bread, and forgive us our trespasses, as we forgive those who trespass against us. And lead us not into temptation, but deliver us from evil. Amen.
0: Hail Mary, full of grace, the Lord is with thee. Blessed art thou among women, and blessed is the fruit of thy womb, Jesus.
1: Holy Mary, Mother of God, pray for us sinners, now and at the hour of our death. Amen.
0: Hail Mary, full of grace, the Lord is with thee. Blessed art thou among women, and blessed is the fruit of thy womb, Jesus.
1: Holy Mary, Mother of God, pray for us sinners, now and at the hour of our death. Amen.
0: Hail Mary, full of grace, the Lord is with thee. Blessed art thou among women, and blessed is the fruit of thy womb, Jesus.
1: Holy Mary, Mother of God, pray for us sinners, now and at the hour of our death. Amen.
0: Hail Mary, full of grace, the Lord is with thee. Blessed art thou among women, and blessed is the fruit of thy womb, Jesus.
1: Holy Mary, Mother of God, pray for us sinners, now and at the hour of our death. Amen.
0: Hail Mary, full of grace, the Lord is with thee. Blessed art thou among women, and blessed is the fruit of thy womb, Jesus.
1: Holy Mary, Mother of God, pray for us sinners, now and at the hour of our death. Amen.
0: Hail Mary, full of grace, the Lord is with thee. Blessed art thou among women, and blessed is the fruit of thy womb, Jesus.
1: Holy Mary, Mother of God, pray for us sinners, now and at the hour of our death. Amen.
0: Hail Mary, full of grace, the Lord is with thee. Blessed art thou among women, and blessed is the fruit of thy womb, Jesus.
1: Holy Mary, Mother of God, pray for us sinners, now and at the hour of our death. Amen.
0: Hail Mary, full of grace, the Lord is with thee. Blessed art thou among women, and blessed is the fruit of thy womb, Jesus.
1: Holy Mary, Mother of God, pray for us sinners, now and at the hour of our death. Amen.
0: Hail Mary, full of grace, the Lord is with thee. Blessed art thou among women, and blessed is the fruit of thy womb, Jesus.
1: Holy Mary, Mother of God, pray for us sinners, now and at the hour of our death. Amen.
0: Glory to the Father, and to the Son, and to the Holy Spirit.
1: As it was in the beginning, is now, and ever shall be,
0: world without end. Amen. O my Jesus, forgive us our sins. Save us from the fires of hell. Lead all souls into heaven, especially those who are in most need of thy mercy. The fourth joyful mystery, the presentation. Observing the law of Moses, they take Jesus to the temple to present him to the Lord. According to the law, the firstborn male child of every family should be consecrated to the Lord. And so Mary offers her son to the Father, then ransoms him back at the price paid by the poor. Jesus is not subject to the law, yet in obedience he submits to it. God has revealed to Simeon that he would not see death until he had seen the Messiah. And so recognizing the child, he prays, "Now, Master, you can dismiss your servant. You have fulfilled your word. Our Father, who art in heaven, hallowed be thy name. Thy kingdom come, thy will be done on earth as it is in heaven.
1: Give us this day our daily bread, and forgive us our trespasses, as we forgive those who trespass against us. And lead us not into temptation, but deliver us from evil. Amen.
0: Hail Mary, full of grace, the Lord is with thee. Blessed art thou among women, and blessed is the fruit of thy womb, Jesus. Hail Mary, full of grace, the Lord is with thee. Blessed art thou among women, and blessed is the fruit of thy womb, Jesus.
1: Holy Mary, Mother of God, pray for us sinners, now and at the hour of our death. Amen.
0: Hail Mary, full of grace, the Lord is with thee. Blessed art thou among women, and blessed is the fruit of thy womb, Jesus. Hail Mary, full of grace, the Lord is with thee. Blessed art thou among women, and blessed is the fruit of thy womb, Jesus.
1: Holy Mary, Mother of God, pray for us sinners, now and at the hour of our death. Amen.
0: Hail Mary, full of grace, the Lord is with thee. Blessed art thou among women, and blessed is the fruit of thy womb, Jesus.
1: Holy Mary,
0: Hail Mary, full of grace, the Lord is with thee. Blessed art thou among women, and blessed is the fruit of thy womb, Jesus.
1: Holy Mary, Mother of God, pray for us sinners, now and at the hour of our death. Amen.
0: Hail Mary, full of grace, the Lord is with thee. Blessed art thou among women, and blessed is the fruit of thy womb, Jesus.
1: Holy Mary, Mother of God, pray for us sinners, now and at the hour of our death.
0: Hail Mary, full of grace, the Lord is with thee. Blessed art thou among women, and blessed is the fruit of thy womb, Jesus.
1: Holy Mary, Mother of God, pray for us sinners, now and at the hour of our death. Amen.
0: Hail Mary, full of grace, the Lord is with thee. Blessed art thou among women, and blessed is the fruit of thy womb, Jesus.
1: Holy Mary, Mother of God, pray for us sinners, now and at the hour of our death. Amen.
0: Hail Mary, full of grace, the Lord is with thee. Blessed art thou among women, and blessed is the fruit of thy womb, Jesus.
1: Holy Mary, Mother of God, pray for us sinners, now and at the hour of our death. Amen.
0: Glory be to the Father, and to the Son, and to the Holy Spirit, as it was in the beginning, is now, and ever shall be, world without end. Amen. O my Jesus, forgive us our sins, save us from the fires of hell. Lead all souls to heaven, especially those who are in most need of thy mercy. The fifth and final joyful mystery, the finding of Jesus in the temple. When Jesus was 12 years old, he went with his parents to Jerusalem for the feast of Passover. After the feast, Joseph and Mary unknowingly set out for Nazareth without Jesus. But at the end of the first day's journey, they discovered him missing. And so they returned immediately looking for him. This loss caused them tremendous grief and anxiety. And on the third day, they found

0: found Jesus in the temple among the doctors who were astonished at his wisdom. And Mary asked, "Son, why did you do this to us? Your father and I have been searching for you in sorrow." And he asked, "Why did you search for me? Did you not know that I had to be in my Father's house?" "Our Father who art in heaven, hallowed be thy name. Thy kingdom come, thy will be done on earth as it is in heaven.
1: Give us this day our daily bread, and forgive us our trespasses, as we forgive those who trespass against us. And lead us not into temptation, but deliver us from evil. Amen."
0: Hail Mary, full of grace, the Lord is with thee. Blessed art thou among women, and blessed is the fruit of thy womb, Jesus.
1: Holy Mary, Mother of God, pray for us sinners now and at the hour of our death. Amen.
0: Hail Mary, full of grace, the Lord is with thee. Blessed art thou among women, and blessed is the fruit of thy womb, Jesus.
1: Holy Mary, Mother of God, pray for us sinners now and at the hour of our death. Amen.
0: Hail Mary, full of grace, the Lord is with thee. Blessed art thou among women, and blessed is the fruit of thy womb, Jesus.
1: Holy Mary, Mother of God, pray for us sinners, now and at the hour of our death. Amen.
0: Hail Mary, full of grace, the Lord is with thee. Blessed art thou among women, and blessed is the fruit of thy womb, Jesus.
1: Holy Mary, Mother of God, pray for us sinners, now and at the hour of our death. Amen.
0: Hail Mary, full of grace, the Lord is with thee. Blessed art thou among women, and blessed is the fruit of thy womb, Jesus.
1: Holy Mary, Mother of God, pray for us sinners, now and at the hour of our death. Amen.
0: Hail Mary, full of grace, the Lord is with thee. Blessed art thou among women, and blessed is the fruit of thy womb, Jesus.
1: Holy Mary, Mother of God, pray for us sinners, now and at the hour of our death. Amen.
0: Hail Mary, full of grace, the Lord is with thee. Blessed art thou among women, and blessed is the fruit of thy womb, Jesus.
1: Holy Mary, Mother of God, pray for us sinners, now and at the hour of our death. Amen.
0: Hail Mary, full of grace, the Lord is with thee. Blessed art thou among women, and blessed is the fruit of thy womb, Jesus.
1: Holy Mary, Mother of God, pray for us sinners, now and at the hour of our death. Amen.
0: Hail Mary, full of grace, the Lord is with thee. Blessed art thou among women, and blessed is the fruit of thy womb, Jesus.
1: Holy Mary, Mother of God, pray for us sinners, now and at the hour of our death. Amen.
0: Hail Mary, full of grace, the Lord is with thee. Blessed art thou among women, and blessed is the fruit of thy womb, Jesus.
1: Holy Mary, Mother of God, pray for us sinners, now and at the hour of our death. Amen.
0: Glory be to the Father, and to the Son, and to the Holy Spirit, as it was in the beginning, is now, world without end. O my Jesus, forgive us our sins, save us from the fires of hell. Lead all souls into heaven, especially those in most need of thy mercy. Hail, Holy Queen, Mother of Mercy, our life, our sweetness, and our hope. To thee do we cry, poor banished children of Eve. To thee do we send up our sighs, mourning and weeping in this valley of tears. Turn then, most gracious advocate, thine eyes of mercy toward us. And after this, our exile, show unto us the blessed fruit of thy womb, Jesus. O clement, O loving, O sweet Virgin Mary, pray for us, O holy Mother of God, that we may be made worthy of the promises of Christ. Let us pray. O God, whose only begotten Son, by his life, death, and resurrection, has purchased for us the rewards of eternal life, grant, we beseech thee, that by meditating on these mysteries of the most holy rosary of the Blessed Virgin Mary, we may both imitate what they contain and obtain what they promise through the same Christ our Lord. Amen. May the divine assistance remain always with us. May the souls of the faithful departed, through the mercy of God, rest in peace. Amen. Holy Mother, with thy loving child, thy blessing give to us this day.

Hi, everyone. It's Bishop Reed. It's that time of year again. It's time for the telethon. It's coming up September 18th and 19th, Friday and Saturday, beginning at 9 a.m. each day, all night. 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
1: Well, hello, everyone. Bishop Reed here. I hope you can join us on This Is the Day as filmmakers Chris Bowden and Lee Dickerson discuss their new film, Shema, the challenge and rewards of independent filmmaking, and also the faith that inspired this fine project. We'll also enjoy a special musical performance from the 2025 Catholic TV Telethon. So join us right here on Catholic TV for This Is the Day.

0: Lord Jesus, grant that I and my spouse may have a true and understanding love for each other.
1: Grant that we may both be filled with faith and trust. 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
0: May we always bear with one another's weaknesses and grow from each other's strengths.
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0: And grant us patience,
1: kindness,
0: cheerfulness,
1: and the spirit of placing the well-being of one another ahead of self.
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1: Elizabeth.
2: Olivia.
1: And we're from the Archdiocese of New Orleans. You're watching Catholic TV, America's Catholic Television Network. Who dat?

friends. Possibly a good way to introduce this subject to politeness is to tell you that the other day, on an elevator, there were three people. There was a kind of a fuzzy old lady, and then there was another man and myself. I got on, I took off my hat in the elevator, and the lady looked at the man and she says, "Don't you take off your hat to ladies." And he said, "Madam, only to old ladies." I heard of a little boy who came home from school and his father said, "What did you learn in school today?" He said, "I learned to say no, sir, and yes, sir." The father said, "You did?" The boy said, "Yeah." Reader's Digest had a fine story of a polite policeman. This woman was parking, and she banged her car up against the car in front of her, and then banged the car up against the car in back of her, the tin you love to touch. And the and the cop came up to her and says, "Lady, do you park by ear?" There's something permanent about politeness, something that endures through the ages, and there's also something that changes with the ages. First of all, to mention just a few changes through the years. Cicero tells us that if anyone would come to visit him in his home, they would be served silver plates with practically nothing on them. And then I picked up the other day a work on politeness that was written in 1633. In England. And it had something to do with knocking. Of course, it's always been considered ill-mannered to burst into a room without knocking. But this particular book on politeness said that you should always scratch the door with your little finger. And the book went on to say that real gentlemen allowed their fingernail to grow long in order to give it a sensitive knock. Then in the heyday of the Greeks, it was considered very impolite to be late. And the Greeks used to start meals at an appointed time, regardless of whether the guests were there or not. How different it is from our day. I heard of a mother whose son went into the army, and the last parting instruction of the mother to her son was, "Now, Johnny, when the bugle blows, you get right up for breakfast and don't keep the other boys waiting." As regards the changes in politeness, there have been some rather important and substantial changes within the last couple hundred years. And these changes were due principally to two revolutions. One of them was the Industrial Revolution, and the other the Communist Revolution. The Industrial Revolution began about the middle of the 18th century. And that introduced the notion of respectability. Those were the days when you were supposed to be a gentleman. Now, there were two causes for this kind of courtesy and politeness. One of them was an economic reason. Up until that time, generally, there were only two classes. There was the royalty and the great landowning class, and then the peasants. With the Industrial Revolution, discovery of new lands, invention of new machineries, a middle class arose with considerable money. And then in addition to that, there was also a type of religion that became popular, which was rather narrow. It had to do with
restricted kind of morals. For example, it was considered very wrong to dance around a maypole or to be very gay, play cards and so forth. And the result was there was produced the most famous letters of those times, namely the advice letters to his son by Lord Chesterfield. His son was only about 8 or 9 years of age when Lord Chesterfield wrote these letters. And typical of this notion of respectability and keeping clean the outside of the cup, Lord Chesterfield said to his son, he said, know something about religion and know something about morality. And at least keep the appearance of both. It was no wonder that when Dr. Johnson read advice to his son of Lord Chesterfield, he said he had the morals of a rotter and the manners of a dancing teacher. And even in the last century, we find a definition of a gentleman given by Cardinal Newman, which has been generally taken to mean that Newman preferred that definition of a gentleman. He did not. But in those days, what was important was the fact that one had to be a gentleman, and that generally manifested itself in some such way as this. Someone who was superior showed condescension to someone who was inferior. Then you were a gentleman. For example, a story told of Daniel Webster. Daniel Webster one day met a slave on the street. And the slave tipped his hat to Webster. Whereupon Webster took off his hat and saluted the slave. And a friend of Webster said, he said, why did you take off your hat to him? He's a slave. Webster says, I would not allow him to be a greater gentleman than I. See, he was still superior, even though he took off his hat. Now we come to another revolution, namely the Communist Revolution. The Communist Revolution has had some effect on politeness. First of all, because the Communist Revolution does not admit of any superior. It does away, for example, with intellectual superiority, for one thing. Because the communist system cannot exist if a man thinks for himself. Any man who's doing his own thinking is not going to take the state opinion. Secondly, they did away with all moral and religious superiority. Because communism cannot preach hate if religion is going to preach love. And thirdly, they did away with the superiority of those who owned land and their own private property, because private property is the economic guarantee of human liberty. And a man cannot be a total slave of the state

if he owns property. Hence the liquidation of all who own property. Therefore, under the communist revolution, all the superiors were done away with. Now, what is left? Well, they cannot be called inferiors. So under communism, you have left only a classless class. Communism actually is not interested, you see, in elevating those who are below, but is much more interesting in degrading and eliminating those who are above. Now they produce a classless society. Everyone is supposed to be a comrade. There's not much room for politeness on the intermaterialistic civilization. For example, one wheel in a machine cannot bow to the other and say, you take first place. Can there be any such thing as politeness in the communist society? Well, one way to answer that question is to study a classless society. So suppose we study a classless society, namely hens. We're going to compare the classless society of hens in a barnyard to the classless society of communism. Now, this barnyard is full of Rhode Island Reds. Wasn't that cute of me to think of that? Now, if you've ever seen hens in a barnyard, you think they're all alike. This is real communism. One hen is the comrade of another hen. I used to think that too when I fed them and cut off the heads of chicken for dinner. And that's the reason I do not like chickens. I had to cut off the heads of so many of them. Now, if you have 20 hens in a row, or 20 hens in a barnyard, you think they're all alike? No. Scientifically, they're not all alike. They're very different. Extremely different. If they're all hatched out together, this is what happens. They start pecking one another until they have finally graded themselves from 1 to 20 in this classless society. And if food is brought, hen number one will always be the one who's first entitled to get to it. Hen 19 and 20 will hover around and sneak in at the end. And hen one would be very jealous of hen two and three. Hen one is not very jealous of hen seven or eight. It doesn't make a great deal of difference. But hen 13... very jealous of hen 14 and hen 15. Now suppose you introduce a new Rhode Island Red into this barnyard. This Rhode Island Red will probably perch on top of the roof for about 3 days of the hen house, looking down at this hierarchy. And then after 3 days, poor hen gets hungry and thirsty, comes down for food. What happens? All the other hens begin pecking, hen 21. And poor hen is just exhausted from all of this pecking of everybody in this class of society where everybody is equal. And each receives according to his needs. So what does hen 21 do? Hen 21 begins to fight his way down the line the best he can. Maybe he'll end up hen 12, push the others back. Now, that's what happens in a classless society. You see, it's a peculiar kind of politeness that they have. It isn't politeness at all. It's a queer struggle of jealousy. Now, apply that to a communist society. What kind of politeness do you have? Well, first of all, instead of pecking, you have purging. So Stalin, when Lenin dies, Stalin starts pecking. He pecks Kamenev, Zinoviev, Radek, Tukhachevsky, Trotsky.

And finally, Stalin becomes hen number one. He's very jealous of his position, so he gets rid of 10, 15 million other Rhoda Moscow.

So then Beria comes down, and they all start pecking Beria, and poor Beria dies. Then a hen that was about seventh or eighth finally gets way up to the top. Hen Malenkov. Hen Malenkov stays there for a few weeks, and the other hens in this class of society finally worm their way up, and right at the top you begin to hear of Hen Bulganin and Hen Khrushchev. So Hen Bulganin and Hen Khrushchev come to Geneva. At the Geneva conference, after the conference, as they're taking the plane back to Moscow, Bulganin walks first into the plane. He starts up the steps. Hen number two, Khrushchev, follows. But just as Bulganin is about to enter, Khrushchev pecks him, puts him back, and Khrushchev goes in first. That's communist politeness. Then they decide, well, there's been so much pecking that now we'll have collective authority. Nobody will be hen number one. So seven of them decide, from now on, we will have collective authority. And we will all be equal. So they hold their 20th Congress. Communist representatives come from all over the world. Mikoyan, Bulganin, Khrushchev, they all give speeches. What do they talk about? Every one of the three starts pecking at the dead hen of Stalin. And they say, we will no longer have a personality leading communism. You'd think they'd let Stalin alone. So out of this new kind of materialistic civilization has come now the collective authority would be assured that if the hens in a classless society cannot get along well with one another, be assured that all of the Reds are sleeping with the guns under their pillows and they're keeping the powder dry. The Rhode Island Reds fight among themselves. And sometimes the hens have been said to be the cruelest group animals in the whole entire world. Until the Moscow Reds came along. And that's the story of that kind of politeness. Now, is there a real politeness? Sometimes, incidentally, we get it in a democratic civilization. You know this process of where you get, these are heads here, people. People. This is a fence. They're all looking over a fence. Now, if one gets his head just a little bit above, like this fellow, then what happens? Someone gets out the hammer, sometimes the sickle, and they pound him back until he gets down to the level of everyone else. But there ought to be some real kind of politeness that endures through the century, and a genuine kind of courtesy. And there is. And real courtesy is this. Each one has such humility as to consider everyone else better than himself. So that instead of the superior being condescending to the inferior, instead of the inferior eliminating the superior, rather you do have this relationship in which the inferior is served by the superior.

and considers him better than himself. Why consider anyone else better than ourselves? Well, first of all, we can be absolutely sure about the worst in ourselves. We know that. But we can never be sure about the worst that is in our neighbor. We can only suspect that. Now, since we can be sure of how rotten we are, we certainly ought to be polite to those people we can't be so sure about. And then, another reason, we may be above them as regards knowledge. We may have a better education. We may have a better social background. We may have more etiquette, indeed. But they may have more grace, more virtue in their souls. Maybe if they had the opportunities that we had, it would be 1,000 times better than we are. And furthermore, the reason we have to consider others better than ourselves is because we put some love into them. We do not like people just simply because they are lovable. Take, for example, a baby. A baby is loved as life itself. But a baby gives considerable trouble, cries, disturbs at night. But in a family, one is loved not because he has not because he brings in an income or because he's popular. In a family, one is loved simply because one has existence. The mother puts love into the babe. And so in real charity, real courtesy, real politeness, love is put into someone else. Therefore, that person is regarded as superior. And there's a motive for doing this. And the motive is that someone who is superior, God himself, came down to this earth. And the night before he died, he gathered about him 12 apostles whose feet were very dusty from a journey that they had made from Bethany into Jerusalem. And he looked at them, he who was their king and their master. And then it was said that he rose from the table. He took off his outer garment. He girded himself with a towel. He knelt, he poured water into a basin, washed the feet of his apostles and wiped them. He even washed the feet of Judas. And that was the story of his whole life. It was the story of the incarnation, the beginning of real courtesy. Why, yes, in heaven he rose from communion with the Father. Took off the garment of his glory. Did not divest himself of his divinity, but certainly the glory of it. Girded himself with a towel. The towel was the mark of a slave and a servant. And he girded himself with our humanity. Poured out his life for the redemption of men. Washed away sins. Cleansed mankind. This was the mark of holiness. And he said to them, if I who am your Lord and your master do this, then you do it one to another. If God on earth shows that kind of kindness to those who are beneath him, then we can do it. What then is politeness? Politeness is the shadow that is cast by virtue. Courtesy is the external sign of the inner love and regard that we have for someone else. Politeness is charity, and charity is love, and love is God.

0: People of all faiths recognize Bishop Fulton J. Sheen as one of the greatest communicators of the 20th century. He was born in El Paso, Illinois, in May of 1896. As a young boy, he knew he wanted to be a priest. He served as an altar boy at St. Mary's Cathedral in Peoria, Illinois. At St. Viator College, his education and debating skills taught him the skills he used throughout his life. His unique ability at being natural and at ease in front of any audience was noted early in his ministry. He was ordained in 1919 and went on to become one of the best-known and greatly loved priests in church history. He wrote 96 books and hundreds of articles and columns. He broadcast numerous radio and TV programs. People from all faiths watched him on television because he spoke to every man. They always waited with joy for his goodbye, his blessing, God love you. It continues to give us joy and memories.
1: Bye now, and God love you.
0: Bishop Fulton J. Sheen went to be with the Lord in December of 1979. Fulton J. Sheen, requiescat in pace.

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1: 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It came from God.
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2: Today, I experienced a great deal of sorrow because of a certain person. She said many things which were false. Because they were taken to be true and spread around the whole house, in my heart, I felt a sharp pain. Then, I heard Jesus speak in my soul.
3: Pray for your sister who has hurt you and show her great kindness.
2: I told the Lord, it is so difficult, but I did as he asked. After a few days, she repented, and my heart was full of joy that she came back to God's mercy.
3: My daughter, come to me often in the Blessed Sacrament. I dwell here in the tabernacle as a king of mercy, to pour graces upon all who come here to ask for my help, especially for those who need my love and forgiveness. For I am there, hidden in the host, and there is your power to bring back sinners to my mercy, and to love as I love, and to forgive as I forgive.

0: A favorite prayer of mine has always been, what return can I make to the Lord for all the good he's done for me? The cup of salvation I take up, I call upon the name of the Lord. Hello, everyone. I'm Father Dan O'Connell, host of Catholic TV's We've Got to Talk, inviting you to this year's telethon, September 18th and 19th. We will be calling upon your name, asking you to continue to support us as we support all of those that turn to Catholic TV to hear his voice and listen for his direction and love. September 18th and 19th, right here on Catholic TV.
1: I'm Father Anthony Mihalik, host of Living in the Light of Christ. On this week's program, we enter into the Passion of Christ, and we come to realize that on the cross, we see the truth of who God is and who we are. Join us this week, right here on Catholic TV.

In today's society, it may not seem unusual for a woman to take part in education. However, in 17th century New France, it was virtually unheard of. All this changed when one woman blazed the trail and founded the first school for girls in North America, right here in Canada. And this woman was a widowed mother, as well as a religious sister, mystic, teacher, embroiderer, and writer. Today, we'll learn more about Marie of the Incarnation and the school she founded as we travel to the cultural center of the Ursuline Monastery in Quebec City, Canada.

0: So Marie de l'Incarnation, or Mary of the Incarnation, was the foundress of this institution, a remarkable woman. She was an entrepreneur, she was an artist, she was an intellectual, she was a writer, she was a builder. Her husband had died shortly after they had been married, so she found herself at the age of 19, a widow with a six-month-old child. She became involved in business before she came here to support herself and her son and to help her family. But then she had entered into the Ursuline convent.
1: Marie received many mystical visions from the Lord throughout her lifetime. A decade into her time in the monastery, she felt him call her to another life-altering move. This time, he wanted her to travel across the ocean to Canada. In her obedience, she reached out for help and received support from various sponsors, including the Jesuits and even the Queen of Austria. Madame Le Peltrie, the founder of the Ursulines in France, donated her wealth, and in 1639 crossed the ocean with Marie, as well as other Ursuline and Augustinian nuns.
2: Alors, la mission des Ursulines, c'est une mission éducative. 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

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Marie oversaw the construction of the convent and school,

0: And though it evolved over time, we can see and appreciate many of the original structures today.
1: C'est une très belle histoire, ça aussi. 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
2: This is really one of the founding institutions of New France, so founded in 1639, and they have been here up until now. And that means that all of the objects in the collection here, whether it be works of art, the magnificent altar frontals, paintings, objects from daily life, which tell the story of the daily life of the nuns, but also the history of education, have been collected here over almost 400 years and have always remained here. So this is not like a museum where a collection has been built up from objects from different collections around the world. It's actually evolved for the needs of this particular place, which gives everything an authenticity here, which is quite amazing.
1: Alors, pour le moment, il y a deux expositions permanentes qui leur sont offertes. 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
0: At the time, the King of France requested that Marie of the Incarnation contribute to France's colonization efforts through her missionary work. He wanted the indigenous people to assimilate to the French culture in North America. But Marie had other plans. Realizing how deeply essential culture is to a people, Marie desired instead to learn their languages to more authentically journey with them.

0: there's a stained glass window in the tomb of Marie de l'Incarnation just around the corner from here. That tree became kind of a legendary tree, and it eventually had to be taken down in the 19th century. But I found it very touching that the nuns saved some wood from that tree and placed some of that in the form of crosses in chairs which are in that tomb, which they still have today in memory of that approach which she had, which was to teach in nature under a tree. Most of those native girls returned to their families fairly quickly. The school, after a few years, became a school really for French girls. And that became the specialty of this school, which was to educate the French girls of the colony.
1: Other exhibits in the museum give us a glimpse into the unique teaching approach of the Ursulines, as well as a peek into the daily lives of the students.
2: Donc, on a différentes salles pour cette exposition-là, notamment une salle où on voit comment la journée d'une jeune pensionnaire était rythmée au son de la cloche. 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
1: Temporary exhibitions are also peppered throughout the museum. For families with children or visitors who love games, there's a whole collection showing toys and trinkets that the students played with, revealing to us that beyond textbooks and schoolwork, the Ursulines also valued fun and play as part of the children's formation.

0: In addition to the museum, visitors are welcome to see the beautiful Ursuline Chapel, decorated with paintings and sculptures donated to the Ursulines. Gold leaf details accenting the space were gilded by hand by the Ursulines.
1: Just in this chapel where we're sitting, we have paintings from what is called the Desjardins collection. These are paintings which came over here after the French Revolution, works of art which were confiscated from religious institutions in Paris during the Revolution. And then later on, some of these works were chosen to go in the Louvre, but those that were not chosen to go in the Louvre were put up for sale. And one of the largest collections which was purchased are here in this chapel and in the museum of the Ursuline Convent. So there are, and if we look, for example, right over the door of this chapel, which is a painting of Jesus at the table of Simon the Pharisee, extraordinary work of art, very surprising for many people to find these works of art that came over here after the French Revolution. So works of great importance.

To know Maddie of the Incarnation is to know the love and care she put into the tiniest of details. Perhaps the best relics the museum has from Maddie are her embroidery pieces. The Ursulas were masterful artisans whose contemplative spirituality can be seen visually displayed in the priceless embroidered works of art. As part of the Filiations exhibit, six modern-day textile artists created Ursuline-inspired works of art, which are displayed throughout the museum. The combination of old, conserved pieces with new creations echo the desire of the Ursulines to continue passing on their wisdom from generation to generation.

The objects here are incredible. They're always the best items you could have to teach any given subject. Their conservation really helped us out in the long run. Almost everything here could be the subject of an entire tour. So there's a lot of things for everyone, really. I've seen people spend 20 minutes here. I've seen people spend the whole day here. So what we like to say is that we have the formula that you want to experience here. We have really a lot of different things. Usually it's self-guided. Depending on the time of the year, we do have guided tours. There's also a beautiful project that's called Echoes from the Heart, where it's the Ursulines that are making a visit, but with headphones. So that's the Ursulines that are telling you about their chapel, what it meant to them. So that's really a special project because there are no intermediates. We're here to kind of link people to that history, but with that, there's none. It's the Ursulines directly speaking to people.

0: In the middle of winter in 1650, a fire burned the first convent and school of the Ursuline nuns in New France. Marie risked her life to save essential documents and writings, tools she knew would be useful to rebuild a new home, proving yet again that when fiery tribulations come her way, she rises above the ashes and chooses renewal.
1: Because of her writings, we know a lot about her. We also know a lot about the colony and the history of the colony. We know that she was also an advisor, not only to the Jesuits, but also to the governor, to the intendant, the administrators of the colony. They would come to her for advice. People at the time believed that she, because she was a great mystic, that she was actually in direct communication with God, and that the advice that she could give was of the greatest value for that reason. She's considered to be the mother of the Catholic Church in North America, just as François Laval, who was also canonized by Pope Francis in 2014, is considered to be the founder of the Catholic Church in North America. So she's considered an extremely important person for the history of education of girls and the history of education in general. And if we look around the city today, there are streets named after her. There is one of the most important government office building in the city is called L'Édifice Marie Guyard, which was her original name.

0: David Mendel is a historian and board member of the Cultural Center of the Ursuline Monastery, an organization created by the nuns to ensure that the legacy, history, and memory of the Ursulines remain alive long after they leave.
1: And we're responsible for management, you might say, of the museum, the archives and the collections. There are over 30,000 objects that we're responsible for, and literally kilometers of our archives as well. So that organization is already in, has been, I think we've been going since 2017, and the nuns still legally own all of this, but they will soon be able to turn over the legal ownership to that trust.
2: What they're used to say to us is, all right, now it's your turn to showcase all of that to people, and I think it's extremely precious. Some of the guided tours we offer now, when we practice them, we always do tours with the Ursuline nuns. So it's always an incredible feeling when you do something. It happened to me once. We were doing our Albert's tour for all of the Ursuline nuns that were still living here at the time. And I said something, and they all in unison said, oh, that's not right. And you kind of feel, oh, okay, what's happening here? Because we still have, I mean, as a source of information, those women, they were teaching here, they were living here. So this is hard to beat.

0: Currently, visitors can see the museum built around the location where Madame Le Peltrie lived, and the Ursuline Chapel, which houses the tomb of Marie of the Incarnation. As part of their long-term plans, the Cultural Center hopes to open up more historical spaces around the complex for the public to see as part of a longer pilgrimage experience.
1: Alors, les plans

0: futur pour le pôle culturel du monastère des Ursulines, eh bien, c'est évidemment de continuer de faire de la recherche, de bien comprendre les collections et les archives dont il a la charge. 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
1: there's a lot of different ways that people are touched. One of the things that we hear a lot here is people don't expect what they find in the museum and in the chapel. It applies for both places. They don't expect to find a school that was as ahead of its time as the Ursulines were, as it's shown in the museum here. They don't expect the quality of the artworks that we have, of the objects that we have. So it's kind of a big surprise for them to have them in such a pristine condition. And it's kind of the same for the chapel as well. When you open the door, we see the faces that the people make. They don't expect to find what they find in the chapel. So it's really nice to see kind of this first contact from people.
0: Alors, pourquoi les gens viendraient nous visiter? Eh bien, évidemment, pour découvrir l'histoire d'un lieu fondateur de la Nouvelle-France. Les Ursulines sont reconnues universellement comme étant l'une des communautés religieuses fondatrices de la Nouvelle-France.
2: This is one of a remarkable number of historic sites here. If you're interested in discovering the history of Canada, the history of the Catholic Church in North America, because this is really one of the founding organizations of New France and of the city, and they've played an important role in the old city ever since the 1600s.
1: It's really a privilege to be able to connect with the visitors and be the ones to tell them about what they were doing in terms of education back then, with the sciences, with arts, and to really showcase that and answer all of the questions. And that's what we're going for, to really connect with everyone that comes through the door here.
0: Et évidemment, en franchissant les portes du musée, de la chapelle, c'est toute leur histoire qui s'ouvre aux visiteurs à travers les collections qui ont été témoins des différentes périodes hein, de cette histoire qui dure depuis 1639.
2: If you're interested in history, and if you're interested in religious history and all of the architecture and art that you can discover that relates to all of that, there's no other place like it in Canada. It's quite extraordinary.
3: Over three centuries later, the legacy of Marie of the Incarnation is still ever present in the cultural fabric of Quebec City. Check out the historical places and artifacts by planning your visit at pôlecultureldesursulines.ca. I'm Mary Rose Bacani-Valenti. See you next time as we make more of our faith stories come to life.

0: This week on We've Got to Talk.
1: This is a big job. We've been working on it for a while, as you can tell. But you know, as you look around a work site like this, and you see all of the construction vehicles and all of the tools.

0: that you need to put up a new parish center, which hopefully one day that will be. Watch We've Got to Talk right here on Catholic TV.
1: Well, hello, everyone. Bishop Reed here. I hope you can join us on This Is the Day as filmmakers Chris Bowden and Lee Dickerson discuss their new film, Shema, the challenge and rewards of independent filmmaking, and also the faith that inspired this fine project. We'll also enjoy a special musical performance from the 2025 Catholic TV Telethon. So join us right here on Catholic TV for This Is the Day. Here at the Catholic TV Network, we are a powerful prayer community. Join us to pray all throughout the day for morning prayer, the Holy Sacrifice of the Mass, the Holy Rosary, the Angelus, the Novena, the Divine Mercy Chaplet, and evening prayer. All throughout the day, let us pray right here on Catholic TV, America's Catholic Television Network.

0: good and loving God, we are joy-filled at this moment on the feast day of Saint Joseph to be here. We pray in a special way that you might guide it, and we ask our patron, Saint Joseph, entrusting him to everything that this project will be about, to oversee it, to watch over it, to protect it. We ask that the Holy Spirit might fill every room, fill every heart that comes to visit.
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4: In the Gospel of John, Jesus tells his disciples that his flesh is true food and his blood is true drink. Though we can't see this reality with our eyes, we believe that at every Mass, the bread and wine truly become the body and blood of Jesus Christ.
5: For this is my body.
4: In Presencia, we'll look at stories of Eucharistic miracles, times when the reality of the true presence became perceptible to the senses. You'll hear about consecrated bread that began

0: and to bleed, wine that became blood, scientific studies which found human heart tissue in communion hosts, and more. Watch Presencia right here on Catholic TV.
1: I am Bishop Reed, standing on the island of Oahu in Hawaii, and you're watching Catholic TV, which really is America's Catholic television network.

God is true to His word, always. What do we tell God whenever we pray? In Jesus, we find the true worship of God. Do not be afraid. Rather, be prepared. Each one of us a member of Christ. Each one of us a part of Christ. The word has been exposed. Let us now fulfill it. Ciao, mabuhay. You are watching The Word Exposed. Let us behold Jesus, the Word incarnate, revealing Himself to us in the Sunday readings. We are on the 24th Sunday in Ordinary Time. In today's Gospel, the Lord encourages us to forgive 77 times. That's the reply and recommendation of the Lord to Peter. Why? Because His disciples should mirror the forgiving nature of God. Let us look at the parable. There is a king who settled accounts with his servants. One of them begged the master, and his loan was forgiven. However, this servant cannot extend the same compassion to a fellow servant who owed him less than the amount he owed his master. He seized him, choked him, and had him imprisoned. The king learned of this and handed this wicked servant to the torturers until he should pay back his whole debt. Friends, God forgives us of our sins so that we too might become forgiving towards one another, so that we too might become faces of God's forgiveness in our communities. God's love has no measure. It does not expire after the seventh time.

first reading, a reading from the book of Sirach. Wrath and anger are hateful things, yet the sinner hugs them tight. The vengeful will suffer the Lord's vengeance, for he remembers their sins in detail. Forgive your neighbor's injustice. Then, when you pray, your own sins will be forgiven. Could anyone nourish anger against another and expect healing from the Lord? Could anyone refuse mercy to another like himself? Can he seek pardon for his own sins? If one who is but flesh cherishes wrath, who will forgive his sins? Remember your last days. Set enmity aside. Remember death and decay, and cease from sin. Think of the commandments. Hate not your neighbor. Remember the Most High's covenant, and overlook faults. The word of the Lord.

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0: Second reading. A reading from the letter of Paul to the Romans. Brothers and sisters, none of us lives for oneself, and no one dies for oneself. For if we live, we live for the Lord. And if we die, we die for the Lord. So then, whether we live or die, we are the Lord's. For this is why Christ died and came to life, that he might be Lord of both the dead and the living. The Word of the Lord.
1: Love without measure. Our readings for today are about forgiveness. Forgiveness, something that we all ask the Lord to do for us. Every day we say, forgive us our sins. At the beginning of every Mass, we confess our sins and ask the Lord

Lord, to have mercy on us. But when it is our turn to forgive others, then we find it really difficult. But our readings point to us that forgiveness is about love without measure. There are many things that we measure, but when it comes to love, please, let us not measure love. In the first reading from the book of Sirach, we have a statement which could make us smile, but also alarm us. He says that wrath, anger, hatred are abominable things, and we agree with that. But Sirach also says that these abominable things are often very attractive. We cling to them. They gain a lot of followers. There are more angry people. You know, every day they seem to be increasing. Anger is like a magnet attracting people, even those who say, oh, hatred is not good. But we are being warned by the first reading, huh? Are we attracted to anger and hatred? And one manifestation of that is vengeance. You want to take revenge on people. But Sirach tells us, well, okay, you want to exact vengeance on others who have done you wrong, but remember, God knows your own faults. And when you ask for mercy, how can you expect God to be merciful to you when you are a vengeful person? How can you ask for mercy when you lack mercy towards other people? Do you really know what you're asking the Lord for? So here we are being asked to imitate God. God is truly merciful. That's why we turn to Him. But it is not enough to call on Him to forget our sins and to forgive our sins. Can we do to others what we ask God to do for us? Love without measure. In the second reading, St. Paul, in his letter to the Romans, gives us a wonderful foundation for this loving without measure expressed in forgiveness of brothers and sisters. And it is this. He says, no one lives for oneself. All of us live for God. And if we live for God, then we live for each other. That's the point of being a disciple of Christ. Jesus Himself lived for us, died for us without measure, so that we would be transformed to be like Him, to live not only for ourselves, no longer for ourselves. As Jesus has lived and died for us, we should think of our lives in that direction too. So when we are asked, what is the purpose of your life? It should not be, oh, I want to be successful. Oh, I want to be the richest and most popular person in the world. Oh, I want to have the most number of followers in whatever social media platform I engage in. No. The purpose of life is to live for God. Whether in death or in life, we are for the Lord. And if we are for the Lord, who is always for us, then we will be for others too. My dear brothers and sisters, this is a grace that our world needs right now. What do we see? Vengeance all over the place. One offense is met by another offense, and not only by another offense, but by a greater offense. They measure their vindictiveness. And so there's no peace. There's only destruction. Only destruction.

0: The proclamation of the Holy Gospel according to Matthew. Peter came up and asked Jesus, "Lord, when my brother wrongs me, how often must I forgive him? 7 times?" "No," Jesus replied, "not 7 times. I say 70 times 7 times. That is why the reign of God may be said to be like a king who decided to settle accounts with his officials. When he began his auditing, one was brought in who owed him a huge amount. As he had no way of paying it, his master ordered him to be sold along with his wife, his children, and all his property in payment of the debt. At that, the official prostrated himself in homage and said, "My Lord, be patient with me and I will pay you back in full." Moved with pity, the master let the official go and wrote off the debt. But when that same official went out, he met a fellow servant who owed him a mere fraction of what he himself owed. He seized him and throttled him. "Pay back what you owe," he demanded. His fellow servant dropped to his knees and began to plead with him, "Just give me time and I will pay you back in full." But he would hear none of it. Instead, he had him put in jail until he paid back what he owed. When his fellow servants saw what had happened, they were badly shaken and went to their master to report the whole incident. His master sent for him and said, "You worthless wretch, I canceled your entire debt when you pleaded with me. Should you not have dealt mercifully with your fellow servant as I dealt with you?" Then in anger, the master handed him over to the torturers until he paid back all that he owed. My heavenly Father will treat you in exactly the same way unless each of you forgives his brother from his heart. The Gospel of the Lord.
1: Love without measure. We have been reflecting on forgiveness and how it is a wonderful thing we all ask for, especially from God. Those of us who have experienced being forgiven can attest to the fact that it gives you a new vision of life, it gives you new energy, it gives you deep consolation. But we find it difficult to forgive others. And how do we learn how to forgive? By learning how to love without measure, the way God does. In the first reading from the book of Sirach, we are told the stark reality that while anger, hatred are wrong, they attract many followers. In fact, even those who are people of faith could be contaminated by hatred, by a sense of hatred. And this is seen especially in the desire for vengeance, to destroy the people who have done us wrong. But Sirach reminds us, we also have our faults. In fact, we turn to God for forgiveness. And God knows that. And if God forgives us, then we should be ready to forgive others. How can we ask for God's mercy when we withhold mercy to others? Do we really know what we are asking God to do for us? St. Paul, in the second reading, gives us a wonderful motivation for loving like God, forgiving like God. And it is this.

0: No one lives for oneself. Whether we live or die, we don't live for ourselves. We live for God. Because Jesus lived and died for us. That's the immeasurable love of God in Jesus for us. And that should define the purpose of our lives. We live for God, and we live without measure for our brothers and sisters, all in imitation of Jesus Christ. Now we go to the gospel. Peter asks Jesus, how many times should he forgive a brother or sister who errs? Now, look, how many times? It reveals, this question reveals a mindset that measures how much I should allow the person to commit mistakes. And beyond that measure, I am entitled not to forgive. Okay? In fact, many people joke, said, once is enough. Twice is too much. Thrice, I give up. Wow. Now, when it comes to loving, expressed in forgiveness, what is the measure? And the response of Jesus is, there is no measure. Love without measure. And how? Why? Why will we do that? Why cannot say, at this point, no, I have given you enough, so I will stop? Well, the only answer is, that's how God loves. Because of the immeasurable, unfathomable love of God in Jesus Christ, we are forgiven. We are given always a chance. No? Without diminishing our own responsibility in admitting our fault, and not only admitting, remembering our fault. So there is a parable taught by Jesus. The master, who is the image of God, discovered that one of his servants owed him a lot, a huge amount. So huge that his wife, his children, all his properties must be confiscated and sold to become slaves, so that this person could repay his debt to the master. So you can imagine the amount. But then this person begged his master, paid him homage, and promised that he would try his best to pay back. The master was moved with compassion and forgave everything. Now, immediately after that, this servant already forgot what grace he had received. Love without measure. He met a fellow servant who owed him less than what he had owed his master, less than what had been forgiven him. And he was adamant. He even threw this person to prison. Now this reached the master, and the master was not at all pleased. For this first servant was a person of forgetfulness. He forgot the forgiveness he has received. And not being able to rejoice in that forgiveness, he became offensive, vengeful towards others. My dear brothers and sisters, we are always in that cycle. When we look at the world, no one admits faults. No one has the humility to admit he or she has erred or has sinned. They keep blaming others. But they ask for forgiveness. And no one gives forgiveness because no one remembers that they have been forgiven of their faults. This is a cycle. If you forget you are a sinner, then you become a harsh judge. The harshest judge, the harshest vengeful judge, is usually a sinner who has forgotten he has been forgiven. So our readings for today are a path towards restoring truth, justice, and peace in our families and in our societies. The word has been exposed. Let us now fulfill it.
1: 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The Divine Office, each day here on Catholic TV and CatholicTV.com.

We have prepared reflection points for you. Please share them with your companions. The first point is, see the effects in families and societies of forgetting we have been forgiven and not forgiving others. Tingnan mo ang mga epekto sa pamilya at sa lipunan kapag nakalimutan natin na tayo'y napatawad at kapag hindi tayo nagpatawad sa kapwa. The second point is, how can we make hatred lose its appeal, especially among the youth? Paano natin maaalis ang galit bilang attractive, lalo na sa ating mga kabataan? Heavenly Father, you have blessed this humble program with a decade of mission on air. You have gifted it with the talents, hard work, and financial support of many generous people, so that as your word is exposed, many more may know, love, and serve Jesus. Lord Jesus, be with us always. Your production staff and partners, your viewers and benefactors, that we may not run out of courage, zeal, and charity in fulfilling our mission daily. And when our limitations and weaknesses surface, please ask the Father to send the Holy Spirit to purify us and set our hearts on fire with renewed faith, hope, and love, so we may serve you for many more years to come. Amen. Friends, thank you for your company. We pray that the Word of God would find fulfillment in your life and His blessings be always upon you. And we hope you could be with us again next Sunday here on The Word Exposed.

0: In the name of the Father, and of the Son, and of the Holy Spirit.
1: Amen.
0: You expired, Jesus, but the source of life gushed forth for souls, and the ocean of mercy opened up for the whole world. O font of life, unfathomable divine mercy, envelop the whole world and empty yourself out upon us.
2: O blood and water, which gushed forth from the heart of Jesus as a fountain of mercy for us, I trust in you.
0: Our Father, who art in heaven, hallowed be thy name. 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

0: thy will be done, on earth as it is in heaven. Give us this day our daily bread, and forgive us our trespasses, as we forgive those who trespass against us. And lead us not into temptation, but deliver us from evil. Amen. Hail Mary, full of grace, the Lord is with thee. Blessed art thou among women, and blessed is the fruit of thy womb, Jesus. Holy Mary, Mother of God, pray for us sinners, now and at the hour of our death. Amen.
1: The Apostles' Creed. I believe in God, the Father Almighty, creator of heaven and earth, and in Jesus Christ, his only Son, our Lord, who was conceived by the Holy Spirit, born of the Virgin Mary, suffered under Pontius Pilate, was crucified, died, and was buried. He descended to the dead. On the third day he rose again. He ascended into heaven and is seated at the right hand of God, the Father Almighty. He will come to judge the living and the dead. I believe in the Holy Spirit, the Holy Catholic Church, the communion of saints, the forgiveness of sins, the resurrection of the body, and life everlasting. Amen.

The Divine Praises. Blessed be God, blessed be his holy name, blessed be Jesus Christ, true God and true man, blessed be the name of Jesus, blessed be his most sacred heart, blessed be his most precious blood, blessed be Jesus in the most holy sacrament of the altar, blessed be the Holy Spirit, the Paraclete, blessed be the great Mother of God, Mary most holy, blessed be her holy and immaculate conception, blessed be her glorious assumption, blessed be the name of Mary, Virgin and Mother, blessed be Saint Joseph, her most chaste spouse, blessed be God in his angels and in his saints.

0: Jesus, grant that I and my spouse may have a true and understanding love for each other.
1: Grant that we may both be filled with faith and trust. Give us the grace to live with each other in peace and harmony.
0: May we always bear with one another's weaknesses and grow from each other's strengths.
1: Help us to forgive one another's failings.
0: And grant us patience,
1: kindness,
0: cheerfulness,
1: and the spirit of placing the well-being of one another ahead of self.
0: May the love that brought us together grow and mature with each passing year.
1: Bring us both ever closer to you through our love for each other.
0: Let our love grow to perfection.
1: Amen.
2: 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It's Bishop Reed. 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
3: In the Gospel of John, Jesus tells his disciples that his flesh is true food and his blood is true drink. 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
3: In Presencia, we'll look at stories of Eucharistic miracles, times when the reality of the true presence became perceptible to the senses. 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
2: 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I hope you can join us on This Is the Day as filmmakers Chris Bowden and Lee Dickerson discuss their new film, Shema, the challenge and rewards of independent filmmaking, and also the faith that inspired this fine project. We'll also enjoy a special musical performance from the 2025 Catholic TV Telethon. So join us right here on Catholic TV for This Is the Day.

They appear from nowhere as misty shapes or lifelike forms of light. We call them apparitions, manifestations, or ghosts. They're present in nearly every culture, mythology, and human history, from Homer's Odyssey to the Bhagavad Gita. We see them too in present culture, in our literature and films. But are they real or figments of our imagination? In the Catholic Church, there is a particular type of apparition that has occurred thousands of times. The appearance of the Blessed Virgin Mary, the mother of Jesus. In some accounts, she offers words of warning for the world. In others, she appears as a woman robed in light, striking resemblance to the phoenix, the mystical bird of fire. This edition of Mysteries of the Church will look at the mystery of Marian apparitions. Are they of God, or are they demonic illusions? Can those who claim to have seen Mary be trusted, or do they suffer from psychological illness? We'll explore these questions and more as we unlock the mysteries of the Church.

0: They are part of nearly every culture in human history. We find them as well in the Bible. Now, according to both Jews and Christians, there's more to reality than meets the eye. And yet for both traditions, the conjuring of spirits has always been viewed as dangerous and sinful. Perhaps the best known modern day apparition occurred in Lourdes, France. On February 11th, 1858, Bernadette Soubirous, a peasant girl from France, told her mother that she had been visited by a mysterious lady. While gathering firewood about a mile or so from town, she claimed that she saw a woman dressed in white standing in a cave. The lady would eventually appear to Bernadette a total of 17 times. On her ninth appearance, the lady told Bernadette to go to the spring, drink of it, and wash yourself. Only there wasn't a spring. Bernadette, unsure of what to do, began to dig in the mud when suddenly a spring of water miraculously gushed forth. It's to the spring that many people to this day will go and bathe in hopes of a cure. Countless sick and infirm people have continued to come here over the years. And while thousands have claimed healing, officially, only 69 cases have passed the church's rigorous investigation process and been approved as miraculous healing. The most important Marian apparition that occurred in the 20th century happened in Fatima, Portugal, 1917. Three Portuguese shepherd children claimed to receive a series of messages from Our Lady. Now, these messages became known as the Three Secrets of Fatima, each having to do with a prophecy about the future. On October 13th, 1917, upwards of 100,000 people gathered at the apparition site awaiting a promised miracle. According to eyewitness accounts, the sun began whirling around in the sky like a wheel of fire. This became known as the miracle of the sun. In 1946, the apparitions of Fatima were declared worthy of belief by the church, and to this day, it is one of the most popular pilgrimage sites in all of Europe.
1: An apparition in general, we have to situate it within something that we profess in the creed, depending on what formula you use, particularly the Apostles' Creed, which we say that we believe in the communion of saints. We believe that there's a communion between all who are baptized, and the church is very often seen as this communion. And in this communion, there's exchange between the members. God, to communicate a particular message, will allow these manifestations to happen to certain people who have a very deep spiritual vision, trying to establish a very, very deep communion with God. And they are somehow graced with the apparition. We have to realize that the person manifesting himself or herself, most often the Blessed Mother, do so to emphasize a point that has been already made by Christ and that the church will teach until the end of time.
0: In Hebrew, her name is Mariam. In Islam, she's been given the honorific title of Siddiqah, which means she who confirms the truth. But what do we know of her earthly life? Now, we're here at Rutgers University to speak with Dr. Tia Kolbalva of the Department of Religion.
2: The most famous stories of Mary all come from the Gospel of Luke, who is the one who tells us the story of the angel Gabriel coming to Mary and her accepting the Lord's will and singing the great hymn about the glory of the Lord and so on. One of the saddest moments in the whole New Testament is the end of the crucifixion in John, when Jesus sort of turns his mother over to John at the base of the cross and says, you know, woman, behold your son, meaning John's going to take care of you now. And I think some of the greatest works of Christian art have had to do with that sorrow of Mary from that. I mean, if you think of the Pietà, for example, Michelangelo's is the one everybody thinks of in the Vatican, but there are a lot of sort of depictions of her holding his dead body after it's been taken off the cross. One of the things I'm struck by in the 19th and 20th century apparitions, Lourdes, Fatima, the Egyptian apparitions, is that they come out of periods of really serious social and political turmoil. And again, if we could go back to that idea of people want certainty, I think when she comes, she tells them, you know, that through the children at Fatima, I mean, their world is falling apart. Portugal's in turmoil. World War I is in full swing. She tells them that this has meaning. People are being punished for their sins, and it will be over, and someday things will be all right again.
1: And Mary came, appeared to them. I happen to believe that she appeared to them, and just asked through them, asked the world to pray and do penance. People, I think, are looking for something that will tell them there's something more. So that when someone says, oh, the Blessed Mother is appearing over there, people will flock over there. But I think they're looking deep down inside from the spiritual aspect. They're looking for something more. They're looking for the divine.
2: Every tradition that I know of has some kind of explanation of what happens when you die that involves it having some greater meaning or that involves resurrection. The Egyptian apparitions are interesting for a lot of reasons, but I think this sort of image of these birds of fire that are around Mary or that somehow are part of the apparition are very interesting because they could go back to much older traditions in which this sort of, you know, if you think of the legend of the phoenix, for example, of something that can be completely burned up and consumed and then rise from its own ashes. This is an image that, of course, we think of as being a pagan or a polytheist image from before Christianity, but the phoenix is also one of the symbols that Christianity sort of took as its own, because what better symbol of resurrection is there than something that rises from its own ashes? But I think one of the most interesting things about it is that it comes out of this very specific fringe in Catholicism that, starting with Lourdes, takes the apocalyptic messages of Mary so seriously.
1: You know, when St. Bernadette saw the Blessed Mother in France, you know, in Lourdes, and she went to report it as she was instructed to do, they wouldn't believe her. But as they looked into it, and it took a while, you know, people have to be patient. There's no explanation for this. The highest classification that an apparition is given by the Church is worthy of belief.
2: If you go to any of these places where a Marian apparition has happened, say Ireland, where a couple of boys saw Mary in a cave, there will be also a bookshop there that will sell you all of the stuff about the Fatima apparitions and the Lourdes apparitions. And they emphasize very heavily this apocalyptic vision that this is Mary's last warning. It's all going to be over soon. Church authorities have always been very suspicious of people who claim to receive direct revelation, who claim to be prophets, and especially if they claim to know when the end is coming. And again, in the Bible, Jesus tells them, you won't know. Don't be waiting around trying to figure out when the end is coming. You won't know.
3: Coming up next, we will explore claims of Marian apparitions in a Bayside Queens community that caused controversy and a major investigation by the local diocese. Stay tuned for more Mysteries of the Church.
0: We're here at St. Robert Bellarmine Church in Bayside, Queens, to learn more about Veronica Lucan and her alleged apparitions of the Blessed Virgin Mary. Now, to learn more about this controversial case, we'll speak with longtime parishioner John Rubson. We'll also talk with Michael Mangan, the founding member of the St. Michael World Apostolate, which is devoted to this message.
4: Starting on June 18th, 1970, Jesus and the Blessed Virgin Mary appeared to the seer, Veronica Lucan, who lived nearby here in Bayside. And it really all began right here in front of this flagpole. There was originally a statue here of the Blessed Virgin Mary. And when Our Lady appeared to her, essentially asked her to kneel here, and that that Our Lady would start appearing to her.
5: Sometime in the early 70s, she got these apparitions, and they had a following. So this went on, and they came from all over. In fact, people came from Europe. so forth, used to ring doorbells in the neighborhood looking for accommodations to stay and so on. And it was pretty hectic. It was a big police presence there and so forth.
1: Complaints were coming from the residents in the area because hundreds of people would come by bus, a lot of them from Canada, to attend the apparitions. And they would not be ready with facilities, bathrooms, you know, to accommodate these people.
2: The Bayside, New York apparitions are so interesting, partly because they're really odd. She doesn't just see Mary. She sees Mary and a whole host of saints, culminating in finally being spoken to by Jesus himself. She also does this voice box thing, right, where she literally is kind of claims to be channeling the saints or Mary or Jesus.
6: Understand at this time, countless numbers of souls.
7: Due to the growing popularity of Bayside as a place of devotion and widespread public interest in the messages, the church decided to investigate Lucan's claims. The findings were released in 1986.
5: The investigation was to see if there was any merit to the apparitions, and I think the outcome was that she had a fertile imagination.
1: We took a trip to Bayside, about 20 of us. You know, I saw nothing. People were going around selling, which is another aspect, selling so-called miraculous pictures. At one point in one of the messages, Veronica said, the Blessed Mother has asked, and she called the Chancery to tell us, the Blessed Mother has asked that a major basilica be built here at the site of the apparitions, which was used to be the parish of St. Robert Bellarmine in Bayside. So the Chancellor said to her, Mrs. Lucan, we cannot build the major basilica here. The reason being is that the major basilicas are in Rome and there are only four of them. Oh, well, I'll go to the Blessed Mother and ask her again. Monsignor says, no, the Blessed Mother says, okay, a minor basilica. Minor basilica is the title that's given to a church outside of Rome and also in Rome because of historic, artistic, liturgical traditions that and values that are maintained there. It's a very significant church. So, you know, the confusion on the part of the Blessed Mother of what a major basilica is and a minor basilica is. All the steps have been taken. But again, sometimes people find it difficult to give something up.
4: Fatima, Lourdes, La Salette, Guadalupe, these are all approved apparitions of the Roman Catholic Church. The couple that you just mentioned, Akita and Garabandal, are not really officially approved, but there's a common theme and a common thread. Our Lady said here at Bayside to believe and see what happened at Garabandal. We're very troubled and saddened by the fact that there has never been a true, thorough, canonical investigation of the Bayside apparitions.
7: According to Bishop Francis Bagavaro, then Bishop of the Roman Catholic Diocese of Brooklyn, a thorough investigation revealed that the alleged visions of Bayside completely lacked authenticity.

0: also always a the prediction of a big event that was going to take place, a big manifestation, which never took place. If it were all like crazy stuff, you would say, oh, forget it. You know, this is not, it cannot be, you would make the judgment, it cannot be supernatural. But there's always elements of faith or of practice that will appeal to some people. You know, and also you're playing with people's faith. Maybe they were convinced that something was happening.
1: What is the mental acuity and soundness of the seer? Well, I knew her personally. I was in her home. I spoke to her daily for years. I was at her deathbed. I knew her personally. This is an extraordinary, holy woman, very normal, very regular. Is the messages in accord with Catholic faith and morals? Absolutely. I've spoken with priests and theologians. They all agree. Some don't even believe in the message, but they acknowledge that there's nothing against Catholic faith and morals.
0: Under Bishop Mugavero, he sent a letter to the Congregation of the Doctrine of the Faith with all the information about Veronica. The head of the congregation, Cardinal Joseph Ratzinger, who became Benedict XVI. A letter came back confirming the bishop's judgment. She had all these things written. All these messages were written. And apparently she would memorize them and then give them out.
2: The elements of it are all so stereotyped and so clearly based in things that happened at Fatima and Lourdes that it seems to me like it comes out of a vast reading of Catholic apocalyptic literature more than out of direct contact with Mary.
3: Coming up next on Mysteries of the Church, we will look at how thoughts of the afterlife play out in our modern culture. Stay tuned.
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5: None of us want to die. We all would like to be immortal. So having the idea of a spirit or a soul that lives on after us has been a comforting thought for millennia. In both literature and popular culture, when we think of the appearance of ghosts, we often see them as kind of white apparitions or kind of in a shroud of some kind. And this custom goes back to the bubonic plague. There were so many people dying of the Black Death that coffins had to be reused. There was no way you could bury a coffin. It was too valuable. And so dead people were covered in white sheets or white shrouds. And so that's kind of become the cliche. A sexless, without gender, apparition.
0: Should we be fearful? No. No, these are people who come to us. You know, some of the greatest saints had visions that were not exactly pleasant. A vision of hell, purgatory.
5: People have always been fascinated by apparitions because all of us fear death. All of us hope for some form of immortality, life beyond the grave, and the belief tends to reassure us that death is not final.
0: When my father died, there was one point shortly after my father's death, when my mother could not be consoled, that she said to me, it was very strange. I felt that someone came and embraced me. And that embrace was saying to me, it says, and I felt it. I mean, she's telling her son, a priest, and I felt it. And that embrace was telling me everything is going to be okay.
5: It all comes down to a matter of belief. The high point of belief was certainly in the Victorian era. This is when we have Charles Dickens writing The Christmas Carol. Ghost lore was at its height. Maybe spilling over into the early 20th century, there are the opening of doors, we have the clanking of chains, we have the cold spots, we have the apparition, the shimmering visages. Each of us in our DNA contains the ghosts of all of our ancestors.

0: As far as scientific evidence, there are quasi-scientific ghost hunters, and they use all kinds of things like infrared cameras and acoustic meters. But I believe that the use of scientific instrumentation to determine the existence of ghosts is fruitless.
1: We have something inside that, no matter how much we want to deny it, there's something that tells us there's something greater than us, something divine. And if that's something greater than us, whatever it may be, is manifesting itself, and I perhaps may be able to see it, I'm gonna go.
2: It's very important when we are faced with private revelations or apparitions that these spiritual experiences be examined very carefully by the church. It's a process that is long and is arduous, but it is necessary. And the reason is to ensure us that these particular spiritual phenomena are real and not merely the projection of some abnormality from within. So it's very important that when we deal with apparitions, that we await the ruling and direction of the church as to whether or not these private revelations, which they are valid and worthy of belief. And most of them, all of them that have been declared so, there is a common thread that runs through them all, and that is the need for prayer, for penance, especially prayer for persons who are heading in the wrong direction and don't even know it.
3: Reports of Marian apparitions have been met with belief and skepticism. Out of the thousands of reported cases, very few have been approved by the church, and even those that are deemed worthy of belief, the church has made a point of saying that Catholics need not believe in them. According to Pope Francis, Christians shouldn't follow visionaries who tell us this or that, because the last word on God was the one spoken by Jesus Christ. Thanks for tuning in, and join us next time on Mysteries of the Church.

0: In the Gospel of John, Jesus tells his disciples that his flesh is true food and his blood is true drink. Though we can't see this reality with our eyes, we believe that at every Mass, the bread and wine truly become the body and blood of Jesus Christ.
1: For this is my body.
0: In Presencia, we'll look at stories of Eucharistic miracles, times when the reality of the true presence became perceptible to the senses. You'll hear about consecrated bread that began to bleed, wine that became blood, scientific studies which found human heart tissue in communion hosts, and more. Watch Presencia right here on Catholic TV.

Hey everyone, I'm Victoria Sechrist and welcome to Green Goals. In another edition, we talked about how clean water is a human right, and Pope Francis encouraged us to help fund areas of the world where people don't have access to clean water. But he said that the funding is only part of the solution. He said the other part is decreasing our own water use. So I want to read you a quote that he said specifically about this. In paragraph 30 of Laudato Si, he says, "Water continues to be wasted, not only in the developed world, but also in developing countries which possess it in abundance. This shows that the problem of water is partly an educational and cultural issue." A few years after he published Laudato Si, he then published something called Fratelli Tutti, and in that one, he said, "Those who enjoy a surplus of water yet choose to conserve it for the sake of the greater human family have attained a moral stature that allows them to look beyond themselves and

0: in the group to which they belong. All right, so how can we decrease how much water we're using? Well, first we have to know how much water we're using. So I want to tell you about something called the Water Footprint Calculator, and you can find that at watercalculator.org. And what you're going to do is answer a bunch of questions about your lifestyle. Things like how often you take showers, how long those showers are, how often you go shopping, how often do you drive, and then they're going to tell you how many gallons of water you're directly and indirectly using as a result of your lifestyle. Now keep in mind this is an estimate. It's just a starting point, and it's not set in stone that this is the exact number that you're using every single day. Then they're gonna give you tips on how to lower your water consumption. So I'm a little bit nervous to say that my water consumption came out to be 832 gallons per day, which was crazy. But they told me that actually that was low compared to the US average of about 1800 gallons per day. Now, there were some activities that I was really surprised to see were associated with water usage. For example, one of them is shopping for clothes. I didn't realize that when clothes are produced, there is a lot of water involved, whether it's in the cultivation of raw materials or dyeing fabric so that your clothes have some color. So that alone added to my water footprint. So some of the suggestions they said were reusing or repurposing things I have. Do I have to buy new clothes? Can I buy used clothes? Can I donate clothes that I already have? And similarly, another not so obvious one to me was the use of electricity. So anytime you turn on a light or run the toaster oven, you're using electricity, yes, but you're also indirectly using water. And that's because water is used at thermal power plants to generate the electricity that runs your home. So some of their suggestions to save water is really to just save electricity. So one thing you can do is stop washing your dishes by hand, put them in the sink. You don't have to rinse them. Run it full instead of half or quarter full. Same for the washing machine. These are all kind of common sense things that we know, but now that I know that electricity is so tied to water, it inspires me even more to cut back on my electricity usage. Now, another fun tip that they had related to laundry was actually putting your jeans in the freezer, because that can help cut down on odors and bacteria. And it's obviously not going to wash out a stain. So if you have a stain on your jeans, you have to clean them. But, you know, if you've just been wearing them a few times and they're not dirty per se, you can throw them in the freezer. It'll freshen them up. I can't say that I've personally done that, but I think it's a really fun tip and I might do it someday. So I encourage you to check out watercalculator.org, find out your water footprint, find different ways that you can decrease the amount of water that you're consuming. And this is just a really simple way for you to live out the Pope's call to consume less water and care for our common home. Watch for more Green Goals on This Is The Day, Mondays at 10:30 a.m. and 8 p.m. Eastern on the Catholic TV Network.
1: Hello, my dear friends of Catholic TV. I'm Bishop Dave Bonner of the Diocese of Youngstown, and I want to invite you to share in our annual telethon that takes place September 18th and 19th. 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
2: Hello, my name's Claire McCallan. I'd like to invite you to join me this week for my show, The Renaissance Room. We'll be speaking with a young artist, Sofia Valenzuela. I hope you can join us to admire Sofia's incredible work and hear her advice on how to stay a kid forever.

Hi, everyone. I'm Monet Souza. Thank you for joining us for the fourth episode of The Chosen, titled The Rock on Which It Is Built. Immediately following this episode, myself, Bridie, and Aaron will be discussing some of our thoughts on the themes of the show. So please stay tuned for our discussion. But for now, enjoy episode 4 of The Chosen.

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0: It's a fishing bobber.
1: So?
0: So. That means we're close.
1: Good job.

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0: 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Nothing to be ashamed of.
1: There's no accident. You know the sea better than anyone. That's why you smell of it. I want you to remember this, Simon, son of Jonah. This is kindness. Quintus, on the other hand, is capable of savage violence against those who betray him. If I could hold him off for a week, perhaps. Think of Eden.
2: If you even walk down the same road...
1: Make good on your promises, dog.

0: Thanks for coming, Zebedee.
1: Boys didn't have to twist my arm too hard to get me to have a drink. Is that business or pleasure?
0: And this? No, ran out of bait. Figured I'd give my ear a try.
1: Maybe someone didn't like your sense of humor. Why are we here, Simon?
0: I made a deal with the Romans.
1: Romans? Simon,
2: didn't say anything about any deal to us, Saba.
1: You see the wound? Doesn't look like Simon gave them what they wanted, does it? Use your brains.

0: Go on.
1: I owe taxes.
0: We all do.
1: A lot. They were set to take the boat, our houses.
0: Or?
1: Give up a fleet fishing on Shabbat.
0: You knew about this? Thank you for your honesty, Simon. If I may return the favor, I'm shocked you'd even show your face here, much less ask me to join you.
1: I won't argue that. I'm trapped, but puts me in a valuable position.
0: Really? Now tell me, what's the value of a dead traitor?
1: I'm not a traitor.
2: You're finished on the dock, Simon.
0: Leave him. Come on, Abba.
1: I know their plans, Zebedee. They're coming for you.
0: They're playing you, kid. Sorry. I can't help you.
1: You fished the Gerges ashore last night.
0: Maybe I did. Maybe I didn't. You dock six ships. Pretty soon, everyone in the hammer knows where you were. What they can't tell you is where I'll be next time.
1: There's only three ships, Zebedee. Most practically in your wake with some soldiers. Many more waiting on shore for you to offload.
2: How did he make it out of there?
1: I made sure the boat had an unfortunate accident. Then lost part of my wife's brigadier.
3: Thanks, friend.
0: No, don't thank him. He chose to deal with Rome. So what was your play gonna be, huh? Are you shopping around for an ally? Someone to take you on in exchange for turning over his competitors?
4: No, it's way stupider than that.
1: I want you to turn over your catch.
0: What did he say?
2: Wait, turn it over to who?
1: To me. Then you stay off the sea on Shabbat. For a while, anyway. I could tell Quintus the problem is solved.
4: This is pointless.
0: He's right.
1: It's just one night's work.
0: 40 nights. One for every man that made the sacrifice to be away from his family.
4: And all 40 went home in the morning because of me.
0: Yes, Simon, because you couldn't bear it if you ruined us as you ruined yourself. We owe you a great debt for that. But I cannot repay you by stealing food from the mouths of my men. I'm sorry.
5: Matthew, the tax collector, Prutor.
6: Fruit here is incredible. Pomegranates, dates, figs, berries, the olives. Everything that grows here is immaculate. Except the people. You're such a miserable lot. You worship one god, and yet you're all divided. You see, people complain we Romans run the world, but I know a dirty secret. You people want to be ruled. You want an excuse to complain. It's part of your nature. Do you understand that, Matthew?
4: I don't know.
6: No, you wouldn't. You're a single-minded machine. These things are beneath you. Where's your escort?
4: He didn't want to enter. He feels that my lack of social graces...
6: He thinks you'll get him killed.
4: Yes.
6: Not today, Matthew, no. Today, I am in need. You heard me right. I am in need of your machine.
4: My machine?
6: Your mind, Matthew. Keep up. You might have been right about Simon. He double-crossed me. Maybe. Probably. Truth is, I don't have many seaworthy troops here. It might have been an accident.
4: Dominus?
6: Follow Simon. I want to know where he goes, with whom he meets. Tell me what they're talking about, what he's drinking. Anything.
4: The latter may prove difficult. In fact, all of what you request, Dominus, may prove difficult.
6: But you're a resourceful man. Goal-oriented.
4: I'm not accepted.
6: Where?
4: Anywhere. I'm a tax collector.
6: Viewed with jealousy.
4: Hated. Everyone hates tax collectors. We're worse than the Romans. You were born Roman. I made the choice.
6: So go in disguise, I don't care. You can write, can't you?
4: Yes.
6: Write everything, every detail. Is your booth protected?
4: Yes, Dominus. My dog guards it while I'm away.
6: Matthew, you are a priceless treasure. Of course you have a dog.
3: I saw it with my own eyes. The line stretched from the edge of the Jordan into the acacia groves as far as the eye could see. All of them awaiting an immersion in the river by a loud man in camel skin.
7: And not for purification.
3: He called it a baptism of repentance, a forgiveness of sin.
7: What exactly did he say? Have you seen him before?
3: I have not. That is what he said. Rabbi, is there precedent for this?
8: What of his speech?
3: Rabbi?
8: His words. The message. Did he advocate rabbinic law? Did he call for revolution? Violence?
3: Not the violence. But I haven't told you the worst part. One of our own approached him, and he called all of us snakes.
7: Us?
3: Yes, religious leaders.
7: Snakes?
3: He ranted like a madman about how worthless we were.
8: What else?
3: What else? What could be worse than that?
8: It depends on who he is.
3: He told tax collectors and soldiers not to extort money or collect more than they're authorized to.
9: They were present as he said this?
3: Yes. And he told the commoners to share food and clothing with those who have none.
9: He's preaching a populist message.
8: In Jerusalem, I heard talk of a wild man who entered the king's court with a list of evils done by Herod Antipas and his family.
4: What should be done, Rabbi? Can we bring him in for questioning by the Sanhedrin?
8: If it is the same person, he does not answer to Sanhedrin. And we're not his only targets anyway. He seems to relish rejecting anything with tradition or anyone with influence. Do they say he performs miracles?
3: I don't know.
8: This meeting's adjourned.
10: What's this?
4: There he is.
1: Josaphat. Avram.
4: Simon. What happened to your ear?
1: There's a cut on it. What's going on?
4: Simon, we are brothers here.
11: Yes, if you ever find yourself in need of anything...
1: Look, if this is about what's going on in the docks, I don't know what you've heard. It's just a misunderstanding, all right? It's business.
12: What's wrong at the docks?
1: I lost the lure. What's up?
12: Ima is sick.
1: Ima? What happened?
4: She's coughing in fits. She has no strength to do anything.
11: And yet she does not sleep.
4: She's spitting up blood.
1: I don't understand. We just saw her last...
12: Month. Simon, it's been a month since you have visited Ima.
1: You know how it's been, work and... I know. I haven't been a good... Wait, why are they here? No. Look, I love your Ima like she was my own.
4: But, she loves you.
1: But we can't
4: take... Abraham and his family are all in my home
1: this
4: already.
1: This is really bad timing.
11: When is a good time to fall ill, Simon?
1: Guys, the answer is no.
11: You knew it. You always told me.
4: What kind of man are you?
13: Son of Jonah.
11: You always told me.
4: You have no honor, son of Jonah.
11: You're so good at punching your head.
1: Sucker punching me. Yeah, where's the honor in that, huh?
12: Stop it! Josaphat, Ibrahim, If Simon says it's a bad time, he has good reason it's a bad time.
1: Thank you, Eden.
12: A bad time for you, not for me.
1: Annie.
12: No. If I can't be there for my own Ima when she's sick, what am I? I'm nothing. I'm not a daughter.
1: You'll
12: I'm not a sister.
1: Be my...
12: Nothing.
1: Avram, Jeho, please. Go be with your Ima or go outside and meet some privacy.
0: Eden.
1: I'm not talking to your sister. I'm talking to my wife in my own home. And if you're not out of this room in 3 seconds, I will beat you both with my bare hands. I can't do this anymore. Please, please listen to me. I haven't been honest with you. There's no woman. It's not gambling. Look, a few days ago, I looked you in the eyes and I told you, I've got this. I lied.
12: What do you mean?
1: I've been fishing on Shabbat because I've had no choice. Andrew has text debts. I've got text debts. We haven't been able to keep up. I did some things I'm not proud of to fix it, and now it's gone bad. And we're in trouble.
12: We? What do you mean?
1: I'm in trouble. But we, because I need a miracle, or I can be in big trouble.
12: I'm not a child. Stop speaking of riddles. Tell me what's happening.
1: I could go to prison. We could lose the house.
12: What?
1: The cut in my ear, it's from a Roman.
12: Simon!
1: If I don't catch a ton of fish or get some help somehow, they'll arrest me.
12: Or kill you. They are Romans!
1: Yeah, so I need to go
12: now. Go where?
1: To fish. I gotta spend the rest of the week doing nothing but catch every fish I can and hope I can fix this somehow. So that's why we can't take your Ima. It's just not possible.
12: No,
1: right?
12: She has nothing to do with this. I will not let you punish her for your sins.
1: Eden, you can't do this alone.
12: Can't tell me what I can or can't do. You have had your eyes closed around here, and God is with me, even if you aren't.
1: Sorry.
12: Where is your faith?
1: What?
12: You heard me.
1: And faith isn't gonna get me more fish.
12: I'm not talking about tonight. I am talking about long before tonight. You've been different. Before it was gambling, and now it's working, and trying to do everything yourself. The popular Simon, fixing everything and charming everyone all by yourself. And fishing on holy days without even thinking about it, with no respect for our God.
1: What about Pikuach Nefesh? We can break a commandment to save a life. Our lives are at stake here.
12: You don't know that because you have not pursued the Lord lately. Not like the man that I married. That is why you are stuck, and you feel desperate, and now you're off to try to fix it yourself again. So go. I don't want you here tonight anyway.
1: I'm sorry.
12: I know you're sorry. I know. And I'm glad you're at least honest with me. But no more talking. Maybe God can get your attention now.
1: Spamik.
10: Simon. Simon. It's happened. It's happened, Simon.
1: What are you talking about? Did you run all the way from Jerusalem? We're saved.
10: I saw him with my own eyes, Simon.
1: Ooh.
10: It was incredible.
1: And Drew, who did you see?
10: The Lamb of God. He who takes away the sin of the world. Simon, we're standing by the Jordan, and John the Baptizer pointed at the man who was walking. Simon. Are you listening?
1: Yeah, you're just not saying anything.
10: I saw the Messiah today.

0: The men, all of us, including you, have been praying for our whole lives. Don't you even care?
1: Was he a big man?
0: Big? No.
1: Rich?
0: No.
1: You didn't see him, he could bail us out of this debt to Rome? Maybe he was a doctor. Oh. So he can't help with Eden's Ima, who's now living with us, Andrew.
0: That's just...
1: So pardon me if I'm not exactly jumping out of my sandals because Creepy John pointed at someone.
0: You're scared.
1: Lost everything. Burnt every bridge.
0: It doesn't matter. The Romans don't matter if the Messiah has arrived. Anything is possible now. Don't you see?
1: That'd be nice.
0: Where are you going?
1: Go ahead, Eden. Your brothers are trying to cook. I can smell it.

0: So you're following me now, huh? It's a matter of accountability. And you're here to make sure Quintus knows where to go when it's time to hurt me.
1: You settle your debt. I keep track of things. I do it well. Quintus knows I do it well.
0: You're a little off, aren't you?
1: You should turn yourself in. We can accompany you.
0: Nah. Still pursuing every option.
1: There are none. You must provide the information implicating the guilty fishermen or balance the books somehow.
0: Andrew says anything's possible.
1: Not mathematically.
0: Yeah, but what if, you know?
1: You'd only be subjecting your family and friends to needless anguish by prolonging the inevitable.
0: These are other big words.
1: But no one listens to me. Not like they do you. You have a singular talent.
0: That's something at least.
1: Can I assume you are not headed to the authorities?
0: Going fishing.
1: Variables. People are always adding variables. Does it change anything to know you only have until sunup?
0: Sunup? But Shabbat's not for 3 days.
1: Quintus is convinced you've double-crossed him. He's coming.
0: I'm still going fishing.
1: Turn yourself in. You have no feasible plan.
0: I told you my plan. If I'm going down, it will be doing what God bid me to do. Tell your boss he can come get me off the water.
2: We should be counting our blessings.
3: Adonai is great indeed.
2: Now, this trip could not have gone any better if we had planned every moment.
3: My eyes are always open anew in this land.
2: Not to mention the new opportunities our successes here will no doubt unlock.
3: We will stay another fortnight, or until all of my research is concluded.
2: But, Nico, surely you can conclude your research in Jerusalem if the archives are there.
3: The matter is decided.
2: I'm expecting no one.
4: It's important. I need to see him. I'm sorry to interrupt at this hour, Rabbi. I bring news regarding the heretic called John.
3: The baptizer?
4: Romans have taken him into custody.
3: How did you hear of this?
4: Shmuel, Rabbi. I believe he may have given the Romans his location.
3: We do not lightly turn Jews over to the Romans. Did the Sanhedrin order this?
4: No, teacher.
3: I want to question the baptizer

0: myself. I'll make inquiries. Thank you, Yosef.
1: Yes, Rabbi.
0: And I will discuss this with Shmuel myself. Huh?

0: people bark sometimes too.
1: Cast after cast. I will make your descendants as many as the stars in the heavens. And then what? Huh? Make the chosen as many as the stars. Only to let Egypt enslave us for generations. Bring us out of Egypt. Part the Red Sea. Only to let us wander in the desert for 40 years. Give us the land. Only to let us be exiled in Babylon. Bring us back. Only to be crushed by Rome. This is the God I've served so faithfully my entire life. You're the God I'm supposed to thank. You know, if I didn't know any better, I'd say you enjoy yanking us around like goats and can't decide whether we're chosen or not. Which one is it? Huh?
2: Simon.
1: Andrew?
2: Who are you talking to?
1: Apparently no one.
0: You shouldn't joke like that, my friend.
2: Yeah, your friends might think you've lost faith.
1: James and John, I presume. And who brought the old man?
3: I heard you need a real fisherman.
1: How'd you know I was here?
4: Eden may be angry, but she's not too proud to ask for help.
5: Ah, so you told her the whole story, huh?
2: Yeesh, how'd she take it?
1: Let's just say it's my last night as a free man, and I'm fishing.
4: Your last night?
1: Quintus.
3: Well, there are only so many hours in the night, huh? Let's fish.

0: catch nothing. In the morning, maybe you could hide in the merchant caravans, escape to Egypt.
1: Fish the Nile.
0: You've got perch the size of children.
1: Egypt is a Roman province now.
2: Nah, Eden hates Egypt.
0: So? She can wait for you to send money.
2: I'm hoping if I let Quintus and his boys take out their frustrations on me, he'll eventually allow me visitors. Head down.

0: So, about the news I was to tell you about. I was walking with John, they called him that Tyson.
1: Andrew.
2: What's he on about?
0: And he pointed at him.
1: No more.
0: And he said, behold, the lamb.
1: Andrew, I said, just, please, not another word from you about this lamb of yours. We don't need a lamb. We need fish.

0: Maybe John was right. You have a chance. Sneak into a merchant caravan and get away.
1: I won't leave the land of our father. And they'll find me, I'm sure. Maybe the baptizer could make me a disguise out of an old camel's hide.
0: Let's pull up.
1: James! James! Help!

0: Zeb! Come around.
1: Sometimes the sea bests all of us. It's not your night.
0: All right. Time to be done.

0: Boys? Roman scum, couldn't even wait. We're right with you.
1: Make sure Eden is safe. You hear me, Andrew?
0: Hey! Those aren't soldiers.
1: I might still have time to see Eden.
0: Go and clean our nets. Stick around to make sure you can leave.

0: Simon, it's him.
1: Excuse me.
0: That's him, Simon, that's him.
2: No time for this, Andrew.
0: It's him, Simon, it's the man. John said he's here, right now.
3: May I ask a favor? I'm teaching these people and apparently they're having trouble hearing me. If I could stand on your boat, that would be helpful.
2: They're having trouble hearing you, huh?
0: Yes, yes, of course. Please, please, stand on our boat. Thank you.
2: I need to go. I'm sorry. No time for this today.
3: Stay a few moments longer. I have something for you.
2: For me? I'm in a hurry.
3: Yes, I know. Just allow me a few moments. Please.
4: Sam. Trust me, as I have trusted you. This man is the Messiah.
3: It's good to see you again, Andrew.
4: Yes.
3: I'm Jesus. Thanks for this.
2: Simon.
3: In my last moments with you, I want to share another story. Can everyone hear me?
5: Yes. Yes. Yes.
3: Well, let's thank our friends for this strong boat, huh?
6: Thank you.
3: Trust me, my yelling voice is not easy on the ears. Because I'm on this boat, my final parable should be about fishing, yes? Simon, please hand me that net. When this net is thrown into the sea, what happens, Simon?
2: Well,
3: I mean most of the time.
2: It gathers.
3: A little louder.
2: It gathers fish.
3: Yes. This net gathers fish. All kinds of fish, yes?
2: Yes.
3: All kinds of fish. And the kingdom of heaven is like what happens next. After the net is full, Simon and the others draw it to the shore, sit down, and sort out the fish. The good fish go into the barrels, and the bad fish thrown away. So it will be at the end of the age. Angels will come and separate the evil from the righteous and throw them into a fiery furnace. Do you understand? Therefore, every scribe who has been trained for the kingdom of heaven, like you all are now, is like the master of a house who brings forth his treasures, both new and old. You are to do the same with this knowledge. These parables I tell make sense to some, not to others. Be patient. That is all for today. I have some business to attend to with my new friend. Put that down for a catch. A little farther out.
2: I don't have a quarrel with you, teacher. But we've been doing this all night.

Let's go!

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0: my brother and the baptizer. You are the Lamb of God, yes?
1: I am.
0: Depart from me. I am a sinful man. You don't know who I am and the things I've done.
1: Don't be afraid, Simon.
0: I'm sorry. We've waited for you for so long, we believe. But my faith, I'm sorry.
1: Lift up your head, fisherman.
0: What do you want from me? Anything you ask, I will do.
1: Follow me.

0: Yes, you, James and John. Come, follow me.
1: I'll take the fish into market and settle up Simon's debt. I'll get some help to fill both of these boats.
2: Are you sure?
1: Yes, go.
3: What will you tell Ima?
1: We've just been called by the man we prayed for our entire lives. And you ask me, what will I say when you miss supper? Go, now.
4: So, you sure you don't want to do this just a few more times? Well, we'll make a great team on the boat.
3: Son.
4: Joking.
5: Fish are nothing. You have much bigger things ahead of you, Simon, son of Jonah. Did you understand that parable I told earlier? From now on, I will make you fishers of men. And you are to gather as many as possible, all kinds. I will sort them out later.

0: Hello.
1: This catch is worth a lot.
0: It's amazing.
1: It's impossible.

0: Yes?
1: I have questions for you about miracles.
2: Hey there, I'm Dallas Jenkins, creator of The Chosen. Thank you so much for watching. You know, I'm standing on the set of season 2 of The Chosen right now. We intend to do 7 seasons of this show, and you can help us get there. If you want to know more, please check out the free Chosen app or go to thechosen.tv.

0: Welcome back, everybody. I hope you enjoyed episode 4 as much as I did. I'm so excited to jump into this discussion. I'm joined with Bridie and Aaron. Thank you both for being here. And I know myself, including the two of you, we have a lot to say on this episode. So let's just get started. You know, there's a lot to unpack here. We see Jesus calling more of his apostles. We see how Jesus is just continuously putting his hand out of mercy, forgiveness, and love, and just waiting for his people to reach out and grab it the way that he's reaching, or waiting for us to reach out and grab his hand on a regular basis. So, initial thoughts, let's hear it. Aaron, you wanna start us off?
1: Let me first here.
0: Great.
1: This episode was awesome. Mm-hmm. We really got to see Simon's arc per se, like, yeah. He was really developed as someone who dug himself into a hole so deep that as the viewer, we're like, how's he gonna get out of this?
0: Yeah.
1: You know, the Romans are at his neck, all a problem that he kind of created. Mm-hmm. And, you know, in life we find ourselves, sometimes a circumstance gets us into a problem, mm-hmm. and then our attempt to get out of it gets us way deeper into it.
0: Oh, yeah.
1: So by not trusting God, or trusting the people that love us, we find ourselves in a much deeper hole.
0: Yes.
1: And that was Simon here. So seeing him get into that tough position, mm-hmm. and then the end of the episode is just, you know, their excitement jumped out at the screen to me, to where I was like, mm-hmm. you know, I was like doing this too. I was like,
0: right.
1: This is great.
0: Yes, and how many people are looking maybe at us at times of our own lives who had that like gripping the end of their like seas of, oh no, like what's gonna happen to them? Or even if you think about our guardian angels, they're probably like, oh no, like here we go again. What are they gonna get themselves into? But when we cling close to Christ, when we turn to him, you're so right. Like, you know, it's the end of this episode that can happen in our own lives too, where Christ is like, you can come follow me and you're pretty much gonna be set and we're gonna be working towards heaven together. So I think that's awesome. Bridie, but what about yourself?
2: So I have to commend the casting that they made for Eden, the wife of Simon.
0: Yeah.
2: I can identify with her just because she's constantly trying to be there for her husband while yet still holding true to her faith.
0: Yes.
2: And you know, sometimes when it comes to those hard discussions that we have to have with people that we love, mm-hmm. and flat out her saying, where is your faith? She's not making this about her or really Simon, but more about his relationship with God. And I love that they're able to call each other out on that. Mm-hmm. And still we see with Simon, he's so stuck in the practicals,
0: right.
2: You know? Like we have in this episode, he asks for forgiveness once the miracle has been done.
0: Mm-hmm.
2: And he asks for the forgiveness, but now he's looking for a way to make it up to Christ when we all know,
0: right.
2: We can never make up for what Christ in this episode, mm-hmm. you know, is gonna do for them and what he's done for us. But we have to receive it and then hope to give it back out.
0: Yes.
2: So there's a lot of healing in this episode, but I really just love the character of Eden and the confident woman that she is. We don't really mm-hmm. hear a lot about her in the scriptures. We knew that Simon, Peter, was married and he had to leave in order to go on and preach. But I had never really thought about what happened or what his wife was like.
0: Mm-hmm.
2: And they cast her in such a beautiful way of a confident woman who has a faith and loves God above all things.
0: Mm-hmm. Right, and even I find myself in

0: you know, resembling Simon specifically in this episode, because I struggle a lot with pride, and Simon is so prideful, where someone offers help, he's like, no, I'm all set. Or someone tries, his own wife trying to tell him ways to reform his life back to Christ, he's like, no, don't worry, like, I'll take care of this. This will be great. I'll do it on my own. Even when he tries asking his brother, Andrew, to go fishing with him that night, he said, no, I'm not going to do that. He said, fine, I'll do it by myself. Everything is by himself, and we're called to be in communion with one another. We're called to be in community with each other, and that's exactly what heaven's going to be like. And when I think about the amount of times in my own life where I am a leader on so many different fronts and, you know, a founder of so many different things, where I'm like, no, I'm all set. Like, it's just me, I got it. And I forget that I need to rest heavily on God to see the action through, to see the fulfillment, to see the career take off. And I, like yourself, what you're saying, Bridie, of where's your faith, when Eden says that to Simon, it is so powerful, because he got called on. He didn't get called out. He got called on of seek out your faith again. And it came truly from a place of love and wanting her husband to live a good life of faith. And I am definitely guilty for not calling on those around me more times than not. I get a little aggravated with people of, why aren't they living out the faith, or why aren't they living their full potential? But how can people watching, how can they start really clinging to ways to be like Eden in people's lives who need them? Is there anything that struck you with that, either Aaron or Bridie?
1: I definitely have thoughts on this. So what surprised me was when Simon was not himself, right? His mother-in-law, he was about to turn his back on her. And he's yelling at his wife. Eden actually has the grace and the patience to let him make those mistakes.
0: Right.
1: So you have free will to make this mistake. Even though you believe you're doing the right thing, which he did. With all his heart, he thought he had to provide for his family, keep the boat, do whatever he had to do. She allowed him to go make that mistake. And even so, through that, we get a peek at Andrew after he had heard, you know, in this story, they put him as someone who had just heard Jesus, or heard about Jesus, the Messiah.
0: Yes.
1: So Andrew comes back glowing. And Simon's like, what do you, stop talking about this. Leave me alone. And there comes a point to where Matthew tells Simon, you don't have as much time as you thought you did. You know, the Romans are actually coming in the morning. And he goes, oh. And he says, it's really not even worth you trying to fish.
0: Yeah.
1: Simon has a little tiny bit of faith that says, I'm going to go fish. That's all I know what to do.
0: Yeah,
1: and maybe what Andrew told me about this Messiah, maybe that was enough to kick him out there, and then the rest is history. But just that little bit of faith in that tough spot, I some reason noticed that when I was watching it.
0: That's a good point, and even showing too, we may just have that tiny ounce of faith, but God can use that. It's not like, oh, sorry, that's not enough. I was expecting 7 days a week of masses and holy hours. Then I could have used you. But yeah, just he uses a sliver of us. Bridie, what about that scene of just like the whole entire boat almost toppling over? That was so well done cinematically, of just showing that realistic scene. So how did that resonate with you?
2: Well, going from what Aaron was just talking about, you're in the 11th hour. So that was a perfect depiction on, if you just hold out, even if it takes until the 11th hour, this is what it is. And it shows me like an abundance mindset, like, all right, here, I'm just gonna go, I'm gonna do it. And even like you were talking about, Aaron, that little glimmer of faith that he may have needed to just show up. And he showed up, and then boom, everything. It's overflowing. I think if Simon's eyes could have like popped out of his head, they would have, and us too. And we know this story, right? We've read it how many times? If you're a cradle Catholic, or even if you're just coming into the faith, you will probably have this story shared with you somehow in order for you to be able to lean on your faith. So I believe it gives us the message to believe in the 11th hour and to have the faith that'll hold us through in order to receive the abundance, to receive the gifts that Jesus has for us.

0: Exactly. Mm-hmm. Aaron, did you have the similar thoughts or something different with viewing that scene of the fish?
1: I just felt so, I felt the despair that they did on that mm-hmm. boat at night mm-hmm. when just nothing, they caught yeah. nothing. Right. And I thought back to the scripture of reading it. I'm like, this is what it probably would feel like. Mm-hmm. You're a pro fisher and nothing.
0: Yeah.
1: So for it to be depicted in that way, and then to see their joy and mm-hmm. just, I don't know, it was really raw joy how it was filmed. That'll empower me in the future when I read that gospel or when I listen to it, that, wow, I need to feel that joy of mm-hmm. that miracle.
0: Yes. Yeah. And even, you know, with the closing of the ending scene, when Christ says to Simon, follow me, yeah. and you know, puts out the same offer to some of the other men who were there, that was the first time we heard those words be spoken. So I know for myself, you know, that powerful moment where I was like, oh no, I did not hear this in the previous episodes. This mm-hmm. is meant for right now. Just the beauty of those words of, it's not just for those apostles, but it's for you and for I, of we are called to follow Christ. We are called to live out this faith and have it be one that is alive, that is of abundance. So what did those words mean to the two of you when you heard Christ say, come, follow me?
2: Yeah, well, obviously we're receiving so much by just like sitting in our living rooms, hearing this, and we've mm-hmm. heard it so many times. But how often do we just kind of close our own ears to when Christ mm-hmm. is asking us in very real ways to follow him? Yeah. It's no secret that it is hard to be a Christian today. And yet every day that we wake up, God has given us another day, and that universal call is to follow him.
0: Yes.
2: So it's a choice. Every day we wake up, hit the snooze button or not. Like, what are you going to do today in order to answer that call? So for me, it always ignites this this call to mission of how God wants me to follow him on a daily basis, and not just in like the grand scheme of things. Like, I know he wants me in heaven with him, but it's these little steps that are what are going to make that possible.
0: Exactly. No, that's beautiful. Thank you for sharing. Aaron, final thoughts on the phrase, come follow me.
1: Just seeing Jesus look and say, follow me. Mm-hmm. No, not saying, making excuses or, oh, well, don't worry about this or that. He just says, follow me. Mm-hmm. And sometimes it's that simple and that strong, and that cut right to me.
0: Right. And if we're not ready to follow him, then we can ask the question that Eden so beautifully asked of Simon, of where is our faith? Are we ready to follow Christ so beautifully, so trustingly? And if we're not ready yet, then maybe we can start wrestling with that while we're at home or with our friends or with our family. So may we be ready to follow Christ this day.
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Welcome to Daily Living with Father Chapin, where we consider God's Word and how we might be able to apply it into our daily living. Yes, my friend, that is what we do. Sometimes the Bible, well, it can be a bit confusing. So we bust it down like a fraction. We're asking questions. Questions like, what do these Gospels have to do with me? That's what I want to know. How can I take these Gospels that come to me each and every week and apply them into my daily living so that I can become a reflection of God's love to a world, let's face it, could use a bit more love.

don't you think? I mean, take a look around. There's a lot of bad news bears out there. How can I take the good news of Jesus Christ and apply it into my daily living so that I can become a tool in the hand of God, making present his kingdom? Not someday, but today and every day. And that is what this show is all about. And I'm so glad that you could join us. We got a good one today. What do you say? As we get into our show, we quiet our minds. Take a moment, maybe turn off the cell phone. Just kind of get focused. You know, we spend so much time running here, running there. So much noise in this world. Distractions. A lot of noise. And God speaks to us through the quiet voice. And since it will not raise itself up to compete with the cacophony of noise of this world, we got to dial ourselves in. And there's many ways we can do that. But one way is his word, because it is alive and it will speak to you if you have an open heart to receive that word. God's got a message for you today. We're going to school. The question is, are you ready to be the student? Today, we are hearing from the Gospel of Matthew. And we're pretty much picking up exactly where we left off last week. Peter approached Jesus and asked him, "Lord, if my brother sins against me, how often must I forgive? As many as seven times?" Jesus answered, "I say to you, not seven times, but 77 times. That is why the kingdom of heaven may be likened to a king who decided to settle accounts with his servants. When he began the accounting, a debtor was brought before him who owed him a huge amount. Since he had no way of paying it back, his master ordered him to be sold, along with his wife, his children, and all his property, in payment of the debt. At that, the servant fell down, did him homage, and said, 'Be patient with me, and I will pay you back in full.' Moved with compassion, the master of that servant let him go and forgave him the loan. When that servant had left, he found one of his fellow servants who owed him a much smaller amount. He seized him and started to choke him, demanding, 'Pay back what you owe.' Falling to his knees, his fellow servant begged him, 'Be patient with me, and I will pay you back.' But he refused. Instead, he had the fellow servant put into prison until he paid back the debt. Now, when his fellow servants saw what had happened, they were deeply disturbed and went to their master and reported the whole affair. His master summoned him and said to him, 'You wicked servant, I forgave you your entire debt because you begged me to. Should you not have had pity on your fellow servant as I had pity on you?' Then in anger, his master handed him over to the torturers until he should pay back the whole debt. So will my heavenly Father do to you unless each of you forgives your brother from your heart." Wow. This is Daily Living. I'm Father Chapin. You hang out. We'll be right back. We're going to talk about this gospel and a few other things here as we consider God's word and how we might be able to apply it.

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1: Hi, this is Father Chapin, host of Daily Living with Father Chapin. It is such a pleasure to be able to come into your home each and every week and share the good news, but it's a bit expensive. So I would ask you to consider grabbing a piece of paper and a pencil, and at the next break, I'm going to share with you some details how you can become a partner with Daily Living. And together, we can take the good news to a lost world. What do you say we get back to the show?
0: Welcome back to Daily Living. Today, we're in the 18th chapter of the Gospel of Matthew. And we're talking all about forgiveness and resentment, which I must say are universal issues. So as we get into this, I want you to take a moment and bring to mind that person who has hurt you so deeply. You know that situation that's been haunting you for so long? Yeah, that one. I want you to bring that to mind and ask yourself this question. Can I forgive this person? Do I have the capacity for forgiveness? Lord, if my brother sins against me, how often should I forgive? As many as 7 times? So right away, we see that this question has a limit. And Peter's limit, and he's, of course, asking the question, is 7. Which brings up an interesting question. What are the limits of forgiveness? But you think about it. I mean, it's one thing to be insulted or have your feelings hurt, but what about the truly awful, horrible things? What are the limits to forgiveness? Because let's face it, man's capacity for violence is virtually limitless. Lord, if my brother sins against me, how often must I forgive? Now, the rabbinical teaching back in the day was that a brother should be forgiven a repeated sin 3 times. That finds its roots in the book of Amos, where we read, "Thus says the Lord, for 3 transgressions I will forgive, but 4 I will judge." So this became part of the law, because surely there must be a limit to forgiveness. I mean, that would just be common sense. But you know, often Jesus teaches uncommon sense. I mean, think about, I must go to Jerusalem to be handed over to the chief priests and the scribes and suffer greatly and be killed and raised on the 3rd day. And Peter replied, "God forbid anything like that should ever happen to you." Now, why would he say that? Because common sense tells us that messiahs don't die. But Jesus replied, "Get behind me, Satan, because you're thinking as man does, common sense, not as God does, uncommon sense." And uncommon sense says a messiah must die, or we would never be saved from ourselves. Now, when it comes to common sense versus uncommon sense, common sense is rooted in human reasoning, whereas uncommon sense often hides within divine wisdom, which is often hidden within human reasoning. You know, I remember when I was a kid, I loved Captain Crunch cereal. That was my favorite. So one day I was eating my Captain Crunch and I'm looking at the back of the box and they were offering a secret spy decoder ring. I thought, wow, whoa, I want that ring. I mean, just think of all the mysteries I could solve if I had that ring. All you had to do was send in 10 box top coupons, you know, on top of the cereal box, and you get the ring. So I started eating 2-3 bowls at a time.

0: I mean, slipping a little crunch to his dog under the table. I mean, I wanted that ring. And soon, I had 10 box top coupons. Sent them in, and a week later, the secret spy decoder ring came in the mail. I was so excited because now I could decipher secret codes and I could solve the mysteries. My friends, hear me when I say, the Holy Spirit is your secret spy decoder ring. It will decipher God's divine wisdom and reveal His will in your life, but it is hidden within uncommon sense. Of course, today Peter's using his common sense, which is telling him that forgiveness must have limits. How many times should I forgive my brother? And Jesus answered, not 7 times, but 77 times. So what does that mean? Does that mean it's 78? Well, you're out of here? No. 77 is a metaphor for unlimited times. But Jesus is not just pulling this number out of thin air. Because as I've noted a time or two in the past, Scripture is all interconnected. And if you go way back to the 4th chapter of Genesis and read the story of Cain and Abel, in that story, you will meet a man named Lamech in the 23rd verse. Now, Lamech was a descendant of Cain, and he's talking to his wives, Ada and Zillah, and he says, wives of Lamech, hear my words. I've killed a man for wounding me, a young man for injuring me. If Cain is avenged 7 times, then Lamech 77 times. So he's bragging about his capacity for revenge. He's saying basically, if you cross Cain, well, that's tough, okay? But if you cross me, it's real tough. Now, it's not a coincidence that Jesus is using the same number, 77. What he's doing is he's contrasting the natural man, who by nature is vindictive, with a child of God who by nature is forgiving. For while common sense calls for vengeance, uncommon sense calls for unlimited forgiveness, which of course goes against our sensibilities. Because we live in a world where the bad guy at the end always gets his due. Now, remember that movie Dirty Harry with Clint Eastwood? And then the movie, at the end of the movie, what happened to that bad guy? Remember that? Make My Day, Vengeance, and the whole theater applauded because that's common sense. Meanwhile, uncommon sense is the Apostle Stephen, who as he's being stoned to death, cries out, Lord, do not hold this sin against him, reflecting the words of our Lord on the cross as he was bleeding and dying. What does he say? Forgive them, Father, for they know not what they do. So when Jesus says, I say to you not 7 times, but 77 times, what he's doing is transforming Lamech's unlimited revenge into the principles of unlimited forgiveness for the children of God, which, by the way, you are. Now, Peter was stunned by this answer. And frankly, I'm kind of surprised myself, but I guess that's what happens when common sense runs into uncommon sense. This is Daily Living. I'm Father Chapin. You hang out. We'll be right back, and we will continue to talk all about this gospel, about forgiveness and resentment, here as we consider God's word and how we might be able to apply it into our daily living.
1: Hi, this is Father Chapin, host of Daily Living. 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What do you say we get back to the show?
0: Welcome back to Daily Living. Today, we're talking about forgiveness. Seems to be a big issue for Jesus. So here's my question. Why? Why does Jesus seem to be so focused on forgiveness? I mean, he brings it up a lot. And I don't know, I mean, we're just talking here, but I'm thinking that he knows that when we don't forgive and we let it fester, we resent. And we've talked about this many times on this program. Resentment is the number one thing that will block you from the sunlight of the Holy Spirit. And of course, Jesus knows this. Anyone who has watched this program for any amount of time knows that I'm a big fan of Alcoholics Anonymous. It's a group of people that have figured out how to put the disease of alcoholism into remission. So, if you find yourself struggling with this issue, might want to check them out. Anyway, AA has a manual that they call the Big Book. Now, what this book teaches is that the biggest reason people cannot get sober, and it's also the biggest reason people relapse, is, wait for it, resentment. Now, I've always kind of figured that resentment was anger, and of course, that's definitely a part of it, but it runs much deeper. Resentment, coming from the Latin word resentere, means to resensitize, to refeel, or to replay. Kind of like instant replay in a football game. Have you ever seen that? Instant replay? Maybe there's like a big hit and they slow it down. They replay it over and over again. The commentator says, "Oh, that's gotta hurt." That's what a resentment is. It's replayed over and over in your mind, but it's played through an egocentric, self-serving mind, which insists that I'm right and they're wrong. And every time that tape is replayed, I zoom in the camera to what they did while shading out anything that's not important, like, for example, what I did. Oh, that's gotta hurt, over and over and over again. And every time I play it, they become a little worse and I become a little better, creating a hard and unforgiving heart. Now, the same thing holds true for when we sin and we're filled with remorse and regret over the bad things that we've done in our lives. And we just keep on playing that tape over and over again, played with self-resentment. As that tape plays, it's like a sledgehammer to the brain, over and over again. This is what we do. So this is why so many of us are plagued with resentment. Now, I want you to really open up your mind really wide and hear this. Okay, you ready? Nothing will alter your perception of yourself and other people more than the library of resentment tapes you keep. They'll keep you up at night. They'll wake up in the middle of the night and cause you to think about them. You'll be driving down the road and see something that reminds you of something in that situation. And what happens? The tape plays again. Now, if you're sitting there right now thinking, well, I feel like he's talking directly to me. I am. And Jesus has a message for you. Are you ready? If you want to follow me, you must forgive that person who has hurt you so deeply. Period. Not for them, but for you. it is time to practice some uncommon sense, forgiveness and grace. Come to me, all you who are weary and are burdened, and I will give you rest. Doesn't that sound good? Are you burdened today with resentment? My friend, if that is you, it is time to do some heart work. I will give you a new heart and put a new spirit within you. I will remove from you your heart of stone and give you a heart of flesh. That is a promise. Now, if that is you, if you are sitting there right now stewing on some resentment that you've been carrying for a long time over somebody who has hurt you so deeply, let me tell you a story. Years ago, my brother was very angry at somebody. Don't remember why, it doesn't matter. But he was really upset. And he went and he talked about this situation. He played the tape, okay, to a friend over and over, every different camera angle available. And anyway, as he's telling the story, his friend suggested, you know what? Maybe you should pray for that person. Maybe you should ask God to give that person the same peace and serenity that you yourself seek. And my brother said, I can't do that. So his friend said, well, why? My brother said, because I don't want him to have peace and serenity. I can't pray for that. I'd be lying to God. That would be an inauthentic prayer. And so his friend said, fine. Do what you want to do. So my brother went home, and he did not pray for that man. But a couple weeks went by, and he just got so sick and tired of feeling that hatred, that anxiety, you know, that he decided, you know, I'm going to give it a shot. And he prayed. He said, God, I want that person to have the same peace and serenity that I myself seek. Didn't mean a word of it. It was an inauthentic prayer. So a couple weeks go by, and he happens to run into that man on the street. And he said, I was shocked. Because instead of the anger that would always rise up in my chest when I saw him, I just felt pity. I mean, I literally felt sorry for him. The hatred was just gone. And my friend, that is what forgiveness is. It's not about them. It's about you. Understand that forgiveness is not about you forgetting everything that happened and they're going to become your best friend and let's barbecue on Sunday. No, that's not forgiveness. Forgiveness means you stop hating. Forgiveness means you stop drinking from the cup that Satan keeps handing you. Forgiveness means stopping to play the tape because it is poisoning your soul. Lemmick's resentment is a road to vengeance, and that road leads to hell. Meanwhile, the forgiveness of Jesus is a road that leads to eternal life. Which road are you on? So today, we talked all about forgiveness and resentment. And I know, right now, I'm speaking to somebody who is replaying a tape of someone who has hurt you so deeply. And you've been carrying this stone of resentment for so long. Aren't you tired? Why don't you give up that heavy stone of resentment? Don't let this issue continue to fester. It's killing you. Pray for that person. Ask God to give that person the same peace and serenity that you yourself seek. And He will take it from you. He will. I imagine right now I'm talking to somebody who's thinking, I don't know, Father C, that sounds great, but you don't know what they did to me. And you're right, I don't know. But understand this, I'm not telling you to do anything. Jesus is telling you to do this. And what He's telling you can be summed up in three words. Let it go. You know, every day in this country, somebody does something nice for somebody else. Today, why don't you let that somebody be you? Because the best vitamin for a Christian is be one. This is Daily Living. I'm Father Chapin, swinging the bat of truth. Hope you can come back next week and we'll do it again. Until then, I hope you let God live in your life. And I bless you in the name of the Father and of the Son and of the Holy Spirit.
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Well, this is it, the last installment in our walk through Western Catholic Church music history. We've wandered the corridors of monasteries, convents, cathedrals, and concert halls, and we've heard how historical events often inspired reactions in art and music across the epochs. Today, I'll offer some final thoughts on what we've discussed so far, and then leave it to the music to plunge you into the thousands of years of worship in the life of the church.

Welcome back to the final episode of On a Sacred Note. I'm Stephanie Sconia, closing out our time together. We've covered a lot of ground throughout the show, but don't be overwhelmed. This is a chance for us to explore the deep caverns of tradition and bring what's inside them to light. Let's recap for a minute. Liturgical music began as a way to pray. Gregorian chant heightened and sustained the voice, allowing for a reflective experience of the text and a blending of individuals' voices. Gregorian chant is still the official music of the Roman Catholic Church. We then checked in with the early writers of polyphony. Originally, chant lines were

0: embellished with simple harmony. Composers then played with the interaction of two, three, four, or more different voices. Polyphony became more and more intricate, more spectacular in its beauty, and more standard for liturgical use throughout the 15th and 16th centuries. The Baroque period brought even more florid musical lines and choral grandness. The composers we hear the most about from the 16 and 1700s, Monteverdi, Purcell, Charpentier, Bach, Handel, Pachelbel, Pergolesi, etc., wrote instrumental and choral works that included improvisation, ornamentation, and the use of solo lines juxtaposed with the choir. It was here that oratorio took off as a genre, along with musical settings of the Passion and orchestrated masses with the advent of larger instrumental ensembles. In the classical period, Mozart and Haydn stood out as setters of the mass ordinary and wrote both brief and more solemn, longer orchestral masses. The style was more refined and symmetrical than in the Baroque, but also set the stage for the Romantics to expand liturgical writing and put even more emotion and musical unpredictability within their pieces. We also recently talked about the varying styles of the 20th century. The return to simplicity as a reaction to the Romantic style, the blurring of keys and the advent of an atonal style, minimalism in the latter half of the century, and a modern return to warmer Romantic sounds alongside chant-inspired or folk and rock-influenced sounds following Vatican II's liturgical changes. In his 1903 Motu Proprio, Pope St. Pius X acknowledged that music has a broad capacity to move different souls in different ways. And we know that to be true. Palestrina's music may inspire one person and bore another. Praise and worship may lift one friend's spirits and annoy another's. So what do we make of all of these centuries of sacred music within our church? Which styles are most appropriate for the Mass? Is there an objective standard we can latch on to? Pius X, writing in reaction to the modernistic trends of the day, stated, "Sacred music should possess in the highest degree the qualities proper to the liturgy, and in particular sanctity and goodness of form, which will spontaneously produce the final quality of universality. On these grounds, Gregorian chant has always been regarded as the supreme model for sacred music. The more closely a composition for church approaches in its movement, inspiration, and savor the Gregorian form, the more sacred and liturgical it becomes. And the more out of harmony it is with that supreme model, the less worthy it is of the temple," end quote. Of course, we know that that was some 60 years before Vatican II would be underway, and a debate arose among the faithful in the decades since. What does it mean for the congregation to participate more in the liturgy? What kind of music functions as the proper supplement and companion to the liturgy and is also accessible to the average Joes in the pews? Is it wrong to bring some secular influences into the liturgy? What music do young people like to hear in the Mass? Or more seriously, what music will bring young people back to the church who might have left? Write to us and tell us your thoughts. No matter what generation you're from or what musical preferences you have, I want to hear it. But for now, stick around after the break for a program of musical selections from across our history, chosen and presented for the major seasons and feasts of the liturgical year. We'll be right back.
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following presentation, you will hear an overview of music from the beginning of our tradition to the present day, organized according to the church calendar. We begin appropriately then with the introit for the first Sunday of Advent, Ad te levavi, to you I lift up my soul, and some Aquitanian polyphony, circa 1100, for Christmas, Noster cetus salat laetus, our congregation sings together gladly.

Our timeline will continue then with the early and late Renaissance. Josquin's Tu Pauperum Refugium, Thou Art the Refuge of the Poor, assigned here to the season of Lent. We then move to Easter with English composer John Amner and his motet, Come, Let's Rejoice.

for the Marian feasts of the church year, the Assumption, August 15th, and the Nativity of Mary, September 8th, enjoy a lovely new Salve Regina by American composer Paul Jernberg. We then close the liturgical year with All Souls Day and Christ the King, both in November. And for that, the Sanctus from Fauré's renowned Requiem. This movement displays a beautiful rising motif throughout, calling on the idea of the ascent of the soul into heaven and or the resurrection of the body. I have also taken the liberty of applying this piece to the Feast of Christ the King, if only for the majestic and soul-stirring hosannas at its climax. Enjoy.

Well, hello, everyone. Bishop Reed here. I hope you can join us on This Is the Day as filmmakers Chris Bowden and Lee Dickerson discuss their new film, Shema, the challenge and rewards of independent filmmaking, and also the faith that inspired this fine project. We'll also enjoy a special musical performance from the 2025 Catholic TV Telethon. So join us right here on Catholic TV for This Is the Day.

It has been my absolute pleasure to share our church's musical history with you through this program. A special thanks to Catholic TV for supporting this series, to the music directors and organists who have shared their expertise and insights into these incredible genres of our tradition, to the parish staff and clergy for hosting us at each of the churches, and especially to the Brookline Consort, Janet Hunt, Richard Clark, and Mark Dwyer for their performances. I have had a blast, and I hope that you have as well. May this be a jumping-off point for more discussion and further researching, Googling, and YouTubing. Please, write to us with your thoughts about sacred music in our churches today. What words come to mind when you think of liturgical music? Whatever your opinion may be, let our minds be always centered on the theologically staggering truth within our midst every time we gather for Mass, that Christ wills his body and blood to become present to us. Any aesthetic, any artistic endeavor conducted inside our churches should point to this fact. Through the intercession of Saint Cecilia, martyr and patroness of musicians, may our liturgical music and those who perform it be always reverent, always humble, and always supported in our parishes. Amen.

0: In the evening, when I was in my cell, I saw the Lord Jesus clothed in a white garment. Coming forth from his heart, there were two beautiful rays, one red, the other white.
1: Paint an image according to what you see with the words on the bottom, Jesus, I trust in you. I promise that the souls that will venerate this image will not perish and will have victory over its enemies here on earth, especially at the hour of death. I myself will defend it as my own glory.

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1: This is a big job. We've been working on it for a while, as you can tell. But you know, as you look around a work site like this, and you see all of the construction vehicles and all of the tools that you need to put up a new parish center, which hopefully one day that will be. 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

0: The angel of the Lord declared to Mary,
1: and she conceived of the Holy Spirit.
0: Hail Mary, full of grace, the Lord is with thee. Blessed art thou among women, and blessed is the fruit of thy womb, Jesus.
1: Holy Mary, Mother of God, pray for us sinners, now and at the hour of our death. Amen.
0: Behold, the handmaid of the Lord.
1: Be it done unto me according to thy word.
0: Hail Mary, full of grace, the Lord is with thee. Blessed art thou among women, and blessed is the fruit of thy womb, Jesus.
1: Holy Mary, Mother of God, pray for us sinners, now and at the hour of our death. Amen.
0: And the Word was made flesh,
1: and dwelt among us.
0: Hail Mary, full of grace, the Lord is with thee. Blessed art thou among women, and blessed is the fruit of thy womb, Jesus.
1: Holy Mary, Mother of God, pray for us sinners, now and at the hour of our death. Amen.
0: Pray for us, O Holy Mother of God,
1: that we may be made worthy of the promises of Christ.
0: Let us pray. Pour forth, we beseech thee, O Lord, thy grace into our hearts, that we, to whom the incarnation of Christ, thy Son, was made known by the message of an angel, may by his passion and cross be brought to the glory of his resurrection, through Christ our Lord.
1: Amen.

0: the name of the Father, and of the Son, and of the Holy Spirit. Amen. I believe in God, the Father Almighty, creator of heaven and earth, and in Jesus Christ, his only Son, our Lord, who was conceived by the Holy Spirit, born of the Virgin Mary, suffered under Pontius Pilate, was crucified, died, and was buried. He descended into hell. The third day he rose again from the dead. He ascended into heaven and is seated at the right hand of God, the Father Almighty. From there he shall come to judge the living and the dead. I believe in the Holy Spirit, the Holy Catholic Church, the communion of saints, the forgiveness of sins, the resurrection of the body, and life everlasting. Amen. Our Father who art in heaven, hallowed be thy name. Thy kingdom come, thy will be done on earth as it is in heaven. Give us this day our daily bread, and forgive us as we forgive those who trespass against us. And lead us not into temptation, but deliver us from evil. Hail Mary, full of grace, the Lord is with thee. Blessed art thou among women, and blessed is the fruit of thy womb, Jesus. Holy Mary, Mother of God, pray for us sinners, now and at the hour of our death. Amen. Hail Mary, full of grace, the Lord is with thee. Blessed art thou among women, and blessed is the fruit of thy womb, Jesus. Holy Mary, Mother of God, pray for us sinners, and at the hour of our death. Amen. Hail Mary, full of grace, the Lord is with thee. Blessed art thou among women, and blessed is the fruit of thy womb, Jesus. Mother of God, pray for us sinners, now and at the hour of our death. Amen. Glory be to the Father, and to the Son, and to the Holy Spirit.
1: As it was in the beginning, is now, and ever shall be, world without end. Amen.
0: The first joyful mystery, the Annunciation. The time for God's coming among us was at hand. Of all women, God prepared Mary from her conception to be the mother of the incarnate Word. The angel Gabriel announces, "Hail, full of grace, the Lord is with thee." And Mary wonders at this greeting. The angel assures her, "Do not be afraid. You shall conceive in your womb and give birth to a son." Mary is troubled, but the angel answers that she would conceive by the power of the Holy Spirit, and her son would be called the Son of God. The incarnation awaits Mary's consent, and she answers, "Behold, I am the handmaid of the Lord. Let it be done to me as you have said." And the Word became flesh and dwelt among us. Our Father who art in heaven, hallowed be thy name. Thy kingdom come, thy will be done on earth as it is in heaven.
1: Give us this day our daily bread, and forgive us our trespasses, as we forgive those who trespass against us. And lead us not into temptation, but deliver us from evil.
0: Hail Mary, full of grace, the Lord is with thee. Blessed art thou among women, and blessed is the fruit of thy womb, Jesus.
1: Holy Mary, Mother of God, pray for us sinners, now and at the hour of our death. Amen.
0: Hail Mary, full of grace, the Lord is with thee. Blessed art thou among women, and blessed is the fruit of thy womb, Jesus.
1: Holy Mary, Mother of God, pray for us sinners, now and at the hour of our death. Amen.
0: Hail Mary, full of grace, the Lord is with thee. Blessed art thou among women, and blessed is the fruit of thy womb, Jesus.
1: Holy Mary, Mother of God, pray for us sinners, now and at the hour of our death. Amen.
0: Hail Mary, full of grace, the Lord is with thee. Blessed art thou among women, and blessed is the fruit of thy womb, Jesus.
1: Holy Mary, Mother of God, pray for us sinners, now and at the hour of our death. Amen.
0: Hail Mary, full of grace, the Lord is with thee. Blessed art thou among women, and blessed is the fruit of thy womb, Jesus.
1: Holy Mary, Mother of God, pray for us sinners, now and at the hour of our death. Amen.
0: Hail Mary, full of grace, the Lord is with thee. Blessed art thou among women, and blessed is the fruit of thy womb, Jesus.
1: Holy

0: Hail Mary, full of grace, the Lord is with thee. Blessed art thou among women, and blessed is the fruit of thy womb, Jesus.
1: Holy Mary, Mother of God, pray for us sinners, now and at the hour of our death. Amen.
0: Hail Mary, full of grace, the Lord is with thee. Blessed art thou among women, and blessed is the fruit of thy womb, Jesus.
1: Holy Mary, Mother of God, pray for us sinners, now and at the hour of our death. Amen.
0: Hail Mary, full of grace, the Lord is with thee. Blessed art thou among women, and blessed is the fruit of thy womb, Jesus.
1: Holy Mary, Mother of God, pray for us sinners, now and at the hour of our death. Amen.
0: Glory be to the Father, and to the Son, and to the Holy Spirit.
1: As it was in the beginning, is now, and ever shall be, world without end. Amen.
0: O my Jesus, forgive us our sins, save us from the fires of hell. Lead all souls into heaven, especially those in most need of thy The second joyful mystery, the Visitation. Mary's cousin Elizabeth conceived in her old age, for nothing is impossible with God. It is charity that prompts Mary to quickly hasten to the house of Elizabeth to visit her in her hour of need. Though long and arduous, the journey is joyous. For Mary bears with her the incarnate word. And at Mary's salutation, John the Baptist leaps with joy in his mother's womb. And Elizabeth exclaims, "Blessed are you among women, and blessed is the fruit of your womb. Our Father, who art in heaven, hallowed be thy name. Thy kingdom come, thy will be done, on earth as it is in heaven.
1: Give us this day our daily bread, and forgive us our trespasses, as we forgive those who trespass against us. And lead us not into temptation, but deliver us from evil. Amen.
0: Hail Mary, full of grace, the Lord is with thee. Blessed art thou among women, and blessed is the fruit of thy womb, Jesus. Hail Mary, full of grace, the Lord is with thee. Blessed art thou among women, and blessed is the fruit of thy womb, Jesus.
1: Holy Mary, Mother of God, pray for us sinners, now and at the hour of our death. Amen.
0: Hail Mary, full of grace, the Lord is with thee. Blessed art thou among women, and blessed is the fruit of thy womb, Jesus. Hail Mary, full of grace, the Lord is with thee. Blessed art thou among women, and blessed is the fruit of thy womb, Jesus.
1: Holy Mary, Mother of God, pray for us sinners, now and at the hour of our death. Amen.
0: Hail Mary, full of grace, the Lord is with thee. Blessed art thou among women, and blessed is the fruit of thy womb, Jesus.
1: Holy Mary, Mother of God, pray for us sinners, now and at the hour of our death. Amen.
0: Hail Mary, full of grace, the Lord is with thee. Blessed art thou among women, and blessed is the fruit of thy womb, Jesus.
1: Holy Mary, Mother of God, pray for us sinners, now and at the hour of our death. Amen.
0: Hail Mary, full of grace, the Lord is with thee. Blessed art thou among women, and blessed is the fruit of thy womb, Jesus.
1: Holy Mary, Mother of God, pray for us sinners, now and at the hour of our death. Amen.
0: Hail Mary, full of grace, the Lord is with thee. Blessed art thou among women, and blessed is the fruit of thy womb, Jesus.
1: Holy Mary, Mother of God, pray for us sinners, now and at the hour of our death. Amen.
0: Hail Mary, full of grace, the Lord is with thee. Blessed art thou among women, and blessed is the fruit of thy womb, Jesus.
1: Holy Mary, Mother of God, pray for us sinners, now and at the hour of our death. Amen.
0: Glory be to the Father, and to the Son, and to the Holy Spirit.
1: As it was in the beginning, is now, and ever shall be, world without end. Amen.
0: O my Jesus, forgive us our sins, save us from the fires of hell. Lead all souls into heaven, especially those in most need of thy mercy. The third joyful mystery, the Nativity. Joseph and Mary go to Bethlehem. It was at the decree of Caesar Augustus, and the hour for Mary to give birth draws near, but there is no room for them in the inn. And so, in the stillness of the night, our Savior is born, and Mary wraps him in swaddling clothes and places him in a manger. In unspeakable joy, Mary gathers the incarnate Word to herself. And the angel chorus sings out, "Glory to God in the highest, and on earth peace to people of goodwill. Our Father who art in heaven, hallowed be thy name. Thy kingdom come, thy will be done, on earth as it is in heaven.
1: Give us this day our daily bread, and forgive us our trespasses, as we forgive those who trespass against us. And lead us not into temptation, but deliver us from evil. Amen."
0: Hail Mary, full of grace, the Lord is with thee. Blessed art thou among women, and blessed is the fruit of thy womb, Jesus. Hail Mary, full of grace, the Lord is with thee. Blessed art thou among women, and blessed is the fruit of thy womb, Jesus.
1: Holy Mary, Mother of God, pray for us sinners, now and at the hour of our death. Amen.
0: Hail Mary, full of grace, the Lord is with thee. Blessed art thou among women, and blessed is the fruit of thy womb, Jesus.
1: Holy Mary,
0: Hail Mary, full of grace, the Lord is with thee. Blessed art thou among women, and blessed is the fruit of thy womb, Jesus.
1: Holy Mary, Mother of God, pray for us sinners now and at the hour of our death. Amen.
0: Hail Mary, full of grace, the Lord is with thee. Blessed art thou among women, and blessed is the fruit of thy womb, Jesus.
1: Holy Mary, Mother of God, pray for us sinners now and at the hour of our death. Amen.
0: Hail Mary, full of grace, the Lord is with thee. Blessed art thou among women, and blessed is the fruit of thy womb, Jesus.
1: Holy Mary, Mother of God, pray for us sinners, now and at the hour of our death. Amen.
0: Hail Mary, full of grace, the Lord is with thee. Blessed art thou among women, and blessed is the fruit of thy womb, Jesus.
1: Holy Mary, Mother of God, pray for us sinners, now and at the hour of our death. Amen.
0: Hail Mary, full of grace, the Lord is with thee. Blessed art thou among women, and blessed is the fruit of thy womb, Jesus.
1: Holy Mary, Mother of God, pray for us sinners, now and at the hour of our death. Amen.
0: Hail Mary, full of grace, the Lord is with thee. Blessed art thou among women, and blessed is the fruit of thy womb, Jesus.
1: Holy Mary, Mother of God, pray for us sinners, now and at the hour of our death. Amen.
0: Glory to the Father, and to the Son, and to the Holy Spirit.
1: As it was in the beginning, is now, and shall be,
0: world without end. Amen. O my Jesus, forgive us our sins, save us from the fires of hell. Lead all souls into heaven, especially those who are in most need of thy mercy. The fourth joyful mystery, the presentation. Observing the law of Moses, they take Jesus to the temple to present him to the Lord. According to the law, the firstborn male child of every family should be consecrated to the Lord. And so Mary offers her son to the father, then ransoms him back at the price paid by the poor. Jesus is not subject to the law, yet in obedience he submits to it. God has revealed to Simeon that he would not see death until he had seen the Messiah. And so, recognizing the child, he prays, "Now, Master, you can dismiss your servant. You have fulfilled your word." Our Father who art in heaven, hallowed be thy name. Thy kingdom come, thy will be done on earth as it is in heaven.
1: Give us this day our daily bread, and forgive us our trespasses, as we forgive those who trespass against us. And lead us not into temptation, but deliver us from evil. Amen.
0: Hail Mary, full of grace, the Lord is with thee. Blessed art thou among women, and blessed is the fruit of thy womb, Jesus.
1: Holy Mary,
0: Hail Mary, full of grace, the Lord is with thee. Blessed art thou among women, and blessed is the fruit of thy womb, Jesus.
1: Holy Mary, Mother of God, pray for us sinners, now and at the hour of our death. Amen.
0: Hail Mary, full of grace, the Lord is with thee. Blessed art thou among women, and blessed is the fruit of thy womb, Jesus.
1: Holy Mary, Mother of God, pray for us sinners, now and at the hour of our death. Amen.
0: Hail Mary, full of grace, the Lord is with thee. Blessed art thou among women, and blessed is the fruit of thy womb, Jesus.
1: Holy Mary, Mother of God, pray for us sinners, now and at the hour of our death. Amen.
0: Hail Mary, full of grace, the Lord is with thee. Blessed art thou among women, and blessed is the fruit of thy womb, Jesus.
1: Holy Mary, Mother of God, pray for us sinners, now and at the hour of our death. Amen.
0: Hail Mary, full of grace, the Lord is with thee. Blessed art thou among women, and blessed is the fruit of thy womb, Jesus.
1: Holy Mary, Mother of God, pray for us sinners, now and at the hour of our death. Amen.
0: Hail Mary, full of grace, the Lord is with thee. Blessed art thou among women, and blessed is the fruit of thy womb, Jesus.
1: Holy Mary, Mother of God, pray for us sinners, now and at the hour of our death. Amen.
0: Hail Mary, full of grace, the Lord is with thee. Blessed art thou among women, and blessed is the fruit of thy womb, Jesus.
1: Holy Mary, Mother of God, pray for us sinners, now and at the hour of our death. Amen.
0: Hail Mary, full of grace, the Lord is with thee. Blessed art thou among women, and blessed is the fruit of thy womb, Jesus.
1: Holy Mary, Mother of God, pray for us sinners, now and at the hour of our death. Amen.
0: Hail Mary, full of grace, the Lord is with thee. Blessed art thou among women, and blessed is the fruit of thy womb, Jesus.
1: Holy Mary, Mother of God, pray for us sinners, now and at the hour of our death. Amen.
0: Glory be to the Father, and to the Son, and to the Holy Spirit, as it was in the beginning, is now, and ever shall be, world without end. Amen. O my Jesus, forgive us our sins, save us from the fires of hell. Lead all souls to heaven, especially those who are in most need of thy mercy. The fifth and final joyful mystery, the finding of Jesus in the temple. When Jesus was 12 years old, he went with his parents to Jerusalem for the feast of Passover. After the feast, Joseph and Mary unknowingly set out for Nazareth without Jesus. But at the end of the first day's journey, they discovered him missing. And so they returned immediately looking for him. This loss caused them tremendous grief and anxiety. And on the third day, they found Jesus in the temple among the doctors who were astonished at his wisdom. And Mary asked, "Son, why did you do this to us? Your father and I have been searching for you in sorrow." And he asked, "Why did you search for me? Did you not know that I had to be in my Father's house?" "Our Father who art in heaven, hallowed be thy name. Thy kingdom come, thy will be done on earth as it is in heaven.
1: Give us this day our daily bread, and forgive us our trespasses, as we forgive those who trespass against us. And lead us not into temptation, but deliver us from evil. Amen.
0: Hail Mary, full of grace, the Lord is with thee. Blessed art thou among women, and blessed is the fruit of thy womb, Jesus.
1: Holy Mary, Mother of God, pray for us sinners, now and at the hour of our death. Amen.
0: Hail Mary, full of grace, the Lord is with thee. Blessed art thou among women, and blessed is the fruit of thy womb, Jesus.
1: Holy Mary, Mother of God, pray for us sinners, now and at the hour of our death. Amen.
0: Hail Mary, full of grace, the Lord is with thee. Blessed art thou among women, and blessed is the fruit of thy womb, Jesus.
1: Holy Mary, Mother of God, pray for us sinners, now and at the hour of our death. Amen.
0: Hail Mary, full of grace, the Lord is with thee. Blessed art thou among women, and blessed is the fruit of thy womb, Jesus.
1: Holy Mary, Mother of God, pray for us sinners, now and at the hour of our death. Amen.
0: Hail Mary, full of grace, the Lord is with thee. Blessed art thou among women, and blessed

0: Blessed is the fruit of thy womb, Jesus.
1: Holy Mary, Mother of God, pray for us sinners, now and at the hour of our death. Amen.
0: Hail Mary, full of grace, the Lord is with thee. Blessed art thou among women, and blessed is the fruit of thy womb, Jesus.
1: Holy Mary, Mother of God, pray for us sinners, now and at the hour of our death. Amen.
0: Hail Mary, full of grace, the Lord is with thee. Blessed art thou among women, and blessed is the fruit of thy womb, Jesus.
1: Holy Mary, Mother of God, pray for us sinners, now and at the hour of our death. Amen.
0: Hail Mary, full of grace, the Lord is with thee. Blessed art thou among women, and blessed is the fruit of thy womb, Jesus.
1: Holy Mary, Mother of God, pray for us sinners, now and at the hour of our death. Amen.
0: Hail Mary, full of grace, the Lord is with thee. Blessed art thou among women, and blessed is the fruit of thy womb, Jesus.
1: Holy Mary, Mother of God, pray for us sinners, now and at the hour of our death. Amen.
0: Hail Mary, full of grace, the Lord is with thee. Blessed art thou among women, and blessed is the fruit of thy womb, Jesus.
1: Holy Mary, Mother of God, pray for us sinners, now and at the hour of our death. Amen.
0: Glory be to the Father, and to the Son, and to the Holy Spirit. As it was in the beginning, is now, world without end. O my Jesus, forgive us our sins, save us from the fires of hell. Lead all souls into heaven, especially those in most need of thy mercy. Hail, Holy Queen, Mother of Mercy, our life, our sweetness, and our hope. To thee do we cry, poor banished children of Eve. To thee do we send up our sighs, mourning and weeping in this valley of tears. Turn then, most gracious advocate, thine eyes of mercy toward us. And after this, our exile, show unto us the blessed fruit of thy womb, Jesus. O clement, O loving, O sweet Virgin Mary, pray for us, O holy Mother of God, that we may be made worthy of the promises of Christ. Let us pray. O God, whose only begotten Son, by his life, death, and resurrection, has purchased for us the rewards of eternal life, grant, we beseech thee, that by meditating on these mysteries of the most holy rosary of the Blessed Virgin Mary, we may both imitate what they contain and obtain what they promise through the same Christ our Lord. Amen. May the divine assistance remain always with us. May the souls of the faithful departed, through the mercy of God, rest in peace. Amen. Holy Mother, with thy loving child, thy blessing give to us this day.

0: Greetings, I'm Father Cedric Pizzegna. I'm the host of Live with Passion. 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
1: Hi, everyone. I'm Kevin Elson in Covington, Kentucky at the Cathedral Basilica of the Assumption. This cathedral was built between 1894 and 1915, and it was quite an undertaking, especially during a devastating economic depression. This is just one of the many Catholic destinations we take you to every week.

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1: In the Gospel of John, Jesus tells his disciples that his flesh is true food and his blood is true drink. Though we can't see this reality with our eyes, we believe that at every Mass, the bread and wine truly become the body and blood of Jesus Christ.
2: For this is my body.
1: In Presencia, we'll look at stories of Eucharistic miracles, times when the reality of the true presence became perceptible to the senses. You'll hear about consecrated bread that began to bleed, wine that became blood, scientific studies which found human heart tissue in communion hosts, and more. Watch Presencia right here on Catholic TV.
3: Well, hello, everyone. Bishop Reed here. I hope you can join us on This Is the Day as filmmakers Chris Bowden and Lee Dickerson discuss their new film, Shema, the challenge and rewards of independent filmmaking, and also the faith that inspired this fine project. We'll also enjoy a special musical performance from the 2025 Catholic TV Telethon. 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
1: Our role is to spread the gospel.
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0: monkey pandas in their natural habitat. It turns out it's not the misty mountains of China, but instead in a treehouse studio deep in the heart of England.
1: Wah! Yeah, awesome rocking, Milo. Wah!
2: No, I'm really mean. Wah! There's a huge spider next to you, Rory.
1: Wow! That's huge.
3: Hello, cheeky pandas. Are you standing on your equipment because you are rocking out?
4: No, we're standing on our equipment because there's a huge spider.
3: I see. I didn't know pandas were afraid of spiders.
4: Well, we're not afraid exactly. Just, it's easier to see the beauty of it from higher up.
1: Yeah, that's correct.
3: Wonderful. Well, in that case, let me tell you a joke. How do you scare a panda? Bamboo! Oh, okay. I'll leave you to carry on with your rehearsal.
2: Well, I'm not moving it. I had to deal with the bird that flew into the studio last week and pooped in the song machine.
4: Well, I had to clean Rory's mixing desk after someone dropped pizza on it.
2: That was your pizza! And you dropped it!
1: This isn't getting us anywhere. We need a plan. Thinking hats on, my panda compadres. Think.
2: Oh, I got it! We could scare it away. Benji, play a rocking drum solo. Take it away!
4: Well, that didn't work. Ooh, I know. Milo, play one of your drop D guitar riffs. They're so scary, it will definitely run away.
1: It's still not moving. What are we going to do?
2: Are you thinking what I'm thinking?
4: To the bamboo phone!
2: Hang on. This is tricky. We're all up here. The bamboo phone is over there.
3: Ah, I see your problem. Thankfully, I recently downloaded the voice recognition upgrade for the bamboo phone. Let me see if it works. Bamboo phone, I need to order a spider catcher. Right away, please. Thank you.
5: Sorry. I'm not sure I quite heard that.
3: I said I need to order a spider catcher.
5: I'm sorry. I don't recognize spider catcher.
3: A bamboo phone? Oh, never mind. Well, if the bamboo phone doesn't know how to order a spider catcher...
5: Certainly. Ordering you a spider catcher now.
6: It's the Pandaroo Delivery! Awesome!
1: It's a skateboard.
3: Something obviously went wrong with the voice recognition. You know, this reminds me of something in your Bibles that will help you face scary things. There are some important verses about putting on the armor of God.
4: The armor of God? How's that going to help us? I haven't got a sword or a shield or any armor.
3: Well, pandas, although you can't see the armor of God, it's there and it's very strong.
2: Wow! Invisible armor?
3: That's right, Milo. You can wear it every moment of the day. You simply need to ask God to help you put it on. So why don't you all put on your God suit so you can jump down and catch that spider? Be brave now!
2: Wait a minute, guys. This is just Lulu's toy spider. She's been looking for that for ages.
3: What an adventure we've had today, pandas. We've learned some wonderful lessons, haven't we?
2: Yes. Number one, we can ask God to help us put on his armor, our invisible God suit.
1: And number two, you should never be scared of spiders, even toy ones.
7: why don't we put Lulu's spider into the song machine and create an epic song to the

A favorite prayer of mine has always been, what return can I make to the Lord for all the good he's done for me? The cup of salvation I take up, I call upon the name of the Lord. Hello, everyone. I'm Father Dan O'Connell, host of Catholic TV's We've Got to Talk, inviting you to this year's telethon, September 18th and 19th. We will be calling upon your name, asking you to continue to support us as we support all of those that turn to Catholic TV to hear his voice and listen for his direction and love. September 18th and 19th, right here on Catholic TV.

Lord of life, you have given us the gift of water, source of fruitfulness, freshness, and hope. It quenches thirst, nourishes the earth, and heals wounds.

We thank you because it is also a symbol of your grace and love that renews us through baptism. Today we ask you

forgive us for turning it into a commodity, forgetting that it is a universal gift, a right without borders, meant for all your children. We see with pain so many brothers and sisters who lack clean water, who walk for miles to find it, who become ill due to its scarcity.

may your spirit make us pilgrims of the essential, able to live with simplicity, denouncing waste and pollution, defending the right of every brother and sister to drink without fear and without inequality.

May our care for water be a sign of love for the Creator and a commitment to the lives of the poor, educating new generations to value and protect the Earth's resources. Amen.

0: I'm Kai.
1: And I'm Libby. This is Catholic Central.
0: Libby, I have a question for you. Do you remember the big book, the book of books?
1: The Bible from our Bible episode?
0: How are you supposed to pray with this baby? I mean, I get reading it, but people talk about praying with it. Almost a million words, where do you start?
1: There's a lot of ways to pray with the Bible, but today we're using a method developed by St. Ignatius of Loyola. It's called Ignatian meditation.
0: I'm looking for the Bible to, you know, really speak to my life, to feel something.
1: And today we're talking about one of the coolest ways to do it. Ignatian meditation takes reading the Bible to another level. It uses our imaginations to go beyond the surface of the story and into the experience. It's been a major prayer form of the Catholic Church for centuries.
2: My name is St. Ignatius of Loyola, founder of the Jesuits. My prayer of meditation is not some kind of mystical woo-woo. It's a form in which one uses his or her own imagination to reflect on a gospel passage, using the senses to make the scene come alive.
1: Ignatian meditation is not a Bible lesson or a theological reflection. It's a whole spirituality.
0: I get it. It's not about this, it's about this.
1: Like meeting God one-on-one inside the Bible.
0: Wait, how's that?
1: The Bible is the living word, and Ignatian meditation, using our gift to imagine, is a way to experience the living God.
0: Let's do it. Walk me through an example.
1: Okay, so first, find a quiet place with the least distractions where your mind can best focus. And in your own words, ask God to help you open the gates of his big book and enter into it.
0: Okay, so I will turn off my cell phone, and then I'll pretend we're not doing a show here and that there are people everywhere. Go on.
1: Second, find a passage from scripture. It's recommended to choose something from one of the gospels.
0: Oh, let's do the story of the blind man in Mark 10.
1: Ooh. Okay, so now you would read the passage to yourself several times, slowly, to get into it.
0: Okay. So, I mean, basically, Jesus walks past a blind man who runs after him, and Jesus goes, what do you want? And Bartimaeus says, to see, and Jesus heals him.
1: Okay, now you're going to read it again, paying more attention to the details.
0: Okay. They came to Jericho, okay, and he shouts out, oh, that's cool. He calls Jesus the Son of David. I didn't really notice that. Jesus asks him, what do you want me to do for you? Now, he was blind, so you'd think it was obvious what he wanted. Interesting that Jesus asks that.
1: Yes, see, you're noticing new moments in the story already.
0: You're right, and also I never realized that they're outside the walls of Jericho. That's gotta mean something.
1: This is why we read it a few times, and when you feel you know it quite well, you're ready to enter into the imaginative meditation part of it.
0: Okay, do I close my eyes?
1: Yes.
0: Okay. Okay, so I see.

0: Jesus and whether he might be the Messiah. A lot of arguing about that.
1: Great. What about smells?
0: Okay, well, they haven't invented deodorant yet, so there's that. And it's hot, and there are animals everywhere, which lends to the general aroma. There's someone peeling an orange. I smell a woman wearing sandalwood perfume. So I might go stand next to her. She smells nice.
1: And this would be a good time to ask the Holy Spirit who you are in the story.
0: Oh, okay, yeah, good. Because I might be a member of the crowd or one of the apostles. I might even be the blind man.
1: Or the donkey. Just kidding.
0: Oh, hey, Libby, wait, everyone's getting excited because Jesus is coming this way.
1: Nice, you're really into it.
0: Yeah. Yeah, I mean, I could see if I were to let the story continue on, I'd see much more than what I've just read.
1: And now take the time to just hang with God and meditate on your experience. Ask the Holy Spirit to lead you to the message or insight that's in this for you.
0: So how long should the whole meditation take?
1: You could do it in 5 minutes or 10 minutes. It's been recommended up to anywhere between 20 and 40 minutes.
0: Libby.
1: And sometimes you may have experienced Jesus in a new way. You might have received counsel, or you might just feel a deepening of your relationship.
0: Libby, what are you supposed to do if your imagination veers off somewhere?
1: Oh, yes. St. Ignatius knew that would happen. Probably happened to him, too. When you catch yourself, gently return to the prayer.
0: Oh, wow. Okay, yeah, I can see how that could be a really powerful way to get much more personal and go deeper with Jesus. And there are endless stories and endless ways to enter each story. It's an amazing way to actually spend time with God and His Word.
1: So that is the beautiful form of praying with the Bible called Ignatian meditation.
0: Find a quiet place. Pick a passage from the Bible, immerse yourself in the experience, ask God what the message is for you, and spend a little time with it.
1: The only way to find out if this prayer form works for you is to try it.
0: Works for me. But there are as many ways to pray to and with God as there are ways to deepen any relationship you have with anyone.
1: So if you'd like to try this, go to CatholicCentral.com where you'll find a few guided Ignatian meditations along with information on other forms of prayer.
0: Like a priest I know says, prayer isn't a prescription, it's a menu.
1: Till next time, thanks for watching. I'm Libby. Kai. Kai.
0: Where'd that one with the sandalwood perfume go?
1: Just say goodbye, Kai.
0: Goodbye, Kai. Maybe she's single.

I'm Sonia Corbett, Catholic Evangelista. Join me this week for Evangelista Bible Study, where we'll be looking at the brazen altar in the Old Testament tabernacle and its fulfillment in the sacrament of baptism.

Have you ever made a pinky promise? It's easy. Two people take their smallest finger and intertwine them while making a promise out loud. I pinky promise to. Apparently, this tradition has its roots in old Japanese culture. A Japanese dictionary places pinky promises somewhere between the 1600s to 1800s, where it's called yubikiri, or finger cutoff. It often came with the vow, pinky swear, and whoever lies will be made to swallow 1,000 needles, or probably cutting off their finger. But have you ever stopped to wonder what a promise really is? We say we'll do things all the time, but what's so special about a promise? It seems like a promise is a very special type of commitment between two people to do or not to do something. There's many different types of promises, and they have varying degrees of importance, legally or culturally. Different promises might also come with different repercussions if they're broken. Sometimes, people might promise by saying, "I swear to," or "I swear on" something or someone. There's a difference between agreeing to go to dinner and promising to go to dinner. There is something deeper being appealed to when you promise. An oath is another type of promise. Government officials and soldiers often take oaths or promises that go with their station or office of public service. In legal matters, a contract is a promise that is binding and protected by the government. Philosophers have even tried to establish rules for promises. Immanuel Kant suggested promises should always be kept, while some consequentialists argue that promises should be broken whenever doing so would yield benefits. The sociological effect or negative consequences of breaking a promise is often that you're seen as distrustful or dishonest. Promises that are binding between persons or the seriousness of that promise is often related to the substance of what that promise is about. For example, promising to meet for coffee is very different from promising a dying man you'll care for his mother. In the Old Testament, there was a big difference between a promise, a contract, and a very special type of promise known as a covenant. A contract often involves the exchange of property between two or more people. But a covenant is different. A covenant involves the exchange of persons or kinship. Understanding the term covenant actually unlocks the entire Bible. God made covenants with his people at various stages throughout the Bible. He made a covenant with Adam and Eve, with Noah, Abraham, Moses, and King David. But God was not just making a promise to act, but actually

0: deeply extending his kinship to all the people gradually and in stages throughout salvation history. A covenant is the joining of two families and giving completely to each other. It's an extension of kinship that also comes with rights, responsibilities, and duties. In the Old Testament, a covenant was often marked by an ox being split in two, and one party standing on one side and the other party standing on the other side. They all take turns walking down the middle between the two halves as if to say, "May this happen to us if we ever break this covenant." Staying loyal to promises can sometimes be difficult. There are things outside of our control, or sometimes our own weakness can get in the way. But promises are, in a way, the foundation of meaningful relationships. In the Bible, they are the foundation of God's relationship with his people. And some of the highest promises or oaths we can make even today extend our kinship or our family relationships. Our society is built on promises in a way. Families and marriages are the building blocks of societies, and marriages are one of the most meaningful promises or oaths we can make even today. In fact, marriage in the church means that God is involved in this sacramental promise. When it takes on a significance that is larger than just the couple or larger than even one family, a marriage can become a sign of the transformational power of a promise.
1: This is the Catechism of the Catholic Church. It's the official summary written by the Church of everything Catholics believe. But if the contents of this catechism are unlocked, it can change the world. We believe the Catechism isn't a dry, dusty textbook. It's a gift. It's the faithful echo of a God who desires to reveal himself to us. We're creating content that's relevant, watchable, the type of content you want to share with your friends. And all of this will be free to the world and translated into multiple languages.
0: Relationships are that way for sure. It's about getting to know someone and then trusting that person.
2: Relaciones son así. Se trata de conocer a alguien y luego confiar en
3: ese. Dépendez fréquemment de la foi des gens en lui et en son pouvoir.
4: Em dia da fé nas pessoas nele. Jesus também foi modelo de fé porque confiou.
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I'm Father Anthony Mihalik, host of Living in the Light of Christ. On this week's program, we enter into the Passion of Christ, and we come to realize that on the cross, we see the truth of who God is and who we are. Join us this week, right here on Catholic TV.

0: Scripture tells us God intentionally created us in his image and likeness. This means the form in which God created human persons isn't random, but tells us something about God.
1: God created us male and female. Man and woman are made for each other. And the sacrament of matrimony reveals this great mystery.
0: There are two sacraments at the service of communion and mission. These two sacraments are holy orders and matrimony. These sacraments equip us to serve the church by serving one another.
1: God is Trinity, and the Trinity is a communion among the three divine persons, the Father, the Son, and the Holy Spirit. This is a communion of life and love. Likewise, the sacrament of matrimony is a sacrament of life and love. When a man and woman enter into the sacrament of matrimony, they are called to the love and union of spouses that reflects the life of the Trinity.
0: So God created man and woman out of love

0: and calls them to love. But that's easier said than done.
1: Marriage is hard because love is hard.
0: The sacrament of matrimony represents the union of Christ and his church. Jesus laid down his life completely for his bride. Spouses are called to do the same hard thing for each other out of love.
2: Who is Jesus's bride? It's the church, us, the family of God. By laying down their lives for each other, a husband and wife are called to the great adventure of becoming saints within the context of marriage. They create a family built on this spousal love. And in this way, they reflect Jesus's love for the church.
1: To model the radical love and union of God and the church within the family isn't just a nice sentiment. It's a great calling and vocation. Because of the form in which God created us, we are literally made for Christian marriage. And we need God's grace if we are to enter into this great calling.
2: When questioned about divorce, Jesus reminds the Pharisees of the story of creation in Genesis. Jesus said, "Have you not read that from the beginning the Creator made them male and female? And he said, 'For this reason, a man shall leave his father and mother and be joined to his wife, and the two shall become one flesh.' So they are no longer two, but one flesh. Therefore, what God has joined together, no human being must separate."
1: Jesus elevated marriage to a sacrament. A sacrament is a visible sign of an invisible reality instituted by Christ that dispenses grace to us. God's love is total, permanent, and unconditional. In marriage, the two become one in a great mystery like that of the Trinity.
2: While there are three persons in the Trinity and only two persons in marriage, spouses are open to a new life, a new person being created out of the self-gift of husband and wife. This reflects, though imperfectly, the way in which the Holy Spirit proceeds from the Father and the Son.
1: One really interesting thing about marriage is that the spouses are the ministers who confer the sacrament on each other. The sacrament of matrimony is a gift given between husband and wife. They do this by giving their free consent to each other before the church.
2: A priest or deacon assists at the celebration of a marriage. He receives the consent of the spouses in the name of the church and gives the church's blessing of the marriage. The presence of the church's minister visibly expresses that marriage is an ecclesial reality. This means the sacrament of matrimony takes place within the context of the family of God, the church.
1: In this way, marriage is the foundation and image of what we call the domestic church. The domestic church is where children first hear the gospel and learn to follow Jesus. They also learn how God loves and the qualities of his love through the witness of their parents' marriage.
2: The marriage bond is permanent as long as both spouses are living. It is an image of God's unconditional love and covenant with his church, and God will never take back this covenant.
1: Another effect of the sacrament of marriage is sacramental grace. Jesus gives the spouses grace to take up their crosses and follow him in marriage. By this grace, spouses learn to lay down their lives for each other and for their children.
2: As men and women, we are created by God in a very special form that reflects the mystery of who God is. The sacrament of marriage reflects God as Trinity, a communion of life and love. It is also a sign of God's total and unconditional love for the church. In the sacrament of marriage, man and woman are called to the love and union of spouses that reflects the life of the Trinity. This is the Catechism of the Catholic Church. It's the official summary written by the Church of everything Catholics believe. But if the contents of this catechism are unlocked, it can change the world. We believe the Catechism isn't a dry, dusty textbook. It's a gift. It's the faithful echo of a God who desires to reveal himself to us. We're creating content that's relevant, watchable, the type of content you want to share with your friends. And all of this will be free to the world and translated into multiple languages.
3: Relationships are that way for sure. It's about getting to know someone and then trusting that person.
4: Relaciones son así. Se trata de conocer a alguien y luego confiar en
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6: Em dia da fé das pessoas nele, Jesus também foi modelo de fé porque confiou.
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0: Hi, I'm Father Jeff Pye from Closer Walk Catholic Communications, seen here on Catholic TV. Our show is about taking the weekly scriptures and trying to let the word become flesh. How do we live in our lives? How does it impact our lives? It's very, very important that we take the opportunity to spread the gospel message. And Catholic TV is having an upcoming telethon because it takes money in order for us to evangelize through the media. So we invite you to join us for the telethon. There'll be musical performances, there'll be shows, and a lot of opportunity for us to understand the nature of what we're doing. So please make sure you join us this year in Catholic TV's two-day Catholic telethon. Thank you.
1: Hey, do you know what this is? It's actually, despite how it looks, not a ninja weapon, but it has to do with marriage, and it's gonna help us today understand what are annulments in the Catholic Church. So my friends got this for me when they went on a mission trip. So this is actually a carving of a husband and wife who are kneeling down praying. And they're bound by this chain here. This is called a marriage chain. And you might not know just by looking at it, but this was carved out of a single piece of wood. These chains here have never been broken. This marriage chain reminds us of the permanence of marriage. The Catechism reminds us in paragraph 1646. It says this: by its very nature, conjugal love requires the inviolable fidelity of the spouses. This is the consequence of the gift of themselves which they make to each other. Love seeks to be definitive. It cannot be an arrangement until further notice. The intimate union of marriage as a mutual giving of two persons and the good of the children demand total fidelity from the spouses and require an unbreakable union between them. So it can be really confusing for people that the Catholic Church does not believe in divorce of marriages, but the Catholic Church does have what we call annulments. Now this can be kind of confusing because the term annulment might not give us the best idea of what's actually going on. Now the Church does make a declaration of nullity, but it doesn't mean that they're nullifying the marriage. What they're saying is that a valid marriage never took place to begin with. The Catechism reminds us in paragraph 1625, the parties to a marriage covenant are a baptized man and woman free to contract marriage who freely express their consent. To be free means not being under constraint, not impeded by any natural or ecclesiastical law. So for instance, if you tried to marry your dog, it's not a human person. Or if you tried to marry someone who is currently married, or if you were threatened and coerced into marriage, those marriages would not be valid, meaning it's impossible for that marriage to have ever existed. The things that stop a marriage from ever taking place are called impediments to marriage. And just like you couldn't marry a tree, there are things that could stop a valid marriage from taking place. And just in the same way the state has requirements for civil marriages, the Catholic Church has requirements for what constitutes a valid marriage. So there are four things that constitute a valid marriage. Firstly, the spouses have to be free to marry. Secondly, they have to exchange their consent to marriage freely. Thirdly, they have to have the intention to marry for life, to be open to children, and to be faithful to one another. And lastly, their consent to one another has to be given in front of at least two witnesses and an authorized minister of the church. So the church always assumes that a marriage is valid, but there is a process by which the church discerns and looks to see if a marriage had ever been entered into in the first place, meaning that that marriage was valid. An annulment is a declaration by a tribunal, which is kind of like a Catholic Church court, that says that a marriage that was previously thought to be valid in the eyes of the church and church law has now been found to be invalid. And it means that the tribunal has found that there's clear evidence that that marriage fell short of one of the essential requirements in order for two people to enter into a valid marriage. So again, unlike a civil divorce, an annulment is a declaration that something that was thought to exist never existed from the beginning. So let's use the example of the marriage chain here. So you can imagine if someone's learning how to carve one of these, that the first couple times it might not work, the chains might break. But if the wood carver has the necessary skills and capacity, he can create this marriage chain. In a way, an annulment in the church is like the church discerning if this marriage chain was successfully made. Divorce would be taking a successfully completed marriage chain like this and breaking the chains. Now, a few important points. A declaration of nullity does not mean that a relationship never existed, that these two people didn't love each other, and it also doesn't mean that their children are somehow illegitimate. It doesn't mean that these children are unwanted or bad. It just means that these children were born under the assumption that this marriage was valid. All this should encourage and remind us that the sacrament of matrimony is not something we should take lightly. It's something we should very seriously discern, and we should make sure that we have the capacity and the requirements for entering into a valid marriage. Because in the sacrament of matrimony, a man and woman are called to the love and union of spouses that reflects the blessed life of the Trinity.

0: In the Gospel of John, Jesus tells his disciples that his flesh is true food and his blood is true drink. Though we can't see this reality with our eyes, we believe that at every Mass, the bread and wine truly become the body and blood of Jesus Christ.
1: For this is my body.
0: In Presencia, we'll look at stories of Eucharistic miracles, times when the reality of the true presence became perceptible to the senses. You'll hear about consecrated bread that began to bleed, wine that became blood, scientific studies which found human heart tissue in communion hosts, and more. Watch Presencia right here on Catholic TV.

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1: Did you know that in the sacrament of matrimony, the persons who are receiving the sacrament are also the persons who minister this sacrament to one another? This is why wedding vows are so important. So let's talk about it. One of my favorite parts of a wedding is the exchanging of vows. And a lot of people think that it's the priest or deacon who, quote unquote, marries the bride and groom. Now, a priest or deacon has to be present in order for the marriage to be valid, but they're actually just witnessing the free consent of the two spouses, one to another. The ministers of the sacrament are actually the bride and groom. Now, every sacrament has two elements, matter and form. Matter is loosely the element or the material, and form is the words or actions. For many sacraments, the matter is something physical, like water or wine or unleavened bread. But for the sacrament of matrimony, the matter is actually the mutual consent of the bride and groom to one another and their commitment to live in a lifelong, faithful union and marriage. So the matter takes on the form of a spoken vow. This sounds something like, I take you to be my wife, so-and-so. Or sometimes the priest says the vow, do you take so-and-so to be your wife? And the bride or groom will respond, I do. These vows spoken publicly in front of the church are the real heart of the sacrament of matrimony. And the fact that they're spoken publicly is a really important part of the vows and the sacrament. So when you attend a wedding, the real heart of the celebration of the sacrament of matrimony is when the bride and groom publicly proclaim their vows in front of the church. The church calls this exchange of vows consent, meaning it's an act of the will of a man or woman to freely give themselves in marriage and to receive the gift of their spouse. And the marriage can't happen without this declaration of consent. The Catechism reminds us in paragraph 1626, the church holds the exchange of consent between the spouses to be the indispensable element that makes the marriage. If consent is lacking, there is no marriage. Catholic wedding vows are usually preceded by three questions from the priest or deacon. So-and-so and so-and-so, have you come here to enter into marriage without coercion, freely and wholeheartedly? Are you prepared as you follow the path of marriage to love and honor each other for as long as you both shall live? Are you prepared to accept children lovingly from God and to bring them up according to the law of Christ and His church? And the bride or groom

respond, I have or I am. But there are also other options. The Order for Celebrating the Sacrament of Matrimony offers four options for Catholic wedding vows. The standard version goes like this. The groom says, I, name, take you, name, to be my wife. I promise to be true to you in good times and in bad, in sickness and in health. I will love you and honor you all the days of my life. Aww. And depending on the country you live in, the Conference of Bishops might allow some alternatives. So why can't couples write their own wedding vows? The Catholic Church actually has some really good reasons for sticking to some standard wedding vows. One of the ways the Church expresses unity of all believers is through the unity of essential parts of the sacraments. In other words, it would be kind of hard to recognize the unity of the Church if everyone all over the world used different words for the most essential part of the liturgy, the Mass. By using the vows provided to them by the Church, the couple is actually acknowledging something larger than themselves. They're acknowledging the unity of the body of Christ, the Church. The vows are important because they are the matter of the sacrament, and the form is the consent given between the man and woman. And the bride and groom are the ministers of this sacrament to each other in front of the priest or deacon and all of the body of Christ gathered representing the Church. These vows are given publicly in front of the body of Christ. The vows are a public declaration of this unconditional, lifelong, fruitful love that a man and woman, a husband and wife, vow to each other. And it reflects the love of Christ for his Church. Because in the sacrament of matrimony, a man and woman are called to the love and union of spouses that reflects the blessed life of the Trinity.

Lord of life, you have given us the gift of water, source of fruitfulness, freshness, and hope. It quenches thirst, nourishes the earth, and heals wounds.

We thank you because it is also a symbol of your grace and love that renews us through baptism. Today we ask you to teach us to safeguard it with gratitude, justice, and responsibility.

forgive us for turning it into a commodity, forgetting that it is a universal gift, a right without borders, meant for all your children. We see with pain so many brothers and sisters who lack clean water, who walk for miles to find it, who become ill due to its scarcity.

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May our care for water be a sign of love for the Creator and a commitment to the lives of the poor, educating new generations to value and protect the Earth's resources. Amen.

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1: So my dad was a drummer in a rock and roll band, and he was with Keith and the Wild Kingdom, and they were on tour with the Beach Boys. So it's a very cool story.
2: Remember, I was into couponing, and I made a comment about how much money I had saved, and Carolee was like, whoa! And she threw herself back, and then they created like a video about it. It was so cute, yeah.
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1: Wilderness causes us to a barrenness. Wilderness asks of us dependence. It doesn't challenge you first with philosophy, wilderness, about what do you think it means and what am I experiencing. Wilderness challenges your appetite for what is truly important. In verse 2, it said, the whole congregation of the Israelites complained against Moses and Aaron in the wilderness. Notice the word complained. Look at the word complained. The whole congregation of the Israelites complained against Moses and Aaron. They're not denying that God acted. They're not saying God didn't act. They're not disputing that they were delivered from Egypt. They're not. They're not arguing theology, who is God and can God do this? Have we seen miracles? Because they know all the answers to that. But they're hungry. And hunger has a way of making past slavery look stable and even the past attractive. Even bondage attractive. They say, verse 3, if only we died at the hand of the Lord in the land of Egypt when we sat by the flesh pots and ate our fill of bread. If only we'd stayed captive. If only we stayed captive. If only I hadn't decided in Lent to forgive myself for the woman that I got married to and I abandoned and I had an affair with someone else. I've decided to give up. I've asked God's forgiveness and I've decided to stop allowing that to hurt me and affect me. And I've chosen to live free. I've chosen to live free, you know. I've chosen to forgive myself that I wasn't the best of parent. I've just chosen to walk past it. And it comes back at us, doesn't it? See, the truth is, this is where Lent becomes real. Because Lent is asking us, are we living in the freedom of who God calls us to be, or are we allowing the bondage of yesterday to continue to dictate to us who we are, how we are, what we are, the way we feel, let alone the way we behave? Lent is about internal surgery within us at the deepest levels of who we are. Because after you turn and you make a decision and you say, I'm going to walk away from those things, and people do, you know, you live in a land for a while of unpredictability, because allowing yourself to be the person who abandoned his wife and had the affair and destroyed his marriage, there's a comfort in that. And the comfort is this, I know who I am. Oh, I was someone who was abused when I was young. I was taken advantage of. And Lent says, let it go, because you've been set free through the blood and the victory and the death of the cross. And you make a decision to let it go, but then you think to yourself, but that means I'm going to see myself differently. And that's unpredictable. I think I'll just go back to Egypt and I'll just continue to see myself as the one who was abused. Lent says something different to us. Lent says something to us about the very substance of who we are before Christ and who we're called to be. Because it's simpler to stay in captivity. It's simpler to be in bondage. It's simpler to look at the mistakes, the lost opportunities of life, and live there and describe yourself as that, even if you don't speak the words, but within your heart. And it's not the gospel. It's not the gospel. We could look at the story of the Catholic Guy ministry, of impactors, of impact, of foundations, of all of the various things that have happened that got us to this place, with all of their ups and downs and joys and mistakes and sadnesses and the long story. And we can choose to live back there with things that went well or things that don't go well, but that's not what gospel's about. That's not what Lent's about. Lent's about the freedom of stepping forward. See, the Israelites are free now. They're not in Egypt. But the problem is they're still in bondage. They're still in bondage. They're not secure, and yet they're insecure. Because the insecurity of their memory keeps drawing them back to captivity. To captivity. They remember bread. They forget the bondage of it all. This is what coping does with us, within us. It stabilizes us enough that we confuse it with life. Oh, if only it was like the olden days. And God's response at first is not anger to that. Well, how does he respond to that, to the people of Israel? It's provision, verse 4. I'm going to rain down bread from heaven for you, and each day the people shall go out and gather enough for that day. Enough for that day. And that's the phrase that's at the heart of the passage, for that day. Enough for that day. I'm not going to provide for you for a week. I'm not going to provide for you for a season. I'm most certainly not going to give you security. I'm not. Not for control, not for that. But I'm just going to give you what you need for that day. For that day. See, the wilderness is not a place of starvation. It's a place of daily dependence. Daily dependence is precisely what unsettles us. I know some of you sitting in front of me, let alone some of you out there. You don't like daily dependence. And here's the truth, nor do I. I want security. I want security. But daily dependence is precisely what unsettles us, because most of us don't want daily reliance. We want stored certainty. We want future clarity. We want guaranteed outcomes. We want enough security that trust becomes unnecessary. Unnecessary. And the world says to us, oh, that's responsibility. Right? But God structures the manna that he provides them every morning in such a way that it cannot be bypassed. He structures it in such a way it can't be bypassed how he does it. And he says, if you gather more than enough and attempt to store it, it will melt. He doesn't let them store it up. None of them are allowed to have a pantry. They've got no fridge. They can't store any of it. In verse 17 and 21, the Israelites did so. They did so, some gathering more, some less. Even though God said you can't do it, some did it. Have any of you ever felt God say something to you and you've not done what he told you to do? Well, none of you, but people out there, I'm sure. Right? No, we're all like that, aren't we? The Israelites did so, some gathering more than they were meant to and some less. But when they measured it with an omer, which is a measurement, those who gathered much more had nothing over. And those who gathered little had no shortage. They gathered as much as each of them needed. And Moses said to them, let no one leave any of it until morning. But they didn't listen to Moses. Some left part of it until morning, and it bred worms and became foul. And Moses was angry with them. And morning by morning, they gathered it as much as it was needed. But when the sun grew hot, it melted. So God says to the people, what you're going to have to do is your security and your provision is day by day. You can't store up anything. You can't store up food. Now imagine if there was no weekly shopping. And just every day you just had to hope it appeared. Matter of fact, let's go even one more. There's no shops. There's no farms. There's no storage anywhere. There's nothing. And you just got to believe that when the sun rises, it will be there. I once knew a group of nuns who used to live by faith, and they didn't have any income sources or anything else like that. And very often they would go to have lunch and there would be literally nothing inside in their kitchen. But they would still sit at the table and they would pray. They didn't live very far from me. And they would pray and they would give thanks to God for the food that would come. And as they prayed, there was a knock at the door and there would be food for them. Now, I just want you to think, those of you who've got children, that's how you're going to raise your kids. That's how you're going to feed your husband, your wife. Obscene, hey, to even think that way. Like anyone who lived like that, you'd kind of stop and say, irresponsible. And yet what God is saying to them, this is the way I want you to live. If you're going to be my people and I'm going to be your God, this is the way you are to live. You can't store it up one day to the next. And see, people want security. But in the spiritual life, security hoarded becomes corruption. I don't need God. Let me say it again. People want security, but in the spiritual life, security hoarded becomes corruption. I know God. I'll be okay. See, provision detached from dependence decays. Why is it? Why, when we read the scriptures, what is it that Jesus talked about so much? Jesus came to declare the kingdom of God. And then what's the two things he talks about most? Money and power. He talks about faith, money and power more than he does about faith. He talks about money and power more than he does about prayer. And most people are just shocked by that. Why? Because what he's really talking about is who are you depending on? Who are you depending on? Now, don't get me wrong. I'm not saying that we shouldn't have pantries and we shouldn't go to the shops. And that's not my point. I'm talking about something interior in us, something spiritual in us as well, about how we see ourselves. If you have been hurt, can you let it go? You have done wrong. Can you let it go and live in the freedom of what the gospel requires of you? If you have been selfish, if you didn't let down the people you should have loved the most, can you live in the complete and total freedom from that? That's what makes Lent so profoundly important for us. After turning away from saying, yes, I can, it's saying I can change and I can stay changed. Whether it be abuse in our past, whether it be a mistake, whether it be missed opportunities, whether it be a broken relationship. After turning, you're saying things in my life I really need to change. And the recognition I can't go back to Egypt. I can't go back to the way I used to feel. I can't go way back to the way I used to act. I can't. I've said to God, these things need to change, and now you need to trust God that he will change them, that he will look after you today and tomorrow psychologically, emotionally, physically, and even materially. You have to learn to live in daily reliance on his provision for your heart. Rely every day on his provision for your soul, for your mind. Rely every day on his provision for your happiness and the ability to sustain your heart and your attitudes every day. Daily reliance upon God for who you are called to be seems so fragile. And it is such a mature Christian thing to achieve. And most people don't talk about it because it's so mature. And because it's so fragile and because it's so hard to grasp. It feels insufficient. It doesn't feel efficient. It feels slow. But it forms something that shortcuts never can in our life. The Israelites wake up in the morning and find something they can't name. In verse 15, when the Israelites saw it, they said to one another, "What is it?" And if you go to the original language, and it was manna, you know what manna literally means? What is it? That's what it actually means. What is it? What is it that God will do for you? See, provision often arises in unfamiliar forms. Trust often grows through what you don't recognize. This is why many people struggle in Lent. They struggle in Lent. They expect spiritual intensity. They expect clarity. They expect certainty. They expect it emotionally. They expect it dramatically. And what they often receive is just a quiet dependence. I'm with you. You're free. You're healed. You're whole. Be at peace. You remove distraction, which Lent's meant to do. It's meant to take us to the wilderness. And what appears is sometimes a restlessness. Because when you release control of what held you and your image of yourself, sometimes it feels so vulnerable. You limit comfort. And what appears in you is a hunger. When you say, I'm going to give that up, and I'm going to give that up, and I'm going to do this, and I'm not going to do that, and I am going to do this, and you make the decision to act in ways that often are the very things that you know you should do. I've talked to people about, why do you give up sugar and coffee? You know why they do it? It's because I know I should. Talk to people who try to lose weight. Why are you trying to lose weight in Lent? I know I should. Why? I talk to people who try to who shouldn't swear, curse, cuss. Why do you do it? Oh, I know I shouldn't. Because we already know, don't we? We know. And the question becomes, will you gather what's given you to you today to be as strong as you need to be today, to be who God calls you to be today? Will you live free, alive, and full today? Not tomorrow, but today. John 10:10 says, I came that you have life and have it abundantly. Or another translation says, to the full. Or will you try and secure tomorrow? Will you try to already think about, this is who I'll be, this is how I'm setting up my life for tomorrow? And Jesus echoes this directly just after he's talked about this. Just after he's talked about, will you live to the full? He then tells us something that's so profound. And he says this, pray then this way. Our Father in heaven, hallowed be your name. Your kingdom come, your will be done on earth as it is in heaven. Give us this day our daily bread. What was said thousands of years ago, now Jesus takes up and says, this is the way you're meant to live, everybody. Daily bread.

The other way, don't worry about tomorrow, for tomorrow will bring worries of its own. Imagine if we became a people impactors in all the places where we are, where we began to be people who made a decision that we will live for today, to be all that God has called us to be today. Today. Today. Someone sent me a message last week. I mentioned it last week. Someone said, if you live the next, you know, you live the next 10 years the way you've lived the last 7 days, will you be who God wanted you to be? Great question, hey? I've asked a few people that and they've all gone, no, I wouldn't want my future to be what the last 7 days was. Well, you're the only one who can change it. By trusting in God. Now, this doesn't deny reality. It's an instruction in trust. Lent is an instruction in trust. After you turn and say, I'm not going to be that anymore, the temptation is not always dramatic sin that you turn away and that you think I'm going to sin now. No, no. For many people, when they turn away, what happens? It's anxiety. How can I survive seeing myself differently? Can I survive being who I always dreamed I would be, but I live in the protection of living in who I was? It's the urge to control what cannot be controlled. It's the desire to guarantee the outcome, of your obedience. But obedience doesn't come from stored certainty. Again, obedience doesn't come from stored certainty. It comes from daily bread. I will be obedient because that is what I'm meant to be. I will speak this way. I will live this way. I will give this way because that is what's required. Rosemary gives me a university course into this all the time. You know, our life is really hard at times, really hard. You know, when you live with the perception of people thinking you have so much, but you don't. And you wonder how you get through with all the things you need to do. And you see so many people do things that you can't do because you do this. And you live with the hurt of that and the burden of that and the struggle of that. And Rosemary always says to me, that he'll look after us. He's never let us down yet. And he was with us yesterday. He will be with us today. And tomorrow, he's already waiting for us. That's the story of this ministry. That's the story of why John comes to me and says, listen, for the last 5 years, I've walked into your office every Monday and said to you, we don't have enough. And yet another year goes by. Because he is faithful to the day. He is not faithful to tomorrow. He's faithful to today. And imagine if we as a community, as a ministry, we stopped complaining about what we don't have, about things that could have been, should have been, and we celebrate the provision of God today. And we weren't the people of Israel who complained about what we don't have. But we began to trust in him. Because, you know, trust doesn't satisfy the craving for permanence. The manna keeps continuing. God's faithfulness is not just not emotional. God's faithfulness is steady. God's faithfulness is sure. It doesn't mean that the fact that we can live in faith that we don't know what the future will bring. We live in that faith, but we live in the place of the struggle of that. It's a better way of saying it. That today we doubt, today we wrestle, and that's okay to be human. But to be able to walk solidly in faith, believing, that's where God is, to live and to walk in faith. See, Lent trains us to receive bread that's not there. Not emotional bread, not dramatic bread, but daily bread, God's provision for how we see ourselves and how we experience him. And you've got to wake up every day
And you've got to make

decision to walk in him every day. The man who stood beside the pool who couldn't walk took up his mat, got up, and he walked. And he didn't receive a lifetime blueprint for his life when God said, stand up, pick up your mat and walk. All he did was what he had to do on that day. What do you have to do today? What do you have to do today? Because trust won't satisfy the craving for permanence. Because in the kingdom, the security doesn't seem to be there. When you cannot store for tomorrow, you must learn to trust today. And that's the deep work of Lent. That's what we're in. It's not performance, it's not intensity, it's not dependence, but it's dependence over time. It's not performance, it's not intensity, it is dependence. But it's dependence over time that becomes freedom. There's a movie called Cabrini, of Mother Cabrini, who set up the Cabrini hospitals and orphanages and stuff like that. And there's a great scene in the movie where she repeatedly says, when they say to her, do you have enough money to do the things you want to do? And she keeps coming back to this one phrase. She said, begin the mission and the money will come. And I suppose that's what we found along the way is walk and the money will come. So the wilderness, Lent is not punishment. It's formation. And formation happens one day at a time. And that's why at this point in Lent, we stop and we say to ourselves, okay, if I've looked at what I've been and I've decided that I'm not just going to live with second best, and I've recognised that turning is harder than staying the same, I embrace turning. I embrace that change. And that God would give me enough for today. That's trust. That's the place we are right now. Imagine if as a ministry who's trying to proclaim the gospel to the whole world and doing it with little, imagine if we walked with that degree of trust, because in our own personal lives, we were that. Because you can only be in the public what you are in private. Otherwise, you're a hypocrite. And whilst we all fall short of what we're meant to be, the reality is it needs to be within our own heart. And so I call all of you to go home and do the internal surgery, maybe as a couple, maybe individually, and just stop and say to yourself, what am I allowing from my yesterday to make my marriage less? To make my image of myself less? Where am I not living in the freedom of what he called me to be? Loving Father, we give you thanks and we give you praise for your goodness, for your love and your greatness. Lord God, we're just going to pause there. There's more to say. But Lord, as we step forward, allow us to stand in trust with you. And Father, we make this prayer in Jesus' name through the power of your Holy Spirit. Amen. When I was younger, a Catholic priest used to say to me all the time that our relationship with God was not meant to be something that was stagnant. It was meant to grow. He spent heaps of time with me over and over helping me grow in my relationship with God. That helped me in ways I couldn't have imagined. Well, I want to be able to send you a daily devotional video, just a very short video that you can receive into your inbox every day. And its goal is to help you grow in your relationship with God. There are people in countries all over the world who receive this every day. And many people tell me it has blessed them. It had blessed me, what this priest did for me, and I'm passing it on to others. So why don't you go and register right now, and I pray that these daily devotionals that come every day will bless you.

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1: Hi, everyone. 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It's time for the telethon. 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

0: Hey, hey, welcome to Rise Up Live. Super excited to be with you. My name is Ryan Dever, and I'm the producer and host of this show. If you've joined us before, it's good to see you again. And if this is your first time watching with us, then welcome. You know, this is our season opener, our season two, the sequel, Rise Up Live 2, Rise Up Liver. You know, the second season for most shows is usually bigger, better. Suddenly there's dragons and a main character gets killed off. Just kidding, we didn't have the budget for dragons, so there won't be any dragons, but it'll still be cool. You know, this season of Rise Up Live is filled with a ton of new content that we have just produced, so we're super excited to share it with all of you, so thanks so much for watching. Just last week, we had our gala. We haven't had one in 2 years because of the pandemic, and it was so great to be with so many people and just share the faith with one another and enjoy each other's company. It was a total blast. And if you were there, or even if you missed it, here's a little recap of the epic night.
1: I'm moving in.

0: Feeling good, ready for the gala. Just gotta remember my lines.
1: Wonderful time. It was my first time at this event. It's a wonderful organization. I think they're doing tremendous work, and I look forward to supporting them in the future. Although I am not Catholic, but I am always willing to support the message of Christ.
2: Welcome to the 2022 Array of Hope Gala. Listen, I just have two words. Vibe check. How are we doing? Doing all right? Vibe check? Vibe check. This is why we strive in everything that we produce here at Ray of Hope to ensure that we are presenting authentic Catholic teaching, the truth of Christ and His church, with clarity and charity.
3: Holy Spirit, you definitely felt the presence here.
4: 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I saw tears in so many people's eyes, and it was just so moving.
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0: love to hear the music and the guest speaker. I'm really excited for her tonight.
1: Our St. John Paul II Threshold of Hope Award goes to Immaculée Ilabigiza.
2: Be kind to somebody. Do good to somebody. Do what a ray of hope is doing. Remember, there is always hope with God. Hold on to Him. Hold on to a lady. They are there for us. Please pray for me, and I will pray for you.
3: What we do here on earth determines what happens to us in eternity, and eternity is a long time.

0: say, hurry up.
1: Hurry up! For you. I'm feeling
2: alive now. Amen.
3: All right. Shout out to AB, our video production manager, who edited that whole thing together. We had a ton of footage, so shout out to AB for going through that. And thank you to everyone that came. That was such an awesome night. Those of you who saw season one of Rise Up Live know that we have a recurring segment with musician Matt Panna called Deep Cuts, where Matt breaks down memes, tweets, and social media mantras and explains how we can better view social media through a lens of human dignity. Well, Matt is back with all new episodes, and we're pumped to start off season two of Rise Up Live with season two of Deep Cuts.

Hi, hello, my name is Matt Panna, and welcome to Deep Cuts, diving straight into the fields of media and popular culture, discovering what truly hits different, from social media trends to viral mantras, all through the lens of human dignity. So here's something that really grabbed my attention this week. From youth pastors to mental health influencers, the catchy heal people can be seen all over social media. While there is some goodwill from a perspective like this, we need to be mindful in how we apply this to our lives. First of all, this is just too much pressure, too much weight for any person to carry. Yes, we are the body of Christ and God can work through us, but we cannot completely heal, fix, or change a person's opinions or behavior. In fact,

0: that's not always our responsibility. This is where appropriate boundaries come into play. Now, boundaries shouldn't be impenetrable walls where people have to scratch and crawl, take leaps and bounds to meet you where you're at. They should never encourage coldness, focus on self, or getting your own needs met. Instead, think of the old adage of good fences make good neighbors. Setting boundaries does not end good connections, it ends bad ones. At the end of the day, there's only so much we can do, and we need to allow space for God to enter in. Now, let's dissect this statement even further. Healed people aren't perfect, and they aren't always happy. St. Francis de Sales says it best. Do not lose courage in considering your own imperfections. What sets healed people apart is their acceptance of life's limitations, surrendering not out of defeat, but out of humility, all while being rooted in trust. As Luke 8:50 states, when Jesus heard this, he responded, "Do not be afraid. Just keep trusting, and she will be healed." Our ability to help heal people can come in a wide variety of forms. This may include thoughts and prayers, combined with taking action and being present. Ultimately, the only one who can save us is Jesus Christ. As Matthew 11 states, "Come to me, all who are weary and burdened, and I will give you rest." Our approach to God is a calling to leave our past habits and live a new life in Him. In return, rest is assured. And remember, rest is not a reward or something we have to earn. As the Psalms state, the Lord gives sight to the blind. The Lord lifts up those who are bowed down. Seeing things through the lens of God allows us to take His role in our lives into context. We become what we focus on. So what do you think? How do you seek healing in your own life? Who are some people or places that you go to for rest? And when was the last time you encountered an invitation to trust? Let us know in the comments below. Until then, take care and God bless.
1: Our first guest tonight is Catholic speaker, author, podcaster, and coach Leah Darrow. Leah is a former model that was on the hit show America's Next Top Model, and now she runs a coaching program for women called Lux University, which offers scripture-based self-help programs striving to encourage women to see who God created them to be. Leah spoke with our executive director, Mario Costabile, about her faith journey and the important work she's doing. Here is our interview with Leah Darrow.
2: So welcome. We have Leah Darrow in the house. How are you?
3: I'm doing well. I'm doing magnificent, actually.
2: That's great. It's so nice to meet you. It's so nice to be with you and spend some time with you. Thank you so much for coming on our channel, coming on our podcast, and being with us. So I have a lot of questions to ask you.
3: Sure.
2: But before we get into it, I always like to just learn a little bit more about our guests, maybe their background. Were you born a Catholic? Are you a cradle Catholic?
3: Yeah, so I was born a Catholic. Yeah, born inside the church, raised inside the church. Left the church, came back to the church, and here we are.
2: When did you leave?
3: Oh, it was a very slow departure. And it wasn't a departure where I definitely didn't, you know, announce my departure to the church or to anybody else. It was just more of my actions and behaviors were telling me and others that I wasn't fully on board anymore. What really helped that process of leaving was just this inability to deal with shame that comes from sin. And that shame compounded over the years. And that compounding of shame began to bleed into a belief that this wasn't the place for me anymore. I really felt like I was doing a favor not being a Catholic anymore, because I definitely one of those people who gave Catholics a really bad name, because for a while I'd be like, oh yeah, I'm Catholic, but nothing in my life was congruent with that statement. So, you know, people hear this like, oh, I guess that's a Catholic who does that on the weekends and that with those people. So, you know, I definitely own that I, you know, created a little bit of a problem there with congruency of when we say someone is Catholic, my life was definitely not matching it.
2: Let me ask you, so when you came back to your Catholic faith, what was that like?
3: It's what you hope it would be. You know, it's deeply transformative. It's full of hope. It's also full of pain. Because you're leaving behind an old life. You're leaving behind maybe old relationships or beliefs or thinking. There's also deep hope. I mean, that's like, that was the biggest thing. Like there was hope that my life could actually be better. Mm-hmm. And so for me, all of this culminated into one particular event that really kind of was a springboard into my deeper reversion back to the church. Mm-hmm. And that was, I was living in New York and I was there modeling and working in the fashion industry after my time on America's Next Top Model, which is a reality TV show that I was on previously. Mm-hmm. And I was living in New York modeling and in that whole world. And it was really like, it was in the middle of a photo shoot when God just, I mean, he literally spoke to my heart. He literally spoke to my heart because, and he was priming me prior to this with a lot of discomfort. There's a lot of moments where I just became, you know, my soul became very irritated with my life. And then me realizing like this irritation is not anyone else's fault. Like you chose this. This is what you said you wanted, but now the thing that you want is not getting you the thing that you thought you wanted. So those things began to happen up until this moment. And I had this photo shoot for this international magazine. It was really in this moment where I just realized I was looking all around me and I was looking at all these people and I'm thinking, no one here cares about me. They don't care at all. They don't care if I drop dead in this moment. They wouldn't care. They would probably call the police and then they go on throughout their day and go have tapas and cocktails, you know, down the street. Mm-hmm. And so I just kind of began to realize like, okay, well, who does care about me? And I had a hard time finding people outside of honestly, like my parents of a list of people. And I realized that I had isolated myself from anybody who had a genuine, you know, concern and care for me. Mm-hmm. And in that process of what's going on, and I'm thinking about all this stuff in this middle of this photo shoot, you know, God spoke to my heart and he told me, I made you for more. Mm. And I remember shaking my head being like, no. That's not true. But I heard it again. I heard I made you for more. I ended up walking out of this photo shoot. I ended up going home. And, you know, I got into actually a really dark space kind of after I walked out of the photo shoot and had like this moment of courage of like, this is not how I want to live my life. Like I can't keep doing this anymore. It was a great element of courage, definitely from the grace of God. But I walked out and I got home and I just lost it. Mm-hmm. I didn't have that courage anymore. And things are very hard again. And I began to think that maybe life would be better without me in it. And I had some pretty dark thoughts. Mm. And those led me to really, really contemplate, you know, putting that thought into action. And it was actually what took me out of that spiral of thoughts was the TV was left on for some reason in my apartment. And I was in bed swirling with these very dark, dark, twisted thoughts of literally ending my life. And what broke me out of that thought was I heard this reporter and he said, is official. We just got word. John Paul II has just died. I was like, what? And, you know, for some, I don't know why. I have no clue why this was the thing that brought me out of that spiral of thoughts. But in that moment, I had this ridiculous idea that I must be the only Catholic in the Catholic Church. Cause I was like, how could you leave me? JP2 at this point, when I hadn't even been practicing my faith for 10 years. And in this moment of my life, when I was really thinking about ending it, I was thinking like, well, I just lost him. Mm. And, you know, I don't know if it was the radio, or the TV. I don't know if it was something that they played right afterwards. I don't know, but I heard his voice say a million times, like he did all the time as he led the church, be not afraid.
2: Yeah.
3: And I just thought, what? Like,
2: well, I'm sure JP was praying for you. It's the visual of Divine Mercy Sunday and Sister Faustina, I'm sure, mm-hmm. was probably connected to that as well. And, you know, it's a grace when you can see God formulating his journey, his path for you. It's like, you live your life forward, but you understand it backward. I mean, I'm sure in retrospect, you understand very clearly that, you know, you had these tuggings on your heart and all of a sudden JP goes, dies. And it had a lot of clarity for you at that moment. That was the beginning of your new trajectory, which is really a grace that you recognize that and could see that. And it's a great story because it's inspiring to other people that when people suffer, when people are in trouble, when people feel abandoned, we just have

0: to trust always, you know, and know that God is always directing, right?
1: Yes.
0: We truly need grace to overcome the evil that surrounds us. Can you explain a little bit about the evil that you experienced?
1: The modeling world is ripe with vice. We're all human, so we have all tendencies to these vices, and we all have tendencies to virtue as well. Mm-hmm. Just which one do you want to feed more? But we all have those tendencies to, you know, being jealous or insecure or vain. And so, yes, I mean, I think I placed myself not knowingly into an arena that was not, that did not have my back, mm-hmm. that was not going to help me move forward. And yeah. it would actually, I would be helping really bring out more destruction in humanity by participating in this field the way that I did. And generally speaking, it's very objectifying. Mm-hmm. It objectifies in particular women and reduces women to a collection of body parts versus the whole. Mm-hmm. And that's contrary to how we should be understanding right. this concept right. of beauty ones.
0: Yeah, yeah. Well, ironically enough, you know, our podcast, our theme today is true beauty. And as you pointed out, many people, our culture views beauty as physical beauty, a person's mm-hmm. sexual value. How do you see, you know, true beauty?
1: So I wrote a book called The Other Side of Beauty, and I did a lot of research on this element. Mm. And there, I talk about how scripture looks at beauty. And scripture talks about beauty in a synonymous way as they speak about the glory of God. So when something is beautiful, you're really saying you're witnessing the glory of God. Also, in terms of like other philosophers of what they said, Aquinas has got great information on this. So what Aquinas did is he looked at beauty and he talked about how like there needs to have clarity within beauty. You should be able to see exactly what it is for what it is and what it says it is. Aquinas also talked about how there needs to be, in a sense, wholeness around beauty. And so you shouldn't have something that's kind of broken up in pieces, which is kind of what the objectification that happens often in the world today when we talk about beauty. It looks at a part of a woman and we take that one part of saying, well, we just like this part of a woman and we focus in on those parts of a woman. But we need to look at the whole. And then there also the third element that he talks about is this element of integrity. Like there should have integrity within it. He also mentions splendor too, but we don't have to go into that. But I think when I was looking at Aquinas and seeing what he had to say about beauty, it made a lot of sense of like, okay, now when you have that definition, beauty expands. It's not in it's not a part of just the physical realm. There has to be something beautiful in the invisible realm. And then when you do that, you realize that beauty is an actual attribute of God. We can see somebody who cares for somebody on their deathbed as beautiful. If you're looking at this definition that scripture gives us, if it's really to reflect the glory of God, the most beautiful event in all of history is the crucifixion. Mm-hmm. And to be able to say that that's beautiful requires a broadening understanding of that term.
0: I know that you speak at a lot of conferences and I'm sure you have thousands and thousands of young women that look up to you. Does that stress you out at all, being a role model? Does that give you any kind of angst, or do you put that in God's hands, or how do you handle it?
1: I've been a speaker now for about 14 years. So I've been sharing my story for more than a decade. And there have been a lot of people who've just been beautifully impacted because of God's power and grace. And I have been able to share with them some beautiful moments, and there's been so many kind things. But you know, there's also been a lot of hate, mm-hmm. and a lot of people who speak out of their wounds, and that's a part of the mission too, is to not hate them back, and to sometimes let them speak their piece, and then sometimes telling them like maybe you should stop. But either way, I think it's important that, you know, I'm on a mission with the Lord. You're on a mission with the Lord. Everybody has a mission with the Lord to do, but that does not mean it's going to come with just rainbows and puppy dogs, right? Like there's going to be tough times in that mission. And so I don't have stress on my shoulders of people like looking up to me because they really should be looking to Christ. If I'm able to kind of direct the traffic to like people to look at him,
0: yeah.
1: I'm happy to do that. But you know, if you have a problem kind of with my message or me, I kind of jokingly like to say, you need to take that up with management because yeah. I'm just in sales and That's not my job. Like, I'm just here to point the way to the Lord. And

0: for all those who kind of get their feathers ruffled or don't like it, you know, don't like maybe something I say a certain way or whatever it might be, I give them to the Lord. And we respond with only love and peace, and we just kind of keep on with our mission.
1: So, and I know you part of your apostolate, part of your mission, is you really do help women really unleash the beauty of who they are, make them discover who they are. And so talk a little bit about your apostolate and what you do. I think you have coaching programs and the Lux University and the Lux app. Let us know a little bit more about that.
0: Sure. Yeah. So we just launched a new element to my work, which is a coaching program.
1: Awesome.
0: It's called Power Made Perfect. And this is the work on my heart that's been brooding for 14 years. This is everything that I've done has kind of like culminated into like this moment, because what I've noticed over, you know, the 14 years of working actually in evangelization is that we have a lot of spiritual formation. We have very little, almost none, in human formation. The secular world would call that personal development. So personal development, human formation, it's the same thing. And our church talks about how human formation is actually one of the pillars of forming the person. I have had hundreds of thousands of people that I have talked to over, you know, 14 years come to me after my talks. The questions and the problems that they're coming to me with are, how can I forgive myself? How can I get out of this mindset that I think I'm not good enough for mercy or forgiveness? And so I created a program. It's a coaching program, group coaching program, where I lead a 14-week group of people through this session. And the first half we have is in restoration, and the second half is in resurrection. And because we have to restore, we have to allow God to restore what's in us before we like jump into all the exterior works of, you know, going out there and being in mission with Him.
1: That's great. And how could they find out about it?
0: Yeah, just go to my website. It's leahdarrow.com.
1: Awesome.
0: And you can find out all the information there.
1: This is exciting stuff. You know, we need to be saved. And if you have a program that can offer that and direct people toward Christ, I'm all in.
0: Amen. You know? Thank you.
1: Well, listen, thank you so much for joining us. It was a pleasure spending time with you. You're such a delight. You're a beautiful young woman inside and out. And may you reach as many, many people as possible in our culture and our church. Amen.
0: All glory be to God. Thank you. Amen.
2: Thank you, Leah, for being a part of the show. And be sure to listen to her full interview on our podcast, A Reason for Hope, which you can find on Spotify, Apple Music, anywhere you get your podcasts. Also, in case you're more of a visual learner, we have the full uncut interview with Leah on the Array of Hope channel right now that you can watch. But wait, don't start watching it now. Wait till after the show, because I thought we kind of had a good thing going, you know? No? Okay. Well, our next segment is with our social media content creator, Alanis Vega. It was great working with her on this next video, and as always, she does an incredible job conveying a message that is so desperately needed. In this video, Alanis talks about our inherent beauty and how, whether we acknowledge it or not, we are all made in the image and likeness of God, and therefore are worthy of being seen, forgiven, and loved.
3: A little while back, I went to the movie theater with my friend, and after the movie, we walked into the bathroom, and I got a glance of myself in the mirror, and I just remember gasping, and my friend was like, "What's wrong?" And I laughed, and I was like, "Nothing. This bathroom lighting is just incredible, and I feel so pretty." Literally telling that story right now makes me want to cringe, and I know everyone's probably like, "Wow, narcissistic much?" But here's the thing. Hear me out. Never in my 20-something years of existence have I ever outwardly professed my beauty to another person, right? I've rarely ever done it to myself, if we're being honest. So I straight up had this like really deep moment in this public bathroom because I got hit with this distant memory from high school where I would literally avoid bathroom mirrors at all costs because I knew I'd go in there and I would just tear myself apart for the next 5 minutes. And then I'd return back to class with my self-esteem absolutely depleted, which in turn would affect my mood for the entirety of the day. So not a very fun cycle to be in, but in those two different yet similar situations where in one, I looked in the mirror and acknowledged my beauty, and then in the other, completely rejected it. Was there like a point where my worth somehow changed? Like, was there one moment where I suddenly gained more dignity or value because of the way that I perceived myself? Here's the thing, no, it didn't, right? Unfortunately, I just don't have that kind of power, thank God. But I'm sharing this because I want each of you to know

0: that your worthiness to be loved and to be valued doesn't somehow change in moments of conviction or lack thereof, right? It doesn't get increased by waking up earlier and doing your hair. It doesn't decrease if members of the opposite sex never acknowledge your existence. Like, these external circumstances can never affect your inherent worth, because, spoiler alert, it is inherent to the way that you were created, right? To who you are. But that doesn't mean that there won't be moments where you just don't feel that, right? You don't feel beautiful, you don't feel handsome. We all go through it, it's very natural. But what isn't okay is believing that that is true. There's a major difference between feeling something and actually being something. So the next moment that you feel tempted to just like tear yourself apart or believe the lie that you are not worthy, I want you to be reminded of this. So throughout history, there was an image bearer that was very common amongst empires to remind people of who they served. So typically these image bearers looked like a coin with the imprinting of the emperor's face on them. But in God's divine creativity, he created us as image bearers. Mind blowing. Okay, so if God is worth, right, he's the epitome of worth incarnate, and if we're created in his image, I hate to break it to you guys. Actually, I love to break it to you guys. But that makes our very existence a reflection of how worthy we are of being seen and of being known and loved and acknowledged and all of these beautiful things. So go ahead and be cringy for a good moment. Stand in front of the mirror and just acknowledge the beauty that you have been appointed with. Because whether you reject it or accept it, it's still a gift to you and a gift to the rest of the world. And so I just pray that you have someone in your life who can prove that to you. But even if you don't, not even that external circumstance can shift this gift that you have been appointed with.
1: 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This is a multi-generational event able to serve families as well as youth events. In addition, our Behold event offers a three-night encounter with Jesus in the Blessed Sacrament. This mission includes talks, exposition of the Blessed Sacrament, the Sacrament of Reconciliation, music provided by AOH Music, and the Holy Sacrifice of the Mass. You can go to our website for more information about bringing us to your community. Enjoy the rest of Rise Up Live. Up next, we have a brand new series with our director of theology, Dr. David Heiduck. In this series, Dr. Dave gets to release some much-needed frustration regarding certain misconceptions about the Catholic faith, about logic, history, and basic facts. His internal monologue is now externalized in this very fun and satisfying series, Dave's Pet Peeves.
2: Oh, hello there. I'm Dr. David Heiduck, and welcome to Dave's Pet Peeves, where I get to talk about things that really get my goat. Or perhaps I should say, that get my sheep and goats, because I'm just plain tired of this one. The God of the Old Testament was a God of wrath and judgment, but the God of the New Testament, the God Jesus revealed to us, is a God of love and mercy.

Now, before I even begin with how this idea has no basis in Scripture, I want to bring up a pesky fact. God being God can't change. Change would mean that there's potentiality in God, something lacking in him that requires being brought into actuality. But as St. Thomas Aquinas teaches, God is pure act and thus immutable. As God says through the prophet Malachi,

0: Malachi, I, the Lord, do not change. And this is confirmed in the letter of James. The letter to the Hebrews states that Jesus Christ is the same yesterday, today, and forever. So if God doesn't change, he cannot change from being a God of wrath and judgment into one of love and mercy. Suffice it to say that a quick scan of the Old Testament will reveal plenty of comforting images of God. For the Lord is kind and merciful, slow to anger, and abounding in steadfast love. He has loved us with an everlasting love. He calls us his beloved. We are the apple of his eye. He carved our name in the palm of his hand. Even if a mother should forget her child, God will never forget us. As far as the east is from the west, he removes our transgressions from us. I could keep going. And the New Testament will reveal plenty of terrifying images of God, by the way, some of them coming from Jesus himself in the Gospels. For the Lord will judge his people down to every careless word we speak. And if we sin deliberately, there is a fearful prospect of judgment and a fire that will consume us in the wrath to come, where there will be weeping and gnashing of teeth, and where their worm does not die, and the fire is not quenched. Ew! And Jesus even said that when he came in his glory at the end of time, he would separate the nations one from another as a shepherd separates the sheep from the goats. And he will place the sheep at his right and the goats at his left. And he will say to those at his left hand, "Depart from me, you cursed, into the eternal fire prepared for the devil and his angels." And have you ever heard the story of Ananias and Sapphira in Acts of the Apostles? Have you heard of this couple? Struck dead by God on the spot, right before St. Peter. Actually, for Sapphira, even pre-announced by St. Peter. For doing what, you might ask? For promising to give to the church all of the proceeds of a sale of land and then deciding to keep some of it back for themselves and then lie about it. Yikes! I'm sure you get the point. So let's stop this silliness. The Lord is kind and merciful and will come to judge his people and render to each as his deeds deserve. What about us? Let us work out our salvation, as St. Paul says, in fear and trembling, while trusting in the Lord who loves us and gave himself for us. Well, I feel better now.
1: Our next guest tonight is Catholic speaker and author Lisa Cotter. She's been featured on Focus, EWTN, Ascension, the Augustine Institute. She's traveled far and wide as a presenter at SEEK, Steubenville Conferences, NCYC, and more. Our executive director, Mario Costabile, talks with Lisa about her latest book, Reveal the Gift, Living the Feminine Genius, and how the Catholic faith reveals the truth for authentic femininity. Here is our interview with Lisa Cotter.

0: So Lisa, how are you?
1: I'm doing great.
0: That's so great. So great to have you back. I want to sing welcome back. Only people that were around in the 70s would know what I'm singing, but I think you know what I'm singing, right?
1: Absolutely. We played that for the entrance to our wedding reception.
0: Are you kidding?
1: You know.
0: Really?
1: Yeah, how do you not?
0: So you have this new book, Reveal the Gift, that I want to talk to you about. That's beautiful. Tell me a little bit about the book and what inspired you to write it.
1: Yeah, so the book is on Pope St. John Paul II's feminine genius. 10 years ago, Focus asked me if I would give an address to all the women who were coming to Seek, which was about 4,000 women that year, an address to them about authentic Catholic femininity. And I remember thinking, what would I say? Oh no, like I can't do that. I have no idea how to do this. What do you mean authentic Catholic femininity? It was one of those topics that honestly I was kind of avoiding because I didn't fully know what the church said, but I had some ideas about what I thought the church said. And I was a little nervous to find out the truth because I was afraid that the church was going to maybe say something about my femininity that I didn't relate to, or I didn't know how to reconcile. And so I was kind of avoiding the topic. And I remember getting that invitation and thinking, you know, Lisa, there's one thing you're going to be for the rest of your life, and that's a woman. So maybe you should take some time to understand if that means anything. What that means. And so I said yes, and I dove in. And as I was reading the words of John Paul II and his letter to women, Mulieris Dignitatum, many of his Wednesday addresses in the early 90s, I started to realize that what the church has to say about authentic femininity is beautiful. And it's not the stereotypes that I thought it was going to be. And it wasn't, you know, this like suppressive little box that I thought I was going to have to try to fit myself into. But the way in which John Paul II and the popes before him and after him talked about women and the gift that they are and what their femininity brings to the world actually got me really excited. And so I gave that talk, and then for years, I've just been kind of waiting for a prompting from the Holy Spirit to say, okay, now's the time. Let's write the book. And that was about 2 years ago. And so now it's here. We've got the book.
0: What a journey. That sounds really amazing. What is it that you learned yourself personally from the letters that St. John Paul wrote and affirmed you as being a woman and your feminine genius? Tell us a little bit about that.
1: Really, if you were to try to sum it up, which is, it's a hard thing to do because like I said, he never defined it, but taking my cues from people who have studied this more than me and know more than me, the way I would sum it up is it's the person-oriented nature of woman. Wow. So it's this idea that we as women have this nature about us, this way in which we were created where we see people as people, or as John Paul II said, women have a unique way of seeing people with their heart. And wow. I was like, okay, that speaks to me, right? Like I wasn't the type of woman. Yeah, I wasn't the type of woman who, you know, would cry all the time or was overly emotional. So I thought I was doing something wrong. I thought, you know, I'm not, it's not feminine enough, you know, so I don't fit here. But then I realized, you know, no, it's actually not about sensitivity in the worldly sense, right? But sensitivity in the sense of, oh, women, we have this unique way where we notice the needs of others and where we have this intuition in how to meet them. And those gifts flow from this beautiful nature that we have as a woman, where we have this receptivity about us that's kind of revealed through our bodies, right? John Paul II would talk about this in Theology of the Body. There's something about a woman's body that reveals something about her nature, about who she is. And so understanding that it was okay if I didn't express my femininity in a stereotypical way that perhaps the church and even the world at times was trying to say, this is, you know, here's typical femininity. But it wasn't about stereotypes. It was about what's typical to women, right? But the way I expressed it was okay that it wasn't like this box that I thought I was supposed to fit into. So for me, that was incredibly freeing, and it made me feel more like a woman. Like, oh,
0: there's
1: okay, so it's okay if I don't want to just bake all day, although that's beautiful. If a woman wants to bake all day, that's awesome. Right. But I was a terrible cook. I was terrible at baking. So some of these things weren't just natural for me. So I thought I was a failure. And then to realize, oh no, it's not about necessarily like how you express it in these minute details, but the fact that like, oh no, this is written on me. This is who I am, and the way I express it in my own way that's still obviously, you know, within the bounds of how God created me. There's a goodness there. And so that was very exciting for me.
0: Yeah, I mean, that's beautiful. You know, I think, for the lack of a better term, the modern woman or a young woman, I think their viewpoint of what they should be like is based on the viewpoint that the culture seems to be giving them today, you know? You know, what you're describing is quite different. It's originated in the divine nature of what women are. So how can we spread this word out to the young women of today so they feel that, you know, God has a purpose for them for being a woman and God has ordained them for being women? Maybe you could speak to that and the importance of that.
1: Yeah, I think one thing that's helpful for women to understand is that the way that we talk about gender from a secular perspective is constantly evolving, right? So if you look back to the 1950s, right, the ideal woman was, you know, this homemaker, this, you know, domestic goddess who knew how to cook and clean and she ironed her bed sheets, right? All these things.
0: Yeah.
1: And then you move to the 60s and 70s and that totally shifts, totally right?
0: Different.
1: The ideal woman, yeah, she's this woman who
0: independent,
1: you know, it, yep, and the sexual revolution,

0: woman, and right. she's, you know, discovering herself in her own way and totally rejecting everything that she was raised in. And then you move to the 80s and 90s and the world shifts again. And now, oh, well, to be the ideal woman means that you assert yourself like a man, right? There's this big push during that time. That's where I grew up in, right? Yeah. Anything a guy can do, you can do it better. Girl power was really just like, be like a man power. Right. You know, so the world is constantly going to change its mind about who women should be. And history shows us that over and over again. And so, you know, if we follow the cues of the world, we have to change who we are about every 10 to 15, 20 years, if that's who we're going to turn to tell us what it means to be a woman. And so I think there's kind of some overwhelm in that, to be like, oh gosh, well, I have to reinvent myself all the time. Whereas what the church teaches, when we go back to the unchanging, right? We go back to scripture, we go back to the writings of the church. Those things are unchanging. A woman's worth and value and dignity are affirmed right from the beginning in Genesis. And we see that there's this purposefulness to gender. We see that there's this complementarity that John Paul II talked about a lot. It's not that men are better than women or women are better than men. It's not that we need to be in competition with each other, but there's a complementarity. And when we live from that complementarity, that's when, as John Paul II would say, the human finds full realization, right? That's when we really understand what it means to be human. I can't understand who I am as a woman unless I can understand man, right? Like, as in male and female, right? They make sense together. And if we try to pit them against each other or try to say that there's no purpose to them, there's a lot of confusion about, well, what does it mean to be a human? What is our purpose? What are we going for here in this life? What's our goal? And so I think what I encourage young women to do is, hey, listen, you can try to fit the mold of what the world's telling you should be, or you can rest in the unchanging. You can rest in the foundations of who you were created to be. And sure, there's going to be slight shifts here and there, you know, throughout the world, just in the way that we express it, but it's not going to be this catastrophic, like, oh, redefine yourself, you know, again, here we go again, we're going to change what all this means again. And so I think taking comfort in that and resting in that peace is something that I think women, it speaks to their heart, something they long for. Mm-hmm.
1: So how is the book doing and where can we find it? You know, where do we go to get it?
0: Yes, you can go to ascensionpress.com/revealthegift. It's also available on Amazon.
1: Lisa, I love talking to you. You're such a delightful young woman. I love your vigor and your excitement for the church. And thank you so much, Lisa, for joining us and coming back. And you're always welcome to come back. So be well and God bless you.
0: Thank you. God bless you. Thanks for having me on.
1: You're welcome.
2: Hi, everyone. My name is Jack Garno, a Ray of Hope's Director of Music and Audio Production, and it's great to be with you here tonight on Rise Up Live. We're very excited for this upcoming year as we have a lot of music ready to release. And I'm delighted to announce that our first single, One Life, will be released in January. We wrote One Life primarily as a celebration of the beauty and dignity of all life from conception until natural death. And also, it's been accepted as the theme song for this year's One Life LA event, which is the second largest pro-life march in North America. So here is a special clip from our 2022 Array of Hope Gala featuring the band, the Array of Hope Band, performing One Life. Roll the clip.
3: We are going to be releasing our first single in January of 2023. Woo! And you're going to hear it here tonight, right now. It's called One Life.

0: the good Lord will hear you. I'm sure the saint that you're shouting will mistake that shout for you asking for their intercession, and you'll be a little extra blessed tonight. So that's how that works, right? Great. Well, let's just jump straight into the game. So we want to put your saint knowledge to the test with a little game we like to call Who's That Saint? So we're going to give you three clues on a secret, mysterious saint for you to guess before the big reveal. Are you guys ready? Great. Let us begin. So clue number one, this saint had a strong will to serve God from as early as the age of 5. So he began serving at his local parish as an altar server, and from that young age was able to see his guardian angel and had visions of the Blessed Virgin Mary and of Jesus. So slight flex right there, but who is that saint? Let me know in the chat, guys. If anyone has any guesses, go ahead, type it in right now. We'll give you some time to do that. And I have my hair is a little messy there. Great stuff. Clue number two. Okay, considering that he was already serving the church at the ripe age of 5, it'll probably not be too shocking to find out that just like 10 years later, the saint became a Franciscan friar. So just at the age of 15, he joined the order and was ordained a priest in 1910. So that narrows down the gender there. So any guesses? Who is that saint? Go ahead, use the chat, y'all. Make any guesses. You have one last clue to find out if you're correct. Well, let's move on to the final clue. Clue number three. This saint actually heard the confession of a once young priest and prophesied that he would rise to the highest post in the church. So that young priest later became Pope John Paul II, who went on to canonize this very saint. Talk about a full circle moment, guys. So who is that saint? Okay, we've got a guess. Shia LaBeouf? Not yet. Spoiler alert, not yet. But if you guys guessed, Padre Pio, you are correct. Saint Padre Pio was born Francesco Forgione in Pietralucina, Italy. As I mentioned, he went on to become a Capuchin friar and was ordained a priest in 1910. And he was famously known for having been given the gift of the stigmata, which means he had bodily wounds that corresponded to the same crucifixion wounds of Jesus. Okay, so, you know, the whole holes in the hands thing. Yeah, he had that. But according to accounts, blood from his stigmata actually had a fragrant smell of perfume or roses, which the church recognizes as the odor of sanctity. All of this to say, he was a very holy man. So thank you guys so much for playing Who's That Saint? Let's go ahead and ask Padre Pio to intercede in each of our lives so that we can better emulate Christ. Saint Padre Pio, pray for us.
1: Padre Pio was born in Italy in 1887, and from a very young age, he was able to see visions of guardian angels, of Mary, and of Jesus. At the age of 15, he became a Franciscan friar and took the name Brother Pio. One day, while he was hearing confessions, he began to feel pain in his hands, and that's when his stigmata developed. He was known for his charity, piety, and inspirational preaching. In 1947, a young priest visited Padre Pio, and Padre Pio told him that he would rise to the highest post in the church. That young priest later became Pope John Paul II. Padre Pio died on September 23rd, 1968. And in June of 2002, St. John Paul canonized him as a saint. He's the patron saint of civil defense volunteers and adolescents. Life can get so crazy and busy sometimes, and we can become really anxious and worried about the future. Padre Pio reminds us to pray, hope, and don't worry. Worry is useless. God is merciful and will hear your prayer.
0: What a guy. I actually do love Padre Pio. He's currently the screensaver on my phone, which I'm on all the time as the content creator here at Array of Hope. And I know social media usually does get a bad rap within Christian circles, sometimes deservingly so, right? You open up these apps and it can just feel like it's a pit of negativity. But something that Pope Francis says that I really grip onto, especially as a girl who loves social media, and I mentioned this at the gala, but he says that social media is morally neutral. Okay, so it's not necessarily good or bad, but it's really up to us to decide how we're going to use it. You know, think of any tool, for instance, a hammer. So you can use a hammer to build something so beautiful, but you can also use that same hammer to destroy something. So ultimately, The power's in our hands. So here at A Ray of Hope, we want to be that hammer that builds. It's really our mission to use social media

in a way that is uplifting and inspiring, and that's really going to equip our culture on how to live out their faith in an authentic and attractive way. So aside from all of that, when you follow us, you can expect to pray with us daily. We go live on Instagram to pray with one another during our daily chaplet at 3 p.m. We have some awesome new things in store for the rest of the year, such as giveaways, collaborations with guests, of course, more Rise Up Live shows. And we really look forward to having you be a part of the Array of Hope family on social media. So let's go ahead and take a look at what you'll find when you follow us on our social channels.

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1: Yeah.
0: Yeah. We're back. I think.
1: Sorry, I was laughing. Okay, we're ready.
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2: 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Kind of nervous, but I'm really excited. No edge. Okay, we're great.

Lord, open my lips, and my mouth shall declare your praise. Come, let us sing joyful songs to the Lord. Come, let us sing to the Lord and shout with joy to the rock who saves us. Let us approach him with praise and thanksgiving and sing joyful songs to the Lord. The Lord is God, the mighty God, the great King over all the gods. He holds in his hands the depths of the earth and the highest mountains as well. He made the sea, it belongs to him, the dry land too, for it was formed by his hands. Come then, let us bow down in worship, bending the knee before the Lord our Maker. For he is our God and we are his people, the flock he shepherds. Today, listen to the voice of the Lord. Do not grow stubborn as your fathers did in the wilderness, when at Meribah and Massah they challenged me and provoked me, although they had seen all of my works. 40 years I endured that generation. I said, they are a people whose hearts go astray, and they do not know my ways. So I swore in my anger, they shall not enter into my rest. Glory to the Father, and to the Son, and to the Holy Spirit, as it was in the beginning, is now, and ever shall be, world without end. Amen. Lord, come, let us sing joyful songs to the Lord.

Each morning, Lord, you fill us with your kindness. O Lord, you have been our refuge from one generation to the next. Before the mountains were born, or the earth, or the world brought forth, you are God without beginning or end. You turn men back to dust and say, "Go back, sons of men." To your eyes, 1,000 years are like yesterday, come and gone, no more than a watch in the night. You sweep men away like a dream, like grass which springs up in the morning. In the morning, it springs up and flowers. By evening, it withers and fades. So we are destroyed in your anger, struck with terror in your fury. Our guilt lies open before you, our secrets in the light of your face. All our days pass away in your anger. Our life is over like a sigh. Our span is 70 years or 80 for those who are strong. And most of these are emptiness and pain. They pass swiftly and we are gone. Who understands the power of your anger and fears the strength of your fury? Make us know the shortness of our life, that we may gain wisdom of heart. Lord, relent. Is your anger forever? Show pity to your servants. In the morning, fill us with your love. We shall exult and rejoice all our days. Give us joy to balance our affliction for the years when we knew misfortune. Show forth your work to your servants. Let your glory shine on their children. Let the favor of the Lord be upon us. Give success to the work of our hands. Give success to the work of our hands. Glory be to the Father, and to the Son, and to the Holy Spirit, as it was in the beginning, is now, and ever shall be, world without end. Amen. Lord, send your mercy and your truth to rescue us from the snares of the devil. And happy to be known as companions of your Son, we will praise you among the peoples and proclaim you to the nations. Each morning, Lord, you fill us with your kindness. From the farthest bounds of earth, may God be praised. Sing to the Lord a new song, his praise from the end of the earth. Let the sea and what fills it resound, the coastlands and those who dwell in them. Let the steppe and its cities cry out, the villages where Kedar dwells. Let the inhabitants of Selah exult and shout from the top of the mountains. Let them give glory to the Lord and utter his praise in the coastlands. The Lord goes forth like a hero, like a warrior. He stirs up his ardor. He shouts out his battle cry against his enemies. He shows his might. I have looked away and kept silence. I have said nothing, holding myself in. But now I cry out as a woman in labor, gasping and panting. I will lay waste mountains and hills. All their herbage I will dry up. I will turn the rivers into marshes, and the marshes I will dry up. I will lead the blind on their journey. By paths unknown I will guide them. I will turn darkness into light before them and make crooked ways straight. Glory be to the Father, and to the Son, and to the Holy Spirit, as it was in the beginning, is now, and ever shall be, world without end. Amen. From the farthest bounds of earth, may God be praised. You who stand in the sanctuary, praise the name of the Lord. Praise the name of the Lord. Praise him, servants of the Lord, who stand in the house of the Lord, in the courts of the house of our God. Praise the Lord, for the Lord is good. Sing a psalm to his name, for he is loving. For the Lord has chosen Jacob for himself and Israel for his own possession. For I know the Lord is great, that our Lord is high above all gods. The Lord does whatever he wills in heaven, on earth, in the seas. He summons clouds from the ends of the earth, makes lightning produce the rain. From his treasuries he sends forth the wind. The firstborn of the Egyptians he smote, of man and beast alike. Signs and wonders he worked in the midst of your land, O Egypt, against Pharaoh and all his servants.
Nations in their greatness he struck, and kings in their splendor he slew. Sihon, king of the Amorites, Og, the king of Bashan, and all the kingdoms of Canaan. He let Israel inherit their land. On his people their land he bestowed. Glory be to the Father, and to the Son, and to the Holy Spirit, as it was in the beginning, is now, and ever shall be, world without end. Amen. Where two or three gather in your name, Lord, you promise to be with them and share their fellowship. Look down upon your family gathered here in your name, and graciously pour out your blessing upon us. You who stand in his sanctuary, praise the name of the Lord. We should be grateful to the Lord our God for putting us to the test, as he did our forefathers. Recall how he dealt with Abraham, and how he tried Isaac, and all that happened to Jacob in Syrian Mesopotamia when he was tending the flocks of Laban, his mother's brother. Not for vengeance did the Lord put them in the crucible to try their hearts, nor has he done so with us. It is by way of admonition that he chastises those who are close to him. Sing for joy, God's chosen ones. Give him the praise that is due. Sing for joy, God's chosen ones. Give him the praise that is due. Sing a new song to the Lord. Give him the praise that is due. Glory to the Father, and to the Son, and to the Holy Spirit. Sing for joy, God's chosen ones. Give him the praise that is due. Blessed be the Lord, for he has come to his people and set them free. Blessed be the Lord, the God of Israel. He has come to his people and set them free. He has raised up for us a mighty Savior, born of the house of his servant David. Through his holy prophets, he promised of old that he would save us from our enemies, from the hands of all who hate us. He promised to show mercy to our fathers and to remember his holy covenant. This was the oath he swore to our father Abraham, to set us free from the hands of our enemies, free to worship him without fear, holy and righteous in his sight all the days of our life. You, my child, shall be called the prophet of the Most High, for you will go before the Lord to prepare his way, to give his people knowledge of salvation by the forgiveness of their sins. In the tender compassion of our God, the dawn from on high shall break upon us, to shine on those who dwell in darkness and in the shadow of death, and to guide our feet into the way of peace. Glory be to the Father, and to the Son, and to the Holy Spirit, as it was in the beginning, is now, and ever shall be, world without end. Amen. Blessed be the Lord, for he has come to his people and set them free. Because Christ hears and saves those who hope in him, let us pray. We praise you, Lord. We hope in you. We thank you because you are rich in mercy and for the abundant love with which you have loved us. We praise you, Lord. We hope in you. With the Father, you are always at work.

in the world. Make all things new through the power of your Holy Spirit. We praise you, Lord. We hope in you. Open our eyes and the eyes of our brothers and sisters to see your wonders this day. We praise you, Lord. We hope in you. You call us today to your service. Make us stewards of your many gifts. We praise you, Lord. We hope in you. Our Father, who art in heaven, hallowed be thy name. Thy kingdom come, thy will be done on earth as it is in heaven. Give us this day our daily bread, and forgive us our trespasses, as we forgive those who trespass against us. And lead us not into temptation, but deliver us from evil. Amen. God, our Creator, you gave us the earth to cultivate and the sun to serve our needs. Help us to spend this day for your glory and for our neighbor's good. We ask this through our Lord Jesus Christ, your Son, who lives and reigns with you in the unity of the Holy Spirit, God forever and ever. Amen. The Lord be with you. Blessed be the name of the Lord, now and forever. Our help is in the name of the Lord, who made heaven and earth. And may Almighty God bless you, the Father, the Son, and the Holy Spirit. Amen. Go in peace. Thanks be to God.

On the day of our baptism, we are baptized in the name of God, who is Father, Son, and Holy Spirit. So if we're baptized in the name of the Holy Spirit, what is the point of confirmation?

Hi, I'm Father Kevin Zubel, a Redemptorist missionary serving in the Diocese of Baton Rouge. And I'm continuing a series that I'm entitling Sacraments of Hope. So we go through each of the seven sacraments and discover how do they become signs of hope for us in this incredibly difficult and changing world. The Sacrament of Confirmation, I remember when I was in seminary, there was a professor who said, this is a sacrament in search of a theology. That in many Christian traditions, including early on in our own tradition, that what we celebrate now as confirmation was more like an anointing that immediately followed baptism. And in fact, even today, whenever we receive adults or children over the age of 7 into the church, right after they're baptized, they're immediately anointed and confirmed in the Spirit. So the question has come over recent years, what is the point of confirmation? At confirmation, there is this perfection in the gift of the Holy Spirit, where we, through laying on of hands and by anointing, we seal the candidate with the gift of the Holy Spirit. And the origin of this, it goes back to the Acts of the Apostles, where we see a separate anointing in the Spirit of followers who had already been baptized when Peter and John went back and ensured that they had been sealed with the gift of the Holy Spirit by the laying on of hands. Over the years, we have taken different ways of trying to help young people especially understand what is happening in the Sacrament of Confirmation. Those of a certain age remember being told that they were becoming soldiers for Christ. And even I could remember being slapped by the bishop on the day of the confirmation, sort of as a preparation for the abuse and persecution we could expect to receive by being bold proclaimers of the Word of God. Sometimes we've turned it into a graduation from catechesis and formation. And for that reason, there's a number of dioceses and archdioceses that are changing the age of confirmation to something very young. Just recently, I participated in the confirmation of my nephew, who is only 9 years old. So often I've gone to confirmation retreats or listened to confessions from young people preparing for confirmation, and there can be a sense of almost checking the box. You get the sense that a lot of young people, while many of them are very fervent for the faith, they're very excited, they're very energized to learn about the faith, and they really get involved and they experience for the first time things like Eucharistic adoration and serving in the name of God through acts of charity. While there's many like that, there's still a large number of young people who say, I'm here because my parents signed me up. I'm here because this is just what we do. Where I serve as a missionary, we have young people write a letter explaining why they want to be confirmed. And sometimes up to half the letters say, well, because my sisters were confirmed, or this is what we do in my family. There isn't that sense of personal connection to this sacrament. How do we move away from this idea of confirmation as graduation from catechesis or as checking the box or any of these other things that imply that we're ending something rather than we're beginning something new? And so as I've reflected on my own conversations with young people, more and more we're learning the importance of listening, the importance of giving young people a chance to express in their own voice, their own concerns, the way that they see the world, to give them a sense that their opinion, that their idea and understanding and point of view are important to us, and that there's a place in the church, there's a place at the table for them and their views and how they're wrestling with a lot of the subjects that they'll be struggling with as they move on in their adult lives. Pope Francis, in preparing for the Synod on Youth, sent out a survey all across the world. And one theme that kept coming back was young people were saying, listen to us. Listen to us. Don't just talk at us. Don't just preach at us. So there's a sense that even as sometimes in
in our confirmation classes, or even sometimes as we talk to our teens as they're preparing for the sacrament, they don't seem to show a real deep interest in what's going on. It doesn't mean that the things that we hope for them to understand and to grow in aren't important to them. And so we should see that tension, we should see that confusion, we can even see that apathy as fertile ground for good, deep conversations about the faith around our family tables. So that confirmation, yes, it's the formation of young people to be disciples of Jesus Christ, to be sealed with the gift of the Holy Spirit, but it's also a time for families to be formed and for parents to be formed. And in fact, canon law and the books in preparing for confirmation point to all that. They say that that's what this is about. It's not just the formation of the candidates for confirmation, that it's the whole community, the families, the sponsors that are being formed. And by being formed, it means renewing our own faith, renewing our own profession of what we believe, but also opening the doors to learning more about how the gospel speaks to the things that give anxiety and struggle to our young people today. So again, don't be afraid and don't be discouraged if your son, your daughter, your grandchildren, or your nieces or nephews, or even your godchildren seem to not be interested in preparing for confirmation. See that as an open door to asking them about their lives so that together you can discern with your community, with your pastor and others dedicated to forming missionary disciples, that together you can discover how is the gospel proclaiming good news to the world we live in today.

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It quenches thirst, nourishes the earth, and heals wounds.

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Today, we ask you to teach us to safeguard it with gratitude, justice, and responsibility.

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We see with pain so many brothers and sisters who lack clean water, who walk for miles to find it, who become ill due to its scarcity.

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May our care for water be a sign of love for the Creator and a commitment to the lives of the poor, educating new generations to value and protect the Earth's resources. Amen.

0: In the Gospel of John, Jesus tells his disciples that his flesh is true food and his blood is true drink. Though we can't see this reality with our eyes, we believe that at every Mass, the bread and wine truly become the body and blood of Jesus Christ.
1: For this is my body.
0: In Presencia, we'll look at stories of Eucharistic miracles, times when the reality of the true presence became perceptible to the senses. You'll hear about consecrated bread that began to bleed, wine that became blood, scientific studies which found human heart tissue in communion hosts, and more. Watch Presencia right here on Catholic TV.
2: 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We'll be speaking with a young artist, Sofia Valenzuela. I hope you can join us to admire Sofia's incredible work and hear her advice on how to stay a kid forever.
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The Catholic TV Network welcomes and invites you to celebrate the sacred mysteries, listen to God's Word, and in the Holy Eucharist, proclaim the victory of Jesus over death until He comes in glory.

0: Good morning to you all. My name is Father Ryan Barker from St. Joseph's in Wakefield. With me this morning is Adi Rogers, the deacon. Mark Brunini will be the lector. Charlie's on camera and Emery Davis on cantor. Happy to be with you today. Let's pray. In the name of the Father, of the Son, of the Holy Spirit.
1: Amen.
0: Lord, be with you.
1: And with your spirit.
0: We celebrate the exaltation of the Holy Cross. We begin our celebration by calling to mind our sin.
1: I confess to Almighty God
0: and to you, my brothers and sisters, that I have greatly sinned in my thoughts and in my words, and what I have done and what I have failed to do, through my fault, through my most grievous fault. Therefore, I ask Blessed Mary, ever Virgin, and all the angels and saints, and you, my brothers and sisters, to pray for me to the Lord our God. May Almighty God have mercy on us, forgive us our sins, and bring us to life everlasting.
1: Amen.
0: Lord, have mercy.
1: Lord, have mercy.
0: Christ, have mercy.
1: Christ, have mercy.
0: Lord, have mercy.
1: Lord, have mercy.
0: We praise God. Glory be to God in the highest, and on earth peace to people of goodwill. We praise you, we bless you, we adore you, we glorify you. We give you thanks for your great glory. Lord God, heavenly King, O God, almighty Father, Lord Jesus Christ, only begotten Son, Lord God, Lamb of God, Son of the Father, you take away the sins of the world, receive our prayer. You are seated at the right hand of the Father, have mercy on us. You alone are the Holy One, you alone are the Lord, you alone are the Most High, Jesus Christ, with the Holy Spirit and the glory of God the Father. Amen. And let us pray. O God, I will that your only begotten Son should undergo the cross to save the human race. Grant, we pray, that we, who have known his mystery on earth, may merit the grace of his redemption in heaven. Through our Lord Jesus Christ, your Son, who lives and reigns with you, in the unity of the Holy Spirit, God forever and ever.
1: Amen.
2: A reading from the book of Numbers. With their patience worn out by the journey, the people complained against God and Moses. Why have you brought us up from Egypt to die in this desert, where there is no food or water? We are disgusted with this wretched food. In punishment, the Lord sent among the people seraph serpents, which bit the people so that many of them died. Then the people came to Moses and said, "We have sinned in complaining against the Lord and you. Pray the Lord to take the serpents from us." So Moses prayed for the people, and the Lord said to Moses, "Make a seraph and mount it on a pole, and if any who have been bitten look at it, they will live." Moses accordingly made a bronze serpent and mounted it on a pole. And whenever anyone who had been bitten by a serpent looked at the bronze serpent, he lived. The word of the Lord.
3: Thanks be to God.

0: a reading from the letter of St. Paul to the Philippians. Christ Jesus, though he was in the form of God, did not regard equality with God something to be grasped. Rather, he emptied himself, taking the form of a slave, coming in human likeness, and found human in appearance, he humbled himself, becoming obedient to death, even death on a cross. Because of this, God greatly exalted him and bestowed on him the name that is above every name, that at the name of Jesus, every knee should bend, of those in heaven and on earth and under the earth, and every tongue confess that Jesus Christ is Lord, to the glory of God the Father. The word of the Lord.
1: Be to God.

0: The Lord be with you. A reading from the Holy Gospel according to John.
1: Glory to you, O Lord.
0: Jesus said to Nicodemus, "No one has gone up to heaven except the one who has come down from heaven, the Son of Man. And just as Moses lifted up the serpent in the desert, so must the Son of Man be lifted up, so that everyone who believes in him may have eternal life. For God so loved the world that he gave his only Son, so that everyone who believes in him might not perish, but have eternal life. For God did not send his Son into the world to condemn the world, but that the world might be saved through him." The good news of the Lord.
1: Praise to you, Lord Jesus Christ.

They celebrate the exaltation of the cross. It brings back two events, or three events come to our mind. First of all, go right to the Garden of Eden, Adam and Eve. Lord told them to enjoy the place, but just one thing, don't eat from that tree called the knowledge of good and evil, otherwise you're going to die. Well, the devil comes on the scene and says, what did God say? God said, don't eat from the tree, otherwise you're going to die. The devil goes, you're not going to die. You'll be just like God. So they reach on that tree, and disobedience, and death came upon them. Then we think about the Passover, where Moses is going to lead the people out of Egypt. And at the last place, he says, the last thing he says, first of all, get the blood of the lamb and put it on your doors. That night, the angel of death is going to come and pass over your homes. So that's what took place. So the last plague was the angel of death. Jewish people had the blood of the lamb on their doors, and the angel of death came into the city. The firstborn was saved. So we think about the Lord. We call him the Lamb of God. So the blood of the lamb on the wood of the cross saves us from eternal death. So we have our new Passover. First Passover was prefiguring this new Passover. Then again, we have the readings here. In the desert, they look at the bronze serpent and they're spared from destruction. Just kind of put this in a little perspective in a practical way. Say, use the example that someone goes to a grocery store, is going to rob the store, and in the course of the robbery, he shoots the clerk and kills him. Gets captured, goes to jail, they bring him to court. The judge hears the case. All these eyewitnesses come into the courtroom and say, you know, he's the one that did it. He shot the clerk. So the judge says, I find you guilty, and the penalty will be death. He's given a sentence. The judge's son walks into the courtroom and says, Father, let him go. I'll serve his sentence. If that were to happen, justice would be served because someone's going to die for the crime, but an innocent one is going to take the place of the guilty. Guilty one gets off scot-free. Well, that's what kind of happened to us. We're the guilty ones. We're the sinners. Jesus says, Father, let them go. I'll serve their sentence by his death on the cross. And so by his death, we basically were saved from eternal death. So he rescued us from the powers of sin and death. Now, the other is also true. Say, go back to the courtroom. The judge says to the criminal, because of your crime, you're going to die. And the judge's son says, Father, let him go. I'll serve his sentence. Now, the criminal could say to the judge's son, you can go home. Don't do me any favors. I'll take my own penalty. He could refuse the offer. So again, it works out practically. If we're living the Christian way of life and we repent of our sins leave our soul. They go on the cross. The Lord pays the penalty. We get the mercy. So if I die as a faithful Christian, repentant of sin, death is mine. I don't earn heaven. I don't deserve it. It's a gift because of Jesus. But the opposite is true. If I don't live the Christian way of life and I don't repent of my sin, then my sins remain on me. I didn't get them on the cross. Then I have to pay the penalty of my sin, which will be separation from God. So one is heaven, the other one is hell. We're making the choice of our eternity by how we live our lives today. We have that choice all because of Jesus. As we find the gospel, God loved the world so much that he gave us his only begotten Son. That all believe in him may not die, but may have eternal life. We want to say yes to the love of God by truly responding to his way of life. And in repentance of our sin, we get our souls cleansed of our sin. Kind of picture, we go into confession, we confess your sins. Basically, we're washed clean by the blood of Jesus. The blood that he shed on the cross is what cleanses our sin, washes us clean. When we truly take the advantage of what we have, especially the sacrament of reconciliation, we go to the sacrament, our sins are placed on the cross. The Lord takes the sins, he dies for our sins, he pays the price. We get the freedom, we get the mercy. We thank the Lord for the bountiful love that he has shown to us. And may we respond to that love by being faithful as we continue our journey to the kingdom. God bless you.

0: victory beneath the standard of the cross. Let us pray to the Lord.
1: Lord, hear our prayer.
0: For people over every nation and language, that they may find freedom and peace through the one God has raised on high as Lord and Savior, let us pray to the Lord.
1: Lord, hear our prayer.
0: For all who stand in need of God's mercy and forgiveness, that the cross may encourage them to be reconciled, let us pray to the Lord.
1: Lord, hear our prayer.
0: For ourselves, that we may treasure the sign of the cross and use it with faith and reverence, let us pray to the Lord.
1: Lord, hear our prayer.
2: We are knees before the Father. Fellow Father, the source of every good gift and blessing, we come before you, trusting in your goodness to us as we do all things. In the name of Jesus, your Son and our Lord.
1: Amen.

0: I pray my brothers and sisters, my sacrifice and yours may be acceptable to God, the Almighty Father.
1: May the Lord accept the sacrifice at your hands for the praise and glory of his name, for our good and the good of all his holy church.
0: May the blessing of the Lord, which on the altar of the cross cancel the offense of the whole world, cleanse us, we pray, of all of our sins through Christ our Lord.
1: Amen.
0: And the Lord be with you.
1: And with your spirit.
0: Lift up your hearts.
1: We lift them up to the Lord.
0: Let us give thanks to the Lord, our God.
1: It is right and just.
0: Truly right and just, our duty and our salvation always and everywhere to give you thanks, Lord, Holy Father, Almighty and Eternal God. You place the salvation of the human race on the wood of the cross, so that where death has arose, life might again spring forth. And the evil one who conquered on the tree will likewise on the tree be conquered through Christ our Lord. Through him the angels praise your majesty, dominions adore, and powers tremble before you. Heaven and the virgins of heaven and the blessed seraphim worship together with exaltation. May our voices, we pray, join with theirs in humble praise as we acclaim.

Beloved indeed, holy Lord, the Father of all holiness, make holy therefore these gifts, we pray, by sending down your Spirit upon them like the dewfall, so that they may become for us the body and blood of our Lord Jesus Christ. At the time he was betrayed and entered willingly into his passion, he took bread, and giving thanks, broke it, and gave it to his disciples, saying, take this, all of you, and eat of it,

In a similar way, when the supper was ended, he took the chalice, and once more giving thanks, he gave it to his disciples, saying, "Take this, all of you, and drink from it, for this is the chalice of my blood, the blood of the new and eternal covenant, which will be poured out for you and for many for the forgiveness of sins. Do this in memory of me."

Therefore, as we celebrate the memorial of his death and resurrection, we offer you, Lord, the bread of life and the chalice of salvation. Give me thanks you have held us worthy to be in your presence and minister to you. Humbly we pray that, partaking of the body and blood of Christ, we may be gathered into one by the Holy Spirit. Remember, Lord, your church spread throughout the world, and bring her to the fullness of charity, together with Leo, our Pope, Richard, our Bishop, the clergy, and all your people. Remember also our brothers and sisters who have fallen asleep in the hope of the resurrection, and all who have died in your mercy, welcome them into the light of your face. Have mercy on us all, we pray, that with the Blessed Virgin Mary, Mother of God, with Blessed Joseph, her spouse, with the blessed apostles and all the saints who have pleased you throughout the ages, we may merit to be called heirs to eternal life and may praise and glorify you through your Son, Jesus Christ. Through him and with him and in him, O God, Almighty Father, in the unity of the Holy Spirit,

0: informed by divine teaching, we turn to say, Our Father, who art in heaven, hallowed be thy name. Thy kingdom come, thy will be done, on earth as it is in heaven. Give us this day our daily bread, and forgive us our trespasses, as we forgive those who trespass against us. And lead us not into temptation, but deliver us from evil. Deliver us, Lord, we pray, from every evil. Graciously grant peace in our days, that by the help of your mercy, we may be always free from sin, safe from all distress, as we await the blessed hope and the coming of our Savior, Jesus Christ.
1: For the kingdom, the power, and the glory are yours, now and forever.
0: Lord Jesus Christ, you said to your apostles, Peace I leave you, my peace I give you. Look not on our sins, but on the faith of your church, and graciously grant her peace and unity in accordance with your will, who live and reign forever and ever.
1: Amen.
0: The peace of the Lord be with you always.
1: And with your spirit. We offer each other a sign of Christ's peace.
0: Peace, peace, Father. 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

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Blessed are those called to the supper of the Lamb. Lord, I am not worthy that you should enter under my roof, but only say the word, and my soul shall be healed.

0: Let us pray. 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
1: Amen.
0: The Lord be with you.
1: And with your spirit.
0: May Almighty God bless us, the Father, and the Son, and the Holy Spirit.
1: Amen. The Mass is ended. Let us go now in peace to love and to serve the Lord.
0: Thanks be to God. Enjoy your day with the Lord.
1: You too, Father.

We have worshiped God, the Father, the Son, and the Holy Spirit. The Lord has invited us to the altar, and this great prayer has brought benefit to ourselves, the church, and the whole world. 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

Saint Michael the Archangel, defend us in battle. Be our protection against the wickedness and snares of the devil. May God rebuke him, we humbly pray. And do thou, O Prince of the Heavenly Host, by the power of God, cast into hell Satan and all the evil spirits who prowl through the world seeking the ruin of souls. Amen.

0: the name of the Father, and of the Son, and of the Holy Spirit. Amen. I believe in God, the Father Almighty, creator of heaven and earth, and in Jesus Christ, his only Son, our Lord, who was conceived by the Holy Spirit, born of the Virgin Mary, suffered under Pontius Pilate, was crucified, died, and was buried. He descended into hell. The third day he rose again from the dead. He ascended into heaven and is seated at the right hand of God, the Father Almighty. From there he shall come to judge the living and the dead. I believe in the Holy Spirit, the Holy Catholic Church, the communion of saints, the forgiveness of sins, the resurrection of the body, and life everlasting. Amen. Our Father who art in heaven, hallowed be thy name. Thy kingdom come, thy will be done on earth as it is in heaven. Give us this day our daily bread, and forgive us our trespasses, as we forgive those who trespass against us. And lead us not into temptation, but deliver us from evil. Hail, Mary, full of grace, the Lord is with thee. Blessed art thou among women, and blessed is the fruit of thy womb, Jesus. Holy Mary, Mother of God, pray for us sinners, now and at the hour of our death. Amen. Hail, Mary, full of grace, the Lord is with thee. Blessed art thou among women, and blessed is the fruit of thy womb, Jesus. Holy Mary, Mother of God, pray for us sinners, and at the hour of our death. Amen. Hail, Mary, full of grace, the Lord is with thee. Blessed art thou among women, and blessed is the fruit of thy womb, Jesus. Mother of God, pray for us sinners, now and at the hour of our death. Amen. Glory be to the Father, and to the Son, and to the Holy Spirit.
1: As it was in the beginning, is now, and ever shall be, world without end. Amen.
0: The first joyful mystery, the Annunciation. The time for God's coming among us was at hand. Of all women, God prepared Mary from her conception to be the mother of the incarnate Word. The angel Gabriel announces, "Hail, full of grace, the Lord is with thee." And Mary wonders at this greeting. The angel assures her, "Do not be afraid. You shall conceive in your womb and give birth to a son." Mary is troubled, but the angel answers that she would conceive by the power of the Holy Spirit, and her son would be called the Son of God. The incarnation awaits Mary's consent, and she answers, "Behold, I am the handmaid of the Lord. Let it be done to me as you have said." And the Word became flesh and dwelt among us. Our Father who art in heaven, hallowed be thy name. Thy kingdom come, thy will be done on earth as it is in heaven.
1: Give us this day our daily bread, and forgive us our trespasses, as we forgive those who trespass against us. And lead us not into temptation, but deliver us from evil.
0: Hail Mary, full of grace, the Lord is with thee. Blessed art thou among women, and blessed is the fruit of thy womb, Jesus.
1: Holy Mary, Mother of God, pray for us sinners, now and at the hour of our death. Amen.
0: Hail Mary, full of grace, the Lord is with thee. Blessed art thou among women, and blessed is the fruit of thy womb, Jesus.
1: Holy Mary, Mother of God, pray for us sinners, now and at the hour of our death. Amen.
0: Hail Mary, full of grace, the Lord is with thee. Blessed art thou among women, and blessed is the fruit of thy womb, Jesus.
1: Holy Mary, Mother of God, pray for us sinners, now and at the hour of our death. Amen.
0: Hail Mary, full of grace, the Lord is with thee. Blessed art thou among women, and blessed is the fruit of thy womb, Jesus.
1: Holy Mary, Mother of God, pray for us sinners, now and at the hour of our death. Amen.
0: Hail Mary, full of grace, the Lord is with thee. Blessed art thou among women, and blessed is the fruit of thy womb, Jesus.
1: Holy Mary, Mother of God, pray for us sinners, now and at the hour of our death. Amen.
0: Hail Mary, full of grace, the Lord is with thee. Blessed art thou among women, and blessed is the fruit of thy womb, Jesus.
1: Holy Mary, Mother of God, pray for us sinners, now and at
0: Hail Mary, full of grace, the Lord is with thee. Blessed art thou among women, and blessed is the fruit of thy womb, Jesus.
1: Holy Mary, Mother of God, pray for us sinners, now and at the hour of our death. Amen.
0: Hail Mary, full of grace, the Lord is with thee. Blessed art thou among women, and blessed is the fruit of thy womb, Jesus.
1: Holy Mary, Mother of God, pray for us sinners, now and at the hour of our death. Amen.
0: Hail Mary, full of grace, the Lord is with thee. Blessed art thou among women, and blessed is the fruit of thy womb, Jesus.
1: Holy Mary, Mother of God, pray for us sinners, now and at the hour of our death. Amen.
0: Glory be to the Father, and to the Son, and to the Holy Spirit.
1: As it was in the beginning, is now, and ever shall be, world without end. Amen.
0: O my Jesus, forgive us our sins, save us from the fires of hell. Lead all souls into heaven, especially those in most need of thy mercy. The second joyful mystery, the Visitation. Mary's cousin Elizabeth conceived in her old age, for nothing is impossible with God. It is charity that prompts Mary to quickly hasten to the house of Elizabeth to visit her in her hour of need. Though long and arduous, the journey is joyous, for Mary bears with her the incarnate Word. And at Mary's salutation, John the Baptist leaps with joy in his mother's womb. And Elizabeth exclaims, "Blessed are you among women, and blessed is the fruit of your womb." Our Father, who art in heaven, hallowed be thy name. Thy kingdom come, thy will be done, on earth as it is in heaven.
1: Give us this day our daily bread, and forgive us our trespasses, as we forgive those who trespass against us. And lead us not into temptation, but deliver us from evil. Amen.
0: Hail Mary, full of grace, the Lord is with thee. Blessed art thou among women, and blessed is the fruit of thy womb, Jesus. Hail Mary, full of grace, the Lord is with thee. Blessed art thou among women, and blessed is the fruit of thy womb, Jesus.
1: Holy Mary, Mother of God, pray for us sinners, now and at the hour of our death. Amen.
0: Hail Mary, full of grace, the Lord is with thee. Blessed art thou among women, and blessed is the fruit of thy womb, Jesus.
1: Holy Mary, Mother of God, pray for us sinners, now and at the hour of our death. Amen.
0: Hail Mary, full of grace, the Lord is with thee. Blessed art thou among women, and blessed is the fruit of thy womb, Jesus.
1: Holy Mary, Mother of God, pray for us sinners, now and at the hour of our death. Amen.
0: Hail Mary, full of grace, the Lord is with thee. Blessed art thou among women, and blessed is the fruit of thy womb, Jesus.
1: Holy Mary, Mother of God, pray for us sinners, now and at the hour of our death. Amen.
0: Hail Mary, full of grace, the Lord is with thee. Blessed art thou among women, and blessed is the fruit of thy womb, Jesus.
1: Holy Mary, Mother of God, pray for us sinners, now and at the hour of our death. Amen.
0: Hail Mary, full of grace, the Lord is with thee. Blessed art thou among women, and blessed is the fruit of thy womb, Jesus.
1: Holy Mary, Mother of God, pray for us sinners, now and at the hour of our death. Amen.
0: Hail Mary, full of grace, the Lord is with thee. Blessed art thou among women, and blessed is the fruit of thy womb, Jesus.
1: Holy Mary, Mother of God, pray for us sinners, now and at the hour of our death. Amen.
0: Hail Mary, full of grace, the Lord is with thee. Blessed art thou among women, and blessed is the fruit of thy womb, Jesus.
1: Holy Mary, Mother of God, pray for us sinners, now and at the hour of our death. Amen.
0: Glory be to the Father, and to the Son, and to the Holy Spirit.
1: As it was in the beginning, is now, and ever shall be, world without end. Amen.
0: O my Jesus, forgive us our sins, save us from the fires of hell. Lead all souls into heaven, especially those in most need of thy mercy. The third joyful mystery, the Nativity. Joseph and Mary go to Bethlehem. It was at the decree of Caesar Augustus, and the hour for Mary to give birth draws near, but there is no room for them in the inn. And so, in the stillness of the night, our Savior is born, and Mary wraps him in swaddling clothes and places him in a manger. In unspeakable joy, Mary gathers the incarnate Word to herself. And the angel chorus sings out, "Glory to God in the highest, and on earth peace to people of goodwill." Our Father who art in heaven, hallowed be thy name. Thy kingdom come, thy will be done, on earth as it is in heaven. Hail Mary, full of grace, the Lord is with thee. Blessed art thou among women, and blessed is the fruit of thy womb, Jesus.
1: Holy Mary, Mother of God, pray for us sinners, now and at the hour of our death. Amen.
0: Hail Mary, full of grace, the Lord is with thee. Blessed art thou among women, and blessed is the fruit of thy womb, Jesus.
1: Holy Mary, Mother of God, pray for us
0: Hail Mary, full of grace, the Lord is with thee. Blessed art thou among women, and blessed is the fruit of thy womb, Jesus.
1: Holy Mary, Mother of God, pray for us sinners, now and at the hour of our death. Amen.
0: Hail Mary, full of grace, the Lord is with thee. Blessed art thou among women, and blessed is the fruit of thy womb, Jesus.
1: Holy Mary, Mother of God, pray for us sinners,
0: Hail Mary, full of grace, the Lord is with thee. Blessed art thou among women, and blessed is the fruit of thy womb, Jesus.
1: Holy Mary, Mother of God, pray for us sinners, now and at the hour of our death. Amen.
0: Hail Mary, full of grace, the Lord is with thee. Blessed art thou among women, and blessed is the fruit of thy womb, Jesus.
1: Holy Mary, Mother of God, pray for us sinners.
0: Hail Mary, full of grace, the Lord is with thee. Blessed art thou among women, and blessed is the fruit of thy womb, Jesus.
1: Holy Mary, Mother of God, pray for us sinners, now and at the hour of our death. Amen.
0: Hail Mary, full of grace, the Lord is with thee. Blessed art thou among women, and blessed is the fruit of thy womb, Jesus.
1: Holy Mary, Mother of God, pray for us sinners, now and at the hour of our death. Amen.
0: Hail Mary, full of grace, the Lord is with thee. Blessed art thou among women, and blessed is the fruit of thy womb, Jesus.
1: Holy Mary, Mother of God, pray for us sinners, now and at the hour of our death. Amen.
0: Glory to the Father, and to the Son, and to the Holy Spirit,
1: as it was
0: in the beginning, is now,
1: and ever shall be,
0: world without end. Amen. O my Jesus, forgive us our sins, save us from the fires of hell. Lead all souls into heaven, especially those who are in most need of thy mercy. The fourth joyful mystery, the presentation. Observing the law of Moses, they take Jesus to the temple to present him to the Lord. According to the law, the firstborn male child of every family should be consecrated to the Lord. And so, Mary offers her son to the Father, then ransoms him back at the price paid by the poor. Jesus is not subject to the law, yet in obedience he submits to it. God has revealed to Simeon that he would not see death until he had seen the Messiah. And so recognizing the child, he prays, "Now, Master, you can dismiss your servant. You have fulfilled your word." Our Father, who art in heaven, hallowed be thy name. Thy kingdom come, thy will be done on earth as it is in heaven.
1: Give us this day our daily bread, and forgive us our trespasses, as we forgive those who trespass against us. And lead us not into temptation, but deliver us from evil.
0: Amen. Hail Mary, full of grace, the Lord is with thee. Blessed art thou among women, and blessed is the fruit of thy womb, Jesus.
1: Holy Mary,
0: Hail Mary, full of grace, the Lord is with thee. Blessed art thou among women, and blessed is the fruit of thy womb, Jesus.
1: Holy Mary, Mother of God, pray for us sinners, now and at the hour of our death. Amen.
0: Hail Mary, full of grace, the Lord is with thee. Blessed art thou among women, and blessed is the fruit of thy womb, Jesus.
1: Holy Mary, Mother of God, pray for us sinners, now and at the hour of our death. Amen.
0: Hail Mary, full of grace, the Lord is with thee. Blessed art thou among women, and blessed is the fruit of thy womb, Jesus.
1: Holy Mary, Mother of God, pray for us sinners, now and at the hour of our death. Amen.
0: Hail Mary, full of grace, the Lord is with thee. Blessed art thou among women, and blessed is the fruit of thy womb, Jesus.
1: Holy Mary, Mother of God, pray for us sinners, now and at the hour of our death. Amen.
0: Hail Mary, full of grace, the Lord is with thee. Blessed art thou among women, and blessed is the fruit of thy womb, Jesus.
1: Holy Mary, Mother of God, pray for us sinners, now and at the hour of our death. Amen.
0: Hail Mary, full of grace, the Lord is with thee. Blessed art thou among women, and blessed is the fruit of thy womb, Jesus.
1: Holy Mary, Mother of God, pray for us sinners, now and at the hour of death. Amen.
0: Hail Mary, full of grace, the Lord is with thee. Blessed art thou among women, and blessed is the fruit of thy womb, Jesus.
1: Holy Mary, Mother of God, pray for us sinners, now and at the hour of our death. Amen.
0: Hail Mary, full of grace, the Lord is with thee. Blessed art thou among women, and blessed is the fruit of thy womb, Jesus.
1: Holy Mary, Mother of God, pray for us sinners, now and at the hour of our death. Amen.
0: Hail Mary, full of grace, the Lord is with thee. Blessed art thou among women, and blessed is the fruit of thy womb, Jesus.
1: Holy Mary, Mother of God, pray for us sinners, now and at the hour of our death. Amen.
0: Glory be to the Father, and to the Son, and to the Holy Spirit, as it was in the beginning, is now, and ever shall be, world without end. Amen. O my Jesus, forgive us our sins, save us from the fires of hell. Lead all souls to heaven, especially those who are in most need of thy mercy. The fifth and final joyful mystery, the finding of Jesus in the temple. When Jesus was 12 years old, he went with his parents to Jerusalem for the feast of Passover. After the feast, Joseph and Mary unknowingly set out for Nazareth without Jesus. But at the end of the first day's journey, they discovered him missing. And so they returned immediately looking for him. This loss caused them tremendous grief and anxiety. And on the third day, they found Jesus in the temple among the doctors who were astonished at his wisdom. And Mary asked, "Son, why did you do this to us? Your father and I have been searching for you in sorrow." And he asked, "Why did you search for me? Did you not know that I had to be in my Father's house?" Our Father who art in heaven, hallowed be thy name. Thy kingdom come, thy will be done on earth as it is in heaven.
1: Give us this day our daily bread, and forgive us our trespasses, as we forgive those who trespass against us. And lead us not into temptation.

0: from evil. Amen.
1: Hail Mary, full of grace, the Lord is with thee. Blessed art thou among women, and blessed is the fruit of thy womb, Jesus.
0: Holy Mary, Mother of God, pray for us sinners now and at the hour of our death. Amen.
1: Hail Mary, full of grace, the Lord is with thee. Blessed art thou among women, and blessed is the fruit of thy womb, Jesus.
0: Holy Mary, Mother of God, pray for us sinners now and at the hour of our death. Amen.
1: Hail Mary, full of grace, the Lord is with thee. Blessed art thou among women, and blessed is the fruit of thy womb, Jesus.
0: Holy Mary, Mother of God, pray for us sinners, now and at the hour of our death. Amen.
1: Hail Mary, full of grace, the Lord is with thee. Blessed art thou among women, and blessed is the fruit of thy womb, Jesus.
0: Holy Mary, Mother of God, pray for us sinners, now and at the hour of our death. Amen.
1: Hail Mary, full of grace, the Lord is with thee. Blessed art thou among women, and blessed is the fruit of thy womb, Jesus.
0: Holy Mary, Mother of God, pray for us sinners, now and at the hour of our death. Amen.
1: Hail Mary, full of grace, the Lord is with thee. Blessed art thou among women, and blessed is the fruit of thy womb, Jesus.
0: Holy Mary, Mother of God, pray for us sinners, now and at the hour of our death. Amen.
1: Hail Mary, full of grace, the Lord is with thee. Blessed art thou among women, and blessed is the fruit of thy womb, Jesus.
0: Holy Mary, Mother of God, pray for us sinners, now and at the hour of our death. Amen.
1: Hail Mary, full of grace, the Lord is with thee. Blessed art thou among women, and blessed is the fruit of thy womb, Jesus.
0: Holy Mary, Mother of God, pray for us sinners, now and at the hour of our death. Amen.
1: Hail Mary, full of grace, the Lord is with thee. Blessed art thou among women, and blessed is the fruit of thy womb, Jesus.
0: Holy Mary, Mother of God, pray for us sinners, now and at the hour of our death. Amen.
1: Hail Mary, full of grace, the Lord is with thee. Blessed art thou among women, and blessed is the fruit of thy womb, Jesus.
0: Holy Mary, Mother of God, pray for us sinners, now and at the hour of our death. Amen.
1: Glory be to the Father, and to the Son, and to the Holy Spirit. As it was in the beginning, is now, world without end. O my Jesus, forgive us our sins, save us from the fires of hell. Lead all souls into heaven, especially those in most need of thy mercy. Hail, Holy Queen, Mother of Mercy, our life, our sweetness, and our hope. To thee do we cry, poor banished children of Eve. To thee do we send up our sighs, mourning and weeping in this valley of tears. Turn then, most gracious advocate, thine eyes of mercy toward us. And after this, our exile, show unto us the blessed fruit of thy womb, Jesus. O clement, O loving, O sweet Virgin Mary, pray for us, O holy Mother of God, that we may be made worthy of the promises of Christ. Let us pray. O God, whose only begotten Son, by his life, death, and resurrection, has purchased for us the rewards of eternal life, grant, we beseech thee, that by meditating on these mysteries of the most holy rosary of the Blessed Virgin Mary, we may both imitate what they contain and obtain what they promise through the same Christ our Lord. Amen. May the divine assistance remain always with us. May the souls of the faithful departed, through the mercy of God, rest in peace. Amen. Holy Mother, with thy loving child, thy blessing give to us this day.

0: that you're here because we're sitting in the living room. We want you to stay tuned because this is the day. It's going to begin in just a few minutes.
1: And it's going to be a great show, Bishop. Chris Bowden and Lee Dickerson will discuss their film Shema and the journey of bringing it to the screen. We'll watch a preview of Shema, which premieres on Catholic TV September 28th as part of Catholic TV Presents. It's going to be great, Kev.
2: And we're also going to enjoy a special musical performance from the 2025 Catholic TV Telethon, plus a look at a film, Elijah Peel, from our friends in San Antonio.
1: All that coming up in just a few minutes. Don't go anywhere. You'll be watching it right here on This Is The Day.
3: And welcome to Green Goals. I'm Victoria Sechrist. If you've watched before, you know that Pope Francis is not a fan of single-use plastics. And one of the most common places that we see single-use plastics are in jugs for hand soap or, say, for your facial cleanser. Today, I'm going to tell you about an alternative. But first, I want to read you a quote from Pope Francis. He said, "We cannot allow our seas and oceans to be littered by endless fields of floating plastic. We need to pray as if everything depended on God's providence and work as if everything depended on us." So one of the things we can do is invest in products that don't use single-use plastics. So I want to tell you about a company called Blueland, and they have a lot of products for personal hygiene. So the first one I want to tell you about is their Forever Hand Soap Foaming Cleanser. So the way that this works is this is a glass bottle right here, and this is a foaming pump. And I already filled it to the fill line. And what you do is you're going to take off the top. And I used warm water. That's the recommendation. Then there's a little tablet. And by the way, the packaging that this tablet comes in is compostable. So you drop the tablet in. And then you're gonna let that tablet dissolve. Once it's dissolved, you have now officially refilled your hand soap and you didn't have to use any plastic for it. So I will say it does take a little bit of time. It's about 40 minutes in my experience to see this whole tablet dissolve, but I encourage you to think of that as a time to grow in the virtue of patience. Now, they also have a facial cleanser, so that's right here. We're gonna do that one. It's a little bit different, so there's a different bottle for that, as you can see. They also have a fill line. I've already filled it. And then their refill is not a tablet, but this is a powder. So I'm gonna pour it in and then we're gonna shake it. Hopefully I don't spill any. I'll do my best. Here we go. So the directions are to fill it with, oops, I did spill a little bit, but that's okay. We can clean it. So you're gonna fill it and then put the top on and shake for 10 seconds. This is also compostable. Okay, so I'm gonna put the top on, shake for 10 seconds. Now, one thing to know about this is, yes, you shake for 10, but then you have to wait an hour for the facial cleanser to actually be ready. And what's cool is you can order all this stuff online. All right, so I did my 10 seconds, and then set it up to be on a subscription so that it can be sent to you. You don't have to think about running out to the store to get soap refill or just dish soap refill. If you don't want to buy all new, because maybe you already have dispensers at home that you're using for hand soap, one thing you could consider doing is to just buy one of these and make the soap and then transport it into the other soap containers that you already have. Keep in mind, this is a foaming dispenser, so think about whether you already have a foaming dispenser or not. And if you have kids, I would encourage you to tell them about this. Let them know about single-use plastics and why we're trying to move away from them. It is kind of like a little science project, so it's fun. So I would encourage you to have them join in and check out Blueland's website, blueland.com, for a lot of other different personal care products. And just, you'll be knowing that you're helping the environment while also staying clean. Watch for more Green Goals on This Is The Day, Mondays at 10:30 a.m. and 8 p.m. Eastern on the Catholic TV Network.
4: This week on We've Got to Talk. This is a big job. We've been working on it for a while, as you can tell. But you know, as you look around a work site like this and you see all of the construction vehicles and all of the tools that you need to put up a new parish center, which hopefully one day that will be, watch We've Got to Talk right here on Catholic TV.
0: Hi, everyone. It's Bishop Reed. It's that time of year again. It's time for the telethon. It's coming up September 18th and 19th, Friday and Saturday, beginning at 9 a.m. each day, all night. 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

0: Hi, everyone. I'm Jay Fenton. Thanks so much for joining us today for This Is the Day. Here on Catholic TV, I'm with my great friends, Bishop Reed and Kevin, and of course, you, and we really have a wonderful show today. We're speaking with filmmakers Chris Bowden and Lee Dickerson about their film, Shema, a project born from faith, creativity, and a desire to tell meaningful stories through the lens of Catholic values.
1: And we'll learn about that journey of bringing an independent film to life, the challenges these guys faced along the way, and the message they hope their audiences will take from this story.
2: And later in the show, we'll hear from our friends in San Antonio about another film project that's making an impact, Elijah Peel. We'll also enjoy a special musical performance from the 2025 Catholic TV Telethon.
0: Oh, I can't wait. All that and much more right now on This Is the Day.

0: Hello, hello, hello. I'm Jay Patton. Thank you so much for joining us today on This Is The Day as Bishop enjoys his hot cup of coffee.
1: Great coffee. Yeah. I think Kevin made it today.
0: Probably.
1: He makes it strong.
0: He's the coffee
1: robust meister.
0: Yeah, the coffee meister here. How is everyone? How are you doing? You ready? Okay, I'm going to ask you, since the telethon's only 4 days away, are you ready for the telethon?
2: You're just going to ask me that now?
0: Yeah. Okay. I ask you every show and you panic. Yeah.
2: Well, I say, Jay, that, you know, everything gets done, it all comes together, you know, and that process is still happening as we speak. It's coming together. It's getting, and then by Friday at 9 a.m., it's going to be all ready to roll.
0: Evan, are we ready for the telethon? Oh, no, not at all. Okay. Well, we'll see what happens.
3: You know what we are ready for?
4: What? This Wednesday night is the celebration for priesthood dinner.
3: Oh.
4: And it's going to be packed. It's already sold out. And it's a great time to honor our priest here in the Archdiocese of Boston and also to support those who are struggling with health issues and retired. I'm going to be there. We're going to tell you about it on Friday, but it's going to be a great occasion. And Father Jack Butler, the new president of Boston College, is the keynote speaker.
0: Are you the MC?
4: And I'm the MC, yeah.
0: How many years now? Many.
4: Many.
0: We'll just say many.
4: Yeah.
0: And congratulations, if you were watching Catholic TV on Saturday, we had the permanent diaconate mass. So we hope you enjoyed that too. And then we have Archbishop Sheen is coming up next week. I know that Deacon Frank and Michael and Jean are all working hard on that, as is all of the staff. And we have a Pope thing after that. And
2: That's a big visit, Pope Leo XIV going to France.
4: Is that the official term for that, by the way, a Pope thing?
0: A Pope thing.
2: We got that Pope thing going on.
0: Yeah. That's what's in the teleprompter.
4: Oh, there it is.
0: It says Pope thing.
2: lots of great things to look forward to with the beatification and that. And we have a lot to show you during the course of that day, Thursday, of telethon week. Yeah.
0: Don't you take about 3 weeks off after the telethon?
2: I should. Wait a second.
0: It would be unpaid.
2: Do we have that?
0: It would be unpaid. No. It would be unpaid.
2: Do we have that on tape? Can we roll that back? 3 weeks? All right.
0: That would be your whole vacation.
2: Oh. Yeah.
0: Well, maybe you're still here, but you're on vacation mentally during that, because I know it's a lot. But we do. We have a lot, and we thank the staff here at Catholic TV. We also have, something else, you know. You're going to like this. We are launching some of our apps. We're redoing them and the website.
4: Oh, yeah.
0: And so there might be officially the 22nd of September. Might be some bumps in the
2: hiccups,
0: road. Maybe a hiccup
2: like
0: or two.
2: That. Yep.
0: You know, there could be some, let's just say, challenges.
2: And it could all go swimmingly, right?
0: It could.
2: Yeah.
0: It could.
4: I can't imagine with our Cracker Jack team and Gabe and Chris that there'll be any hiccups.
0: Listen, they've been working so hard. Yeah. Everyone has been working so hard. I mean, the digital department, the engineering department, you know, Gabe and Chris, of course, and so many other people have been working on this. But there always are some things that can happen. We're just saying be patient. If something happens, you know, we're all in this together. Let's just see how it goes. What do you think of that, Kevin?
2: I think that's the first thing that's got to pop into somebody's head trying to work on that.
0: At
2: least we're all in this together.
0: Kevin, you know what? This is not the attitude we need. Because with every challenge, there is an opportunity. Okay, write that down. That's a good saying for you. Next time you coach your team.
2: Yeah.
0: With every challenge, there is an opportunity.
2: I don't think I've ever heard that
0: before. I just hope we don't have any challenge. See, you are very optimistic. I think this is being the seminary rector that has made you this way now.
4: I'm surrounded by optimism every
0: just
4: day.
0: Just optimism left and right. Yeah.
2: Well, you know, speaking of the telethon as we move on, telethon we have the opportunity to bring some guests and performers in and enjoy some great music. And we're going to show you a clip from last year's telethon just to sort of give you a little tease, a little momentum build as we head into the 2026 telethon.
0: All right.
2: So let's take a look at this performance from last year's telethon. I think it's Megan. Let's take a look.

0: And that was Megan, who did just...
1: And Ryan.
0: Who did just a great job.
1: Makes
0: what a beautiful
1: makes
0: voice.
1: Me wanna, you're very beautiful.
2: You getting excited about the telethon?
1: Look, yeah, I'm looking forward to it.
2: It worked.
0: Oh, yeah, now I'm in now.
2: Yeah, all right.
0: I'm going to show up.
2: Before you weren't, but now you are.
0: Oh, I'm in now. My last telethon, so.
1: What about next year?
0: No, I'm out. I'll make a guest appearance. By the way, we are already receiving donations for the telethon.
1: Get out of here.
0: Yeah, we are.
1: Wow.
0: And I have to thank in a very special way Father Nestor, who sent in a telethon donation in my honor.
2: Wow.
0: Yeah. And yeah. So I was very
1: you
0: touched
1: deserve
0: by
1: it, Jay.
0: No, I just was very touched by it. So I was very surprised.
1: I actually signed his thank you letter.
0: Did you?
1: Yeah, just before the show.
0: Yeah, no, it's very nice.
2: Because he heard that this was going to be your last one, right?
0: No, I have no, I just, I have, I don't know why.
2: Made a donation to keep it that way.
0: You know, people say that I pick on you, and I don't know if they listen to you during the show.
2: What?
0: You always pick on me.
1: But did you hear him, Kevin, though? He just said, I might make a guest appearance. See, that's how it starts.
2: Yeah.
0: Oh, well, no. That, it won't go much further.
2: That's going to cost Father Nestor more money.
0: So we have a great guy, by the way. Wonderful guy.
2: West Rosbury guy.
1: Despite what Father Chris Hickey might say.
0: So we have our text messages. It's time for those with our prayers. And Bishop, why don't you take the first one?
1: Well, we received a request from a staff member here at Catholic TV, prayers for Will as he recovers from a seizure. And that was from his dad, who's on that camera right over there.
0: Nothing scarier than when something happens to your child, and especially when you don't know.
1: I can only imagine.
0: Yeah, I talked to Charles about this, and we certainly are praying for Will. Help me find, this is one, a viewer, help me to find the strength to forgive the people I haven't been able to forgive. One of the hardest things you can do, but we're all called to forgive. And while it might be difficult, you'll feel better, and I think they will too. Sometimes you just have to pick up that phone and talk to someone.
1: That's right.
2: And finally, an appropriate one, prayers for the kids and teachers entering the new school year. And we certainly pray for everyone starting up the school year this year. Yeah.
0: My daughter's a teacher.
2: Yes.
0: Second grade.
2: Yeah,
0: she needs the prayers.
2: Yeah. And as a reminder, you can text us your prayer intentions, comments, or questions at 844-697-5221. That's 844-697-5221. And we may read your message on the air. And we invite you always to pray for all the intentions that we receive.
1: Keep up those prayers. Our next guest set out to create a film rooted in faith while navigating the unique challenges of independent filmmaking. So before we meet them and talk to them, let's take a look at the trailer for Shema.
3: Who are you looking for?
4: Jesus of Nazareth.
3: I am Jesus.
5: One of the followers of Jesus of Nazareth, he stuck my ear with his sword. Jesus touched my ear and it was made whole.
6: By saying these things, you are not only putting yourself in danger, but your family as well.
5: You think I don't know?
7: My friends abandoned him. One of his most trusted even denied knowing him. And then he was crucified.
5: What do you mean he was crucified? None of this makes any sense. I abandoned my position as servant to the high priest. His death, it changes everything.
8: If that ear of yours is as healed as you say it is, maybe put it to some good use.
5: I am trying to understand why he chose to heal me.
6: Who are you?

0: Thank you. Thank you for having us.
1: Yes, thank you.
2: That was intense.
3: For viewers, yeah, that might not be familiar with this, maybe talk about this story and what inspired you to bring it to the screen.
0: Yeah, for me, it was just, you know, I've been in production my whole life, and it was time to do something with all the video equipment that I had. I was inspired by the show, The Chosen. Actually, this film is inspired directly by that show, if anybody is familiar with it. And the creator, Dallas Jenkins, he made a short film for his church that got a lot of momentum in film festivals and got him some attention. And I was like, well, I can do that too. And that's kind of the long story short of how Shema came to be. And Lee and I go back a ways, and he saw me posting about it online. He's like, oh, I love The Chosen. I love it. We're not affiliated with The Chosen, by the way. Let's make that clear. But, you know, he was like, I'll come help you with whatever you need. And I was like, how about lead role? which he was not excited about initially, but I can let him speak to that.
1: Yeah, no, I eventually took it. I said, I'll hold a microphone. We'll keep it simple. And he's like, oh, send me an audition anyway, and we'll see where it goes. And next thing you know, I'm running the whole thing as far as acting goes. Yeah. It's incredible.
2: Well, it looks like a great film, and I don't know much about filmmaking, but I know that independent filmmaking can be a very challenging journey. So how did this project all come together, and what was it like, you know, building a team and moving from an idea to an actual finished film?
0: Just like that. I mean, it was an idea. It's all it was. I can remember very specifically talking to a couple of people about it and just, hey, I have this idea, I have this passion. I want to make this story. I've always loved this story, even though it's like a sentence in the Bible. I've always loved it, and I was determined to do this. And I can say that if it was just me, I would not have been able to finish it. I had Lee and countless others come around me and help bring this to life. It was challenging. I mean, I did a lot of the production in terms of like I filmed the movie, I wrote it, I directed it. I edited it, I did the sound, I did the lighting, which I did a lot of that stuff just because that's what I'm used to. Lee came in and handled a lot of the producer side of things with the organizing, the logistics and things like that. So the two of us were really just talking probably every day for a year.
1: Yeah, it felt very strange when there was a day that went by when we didn't speak on the phone. And I called him up. I'm like, is everything okay?
0: Yeah, just taking a breather. But yeah, we had people just coming literally from all over the country to help us with this thing, people that we didn't even know. And so it's a lot to explain. But God brought people from out of the woodwork that just our network grew. We had a crew. There's a scene you probably saw in the trailer there where Jesus is arrested. That scene alone had 18 actors on set and probably another 10 crew behind the scenes. And it took about 3 hours to film it and another 4 hours to practice it. So we were out there for a good chunk of the day, but it was just unbelievable to see everybody come together with just a positive attitude and nobody complained and everybody gave me their all. And it was just an awesome time.
1: Yeah.
3: Yeah, and as we talk about challenges and limited resources for independent films, maybe talk about how, like, during those times, how your faith kind of helped sustain you through the process and when things maybe looked a little crazy to get you through.
0: Do you want to speak to that at all?
1: I can speak to that. I mean, we had multiple roadblocks that were thrown in front of us, some of which happened the night of. We had a cast member who was there. Was it a newborn baby?
0: Yeah,
1: right?
0: I had a family emergency. Had to leave right as we were getting ready to start filming.
1: Right. So we had to swap people out right then and there. Uh-huh. And we stopped production immediately. We all prayed. We prayed for life over the families, over each family of everybody involved and everybody who was there. And, you know, God continued to bless us throughout. We found out, I think it was like an hour later, said, everything's fine, the baby's perfectly fine. And we're like, okay, let's keep going. Yeah. And, I mean, there were multiple circumstances and situations like
0: things,
1: that.
0: Yeah.
1: Lots of people feeling discouraged, just getting attacks from the enemy, but then recognizing we need to keep pushing here because we're doing something the enemy does not like, you know? So if that's what's going on, then clearly we're headed in the right direction and God is leading us through this.
0: I think it was pretty obvious to me, you know, being able to watch it come from an idea to a film, what doors God opened. I mean, it was very obvious to me that this was not of my own doing, that every moment I just kept kind of moving forward and I would just kind of take risks and ask questions and the door would open. Almost every single time the door would open. I don't think a single door closed.
1: Yeah.
2: We're really looking forward to the premiere here on Catholic TV. We're so grateful that you're allowing us to do that. But now that the film has been completed, what are your hopes for it? And what other projects are you perhaps developing for the future?
0: Yeah, I mean, Lee and I can both speak to this, I'm sure. We really want to build something

0: unbelievable how that worked out. And then more than doubling that. What am I saying? Yeah, sorry. I'm a filmmaker, not a math guy. We really want to build something bigger. We see us opening a studio someday here in the Northeast, somewhere in New Hampshire, to focus on Christian films.
1: Yeah.
0: But we have just wrapped, well, we're almost done wrapping on our second film, which is a feature film, which is called Talitha. Do you want to talk about that a little bit, what it's about?
1: So Talitha is an amazing story of the little girl that Jesus resurrected. So as we know, the temple...
0: servant.
1: He's his servant as well.
0: Yeah. Jairus. Yes. Yeah.
1: His work at the, he's a servant at the temple. His daughter, she dies. Jesus says, oh, she's only sleeping. And again, it's a small part of the story of the actual scripture. But we wanted to go into that and say, how might these characters have interacted with other characters that we've heard in the Bible? You know, just things that aren't going against scripture, but just adding to it and bringing flesh to the word.
0: And we always, you know, we take liberties for sure. We're making movies here. We're not making historical documentaries. Mm-hmm. We try to stay as true to the time as possible, and we always point toward Jesus.
1: Yeah.
0: But we definitely take creative liberties. And with Talitha, we're definitely a little bit more creative, a little bit more filmmaking minded. But it's always about pointing toward the truth, especially in this story, the hope of Jesus through death. And we're really excited about Talitha. It's going to probably be a little over an hour and a half. I don't want to say 2 hours, but I hope you never know. But it's a feature film. It was a massive undertaking. We just got back a couple weeks ago from Texas, filming about 80% of it there. We're filming the other 20% locally here.
2: Nice.
0: So we more than doubled our team this time around. So
3: that's awesome. Yeah. Well, great talking with you guys. Shema will premiere on Catholic TV on September 28th at 5:30 p.m. as part of Catholic TV Presents. It's also airing on September 30th at 4:30 p.m. and Saturday, October 3rd at 8 p.m. So great talking with you, and all the best for Talitha as well, too.
0: Thank you. Yeah, we'd love to have people follow us, if you don't mind. If you check out, if you go to refocuscreative.com/rejectedstonestudios, sign up for our mailing list, join our communities. We love meeting people and being with our community. We're just regular guys. And so, please come be a part of what we're doing. Help us grow. And we thank you for having us on the show. We really appreciate it.
1: Thank you so much.
4: Thank you.
3: Great to have you. Many blessings on the future. Thank you.
0: Thank you
1: as well. God bless.
3: Well, we're going to continue the faith-based film theme as we're making an impact on audience, looking for stories of hope and purpose. A few weeks ago, our friend Xavier Ramirez in San Antonio sat down with the stars of the film, Elijah Peel, to discuss the project and what makes it so compelling. Let's take a look.
5: This is the story of Elijah Peel, the famous rock star.
6: Rock and roll!
5: But when I first met him, he didn't look famous at all.
7: Where am I?
8: Hello, Elijah Peel.
7: Hello, young lady.
8: My name is Jessica.
5: They say you are self-destructive. Too many girls, too much partying.
7: I think someone's been watching a bit too much telly.
9: Here today on SA News, we're very excited to be with Robert Cumming and Evelyn Grace from the new film, Elijah Peel. Welcome to SA News.
10: Thanks for having us.
11: Hi.
9: I love the film. It looks like y'all had a lot of fun. It looks like y'all became very close on the filming of this movie. How well do y'all know each other now?
11: Brother and sister.
10: What's your name again?
11: We're brother and sister.
10: Pretty close.
8: Hello, you might need to pick me up.
12: You should be asleep, bud.
10: That's a job well done.

0: you think I found the new Elijah Peele?
1: And it's really good.
2: What is this music? Tell that holy ruler he's got 3 weeks to get me a pop record or he's finished.
1: It is good.
3: Yeah, you know, I've had a bunch of friends hit me up, like all over the country that, you know, of different faiths, of none at all or Christian. And it's so cool that, like, first off, they're all hitting me up. So they're like, what are you doing here? I'm here to see this movie. Your face comes on. And each and every one of them is like, this looks so good. I can't wait to go see it. I can't wait to go with, like, my friends and family. We're all going to come support. But I mean, this, the way it was shot, you know, Kevin just kept it so grounded and raw.

0: that I think he wanted to make a movie about faith and not necessarily a faith film. You know what I mean?
1: I was just writing a song with you in mind.
2: What's it for? Beauty and the Beast 2?
3: How about you keep your day job of being a giant pain in my rear end?
4: She's dying, Mr. Peel, dying.
5: Like a soul without a savior. Searching for a...
6: Yeah, we're getting some great movies out here.
7: Really very impressive.
6: Too with Shema. I mean, I can't wait to see that. Shema.
8: And you can watch it right here on Catholic TV.
6: That's what's unbelievable.
7: Yeah.
6: You know, great guys,
7: nice
6: too,
7: guys,
6: by the way.
7: Yeah.
6: Kevin, National Days. Let's do it.
9: Well, I know this one's one of your favorites, Jay. This is National Boss Employee Exchange Day. So each year on this day, Boss and Employee Exchange Day offers the opportunity to see the other side of each person's job. So,
6: well, I've worked almost every job at Catholic TV, so I think I know the other side.
9: Well, you got to give the rest of the crew the opportunity to see what's on your side.
6: They don't want to. No one wants to see what's on. Do you think they want to see what's on my side, Bishop?
7: Nah.
9: All right, a very important day, National Sober Day. Encourages us to celebrate sober life, brings awareness to addiction. The entire day focuses on showing support for anyone living in sobriety. So,
6: yeah, big day.
9: Shout out to all those people with that. National Cream-Filled Donut Day. Cream-filled donuts. Yeah, top three cream-filled donuts, Boston cream, Bavarian cream, and chocolate cream.
6: Don't like any of them.
9: Wow. Yeah. Right. Don't like the Boston cream.
6: No.
8: I'm partial to the pumpkin spice, which appears around this time
6: Love
8: of year.
6: Love the pumpkin donuts. Love them.
9: National Live Creative Day encourages us to let the world see our creativity all day long. So be creative today.
6: I see it in you all the time, Kevin.
9: Well, thank you very much. I appreciate that, Jay. National Parents Day Off brings an opportunity for parents to recharge, get some much-deserved recognition. National Eat a Hoagie Day. Also known as grinder, sub, or hero, you know,
8: we nice say show. Sub around these pots.
9: Yeah. Hey, I got to give a shout out to Pope Leo XIV. His birthday's today.
8: Hey, Pope Leo! Wow. Have a great birthday.
6: Wow. I can't wait for the pumpkin donuts to come out.
8: They're already out.
6: Oh, I'm getting some then. Thanks so much for being with us today. I'm going to get some this weekend. And we'd like to thank all of our guests. We'd especially like to thank you. Remember, the telethon is coming up. If you can't make the telethon, you can send a donation. If you can't send a donation, say a prayer. And all of you in our thoughts and in our prayers.
8: Thank you for beginning the week with us right here in the living room. And on behalf of Jay and Kevin and all of us, we ask God to bless you and protect you and keep you and those you hold dear. The Father, the Son, and the Holy Spirit.
6: Amen.
8: Amen. Happy Monday. Have a great week. And God bless.

Hi, everyone. I'm Bishop Reed. Hope you can join us Wednesday here in the living room for This Is the Day. Doug Barrio will be with us to discuss his new book, First Line of Defense. We'll explore what it means for Catholic men to be strong spiritual leaders and how prayer and the sacraments help us to meet the challenges of daily life. So do tune in on Wednesday for This Is the Day right here on Catholic TV.

Hello, my dear friends of Catholic TV. I'm Bishop Dave Bonner of the Diocese of Youngstown, and I want to invite you to share in our annual telethon that takes place September 18th and 19th. 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

0: Show with Father Chris Hickey and the Catholic TV Orchestra. And now, here's your host for the show, Father Chris Hickey.
1: Oh, gang, we are back. Lenny and Mark, how are you, my friends?
2: Very good.
1: Hey, remember that guest we had before? Father Darren Calaruso?
3: I do.
1: He said he'd come back. We're not going to do so much on the patriotic side. He wants to come back and do folksy. He said, your regular show is much easier, is what he said to me. Hmm. He said, you pretend it's hard, but it's like a piece of cake. That's what he said to me on the way out. He said, please, Hickey, I'll come back. It's nothing. He said, get your fat face out of the way and let me... It was not nice, is all I'm saying.
3: I thought he was a nice guy.
1: It was. Speaking of fat, I got to talk to Reed about a new belt. I think they should buy me a belt because what's with the holes? They're like this one. I'm like at a 2.5 hole away.
3: So you need half.
1: Yeah, why do they put them in injury? So you buy another belt?
3: You should sell this routine to Jerry Seinfeld.
1: I know, Seinfeld should have done this. Yeah. What's going on with the belt thing?
3: What
1: you know
3: is
1: what
3: up
1: I mean?
3: With the belt?
1: Okay, so this is a relaxing kind of fun, I'll call it, Dean Martin style, because we're going to do a Dean Martin song later, and I'm going to start, but everyone recorded this.
3: Yeah.
1: Right?
3: Do you know who wrote this?
1: I don't. Tell me.
3: Jules Stein.
1: Yes. He did a ton of stuff, right?
3: Lots of songs.
1: But this is kind of a 50s... if you will, hanging out Rainbow Room style.
3: Yeah,
1: you'll love it at home. Just in time.

0: Shout out. All right. My favorite guest returns. Not my guest, my co-host. I don't know. I told him he's my favorite person last time, though. Bishop Reed, are you here?
1: I'm right here. How you doing?
0: I love that smile. It seems so genuine.
1: You come into the building, and we're going to be recording going
0: Why
1: my
0: are you
1: way.
0: Doing that with the microphone?
1: Everyone
0: oh
1: rejoices.
0: Oh, my gosh. Did
1: everyone.
0: You just see the pro? When you... What were you, incensing
1: they,
0: me?
1: They can hear you from there.
0: Can they really? Yeah. Okay, when I come into the building, what happens?
1: Oh, I mean, everybody's so excited.
0: Jay Fadden used to come on the intercom and say, he's here, he's here. And everybody would run. I literally found Peter Kaminsky under his desk once. He was like this. He was huddled under his desk like it was the old duck and cover. I said, Peter, what are you doing? He said, oh, Chris, you're here. Oh, yeah, the show's soon. Hold on. And then he got up. He was like, ah.
1: What I like, if I'm not around, you hear wafting through the car is, where's Reed? Get Reed down here.
0: That's actually true. But
1: we're in the basement of the building.
0: For not the reason that you're saying, we needed you. See, you needed me. I needed you. See, it wasn't the same without you. I needed your presence. You know.
1: So what did you do to you're the co-host? Talk Father Darren Colarusso.
0: Well, I don't know if you heard at the beginning, but by the way, this belt is like 2.5. What's with that?
1: Velcro.
0: Yeah, but I mean, you're so like, what's your waist size? Seriously, like 18, 20?
1: 32.
0: You can't be 32. I'm only 33.
1: Velcro.
0: Sort of. Anyway, so Darren, as he left the last show, and he called me fat face, which I didn't appreciate, but...

0: I tried to take it in stride, and I told him I'd never mention it. But anyway, he said, hey, Fat Face, this show was tough. I had to sing this ode to the Air Force, and it was prayerful, and you put me on the spot. You didn't learn it. He said, you didn't learn it at all, Hickey. And then he said, but you go out there and you do all this, like, Dean Martin. It's a piece of cake. You make it look hard. I know your whole trick. So he said, I'll come back if we can do some fun songs and relax a little bit. So that's how I got him back.
1: So this is going to be a fun show.
0: I don't know, because it's Caruso. I mean, he could only be so fun. See.
2: He seems like a really nice guy.
0: He does, doesn't he?
3: Yeah.
0: No, he was anyway. And now I suppose we got to bring him out, huh?
1: Yeah, the Air Force guy.
0: He just flew
1: off
0: in.
1: Off we go.
0: Darren, Father Darren, come back out, would you?
1: From the wild blue yonder. Here he is.
0: Listen, thanks.
4: I didn't call you fat.
0: No, you call me Fat Face, I said.
4: I said I looked fat. I said I don't want to look myself on TV.
0: Fat Face, it depends what part of the city.
4: And I mentioned both your hair is like perfect, so it frames your face very well. I have... My hair's too long, so I look like a pumpkin.
0: If you go back to the show, it's 10 years, I think, of 10 years ago it started. And depending upon the lighting, which I am now convinced in retrospect that Charles did it on purpose. So if I had just had my hair done, we get these orange lights, and my mother, God rest her, used to say, what did they do with the lights? You look like Bozo the Clown. Thanks, Ma. I only recorded 3 shows that day, so the next 2 or 3 weeks will be the same thing. Then I'd go again, and then she'd say, but it looked green. What the heck? What are they doing? I swear now, in retrospect. So anyway, now it's gone. Huh? I let it go. To heck with it.
1: Mrs. Hickey. Bozo the Clown.
0: But you look like Bozo the
1: Bozo.
4: But there are
1: Bozo
4: people.
1: Hickey.
4: There's still people on Catholic television who dye their hair, aren't there?
0: No, God.
4: There's one or two, right?
0: No.
1: There's no one around here.
0: We don't allow it. We don't allow it. He looks like the Boy Wonder anyway. He could probably...
4: I did not mean Bishop Reed.
0: Oh, no. Oh, you were looking right at him.
4: No, I didn't.
0: Oh, you didn't?
4: I just figured you knew.
0: Oh, some people who do?
1: No, there's no one in here. No one dyes their hair around here.
0: Now, you know what I didn't want to be? I didn't want to be the 80-year-old priest who still had jet black hair. Do you know what I mean?
1: Yeah.
0: It's like, okay, Father, you really should have let it go. And I don't bring anyone to name, but there were a few that, you know what I mean? I'm pretty sure they had to throw out their pillowcases about every 3 days. You know what I mean?
1: Is that what happens?
0: I think they were doing it on their own, you know? But, by the way, speaking of dyeing your hair, you know who was on one of the first shows of this new set was Chris Boyle.
1: Is he dyeing his hair?
0: I didn't say that.
1: It is jet black.
0: You did. You said it. I didn't say it. But I can't wait for him to see the show now. Hey, by the way.
4: Yes. Yes, sir.
0: The people of Methuen.
4: Yes.
0: Seeing a different side of Father. Methuen and where else? Sorry.
4: Methuen.
0: Oh, they're both
4: in Lucy, same honor. St.
0: Lucy, I'm sorry, but they're seeing a different side of their pastor.
4: Yeah, well, you're the fault of that.
0: That's right.
4: He came up to help us out on an Advent mission, and because he's, to be quite honest, a very successful pastor, I said, give us some stories about how we can become better parish so that we can survive and thrive and all that. And so he's got them singing all this, and they come up, and they go, why can't you be like Father Chris? We want you to sing. We want you to
0: why
4: do
0: is that
4: this.
0: Funny? Actually, he said to me.
4: And I said, I'm like that.
0: Lenny, I should have brought you up to play.
4: You
0: guys.
1: Didn't I do one of those once?
4: Yes, you did.
0: Yeah, but you
4: did a great
0: sing.
4: Job.
0: You didn't
4: Thank
0: sing. You. I no. sang in the middle of it, a couple songs.
1: I imagine you
0: And
1: did.
0: He was singing out every word. I said, you got a nice voice. You can do it. And so in the first show, we saw no evidence of that. So that's why you came back, right?
4: I'm good when I'm next to somebody who can keep the tune.
0: Well, that was the hot part of the show.
4: Because you hadn't heard them.
0: We hadn't heard them.
4: They were new.
0: Well, no, off
4: That's
0: we
4: what
0: go.
4: We wanted to show people.
0: Off we go, we had heard, but I'd never
4: the
0: heard
4: third
0: that.
4: Third verse.
0: Very
4: and then
0: cool.
4: Air Force Him.
0: All kidding aside, very cool. A toast to the men who do this.
1: By the way, do you know Snowflakes Are Falling on Your Head? Do you know that song?
4: Mm-mm.
1: No? Okay, good. Well, we won't sing it then.
4: That's for Christmas, though.
1: Yeah, well, this is being recorded during wintertime, so.
0: Raindrops.
1: Oh.
0: We've had a very mild winter so far. A lot of rain.
4: Well, yesterday.
0: Not you guys. You guys and the others. That's the difference, really. The difference in Methuen and Hanover, for snow, because you're always on the line.
4: Yeah, we're outside.
0: Oh, my God. I want nothing to do with it.
4: And then New Hampshire gets walloped.
0: Yes.
1: Up north.
0: And now they show it. And if there's no snow there, they go to Vermont. If there's no snow there, they go to Manitoba. It's like, oh, there's going to be snow. And they should keep pushing the map up. Keep it, you know, pretty soon they're going to say there's snow in Arctic, the Arctic. No kidding. Greenland or Iceland.
4: Father Chris
0: Greenland
4: has kind of forced the programming notes now because this has to be in the winter. You got to show this in the winter now because he's talking about the snow.
0: No. That's okay. Recorded. No, we're still showing shows from now. No, we're good.
1: We'll make people feel cooler in the summer.
0: That's right. They're showing the summer. So, okay, raindrops are falling on my head.
1: Not snowflakes.
0: Let's have fun with this one, all right?
4: So I keep looking that way.

0: So the good part of that is everyone's going to think it was one of you two, but it was me.
1: Which part?
0: The beginning. You guys both came in the right spot. I just didn't hear it so goodly.
2: We were both standing here saying, well,
0: when's he going to go?
2: Are you going to sing?
0: But then it made it, because you both kind of went in and I didn't.
1: What a generous host, covering for his guests.
0: No. I know. That's what I'm saying. If I said nothing, they all would have said, boy, those two should have paid attention. The boss wasn't going. See, I know what I'm doing. But I didn't. So I'm taking the hit.
2: And we're not going to edit it. We're going to leave it in.
3: Is there any chance we're getting rid of him anytime soon, that particular cameraman?
2: Oh, no.
3: How does he survive around here? Oh, he's very, very flippant to me.
1: Seniority.
2: Oh, well, that's why we love him.
3: I think they call that sass.
2: He says it like it is.
3: The teacher used to say in the fifth grade, no sass Sassy. From you, mister. Sass. I got enough
2: Sassy
3: sass
2: on that
3: out
2: camera
3: of you.
2: Over there.
3: Sassy God, I'll give you a sass.
0: Anyway, okay. So, favorite thing to do when you're not priesting? Favorite thing to do? I asked you what you would have stayed in the Air Force probably, but what do you like to do when you're not doing your priesting thing?
1: My leisure pursuit is the pursuit of leisure. Hmm. Oh. I like to do nothing.
0: Seriously?
1: Except...
0: That's actually very rare.
1: Know exactly what I like to do.
2: Smoke cigars?
1: Yes.
0: Oh, yeah, that's okay, though. But that's not...
1: Watch movies. I feel like the Lord can even... When I go home to the Lord, pray God, right... I sometimes think he's either going to go, great job, you know, tough time. I mean, it wasn't like martyrdom or anything, but, you know, he stuck in
0: absolutely.
1: There.
0: Oh, absolutely.
1: You know, you did it when it wasn't very popular. Or he could go, you're a lazy, slothful bum.
0: No, you know what?
1: Too many cigars and movies.
0: No, you know what? I swear to you. No, because we need that. We need the balance.
2: Well, the way you can do it is, to balance it out, is you smoke the cigar, but you watch Catholic TV. See, and then you get the best of both worlds.
1: I do like the show.
0: But you have to... You're going to watch this show eventually now that you're on it?
1: I've seen it once or twice, but
0: no,
1: I didn't know you guys had so much fun.
0: You watched it for like 2 minutes, you told me.
1: When?
0: When I asked you, have you watched the show, you were like on the phone. I kind of checked it out for a minute or two. That's what you said to
1: me. It's true.
0: Well, so that's not watching the show.
1: I said watch it once or twice.
0: No, you said only for a couple of minutes, and you didn't even watch it all the way through. All 26 minutes.
1: That's not a lie. Both those things can exist. Those do not, that's not a contradiction.
0: I don't know.
1: You know what I also do?
0: Tell me.
1: To be on the Air Force stuff, I had to find a way to use some of the extra money I got from the Air Force, so I...
0: You sent it to me.
1: No.
0: No?
1: No, they pay you for this, don't they?
0: Keeping it... Yes, of course.
1: It's very popular. Oh, very popular. You get the fame.
0: The fame. Yeah, go ahead.
1: I got a car. I got a classic car. I got an antique car.
0: I actually saw that car. You would like. You guys would like it. He marks a car. These guys are.
1: That's what I do. I like to drive around.
0: What is it? Tell them, guys.
1: I have an '81 Trans Am.
2: And the engine actually works in it, right? Unlike my car, that died on the highway.
1: It's not the same engine anymore. It's a new. It's called a resto mod.
2: I think mine's.
1: It's a hot rod, man.
4: What's the T-top?
1: The T-tops are in it. It's the last version of the '81.
0: See this?
1: It's got a.
4: Very nice.
1: It's got a certain kind of hood that's different than the. Smoking the Bandit hood, I never really liked that. Wow. So it's got a different kind of hood bump in it, hood scoop. A
2: lot of chrome?
1: No. No, it's definitely plastic. There's chrome on the motor.
0: How do you like that?
1: Oh, yeah,
0: that?
1: The whole undercarriage has been changed.
0: There's car people everywhere.
1: New wheels, new tires.
0: The rest of us go, man.
1: It performs like a sports car.
0: I find just a car is just a place to get me where to go. That doesn't matter.
1: I have one of those, too.
0: That's it.
2: Oh, I love
0: it. Except your car, which didn't get you anywhere yesterday.
2: No,
0: I had to call him about the show. He called me, because we had talked, but then he called me, and I'm in a meeting. I said, it's Bishop Reed. I got to take this. It has to be about the show. And I hear, what? What? What?
2: Who is this?
0: Who is this? What do you? I said, you called me.
2: I called him by mistake. And the state trooper was talking to me, and he's talking to me.
0: I said, what's going on? Anyway. All right, so listen, you said, as I remember it, oh, by the way, what's your favorite movie? You like to watch movies.
1: Ben-Hur.
0: Ben-Hur.
2: He came right out with that. Unlike
1: his favorite all time.
0: Unlike Father Nestor.
1: That, by the way, that's like spirituality on the show now. Because Ben-Hur is a story of the Christ.
2: All roads lead to Rome.
0: Look at this.
1: But I'm a big fan of, like, Lord of the Rings. I like Star Wars, the original three.
0: Stuff. I like Star Wars. I never saw Lord of the Rings. Is that the one that's trying to find the ring?
1: You talk about the Lord of the Nerds. Lord of the Rings, we're going to start, one of the guys who hasn't seen it, we're going to watch the extended versions. Wow. 4 hours of movie.
2: You got a lot of cigars for that.
1: I got to be careful.
0: I like the painful look you just made. I've never even seen the movie, so I don't know. You, is that the one long. When he comes... Yeah. Is he looking for a feel ring or something anyway. At the end? Is that a different
2: before
0: movie?
2: You get to the extended...
0: What's the one when he comes up and he's looking for the ring? My nephew, I watched the end of it, and the ring was right there across the tundra. And I go, well, go get it. And he goes, oh, no, there's four more movies. It's right there. Is that the rings movie?
2: I think it is.
0: I don't know.
1: Yeah, okay. Destroyed. It represents sin.
0: So listen, before we're going to get close to time, and you got to sing this with us, because you told me that you were a huge Dean Martin fan.
1: Yes.
0: And people at home? I also love Dean Martin, you said?
1: Yes.
0: Right. So they got to hear you do this.
1: These are all mom-approved songs.
0: And your mom approved, and you're going to...
1: She didn't want me singing anything too romantic. I pretty shouldn't be doing that.
2: Very
1: that's
2: good.
1: What she said.
0: Though. She's got a good point. But we do it sometimes for the people. But to sing along at home, you know this. Here we go.
2: I'm not starting till you start.
1: I'm not starting until you start.

0: that song.
1: So I learned that song. I was very young, and I swear I thought the words, when you walk down the street with a girl at your feet. And
0: no,
1: I sang it. And my father goes, what in the name of God are you singing? I said, I don't know. Isn't that? He says, that's not the words. With a cloud at your feet.
2: You were close.
1: I was close. I don't know.
3: Next show you do, don't let him say that I criticize his song list.
4: Oh, I won't.
3: I said something about romantic songs and stuff.
0: The fathead thing?
3: Because he took that way out of context. And now this is going to be way out of context.
1: See, out of context. So he's not really denying he called me fat face.
3: I didn't call you fat face.
4: I haven't heard denial yet.
3: I said your hair is very trimming.
1: So because it's very slimming.
3: It's very slimming.
1: For a fat guy, you don't look so fat.
3: We can't all look like Bishop Reed.
1: Who could?
3: I look in the mirror, I'm like, who is that?
1: Who could? By the way, he says 32 waist. There's no way.
4: Black has a slimming effect, thankfully.
1: I know. That's true, though. You do show up places, and they say, you look great. I say, well, I'm in black from head to toe. It's not, you know, the worst thing, you know? So, hey, is there anything you'd like to leave us with? Any thoughts or any parting wisdom? By the way, was this show a little easier than the last time?
3: Yeah, because I can just try to stay along with you.
1: Yeah.
3: Last time wasn't so bad, because nobody knows what those songs are.
4: True.
3: So no one knows how off I am.
1: I believe you, but I should hope that people from the Air Force that you were with in the Air Force are going to call you.
3: Oh, they do. Oh, yeah.
1: Well, I hope they're going to call you and give you a hard time.
3: That's right. They watch Catholic television out there in Colorado Springs all the time. No, I'm going to have to, because, you know, my Facebook picture is still... In fact, when... I'm trying to think.
4: In uniform?
3: When Bishop Reed saw me, right, he kind of looked surprised, because on my Facebook picture, right, it's like my portrait, like almost from when I was ordained.
4: So I
3: got to change it.
4: Back when you were a kid.
3: Yeah.
1: That's good. I have one when I was about 14. I looked like I was in a boy band. Remember they had the longish hair? Like I look, you know, looks a little bit like...
4: All the girls swooning.
1: At the time, maybe. I don't know why that was funny. Why does he keep laughing? What is he? You know, you're working. You work here. Stop your laughing. Don't pay him for today. He's having way too good a time picking on me.
4: They get double time.
1: How does he?
4: Because
1: everybody bangs in sick. Hey, what's tomorrow, Hickey? I don't feel so good. Charles doesn't care. Look at him. Happy life. Look at that
4: hands
1: smile.
4: Hands in his pockets.
1: Yeah, he doesn't.
3: I have a parting word of thought.
1: Sure, has.
3: You know how we donate so much for Catholic television and different things like the Catholic Appeal?
4: Yeah.
3: Well, there's second collections that we have, or special collections, and one of them includes the Archdiocese of Military Services.
4: Good for you.
3: And that Archdiocese of Military Services provides money for just like you need programs at your church, they allow Catholic programs at the chapels.
4: Archbishop Broglio.
1: Here's a buck, go away.
4: Archbishop Broglio must be happy with that.
3: Now the head of the,
4: Yes, president of the USCCB, God bless him.
1: He's a big wig in the USCCB.
3: Oh, what do you
1: head
3: do?
1: Of communications.
3: Oh, yeah,
1: he's a big deal.
3: Oh, they picked a good guy.
1: They did, indeed.
3: He's a pro.
1: I thought sure I'd be called in by now as some sort of consultant.
3: You're not allowed in the voting unless you have your own TV show. You have to have your own TV show or your own radio station.
1: Not yours. You didn't lose my number because you called me yesterday by mistake. We got to go.
3: Bye.
1: Darren,
4: thank you so much
1: for being on the show. You're the best.
4: Call the Darren Colarusso.
1: Yay.
3: Bishop Reed.
1: The crowd. Thank you. Yeah. Go away.
4: Go ahead. Take care of your people. You're good people.
1: Now I have to go work. He was fun. And we say we'll be seeing you in all the old familiar places.
4: Song?
1: Here we go.

0: way too much fun for any one priest to have. So thank you so much for being part of it. I mean it sincerely. And thanks to Father Darren and Lenny and Mark for being here, too.
1: Great job, guys. And thanks to our audience for tuning in once again on Going My Way on Catholic TV, America's Catholic Television Network, where it's all for you.

0: Hi, everyone. I'm Jay Fadden along with Kevin Nelson, and we've got big news for you. 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
1: Hi everyone, I'm Kevin Elson on the island of Oahu in Honolulu, Hawaii, and I'm at the Cathedral Basilica of Our Lady of Peace. This cathedral, which was established in the 1840s, is home to the mortal remains of St. Marian Cope, who was instrumental in serving the needs of those suffering from leprosy, not only here on this island, but also over in the leper colony on Molokai. She took over that position in Molokai after St. Damien de Bustere died of leprosy. A first-class relic of St. Damien can also be found here in this cathedral. This is just one of the many Catholic destinations we take you to every week to show you the history, beauty, and treasures of the Catholic faith. So please join us every week for Catholic Destinations right here on the Catholic Television Network.
2: In the Gospel of John, Jesus tells his disciples that his flesh is true food and his blood is true drink. Though we can't see this reality with our eyes, we believe that at every Mass, the bread and wine truly become the body and blood of Jesus Christ.
0: For this is my body.
2: In Presencia, we'll look at stories of Eucharistic miracles, times when the reality of the true presence became perceptible to the senses. You'll hear about consecrated bread that began to bleed, wine that became blood, scientific studies which found human heart tissue in communion hosts, and more. Watch Presencia right here on Catholic TV.
3: Coming up on The Gist.
4: So my dad was a drummer in a rock and roll band, and he was with Keith and the Wild Kingdom, and they were on tour with the Beach Boys. So it's a very cool story.
5: Remember, I was into couponing, and I made a comment about how much money I had saved, and Carolee was like, whoa! And she threw herself back, and then they created like a video about it. It was so cute, yeah.
3: Watch The Gist on Catholic TV.

0: Well, you haven't had as much practice lately as me. Mm. I have a lot of practice holding the churro because I do this very often.
1: My goodness. Mm.
0: Costco has trained me well.
1: Wow.

0: Should I introduce myself again?
1: Yes.
0: Is that how it works?
1: Sure. Well,
0: hi, Archbishop. I'm Yusuf. It's nice to meet you.
1: Nice to meet you, Yusuf. I am Archbishop Gustavo, and I'm serving here in the Archdiocese of San Antonio already for 12 years, close to 12 years.
0: It's a long time.
1: It's a long time, yeah.
0: I felt kind of weird shaking your hand there, because in the Orthodox Church, whenever you grab a priest's hand, you have to kiss it too.
1: Oh, is that right?
0: Mm-hmm. Yeah, because, you know, they hold the Eucharist.
1: Sure. Mm-hmm. Yeah, in the Catholic Church, you kiss the hand, but not this way. Mm-hmm.
0: Yeah.
1: Or the priest or the bishop. Doesn't have to, but many people do it.
0: Mm-hmm. Well, maybe I'll do it on the way out. I don't know if it's weird now that I said so, but...
1: How old are you?
0: 23.
1: 23, you're very young.
0: Yeah.
1: Very young.
0: Todavía chiquito.
1: Yes, I am three times your age, I think.
0: Learned a lot, I'm sure.
1: A lot of experiences. How many brothers and sisters do you have?
0: I have three brothers and two sisters.
1: Oh, it's a large family.
0: Yeah, it's a fun time.
1: Mm-hmm. And you are?
0: I'm the fourth one.
1: The fourth one.
0: Yeah.
1: Mm-hmm. But so do you have some of your brothers and sisters already married?
0: Not my oldest sister, but my second oldest sister, she's married. And she has two kids, a boy and a girl. And the girl is really, really cute, man. She's my screensaver. Do you want to see her?
1: Sure.
0: Muy chula. Oh, there's a bunch of notifications.
1: Una chulada. Oh, my goodness.
0: And the boy's also nice, but he's not as cute, so he's not my screensaver. He's more of like,
1: wow.
0: He has a great personality.
1: She's really beautiful.
0: She's beautiful. She's
1: perfect. How old is she now?
0: She is 3 or 4 years old. Mm-hmm. Mm-hmm. She's so spoiled, but I love her. And if you're that cute, you get to be spoiled, right? Mm-hmm. It's going to backfire in the future, but for now, it's really funny. Do you have nieces or nephews?
1: Oh, yeah, I have like 27.
0: You have a very Catholic family. It's a lot of nieces and nephews. Do you have a favorite one?
1: Not really.
0: I mean, I already said my favorite. You can say your favorite.
1: No, I don't have a favorite. But there is two of them who are, we are more connected.
0: Mm-hmm.
1: But not really. And I have not lived with them since I left for my order.
0: Yeah.
1: When I was 16.
0: So.
1: And all of them live in Mexico. And what are you doing? What are you...
0: With my life?
1: With your life.
0: That's a really big question.
1: Sure.
0: Well, right now, I'm studying marketing at UIW. I was originally studying film with Diego at SAC. And then I was like, I don't want to study film. So I went to music composition. And then I didn't want to study that, so now I'm doing marketing. But I'm going to finish this one. I'm going to finish this one, because third time's a charm.
1: Yeah.
0: Three is a good number, like the Holy Trinity.
1: Mm-hmm. Do you play an instrument?
0: Right now, mostly classical guitar.
1: Classical guitar.
0: Mm-hmm.
1: That's beautiful.
0: Yeah, I love it.
1: Beautiful. That is my time for recreation or relaxation and prayer, classical music.
0: Yeah, it's great.
1: Since I was 12 years old, I was exposed to classical music. And we were even taught how to identify the music and the authors and their pieces and their movements. And so I love it.
0: That's very cool. I love it. Do you play any instruments?
1: No, I used to play the guitar, but that was in the 70s. Mm-hmm. And then I have not played. So,
0: yeah. You could still pick it up again.
1: No. I don't have the desire to learn guitar, really.
0: That's fair.
1: You know, because every place I go for a special liturgy or something, there's always a choir. So I did it when I learned it.
0: Mm-hmm.
1: Was because I was with seminarians, and we used to have mass by classes. So the class that I was in charge of, I wanted to motivate them to learn.
0: Mm-hmm.
1: And so I joined them and we learned, because we needed that small group, mm-hmm, to play.
0: Yeah.
1: But now I don't need, really. Always is music, and beautiful music, and beautiful choirs, all kinds of.
0: You can have other people do the music now.
1: That's right.
0: Not necessary, right?
1: I do.
0: Mm-hmm.
1: And you were telling me earlier a little bit of your background. I think people will enjoy knowing.
0: Okay, well, yeah. So I'm raised, and I am Coptic Orthodox. So even have the little tattoo that all of us have, the Orthodox cross, Coptic cross. But I was going to, you know, Orthodox church growing up and everything. My mom, she's Catholic. So she would take me like all the time to Santissimo and mass daily. And then when I was a teenager, I was like, you know what, I'm atheist, because I thought I was really smart. And then I got older and it just doesn't really match up, because I believed in objective morality, and atheism just doesn't lend itself to objective morality if you don't follow it all the way through, you're consistent with it.
1: Sure, and you cannot be consistent.
0: You can't be consistent, that's the thing.
1: You cannot be consistent.
0: I would argue with people and be like, oh, well, that's bad. And then my brothers would be like, well, you're atheist, how is it even bad? I'm like, well, because it's bad. It doesn't make any sense. So then I was like, okay, I'm not atheist anymore. And it took me a few years. And one day I just started going to daily mass and praying the rosary, and I'm not atheist.
1: So is the Eucharist and the Blessed Mother,
0: right? I'd say so, yeah. That was the big part for me.
1: The presence of Jesus in the Eucharist and the Mother of Jesus. Wonderful.
0: Yeah.
1: Wonderful. The prayer of the rosary. Yeah, this morning, because it's Saturday, I begin the morning my prayers with the rosary. I pray every day the rosary, but usually I do it at night, mm-hmm, before I go to bed, but Saturdays in the morning.
0: That's cool, yeah.
1: Because Saturdays, we consider the day of Saturday very connected with the Blessed Mother.
0: Oh, okay, I didn't know that.
1: You didn't know?
0: Why?
1: Yes. The church, in its traditions,
0: mm-hmm,
1: Saturdays, and even the masses, now we're in Lent,
0: mm-hmm,
1: but if we were in the ordinary time, when the priest wears green.
0: Yeah.
1: If it's Saturday, we have an option to choose the Mass of the Blessed Mother, you know.
0: Very cool.
1: And it's just to grow in the knowledge of her presence, to relate with her as Jesus did, you know.
0: Love the Virgin Mary. I never leave my house without a rosary. I always keep it in a little Altoids box, because I used to just keep it in my pocket and then my rosary would break. You know the chain?
1: Sure.
0: So now I always keep it here. It never breaks, so I can have the same rosary forever.
1: Beautiful. I also keep it not in that little box, mm-hmm, but I keep it here.
0: Wow, that's a nice rosary.
1: This rosary belonged to the founder of my order.
0: Really?
1: He founded the order in 1914. And of course, doesn't have many of the...
0: But it's beautiful.
1: Yeah.
0: That is very cool.
1: You know, so it belonged to him. And then his name was Felix, Father Felix de Jesus Roger. He was French. And he gave it to my foundress. That was a married woman with 9 children. And I got it from one of the orders that she founded.
0: Oh, that's awesome. A very cool story. Yeah. Yeah. You can't leave without a rosary.
1: That's right.
0: Because I always think, what if I'm getting attacked by a bear and I don't have a rosary to pray with? Then I just die. But if I have a rosary, definitely can't die. It would be sacrilege if a bear killed me while I'm holding a rosary.
1: Mm-hmm. Well, it connects you with your faith, connects you with the Lord, because the rosary is about the Lord, but with Mary.
0: Yeah.
1: But it's about the Lord.
0: Yeah.
1: Or the mysteries of the Lord. Because even, for example, the Assumption or the Ascension of Mary, or Mary as Queen of Heaven and Earth, is all connected with Jesus, with Jesus, with the kinship of Jesus, you know.
0: And you mentioned that was it belonged to the founder of your order. What order are you?
1: I belong to the Missionaries of the Holy Spirit, which is a Mexican order. And my community was born at the Basilica of Our Lady Guadalupe, not the new one. Was the old one, and in a little chapel not far from there, in the same hill, is where my community was founded, underground, when the persecution of the Catholic Church in Mexico took place.
0: Yeah.
1: From 1914 to 1937, more or less. Mm-hmm. That was the persecution. The actual, really, persecution.
0: Mm-hmm.
1: Still now is persecuted in many ways, the church in Mexico, but in those years, one year, the government didn't, there was no mass in the country.
0: Was this during like the Cristero War?
1: The Cristero War.
0: Okay. Mm-hmm. Very cool. Yeah, that's horrible. There's also a lot of persecution in Egypt against the Copts.
1: Oh, sure.
0: We were the majority until 650 because the Arabs invaded Egypt. And they said that the blood from their persecution reached the knee of the horses. And still now it's like someone can convert to Islam, but no Muslim person wants to convert to Orthodoxy because you'll get killed. So it's very small, very insular.
1: Yes. I met the first Copto faithful in Jerusalem.
0: Really?
1: Because in Jerusalem, at the site where is the crucifixion and then the burial, the Copt community has a very strong presence.
0: Okay. That's awesome.
1: To protect the places.
0: Mm-hmm. That's very cool. I didn't know that.
1: And so in those sites, of course, we celebrated the mass, and then the Copt traditions.
0: Mm-hmm.
1: And there is another tradition there. And of course the Jews. But the Jews, there are some that they converted to Catholicism, to Christianism.
0: Yeah.
1: Christianism and the Catholic Church, but some they didn't, you know.

0: Most of them do.
1: Yeah.
0: But we have a very good connection with the Jews.
1: Mm-hmm. That's good. That's good. It's beautiful.
0: Even here in San Antonio. Mm-hmm.
1: Have you ever seen Nacho Libre?
0: Lucha Libre?
1: Nacho Libre, the movie.
0: Oh, no.
1: Oh, you haven't seen it?
0: No.
1: I told Diego, I was like, I have to ask him, like, if he's seen Nacho
0: Libre. What is the movie about?
1: It's a movie about this. It's based on a true story. So there was a priest in Mexico who he started doing Lucha Libre to kind of help the kids at this orphanage. I mean, that's where the correlation ends. It's a Jack Black movie, but it's very funny. And I always like to ask priests if they've seen it because it's one of my favorite movies.
0: No, I haven't.
1: But you should.
0: I haven't.
1: I don't.
0: And I will bring to you a movie that I don't think you have seen it.
1: Okay, do it.
0: It's called Mirando al Cielo.
1: I haven't seen it.
0: No, because it's not out yet.
1: Okay.
0: But I saw it. Because the premiere will be here in San Antonio.
1: Okay.
0: It's in Spanish with subtitles, in English subtitles. And it's about a 14-year-old. His name was Jose Sanchez del Rio, but now he's a saint. Mm-hmm. Pope Francis made him a saint. And he gave his life during the Cristero War. Joining the Cristeros in fighting the government. And he was a martyr in the Cristero War. So it's about him. It will be very nice. You can see it. It will start April 18th.
1: I'll go see it for sure.
0: And it will be kind of, it's 281 and some theaters there, 281 and maybe 410 or Embassy or something, theaters.
1: Okay, very cool. I'd like
0: the
1: to
0: the name
1: see
0: is
1: it.
0: Mirando al Cielo.
1: Muy bien, sí. Did you enjoy it?
0: Oh, yeah.
1: Sounds like a sad movie.
0: Well, the end is sad. But it's sad to see what they did to him, but it is very uplifting because it's about values, truth,
1: yeah,
0: you know, family life, the faith, the church, and a young man who was very convinced of his beliefs, and he said, "Well, I will not. I mean, I can lie to you, but I cannot lie to God."
1: Yeah.
0: He told the man of the government, the person who was conducting his arrest and everything. He was saying, "I can set you free." So,
1: well, that's very inspiring.
0: I cannot lie to God, and I will meet God. And that's the connection with Mirando al Cielo, you know, like longing for eternal life.
1: Yeah. Do you have a favorite movie?
0: Well, one of them is about Thomas More. Also, one that they made about Pope Francis. That was the man of his word. Mm-hmm. Well, another one is The Mission.
1: Oh, I love The Mission.
0: Have you seen it?
1: Of course, the Robert De Niro.
0: Sure.
1: Seen that one so many times.
0: It's a wonderful movie.
1: It's heartbreaking, but it's beautiful.
0: And I have been in missionary work, so I order, in that kind of setting, where there is no water, where there is no electricity.
1: Yeah.
0: And so, and that movie has motivated me a lot in my life. Mm-hmm. It's already not a new movie. It's already maybe like, I guess, 30 years old,
1: yeah,
0: 35 or something. It's powerful.
1: You know, I There's one scene at the end of the movie. It's a really hard

0: scene. Can I spoil a movie on here? Does it matter?
1: Which one?
0: The Mission.
1: Oh, no.
0: I know you've seen it, but it's
1: cool. Yeah, that's spoiled? Fine.
0: Great.
1: No, you're spoiling.
0: Well, you know, there's this scene at the end where they're massacring all the natives.

0: who have been grown in the faith and know it well, they have been educated in the faith. But everyone is created by God for a purpose. Mm-hmm. And when the person finds the purpose, it's a happy person no matter what, no matter the adversity, no matter the difficult situations, the pain, the sorrow, whatever. You know.
1: Mm-hmm. Yeah, that's amazing. Mm-hmm. I think another thing is like, they're very literally dying, holding the cross in that scene. And I think that's really inspiring, especially because I come from a religion with a lot of martyrs.
0: That's right.
1: You know, in my daily life, like, I'm not really holding the cross super well all the time, so yeah.
0: But it's the call. Mm,
1: yeah.
0: I'm saying if you are already holy, mm-hmm. I'm not holy either, but we're on the way to holiness.
1: Yeah. I like your cross, by the way.
0: Oh.
1: Los churros.
0: Los churros, ándale.
1: Is that the cajeta you're talking about?
0: Oh, yeah. Oh, my goodness. Yeah, this cross is called pectoral cross. That means that it's close to your heart. And it's a reminder of Jesus and the people. You keep it close to your heart. Mm-hmm.
1: It's beautiful, yeah.
0: Yeah. It was carved by a friend of mine from a mesquite.
1: Okay. In the Orthodox Church as well, in the Coptic Orthodox, we have a lot of crosses. Generally, they'll be out of wood. In the Ethiopian Orthodox, they make them out of metal. I don't know if you've seen them. Mm-hmm. Very ornate. But yeah, they make them in a monastery right now, a lot of them, by corpus, by hand. And they look very similar, except usually they're not like crucifix style. They're usually crosses.
0: It's a cross. Mm-hmm.
1: Mm-hmm. Are you going to eat?
0: Oh, sure.
1: Well, you? After you. I can't say no to a churro.
0: Okay. Let's begin here.
1: Do you want to bless our churros?
0: Okay. Bless us, O Lord, and these are gifts that we're about to receive. Through Christ our Lord. Amen. A churro.
1: Do you have a favorite food?
0: Polish.
1: Okay.
0: Polish food.
1: Okay.
0: I love it. And then Italian.
1: Mm. I think my favorite food is probably pizza.
0: Pizza?
1: Yeah, I thought before I have to find
0: Italian.
1: A less. Yeah, I could say Italian. It's mostly just pizza, but I always thought I'm gonna find like a less basic favorite food. But every time I eat pizza, I'm like, no, I think this is all I need, really.
0: It's been. Maybe 4 years that I got an eating churro. When I was little, very often.
1: That sounds like a really big sacrifice to not have a churro for 4 years.
0: No.
1: Was it mindful or did you just?
0: No, I haven't never been exposed to. I don't remember I used to make them.
1: You used to make
0: home.
1: Churros?
0: Oh, sure.
1: It's amazing.
0: In the home, like when I was with my family.
1: Yeah. I should learn how.
0: It's a joy to be here, to have met you, Joseph.
1: Igualmente, padre.
0: Para servirte.
1: How do you say it in Spanish? I don't know.
0: Arzobispo.
1: Arzobispo. Okay.
0: Arzobispo. Y me saludas mucho a tus papás.
1: Claro que sí.
0: A tus hermanos y hermanas. Así es que aquí tuvimos en un café una entrevista.
1: Entrevista.

0: Hello, I am Archbishop Gustavo Garcia Siller from the show Face to Face, seen on Catholic TV. Catholic TV is holding its upcoming annual telethon this fall. 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
1: I'm Sonia Corbett, Catholic Evangelista. Join me this week for Evangelista Bible Study, where we'll be looking at the brazen altar in the Old Testament tabernacle and its fulfillment in the sacrament of baptism.
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0: The angel of the Lord declared to Mary,
1: and she conceived of the Holy Spirit.
0: Hail Mary, full of grace, the Lord is with thee. Blessed art thou among women, and blessed is the fruit of thy womb, Jesus.
1: Holy Mary, Mother of God, pray for us sinners, now and at the hour of our death. Amen.
0: Behold, the handmaid of the Lord.
1: Be it done unto me according to thy word.
0: Hail Mary, full of grace, the Lord is with thee. Blessed art thou among women, and blessed is the fruit of thy womb, Jesus.
1: Holy Mary, Mother of God, pray for us sinners, now and at the hour of our death. Amen.
0: And the Word was made flesh,
1: and dwelt among us.
0: Hail Mary, full of grace, the Lord is with thee. Blessed art thou among women, and blessed is the fruit of thy womb, Jesus.
1: Holy Mary, Mother of God, pray for us sinners, now and at the hour of our death. Amen.
0: Pray for us, O Holy Mother of God,
1: that we may be made worthy of the promises of Christ.
0: Let us pray. Pour forth, we beseech thee, O Lord, thy grace into our hearts, that we, to whom the incarnation of Christ, thy Son, was made known by the message of an angel, may by his passion and cross be brought to the glory of his resurrection, through Christ our Lord.
1: Amen.

Hello, dear friends. I'm Father Anthony Mihalik, and I welcome you to this time of special devotion and prayer, the novena to honor our Mother of Perpetual Help. We come to you from the Basilica of Our Lady of Perpetual Help, the Mission Church in Boston, Massachusetts. And we invite you to join us as we raise our minds, our hearts, and our voices in prayer to Mary, the Mother of God and our own dear Mother. Through her loving gaze, we are led ever more deeply into the great mystery of God's love for us. Through her, we are brought ever closer to her divine Son, our Lord Jesus Christ. We contemplate her beauty, serenity, and majesty as she is given to us in the holy icon of our Mother of Perpetual Help. She gazes on us and she points us to Him. She holds her divine Son close to herself, yet she offers Him lovingly to us, her children. Mother of Perpetual Help, we come before you and look to your holy icon, which teaches us how to follow Jesus, your Son, with faith and confidence in the midst of our daily lives. You call us to enter with you into the mystery of redemption as we contemplate the incarnation, passion, death, and resurrection of Jesus, our Redeemer. Holy Mary, you have been blessed and favored by God. You became not only the mother of the Redeemer, but the mother of the redeemed as well. We come to you today as your loving children. Watch over us and take care of us. As you held the child Jesus in your loving arms, so take us in your arms. Be a mother at every moment, ready to help us. For God, who is mighty, has done great things for you, and God's mercy is from age to age on those who love God. Intercede for us, dear Mother, in obtaining pardon for our sins, love for Jesus, final perseverance, and the grace always to call upon you. Dearest Mary, from the cross, your Son gave you to us as our Mother. In confidence, we present our needs to you and trust in your motherly care for us. Gather us under your

0: your protection and lead us one day to share the joys of heaven with you and all the angels and saints. Mother of perpetual help, pray for us. Hail Mary, full of grace, the Lord is with thee. Blessed art thou among women, and blessed is the fruit of thy womb, Jesus. Holy Mary, Mother of God, pray for us sinners, now and at the hour of our death. Amen. Hail Mary, full of grace, the Lord is with you. Blessed are you among women, and blessed is the fruit of your womb, Jesus. Holy Mary, Mother of God, pray for us sinners, now and at the hour of our death. Amen. Hail Mary, full of grace, the Lord is with thee. Blessed art thou among women, and blessed is the fruit of thy womb, Jesus. Holy Mary, Mother of God, pray for us sinners, now and at the hour of our death. Amen. Through the powerful intercession of our Mother of Perpetual Help, may Almighty God bless you and free you of every ill of mind, body, and spirit. In the name of the Father, and of the Son, and of the Holy Spirit. Amen.
1: A reading from Psalm 131. My heart is not lifted up. My eyes are not raised too high. I do not occupy myself with things too great and too marvelous for me. But I have calmed and quieted my soul like a weaned child with its mother. Like a weaned child is my soul within me. O Israel, hope in the Lord from this time forth and forevermore. The word of the Lord. Thanks be to God. Maybe you've heard the old saying attributed to that legendary baseball player, Satchel Paige. Sometimes I sits and thinks, and sometimes I just sits. It's funny, but there's real wisdom in that. Wisdom that, believe it or not, connects beautifully to Mary, the mother of Jesus. And it's the same wisdom the ancient psalmist captured so tenderly in these few quiet verses we just heard. Think about what Mary had been through. She'd given birth to her child in a makeshift shelter, far from home. Shepherds had shown up at her door, wide-eyed and breathless, telling her about angels and heavenly messages. Now, any of us would have been spinning. And what does Mary do? Luke tells us that she treasures all these things and ponders them in her heart. She just sits with God, like the psalmist. Mary does not occupy herself with things too great and too marvelous for her to understand. She doesn't demand explanations. She doesn't try to figure it all out. Instead, she calms and quiets her soul, and like a child resting peacefully against its mother, she leans into God. Now that's no small thing. That's actually a profound spiritual practice, one that Luke shows us Mary returning to again and again throughout the gospel. Mary holds it all in her heart, the joy of the angel Gabriel's visit, the warmth of her time with Elizabeth, the wonder of new life, but also the hard stuff, the confusion of an unexpected pregnancy, the long journey to Jerusalem, the indignity of giving birth with no proper place to lay her head. She doesn't compartmentalize. She doesn't push the painful parts away. She holds joy and sorrow, delight and anguish all together, but she offers it all to God. And something happens in that contemplative space. She finds calm. She finds clarity. She doesn't need to understand everything that has happened or know everything that lies ahead. She simply trusts the one who has always been faithful to her, and that trust transforms her. There's a beautiful statue in the National Shrine in Washington, D.C., called the Flight into Egypt. It captures the Holy Family resting during their desperate journey to escape Herod's violence. Joseph sleeps, the donkey sleeps, and Mary, weary, carrying her drowsy infant on her lap, lifts her head quietly toward heaven. You can see it in her expression. She's pondering. She's praying. In the middle of danger and exhaustion, she is resting in God. She is the living image of Psalm 131. Her soul stilled and quieted, her hope placed entirely in the Lord. And there's a stillness in her face that seems to say, once again, be it done to me according to your word. Can you imagine having that kind of peace in the middle of your own difficult moments? I know what you're thinking because I think it too. Shouldn't I be doing something? I mean, when life gets hard, our instinct is to act, to fix, to solve. Sitting quietly with God can feel almost irresponsible. But here's what Luke's gospel keeps showing us. True discipleship isn't about doing first. It's about listening first and then doing. Mary hears the word of God. She ponders it. She lets it take root deep in her heart. And from that deep, quiet place, she finds the grace to act with courage, with peace, with purpose. That's the invitation for you and me today. Not to be passive, but to be contemplative first. To carve out a little hollow space in the middle of our busy, tumultuous lives. And like the psalmist, to calm and quiet our souls before God. I'll be honest with you. I've had one of those days recently where everything felt off kilter. And at the end of it, I lay in bed gazing at the icon of our Mother Perpetual Help. I just gazed at her, that pondering, gentle face gazing at me. And together we went over my day, the frustrations, the unexpected moments of grace, the small ways God had shown up when I wasn't even looking for him. And I found myself actually treasuring that difficult, ordinary, unordinary day. Burdens and blessings both. I think that's what Mary teaches us. To keep Jesus at the center. To let his presence shape the way we think, the way we speak, the way we act. Discipleship at its heart is not a checklist. It's a relationship, and relationships require presence, quiet, and attention. So here's my encouragement to you. Go to your mother. Find an image of our Mother Perpetual Help and simply close your eyes and picture her. Let her see what you're carrying. Let her ponder it with you, the joys, the worries, the questions you don't have answers to yet. Like the child in Psalm 131, simply rest against her. Let her hold you, and through her, let God hold you too. Hold nothing back. She is your mother. And in her arms, like a weaned child with its mother, your soul too can be still and find its hope in the Lord.

The Chaplet of Divine Mercy. In the name of the Father, and of the Son, and of the Holy Spirit. Amen. You expired, Jesus, but the source of life gushed forth for souls, and the ocean of mercy opened up for the whole world. O font of life, unfathomable divine mercy, envelop the whole world and empty yourself out upon us. O blood and water which gushed forth from the heart of Jesus as a font of mercy for us, I trust in you. O blood and water which gushed forth from the heart of Jesus as a font of mercy for us, I trust in you. O blood and water which gushed forth from the heart of Jesus as a font of mercy for us, I trust in you. Our Father who art in heaven, hallowed be thy name. Thy kingdom come, thy will be done, on earth as it is in heaven. Give us this day our daily bread, and forgive us our trespasses, as we forgive those who trespass against us. And lead us not into temptation, but deliver us from evil. Amen. Hail Mary, full of grace, the Lord is with thee. Blessed art thou among women, and blessed is the fruit of thy womb, Jesus. Holy Mary, Mother of God, pray for us sinners, now and at the hour of our death. Amen. I believe in God, the Father Almighty, creator of heaven and earth, and in Jesus Christ, his only Son, our Lord, who was conceived by the Holy Spirit, born of the Virgin Mary, suffered under Pontius Pilate, was crucified, died, and was buried. He descended into hell. On the third day, he arose again from the dead. He ascended into heaven and is seated at the right hand of God, the Father Almighty. From there, he will come to judge the living and the dead. I believe in the Holy Spirit, the Holy Catholic Church, the communion of saints, the forgiveness of sins, the resurrection of the body, and life everlasting. Amen. Eternal Father, I offer you the body and blood, soul and divinity of your dearly beloved Son, our Lord Jesus Christ, in atonement for our sins and those of the whole world. For the sake of his sorrowful passion, have mercy on us and on the whole world. For the sake of his sorrowful passion, have mercy on us and on the whole world. For the sake of his sorrowful passion, have mercy on us and on the whole world. For the sake of his sorrowful passion, have mercy on us and on the whole world. For the sake of his sorrowful passion, have mercy on us and on the whole world. For the sake of his sorrowful passion, have mercy on us and on the whole world. For the sake of his sorrowful passion, have mercy on us and on the whole world. For the sake of his sorrowful passion, have mercy on us and on the whole world. For the sake of his sorrowful passion, have mercy on us and on the whole world. For the sake of his sorrowful passion, have mercy on us and on the whole world. Eternal Father, I offer you the body and blood, soul and divinity of your dearly beloved Son, our Lord Jesus Christ, in atonement for our sins and those of the whole world. For the sake of his sorrowful passion, have mercy on us and on the whole world. For the sake of his sorrowful passion, have mercy on us and on the whole world. For the sake of his sorrowful passion, have mercy on us and on the whole world. For the sake of his sorrowful passion, have mercy on us and on the whole world. For the sake of his sorrowful passion, have mercy on us and on the whole world. For the sake of his sorrowful passion, have mercy on us and on the whole world. For the sake of his sorrowful passion, have mercy on us and on the whole world. For the sake of his sorrowful passion, have mercy on us and on the whole world. For the sake of his sorrowful passion, have mercy on us and on the whole world. For the sake of his sorrowful passion, have mercy on us and on the whole world. Eternal Father, I offer you the body, blood, soul, and divinity of your dearly beloved Son, our Lord Jesus Christ, in atonement for our sins and those of the whole world. For the sake of his sorrowful passion, have mercy on us and on the whole world.
For the sake of his sorrowful passion, have mercy on us and on the whole world. For the sake of his sorrowful passion, have mercy on us and on the whole world. For the sake of his sorrowful passion, have mercy on us and on the whole world. For the sake of his sorrowful passion, have mercy on us and on the whole world. For the sake of his sorrowful passion, have mercy on us and on the whole world. For the sake of his sorrowful passion, have mercy on us and on the whole world. For the sake of his sorrowful passion, have mercy on us and on the whole world. For the sake of his sorrowful passion, have mercy on us and on the whole world. For the sake of his sorrowful passion, have mercy on us and on the whole world. Eternal Father, I offer you the body and blood, soul and divinity of your dearly beloved Son, our Lord Jesus Christ, in atonement for our sins and those of the whole world. For the sake of his sorrowful passion, have mercy on us and on the whole world. For the sake of his sorrowful passion, have mercy on us and on the whole world. For the sake of his sorrowful passion, have mercy on us and on the whole world. For the sake of his sorrowful passion, have mercy on us and on the whole world. For the sake of his sorrowful passion, have mercy on us and on the whole world. For the sake of his sorrowful passion, have mercy on us and on the whole world. For the sake of his sorrowful passion, have mercy on us and on the whole world. For the sake of his sorrowful passion, have mercy on us and on the whole world. For the sake of his sorrowful passion, have mercy on us and on the whole world. For the sake of his sorrowful passion, have mercy on us and on the whole world. Eternal Father, I offer you the body and blood, soul and divinity of your dearly beloved Son, our Lord Jesus Christ, in atonement for our sins and those of the whole world. For the sake of his sorrowful passion, have mercy on us and on the whole world. For the sake of his sorrowful passion, have mercy on us and on the whole world. For the sake of his sorrowful passion, have mercy on us and on the whole world. For the sake of his sorrowful passion, have mercy on us and on the whole world. For the sake of his sorrowful passion, have mercy on us and on the whole world. For the sake of his sorrowful passion, have mercy on us and on the whole world. For the sake of his sorrowful passion, have mercy on us and on the whole world. For the sake of his sorrowful passion, have mercy on us and on the whole world. For the sake of his sorrowful passion, have mercy on us and on the whole world. For the sake of his sorrowful passion, have mercy on us and on the whole world. Holy God, Holy Mighty One, Holy Immortal One, have mercy on us and on the whole world. Holy God, Holy Mighty One, Holy Immortal One, have mercy on us and on the whole world. Holy God, Holy Mighty One, Holy Immortal One, have mercy on us and on the whole world. Eternal God, in whom mercy is endless and the treasury of compassion inexhaustible, look kindly upon us and increase your mercy in us, that in difficult moments we might not despair or become despondent, but with great confidence submit ourselves to your holy will, which is love and mercy itself. In the name of the Father, and of the Son, and of the Holy Spirit. Amen.

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Every Wednesday after the 7 a.m. and 12:10 Mass, and again on Wednesday evenings at 5 o'clock. The Redemptorists have been serving the people of God here in Boston for over 150 years. We pray that that legacy may continue far into the future. For more information with regard to the work and ministry of the Redemptorist Fathers and Brothers, or to make a donation to the Basilica of Our Lady of Perpetual Help, please visit our website at bostonsbasilica.com. 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May God bless you.

0: Greetings, I'm Father Cedric Pizzegna. I'm the host of Live with Passion. 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

The Catholic TV Network welcomes and invites you to celebrate the sacred mysteries, listen to God's Word, and in the Holy Eucharist, proclaim the victory of Jesus over death until He comes in glory.

0: Good morning to you all. My name is Father Ryan Barker from St. Joseph's in Wakefield. With me this morning is Addie Rogers, the deacon. Mark Bunini will be the lector. Charlie's on camera and Emery Davis, our cantor. Happy to be with you today. Let's pray. In the name of the Son, of the Holy Spirit.
1: Amen.
0: Lord, be with you.
1: And with your spirit.
0: We celebrate the exaltation of the Holy Cross. We begin our celebration by calling to mind our sin.
1: I confess to Almighty God
0: and to you, my brothers and sisters, that I have greatly sinned in my thoughts and in my words, and what I have done and what I have failed to do, through my fault, through my most grievous fault. Therefore, I ask Blessed Mary, ever Virgin, and all the angels and saints, and you, my brothers and sisters, to pray for me to the Lord our God. May Almighty God have mercy on us, forgive us our sins, and bring us to life everlasting.
1: Amen.
0: Lord, have mercy.
1: Lord, have mercy.
0: Christ, have mercy.
1: Christ, have mercy.
0: Lord, have mercy.
1: Lord, have mercy.
0: We praise God. Glory to God in the highest, and on earth peace to people of goodwill. We praise you, we bless you, we adore you, we glorify you. We give you thanks for your great glory. Lord God, heavenly King, O God, almighty Father, Lord Jesus Christ, only begotten Son, Lord God, Lamb of God, Son of the Father, you take away the sins of the world, receive our prayer. You are seated at the right hand of the Father, have mercy on us. Be alone now the Holy One, you alone now the Lord, you alone now the Most High, Jesus Christ, with the Holy Spirit and the glory of God the Father. Amen. And let us pray. O God, who will that your only begotten Son should undergo the cross to save the human race, grant, we pray, that we, who have known his mystery on earth, may merit the grace of his redemption in heaven, through our Lord Jesus Christ, your Son, who lives and reigns with you in the unity of the Holy Spirit, God, forever and ever.
1: Amen.
2: A reading from the book of Numbers. With their patience worn out by the journey, the people complained against God and Moses. Why have you brought us up from Egypt to die in this desert, where there is no food or water? We are disgusted with this wretched food. In punishment, the Lord sent among the people seraph serpents, which bit the people so that many of them died. Then the people came to Moses and said, "We have sinned in complaining against the Lord and you. Pray the Lord to take the serpents from us." So Moses prayed for the people, and the Lord said to Moses, "Make a seraph and mount it on a pole, and if any who have been bitten look at it, they will live." Moses accordingly made a bronze serpent and mounted it on a pole. And whenever anyone who had been bitten by a serpent looked at the bronze serpent, he lived. The word of the Lord.
3: Thanks be to God.

0: A reading from the letter of St. Paul to the Philippians. Christ Jesus, though he was in the form of God, did not regard equality with God something to be grasped. Rather, he emptied himself, taking the form of a slave, coming in human likeness, and found human in appearance, he humbled himself, becoming obedient to death, even death on a cross. Because of this, God greatly exalted him and bestowed on him the name that is above every name, that at the name of Jesus, every knee should bend, of those in heaven and on earth and under the earth, and every tongue confess that Jesus Christ is Lord, to the glory of God the Father. The word of the Lord.
1: Be to God.

0: The Lord be with you. A reading from the Holy Gospel according to John.
1: Glory to you, O Lord.
0: Jesus said to Nicodemus, "No one has gone up to heaven except the one who has come down from heaven, the Son of Man. And just as Moses lifted up the serpent in the desert, so must the Son of Man be lifted up, so that everyone who believes in him may have eternal life. For God so loved the world that he gave his only Son, so that everyone who believes in him might not perish, but have eternal life. For God did not send his Son into the world to condemn the world, but that the world might be saved through him." The good news of the Lord.
1: Praise to you, Lord Jesus Christ.
0: Presence.
2: There is a celebrate the exaltation of the cross. It brings back two events, or three events come to our mind. First of all, go back to the Garden of Eden, Adam and Eve. Lord told them to enjoy the place for just one thing. Don't eat from that tree called the knowledge of good and evil. Otherwise, you're going to die. Well, the devil comes on the scene and says, what did God say? God said, don't eat from that tree, otherwise you're going to die. The devil goes, you're not going to die. You'll be just like God. So they reach on that tree, and disobedience, and death came upon them. Then we think about the Passover, where Moses is going to lead the people out of Egypt. And at the last place, he says, the last thing he says, first of all, get the blood of the lamb and put it on your doors. That night, the angel of death is going to come and pass over your homes. So that's what took place. So the last plague was the angel of death. Jewish people had the blood of the lamb on their doors, and the angel of death came into the city. The firstborn was saved. So we think about the Lord, we call him the Lamb of God. So the blood of the Lamb on the wood of the cross saves us from eternal death. So we have our new Passover. First Passover was prefiguring this new Passover. Then again, we have the readings here. In the desert, they look at the bronze serpent and they're spared from destruction. Just kind of put this in a little perspective in a practical way. Say, use the example. Then someone goes to a grocery store, is going to rob the store, and in the course of the robbery, he shoots the clerk and kills him. Gets captured, goes to jail, they bring him to court. The judge hears the case. All these eyewitnesses come into the courtroom and say, you know, he's the one that did it. He shot the clerk. So the judge says, I find you guilty, and the penalty will be death. He's given a sentence, the judge's son walks into the courtroom and says,

Father, let him go, I'll serve his sentence. If that were to happen, justice would be served because someone's going to die for the crime, but an innocent one is going to take the place of the guilty. Guilty one gets off scot-free. Well, that's what kind of happened to us. We're the guilty ones, we're the sinners. Jesus says, Father, let them go, I'll serve their sentence by his death on the cross. And so by his death, we basically were saved from eternal death. So he rescued us from the powers of sin and death. Now, the other is also true. Say, go back to the courtroom. The judge says to the criminal, because of your crime, you're going to die. And the judge's son says, Father, let him go, I'll serve his sentence. Now, the criminal could say to the judge's son, you can go home. Don't do me any favors. I'll take my own penalty. He could refuse the offer. So again, it works out practically. If we're living the Christian way of life, and we repent of our sins leave our soul, they go on the cross, the Lord pays the penalty, we get the mercy. So if I die as a faithful Christian, repentant of sin, death is mine. I don't earn heaven, I don't deserve it. It's a gift because of Jesus. But the opposite is true. If I don't live the Christian way of life and I don't repent of my sin, then my sins remain on me. I didn't get them on the cross. Then I have to pay the penalty of my sin, which would be separation from God. So one is heaven, the other one is hell. We're making the choice of our eternity by how we live our lives today. We have that choice all because of Jesus. As we find in the gospel, God loved the world so much that he gave us his only begotten Son, that all believe in him may not die, but may have eternal life. We want to say yes to the love of God by truly responding to his way of life. And in repentance of our sin, we get our souls cleansed of our sin. Kind of picture, we go into confession and confess your sins. Basically, we're washed clean by the blood of Jesus. The blood that he shed on the cross is what cleanses our sin, washes us clean. When we truly take the advantage of what we have, especially the sacrament of reconciliation, we go to the sacrament, our sins are placed on the cross. The Lord takes the sins, he dies for our sins, he pays the price, we get the freedom, we get the mercy. We thank the Lord for the bountiful love that he has shown to us, and may we respond to that love by being faithful as we continue our journey to the kingdom. God bless you.

0: When I offer petitions before the Father.
1: For the church militant here on earth, that we will fight on to victory beneath the standard of the cross, let us pray to the Lord.
2: Lord, hear our prayer.
1: For people over every nation and language, that they may find freedom and peace through the one God has raised on high as Lord and Savior, let us pray to the Lord.
2: Lord, hear our prayer.
1: For all who stand in need of God's mercy and forgiveness, that the cross may encourage them to be reconciled, let us pray to the Lord.
2: Lord, hear our prayer.
1: For ourselves, that we may treasure the sign of the cross and use it with faith and reverence, let us pray to the Lord.
2: Lord, hear our prayer.
0: Before the Father. Fellow Father, the source of every good gift and blessing, we come before you, trusting in your goodness to us as we do all things. In the name of Jesus, your Son, and our Lord.
3: Amen.

0: I pray, my brothers and sisters, my sacrifice and yours may be acceptable to God, the Almighty Father.
1: May the Lord accept the sacrifice at your hands for the praise and glory of his name, for our good and the good of all his holy church.
0: May the blessing, O Lord, which on the altar of the cross cancel the offense of the whole world, cleanse us, we pray, of all of our sins through Christ our Lord.
1: Amen.
0: The Lord be with you.
1: And with your spirit.
0: Lift up your hearts.
1: We lift them up to the Lord.
0: Let us give thanks to the Lord our God.
1: It is right and just.
0: Truly right and just, our duty and our salvation, always and everywhere to give you thanks, Lord, Holy Father, Almighty and Eternal God. If you place the salvation of the human race on the wood of the cross, so that where death has arose, life might again spring forth, and the evil one who conquered on the tree will likewise on the tree be conquered through Christ our Lord. Through him the angels praise your majesty, dominions adore, and powers tremble before you. Heaven and the virgins of heaven and the blessed seraphim worship together with exaltation. May our voices, we pray, join with theirs in humble praise as we acclaim.

You have indeed, Holy Lord, the font of all holiness. Make holy, therefore, these gifts, we pray, by sending down your Spirit upon them like the dewfall, so that they may become for us the body and blood of our Lord Jesus Christ. At the time he was betrayed and entered willingly into his passion, he took bread, and giving thanks, broke it, and gave it to his disciples, saying, take this, all of you, and eat of it, for this is my body, which will be given up for you.

The similar way, when supper was ended, he took the chalice, and once more giving thanks, he gave it to his disciples, saying, "Take this, all of you, and drink from it, for this is the chalice of my blood, the blood of the new and eternal covenant, which will be poured out for you and for many for the forgiveness of sins. Do this in memory of me."

Therefore, as we celebrate the memorial of his death and resurrection, we offer you, Lord, the bread of life and the chalice of salvation. Give me thanks you have held us worthy to be in your presence and minister to you. Humbly we pray that, partaking of the body and blood of Christ, we may be gathered into one by the Holy Spirit. Remember, Lord, your church spread throughout the world, and bring her to the fullness of charity, together with Leo, our Pope, Richard, our Bishop, the

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We may merit to be called heirs to eternal life, and may praise and glorify you through your Son, Jesus Christ. Through him and with him and in him, O God, Almighty Father, in the unity of the Holy Spirit,

0: Informed by divine teaching, we turn to say, Our Father, who art in heaven, hallowed be thy name. Thy kingdom come, thy will be done, on earth as it is in heaven. Give us this day our daily bread, and forgive us our trespasses, as we forgive those who trespass against us. And lead us not into temptation, but deliver us from evil. Deliver us, Lord, we pray, from every evil. Graciously grant peace in our days, that by the help of your mercy, we may be always free from sin, safe from all distress, as we await the blessed hope and the coming of our Savior, Jesus Christ.
1: For the kingdom, the power, and the glory are yours, now and forever.
0: Lord Jesus Christ, you said to your apostles, peace I leave you, my peace I give you. Look not on our sins, but on the faith of your church, and graciously grant her peace and unity in accordance with your will, who live and reign forever and ever.
1: Amen.
0: The peace of the Lord be with you always.
1: And with your spirit. We offer each other a sign of Christ's peace.
0: Peace, Father.

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Blessed are those called to the supper of the Lamb. Lord, I am not worthy that you should enter under my roof, but only say the word, and my soul shall be healed.

0: And let us pray. 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
1: Amen.
0: The Lord be with you.
1: And with your spirit.
0: May Almighty God bless us, the Father, and the Son, and the Holy Spirit.
1: Amen. The Mass is ended. Let us go now in peace to love and to serve the Lord.
0: Thanks be to God. Enjoy your day with the Lord.
1: You too, Father.

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0: Saint Michael the Archangel, defend us in battle. Be our protection against the wickedness and snares of the devil. May God rebuke him, we humbly pray. And do thou, O Prince of the Heavenly Host, by the power of God, cast into hell Satan and all the evil spirits who prowl through the world seeking the ruin of souls. Amen.
1: Hello, I'm Bishop Reed, standing in the magnificent Cathedral Basilica of the Assumption in Covington, Kentucky. 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

Hi, everyone. I'm Monet Souza. Thank you for joining us for the fourth episode of The Chosen, titled The Rock on Which It Is Built. Immediately following this episode, myself, Bridie, and Aaron will be discussing some of our thoughts on the themes of the show. So please stay tuned for our discussion. But for now, enjoy episode 4 of The Chosen.

0: Okay, slow down. 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
1: 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I want you to remember this, Simon, son of Jonah. This is kindness. Quintus, on the other hand, is capable of savage violence against those who betray him. If I could hold him off for a week, perhaps. Think of Eden.
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1: Make good on your promises, dog.

0: 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If I could hold him off for a week, perhaps. Think of Ethan.
1: If Ethan walked down the same road...
0: Make good on your promises, Doc.

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1: Fruit here is incredible. Pomegranates, dates, figs, berries, the olives. Everything that grows here is immaculate. Except the people. You're such a miserable lot. You worship one god, and yet you're all divided. You see, people complain we Romans run the world, but I know a dirty secret. You people want to be ruled. You want an excuse to complain. It's part of your nature. Do you understand that, Matthew?
2: I don't know.
1: No, you wouldn't. Oh, you're a single-minded machine. These things are beneath you. Where's your escort?
2: He didn't want to enter. He feels that my lack of social graces...
1: He thinks you'll get him killed.
2: Yes.
1: Not today, Matthew, no. Today, I am in need. You heard me right. I am in need of your machine.
2: My machine?
1: Your mind, Matthew. Keep up. You might have been right about Simon. He double crossed me. Maybe. Probably. Truth is, I don't have many seaworthy troops here. It might have been an accident.
2: Dominus?
1: Follow Simon. I want to know where he goes, with whom he meets. Tell me what they're talking about, what he's drinking. Anything.
2: The latter may prove difficult. In fact, all of what you request, Dominus, may prove difficult.
1: But you're a resourceful man. Goal-oriented.
2: I'm not accepted.
1: Where?
2: Anywhere. I'm a tax collector.
1: Viewed with jealousy.
2: Hated. Everyone hates tax collectors. We're worse than the Romans. You were born Roman. I made the choice.
1: So go in disguise, I don't care. You can write, can't you?
2: Yes.
1: Write everything. Every detail. Is your booth protected?
2: Yes, Dominus. My dog guards it while I'm away.
1: Oh, Matthew, you are a priceless treasure. Of course you have a dog.
3: I saw it with my own eyes. The line stretched from the edge of the Jordan into the acacia groves as far as the eye could see. All of them awaiting an immersion in the river by a loud man in camel skin.
4: And not for purification.
3: He called it a baptism of repentance, a forgiveness of sin.
4: What exactly did he say? Have you seen him before?
3: I have not. That is what he said. Rabbi, is there precedent for this?
5: What of his speech?
3: Rabbi?
5: His words. The message. Did he advocate rabbinic law? Did he call for revolution? Violence?
3: Not violence. But I haven't told you the worst part. One of our own approached him, and he called all of us snakes.
4: Us?
3: Yes, religious leaders.
4: Snakes?
3: He ranted like a madman about how worthless we were.
5: What else?
3: What else? What could be worse than that?
5: It depends on who he is.
3: He told tax collectors and soldiers not to extort money or collect more than they're authorized to.
6: They were present as he said this?
3: Yes. And he told the commoners to share food and clothing with those who have none.
6: He's preaching a populist message.
5: In Jerusalem, I heard talk of a wild man who entered the king's court with a list of evils done by Herod Antipas and his family.
2: What should be done, Rabbi? Can we bring him in for questioning by the Sanhedrin?
5: If it is the same person, he does not answer to Sanhedrin. And we're not his only targets anyway. He seems to relish rejecting anything with tradition or anyone with influence. Do they say he performs miracles?
3: I don't know.
5: This meeting's adjourned.

0: What's this?
1: There he is.
2: Josephat, Avram.
1: Simon. What happened to your ear?
2: There's a cut on it. What's going on?
1: Simon, we are brothers here.
3: Yes, if you ever find yourself in need of anything...
2: Look, if this is about what's going on in the docks, I don't know what you've heard. It's just a misunderstanding, all right? It's business.
4: What's wrong at the docks?
2: I lost the lure. What's up?
4: Ima is sick.
2: Ima? What happened?
1: She's coughing in fits. She has no strength to do anything.
3: And yet she does not sleep.
1: She's spitting up blood.
2: I don't understand. We just saw her last...
4: Month. Simon, it's been a month since you have visited Ima.
2: You know how it's been, work, and... I know. I haven't been a good... Wait, why are they here? No. Look, I love your Ima like she was my own.
1: But, she loves you.
2: But we can't
1: take... Abraham and his family are all in my home
2: this
1: already.
2: This is really bad timing.
3: When is a good time to fall ill, Simon?
2: Guys, the answer is no.
3: You knew it. You always told me...
1: What kind of man are you?
5: Son of Jonah.
3: You always told me.
1: You have no honor, son of Jonah.
3: You're so good at punching your head.
2: You're punching me. Yeah, where's the honor in that,
4: huh? Stop it! Joseph, Ibrahim, if Simon says it's a bad time, he has good reason it's a bad time.
2: Thank you, Eden.
4: A bad time for you, not for me.
2: Ani.
4: No. If I can't be there for my own Ima when she's sick, what am I? I'm nothing. I'm not a daughter.
2: You'll
4: I'm not a sister.
2: Be my...
4: Nothing.
2: Avram, Jeho, please, go be with your Ima or go outside and meet some privacy.
3: Eden.
2: I'm not talking to your sister. I'm talking to my wife in my own home. And if you're not out of this room in 3 seconds, I will beat you both with my bare hands. I can't do this anymore. Please, please listen to me. I haven't been honest with you. There's no woman. It's not gambling. Look, a few days ago, I looked you in the eyes and I told you, I've got this. I lied.
4: What do you mean?
2: I've been fishing on Shabbat because I've had no choice. Andrew has text debts. I've got text debts. We haven't been able to keep up. I did some things I'm not proud of to fix it, and now it's gone bad. And we're in trouble.
4: We? What do you mean?
2: I'm in trouble. But we, because I need a miracle, or I can be in big trouble.
4: I'm not a child. Stop speaking of riddles. Tell me what's happening.
2: I could go to prison. We could lose the house.
4: What?
2: The cut in my ear, it's from a Roman.
4: Simon!
2: If I don't catch a ton of fish or get some help somehow, they'll arrest me.
4: Or kill you. They are Romans.
2: Yeah, so I need to go
4: now. Go where?
2: To fish. I gotta spend the rest of the week doing nothing but catch every fish I can and hope I can fix this somehow. So that's why we can't take your Ima. It's just not possible.
4: No, right? She has nothing to do with this. I will not let you punish her for your sins.
2: Eden, you can't do this alone.
4: Can't tell me what I can or can't do. You have had your eyes closed around here, and God is with me, even if you aren't.
2: Sorry.
4: Where is your faith?
2: What?
4: You heard me.
2: And faith isn't gonna get me more fish.
4: I'm not talking about tonight. I am talking about long before tonight. You've been different. Before it was gambling, and now it's working, and trying to do everything yourself. The popular Simon, fixing everything and charming everyone all by yourself. And fishing on holy days without even thinking about it, with no respect for our God.
2: What about Pikuach Nefesh? We can break a commandment to save a life. Our lives are at stake here.
4: You don't know that.

0: You have not pursued the Lord lately. Not like the man that I married. That is why you are stuck and you feel desperate, and now you're off to try to fix it yourself again. So go. I don't want you here tonight anyway.
1: Sorry.
0: I know you're sorry. I know. And I'm glad you're at least honest with me. But no more talking. Maybe God can get your attention now.
2: What are you talking about?
3: Did you run all the way from Jerusalem?
2: We're saved.
3: We're saved?
2: I saw him with my own eyes, Simon.
3: Who?
2: It was incredible.
3: And Drew, who did you see?
2: The Lamb of God. He who takes away the sin of the world. Simon, we're standing by the Jordan, and John the Baptizer pointed at the man who was walking. And Simon, are you listening?
4: Yeah. Yeah, you're just not saying anything.
2: I saw the Messiah today. The man all of us, including you, have been praying for our whole lives. Don't you even care?
4: Was he a big man?
2: Big? No.
4: Rich?
2: No.
4: You didn't see him? He could bail us out of this debt to Rome? Maybe he was a doctor. No. So he can't help with Eden's Ima, who's now living with us, Andrew.
2: That's just...
4: So pardon me if I'm not exactly jumping out of my sandals because Creepy John pointed at someone.
2: You're scared.
4: Lost everything. Burnt every bridge.
2: It doesn't matter. The Romans don't matter if the Messiah has arrived. Anything is possible now. Don't you see?
4: That'd be nice.
2: Where are you going?
4: Go ahead, Eden. Your brothers are trying to cook. I can smell it.

0: You're following me now, huh? It's a matter of accountability. And you're here to make sure Quintus knows where to go when it's time to hurt me.
1: You settle your debt. I keep track of things. I do it well. Quintus knows I do it well.
0: You're a little off, aren't you?
1: You should turn yourself in. We can accompany you.
0: Nah. Still pursuing every option.
1: There are none. You must provide the information implicating the guilty fishermen or balance the books somehow.
0: Andrew says anything's possible.
1: Not mathematically.
0: Yeah, but what if, you know?
1: You'll only be subjecting your family and friends to needless anguish by prolonging the inevitable.
0: These are other big words.
1: But no one listens to me. Not like they do you. You have a singular talent.
0: That's something at least.
1: Can I assume you are not headed to the authorities?
0: Going fishing.
1: Variables. People are always adding variables. Does it change anything to know you only have until sunup?
0: Sunup.

0: But Shabbat's not for 3 days.
1: Quintus is convinced you've double-crossed him. He's coming.
0: I'm still going fishing.
1: Turn yourself in. You have no feasible plan.
0: I told you my plan. If I'm going down, it will be doing what God bid me to do. Tell your boss he can come get me off the water.
2: We should be counting our blessings.
3: Adonai is great indeed.
2: Now, this trip could not have gone any better if we had planned every moment.
3: My eyes are always open anew in this land.
2: Not to mention the new opportunities our successes here will no doubt unlock.
3: We will stay another fortnight, or until all of my research is concluded.
2: But, Nico, surely you can conclude your research in Jerusalem if the archives are there.
3: The matter is decided.
2: I'm expecting no one.
4: It's important. I need to see him. I'm sorry to interrupt at this hour, Rabbi. I bring news regarding the heretic called John.
3: The baptizer?
4: Romans have taken him into custody.
3: How did you hear of this?
4: Shmuel, Rabbi. I believe he may have given the Romans his location.
3: We do not lightly turn Jews over to the Romans. Did the Sanhedrin order this?
4: No, teacher.
3: I want to question the baptizer myself. I'll make inquiries. Thank you, Yosef.
4: Yes, Rabbi.
3: And I will discuss this with Shmuel myself. Eh?

0: people bark sometimes too.
1: Cast after cast. I will make your descendants as many as the stars in the heavens. And then what? Huh? Make the chosen as many as the stars. Only to let Egypt enslave us for generations.

0: bring us out of Egypt. Part the Red Sea. Only to let us wander in the desert for 40 years. Give us the land. Only to let us be exiled in Babylon. Bring us back. Only to be crushed by Rome. This is the God I've served so faithfully my entire life. You're the God I'm supposed to thank. You know, if I didn't know any better, I'd say you enjoy yanking us around like goats and can't decide whether we're chosen or not. Which one is it? Huh?
1: Simon.
0: Andrew?
1: Who are you talking to?
0: Apparently no one.
2: You shouldn't joke like that, my friend.
1: Yeah, your friends might think you've lost faith.
0: James and John, I presume. And who brought the old man?
3: I heard you need a real fisherman.
0: How'd you know I was here?
2: Eden may be angry, but she's not too proud to ask for help.
4: Ah, so you told her the whole story, huh?
1: Yeesh. How'd she take it?
0: Let's just say it's my last night as a free man, and I'm fishing.
2: Your last night?
0: Quintus.
2: Well,
3: there are only so many hours in the night, huh?
1: Let's fish.

0: catch nothing. In the morning, maybe you could hide in the merchant caravans, escape to Egypt,
1: fish the Nile.
0: You've got perch the size of children.
1: Egypt is a Roman province now.
2: Nah, Eden hates Egypt.
0: So? She can wait for you to send money.
2: I'm hoping if I let Quintus and his boys take out their frustrations on me, he'll eventually allow me visitors. Get down.

0: So, about the news I was to tell you about. I was walking with John, they called about Tyson.
1: Andrew.
2: What's he on about?
0: And he pointed at a man.
1: No more.
0: And he said, behold, the lamb.
1: Andrew, I said. Just, please. Not another word from you about this lamb of yours. We don't need a lamb. We need fish.

0: Maybe John was right. You have a chance. Sneak into a merchant caravan and get away.
1: I won't leave the land of our father. And they'll find me, I'm sure. Maybe the baptizer could make me a disguise out of an old camel's hide.
0: Let's pull up.
1: James! James! Help!

0: Zeb! Come around!
1: Sometimes the sea bests all of us. It's not your night.

0: German scum couldn't even wait.
1: We're right with you.
2: Make sure Ethan is safe. You hear me, Andrew?
0: Hey! Those aren't soldiers.
2: I might still have time to see Ethan.
1: Go and clean our nets. Stick around to make sure you can leave.

0: Simon, it's him.
1: Excuse me.
0: That's him, Simon, that's him.
2: No time for this, Andrew.
0: It's him, Simon, it's the man. John said he's here, right now.
1: May I ask a favor? I'm teaching these people and apparently they're having trouble hearing me. If I could stand on your boat, that would be helpful.
2: They're having trouble hearing you, huh?
0: Yes, yes, of course. Please, please, stand on our boat. Thank you.
2: I need to go. I'm sorry. No time for this today.
3: Stay a few moments longer. I have something for you.
2: For me? I'm in a hurry.
3: Yes, I know. Just allow me a few moments. Please.
4: Sam, trust me as I have trusted you. This man is the Messiah.
3: It's good to see you again, Andrew.
4: Yes.
3: I'm Jesus. Thanks for this.
2: Simon.
1: In my last moments with you, I want to share another story. Can everyone hear me?
5: Yes.
1: Well, let's thank our...

0: voice is not easy on the ears. Because I'm on this boat, my final parable should be about fishing, yes? Simon, please send me that net. When this net is thrown into the sea, what happens, Simon? I mean most of the time.
1: It gathers.
0: A little louder.
1: It gathers fish.
0: Yes. This net gathers fish. All kinds of fish, yes?
1: Yes.
0: All kinds of fish. And the kingdom of heaven is like what happens next. After the net is full, Simon and the others draw it to the shore, sit down, and sort out the fish. The good fish go into the barrels, and the bad fish thrown away. So it will be at the end of the age. Angels will come and separate the evil from the righteous and throw them into a fiery furnace. Do you understand? Therefore, every scribe who has been trained for the kingdom of heaven, like you all are now, is like the master of a house who brings forth his treasures, both new and old. You are to do the same with this knowledge. These parables I tell make sense to some, not to others. Be patient. That is all for today. I have some business to attend to with my new friend. Put that down for a catch. A little farther out.
1: I don't have a quarrel with you, teacher. But we've been doing this all night. Nothing. All right. At your word.

0: my brother and a baptizer. You are the Lamb of God, yes?
1: I am.
0: Depart from me. I am a sinful man. You don't know who I am and the things I've done.
1: Don't be afraid, Simon.
0: I'm sorry. We've waited for you for so long, we believe. But my faith, I'm sorry.
1: Lift up your head, fisherman.
0: What do you want from me? Anything you ask, I will do.
1: Follow me.
0: I will.

0: You as well. Yes, you, James and John. Come, follow me.
1: I'll take the fish into market and settle up Simon's debt. I'll get some help to fill both of these boats.
2: Are you sure?
1: Yes, go.
3: What will you tell Ima?
1: We've just been called by the man we prayed for our entire lives. And you ask me, what will I say when you miss supper? Go, now.
4: So, you sure you don't want to do this just a few more times? Well, we'll make a great team on the boat.
3: Son.
4: Joking.
5: Fish are nothing. You have much bigger things ahead of you, Simon, son of Jonah. Did you understand that parable I told earlier? From now on, I will make you fishers of men. And you are to gather as many as possible, all kinds. I will sort them out later.

0: Hello?
1: This catch is worth a lot.
0: It's amazing.
1: It's impossible.

0: You are supposed to be the powerful one. Yet, you are more frightened here than I am.
1: Are you the one they call John the Baptizer?

0: Yes.
1: I have questions for you about miracles.
2: Hey there, I'm Dallas Jenkins, creator of The Chosen. Thank you so much for watching. You know, I'm standing on the set of season 2 of The Chosen right now. We intend to do 7 seasons of this show, and you can help us get there. If you want to know more, please check out the free Chosen app or go to thechosen.tv.

0: I did. I'm so excited to jump into this discussion. I'm joined with Bridie and Aaron. Thank you both for being here. And I know myself, including the two of you, we have a lot to say on this episode. So let's just get started. You know, there's a lot to unpack here. We see Jesus calling more of his apostles. We see how Jesus is just continuously putting his hand out of mercy, forgiveness, and love, and just awaiting for his people to reach out and grab it the way that he's reaching, or waiting for us to reach out and grab his hand on a regular basis. So, initial thoughts, let's hear it. Aaron, you want to start us off?
1: Let me first here.
0: Great.
1: This episode was awesome. Mm-hmm. We really got to see Simon's arc, per se. Like, he was really developed as someone who dug himself into a hole so deep that as the viewer, we're like, how is he going to get out of this? You know, the Romans are at his neck, all a problem that he kind of created. Mm-hmm. And, you know, in life we find ourselves, sometimes a circumstance gets us into a problem, mm-hmm. and then our attempt to get out of it gets us way deeper into it. So by not trusting God or trusting the people that love us, we find ourselves in a much deeper hole. Yes. And that was Simon here. So seeing him get into that tough position, mm-hmm. and then the end of the episode is just, you know, their excitement jumped out at the screen to me, to where I was like, you know, I was like doing this too. I was like, right. This is great.
0: Yes. And how many people are looking maybe at us at times of our own lives who had that like gripping the end of their like seas of, oh no, like what's gonna happen to them? Or even if you think about our guardian angels, they're probably like, oh no, like here we go again. What are they gonna get themselves into? But when we cling close to Christ, when we turn to him, you're so right. Like, you know, it's the end of this episode that can happen in our own lives too, where Christ is like, you can come follow me and you're pretty much gonna be set and we're gonna be working towards heaven together. So I think that's awesome. Bridie, but what about yourself?
2: So I have to commend the casting that they made for Eden, the wife of Simon. Yeah. I can identify with her just because she's constantly trying to be there for her husband while yet still holding true to her faith.
0: Yes.
2: And, you know, sometimes when it comes to those hard discussions that we have to have with people that we love, mm-hmm. and flat out her saying, where is your faith?
0: Yeah.
2: She's not making this about her or really Simon, but more about his relationship with God. And I love that they're able to call each other out on that. Mm-hmm. And still, we see with Simon, he's so stuck in the practicals.
0: Right.
2: You know, like we have in this episode, he asks for forgiveness once the miracle has been done. Mm-hmm. And he asks for the forgiveness, but now he's looking for a way to make it up to Christ when we all know, right. we can never make up for what Christ in this episode, mm-hmm. you know, is going to do for them and what he's done for us. We have to receive it and then hope to give it back out.
0: Yes.
2: So there's a lot of healing in this episode, but I really just love the character of Eden and the confident woman that she is. We don't really mm-hmm. hear a lot about her in the scriptures. We knew that Simon, Peter, was married and he had to leave in order to go on and preach. But I had never really thought about what happened or what his wife was like. Mm-hmm. And they cast her in such a beautiful way of a confident woman who has a

0: community with each other, and that's exactly what heaven's going to be like. And when I think about the amount of times in my own life where I am a leader on so many different fronts and, you know, a founder of so many different things, where I'm like, no, I'm all set. Like, it's just me. I got it. And I forget that I need to rest heavily on God to see the action through, to see the fulfillment, to see the career take off. And I, like yourself, what you're saying, Bridie, of where's your faith when Eden says that to Simon, it is so powerful because he got called on. He didn't get called out. He got called on of seek out your faith again. And it came truly from a place of love and wanting her husband to live a good life of faith. And I am definitely guilty for not calling on those around me more times than not. I get a little aggravated with people of why aren't they living out the faith or why aren't they living their full potential. But how can people watching, how can they start really clinging to ways to be like Eden in people's lives who need them? Is there anything that struck you with that, either Aaron or Bridie?
1: I definitely have thoughts on this. So what surprised me was when Simon was not himself, right? His mother-in-law, he was about to turn his back on her. Yeah. And he's yelling at his wife. Eden actually has the grace and the patience to let him make those mistakes.
0: Right.
1: So you have free will to make this mistake. Even though you believe you're doing the right thing, which he did. With all his heart, he thought he had to provide for his family, keep the boat, do whatever he had to do. She allowed him to go make that mistake. And even so, through that, we get a peek at Andrew after he had heard, you know, in this story, they put him as someone who had just heard Jesus or heard about Jesus, the Messiah.
0: Yes.
1: So Andrew comes back glowing. And Simon's like, what do you, stop talking about this. Leave me alone.
0: Yeah.
1: And there comes a point to where Matthew tells Simon, you don't have as much time as you thought you did. You know, the Romans are actually coming in the morning. And he goes, oh, he says, it's really not even worth you trying to fish.
0: Yeah.
1: Simon has a little tiny bit of faith that says, I'm going to go fish. That's all I know what to do.
0: Yeah.
1: And maybe what Andrew told me about this Messiah, maybe that was enough to kick him out there. And then the rest is history. But just that little bit of faith in that tough spot, I some reason noticed that when I was watching it.
0: That's a good point. And even showing, too, we may just have that tiny ounce of faith, but God can use that. It's not like, oh, sorry, that's not enough. I was expecting 7 days a week of masses and holy hours. Then I could have used you. But, yeah, just he uses a sliver of us. Bridie, what about that scene of just, like, the whole entire boat almost toppling over? That was so well done cinematically of just showing that realistic scene. So how did that resonate with you?
2: Well, going from what Aaron was just talking about, you're in the 11th hour. So that was a perfect depiction on if you just hold out, even if it takes until the 11th hour, this is what it is. And it shows me like an abundance mindset, like, all right, here, I'm just going to go, I'm going to do it. And even like you were talking about, Aaron, that little glimmer of faith that he may have needed to just show up.
0: Yeah.
2: And he showed up and then boom, everything. It's overflowing. I think if Simon's eyes could have like popped out of his head, they would have, and us too. And we know this story, right? We've read it how many times? If you're a cradle Catholic, or even if you're just coming into the faith, you will probably have this story shared with you somehow in order for you to be able to lean on your faith. So I believe it gives us the message to believe in the 11th hour and to have the faith that'll hold us through in order to receive the abundance, to receive the gifts that Jesus has for us.
0: Exactly. Aaron, did you have the similar thoughts or something different with viewing that scene of the fish?
1: I just felt so, I felt the despair that they did on that boat at night when just nothing, they caught nothing. And I thought back to the scripture of reading it. I'm like, this is what it probably would feel like. You're a pro fisher and nothing.
0: Yeah.
1: So for it to be depicted in that way, and then to see their joy and just, I don't know, it was really raw joy how it was filmed. That just

0: that'll empower me in the future when I read that gospel or when I listen to it, that, wow, I need to feel that joy of that miracle.
1: Yes. Yeah. And even, you know, with the closing of the ending scene, when Christ says to Simon, follow me, and, you know, puts out the same offer to some of the other men who were there, that was the first time we heard those words be spoken. So I know for myself, you know, that powerful moment where I was like, oh, no, I did not hear this in the previous episodes. This is meant for right now. Just the beauty of those words of it's not just for those apostles, but it's for you and for I, of we are called to follow Christ. We are called to live out this faith and have it be one that is alive, that is of abundance. So what did those words mean to the two of you when you heard Christ say, come, follow me?
2: Yeah, well, obviously we're receiving so much by just like sitting in our living rooms, hearing this, and we've heard it so many times. But how often do we just kind of close our own ears to when Christ is asking us in very real ways to follow him? Yeah. It's no secret that it is hard to be a Christian today. And yet every day that we wake up, God has given us another day, and that universal call is to follow him.
1: Yes.
2: So it's a choice. Every day we wake up, hit the snooze button or not. Like, what are you going to do today in order to answer that call? So for me, it always ignites this this call to mission of how God wants me to follow him on a daily basis, and not just in like the grand scheme of things. Like, I know he wants me in heaven with him, but it's these little steps that are what are going to make that possible.
1: Exactly. No, that's beautiful. Thank you for sharing. Aaron, final thoughts on the phrase, come follow me.
0: Just seeing Jesus look and say, follow me. Mm-hmm. No, not saying, making excuses or, oh, well, don't worry about this or that. He just says, follow me. Mm-hmm. And sometimes it's that simple and that strong. And that cut right to me.
1: Right. And if we're not ready to follow him, then we can ask the question that Eden so beautifully asked of Simon of, where is our faith? Are we ready to follow Christ so beautifully, so trustingly? And if we're not ready yet, then maybe we can start wrestling with that while we're at home or with our friends or with our family. So may we be ready to follow Christ this day.
3: I'm Sonia Corbin.

Okay, I'll be over in a minute. I'm just gonna make sure that, this is a big job. We've been working on it for a while, as you can tell. But you know, as you look around a work site like this, and you see all of the construction vehicles and all of the tools that you need to put up a new parish center, which hopefully one day that will be, I learned something a long time ago. Despite all the heavy equipment, all of the vehicles, all of the machinery that's used in a job like this, you know what the most important thing on this site is, as far as I'm concerned? This, the measuring tape. If you don't measure properly, if that building, if every piece of lumber in that building was not measured properly, well, my friends, I tend to think that maybe part of it would fall down, because you've got to measure correctly. You've got to plan, you've got to utilize the plans, and you've got to make sure that everything is going to fit. You know, the whole notion of measuring, well, that comes in handy when it comes to our faith life as well. The measure with which you measure will be measured out to you. We need to keep Jesus in mind constantly when we deal with, well, with ourselves, with one another. Because when we look at his life, he measured as well. He used the grace of the relationship that he had with his Father properly. How can we do the same? Well, we'll look at how today. I'm Father Dan O'Connell, and this is We've Gotta Talk. Yeah, I'm on my way. Sorry, I gotta go to work.

It was a Sunday morning. And it was one of those Sunday mornings in the parish where there was a whole lot going on. I mean, not only were the masses being held and celebrated over in the church, between the two masses, there was a religious ed program going on. After the 10 o'clock mass, there was confirmation going on in one part of the building. There was a sodality meeting going on in another part of the building. And there was a fair of some kind going on in the main hall. It was one of those really busy parish mornings. At 7 o'clock, I got a text from someone who went over early to make sure that everything was all set up in the expansive parish center that we have. And they told me there were no lights and there was no heat. What was I going to do? Well, I really didn't know what to do, so I left the rectory. I had the 8 o'clock mass, so I didn't have a whole lot of time to waste. I got across the street at about 7:10, and indeed, there were no lights, and there was no heat. The lights, I wasn't that worried about. I figured it was a breaker problem. It was the heat. It was the furnace that I was concerned with. And so, I was once in the basement of the parish hall. And of course, because there were no lights, and even if there were lights, there were no windows, I was literally at that point searching in total darkness. I was looking for the water heater because I knew that if I got to the water heater, I could see if there was a problem with that. It would lead me to be able to know exactly what I was dealing with. And more important, it would help me know who it was that I had to call. Because

I don't know that much about furnaces. I know reset buttons. At any rate, I was looking for the water heater. I was looking for the furnace. Now, there's only one problem. To that part of the basement, on that side of the house, there is only one door in, and the water heater and the furnace are smack dab on the other side of the building. Total darkness. I was looking for a light switch, and I just couldn't find it. I knew I needed to be careful. I needed to be careful because I knew that somewhere there was a drop. I knew that somewhere, the very place that I needed to get to hit the light switch, I knew there was a drop. I had both masses that morning. I could not afford to be rushed to the hospital with a broken ankle. And so, in the pitch darkness, I had to be cautious. I had to not run like I usually do, not even walk quickly like I usually do. I have a bad habit of doing everything very quickly. I needed to be very slow. I needed to be cautious. I needed to, well, allow myself to take only measured steps. I needed to, well, I needed to be involved with, I guess you could use the phrase, preventative measures. I needed to use preventative measures. I didn't want to fall into a pit in the middle of a pitch black basement all by myself. I needed to be careful. I needed to be slow. I couldn't rush into anything. I needed to stop. I needed to think. I needed to be reflective. More importantly, I needed to be careful. That's what preventative measures help us do. A preventative measure helps you be careful. Well, I was. I was careful, and I finally made my way across the room. I found the light switch. I thanked God. The water heater was still on. It led me to then realize it might have been a furnace problem. I hit the reset button. Don't know much about furnaces, but I'm pretty good with reset buttons. I hit the reset button and everything worked. The most important thing for me, however, in that moment was that I took measured steps. Measure is an important word. Whether you're building something, and if you are, measurements matter. But it's also true in life. It's not always that you and I walk into darkness. Sometimes darkness in life finds us. Sometimes darkness in life finds us. You know, there's a great example in the Old Testament. Moses is coming to the end. Great man of faith. Knew his God quite well, and his God knew him. They were together a long time. Moses always left time in the measurement of his day to be alone with God so that God could give him directives, guidance. And at the end of his life, we can see Moses taking preventative measures. Nearing the end of his life, knowing that, and it's kind of a sobering thought for all of us. We all know that we won't be here forever. None of us is here forever. I don't know of any human being who's been around for 350 years. We all know that at some point it will be over. And that if we want the people in our life that we love to continue to walk in a certain way, we have to take measures.
to share with them what we think is important, to be with them in a multiplicity of ways,

0: wanted to prepare them. He knew how easily they could fall into darkness and fear and anxiety. He knows that sometimes when they worried too much, they could make all of the wrong decisions. For instance, you remember the story when he was getting the Ten Commandments up in the mountain. He didn't leave them alone that long, but he came back down and they had melted down the bracelets and they were worshiping golden idols. They fell into darkness. The darkness found them and they fell in. They didn't use all of the measurements that Moses had given them. Measurements to remind them that God was always there, that God would never leave them. And so at the end, Moses wanted them to remember. That was important to Moses. Remember, O Israel, the Lord your God is God alone. He reminded them that before they took that next step, before they moved forward into the unknown, they needed to begin every single day remembering God's presence, realizing that God was always there. My friends, that is true for us as well. We can see it played out in many ways scripturally, especially in the gospel, and we will. We'll be back after this.
1: Hi, everyone. I'm Bishop Reed. Hope you can join us Wednesday here in the living room for This Is The Day. Doug Barry will be with us to discuss his new book, First Line of Defense. We'll explore what it means for Catholic men to be strong spiritual leaders and how prayer and the sacraments help us to meet the challenges of daily life. So do tune in on Wednesday for This Is The Day right here on Catholic TV.

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1: Cultural influencer, media pioneer, soon to be saint. 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

In the very beginning of his ministry, in the very beginning of Jesus' public life, we see him being baptized, hearing the words of his father, and going out into the desert. And while he is there, in all of the gospel accounts, we see the darkness approaching Jesus. He doesn't walk into the darkness. He doesn't stumble into the darkness. The darkness approaches him. The darkness, the devil, the evil one, doesn't rush. Even the darkness takes measured steps. It's very, very careful. Everything the darkness placed before Jesus was subtle. It was a measured invitation. That's the danger, my friends, of temptation. That's how it works. It always looks so small, so unimportant. It doesn't seek to overwhelm us. It can be very careful. Fear that turns into temptation usually is very, very gradual. It's quiet. It tries to be persuasive. It would seem then that our spiritual life is about both corrective measures and preventive measures. It's easier and wiser to take preventative steps, to look before we fall so there's nothing to correct. Our spiritual life is about those steps. It's about living each and every day knowing that even if things seem dark because life has thrown at us a darkened challenge, that we are not in that challenge alone. We are not in that darkness alone. We are not in the midst of all of those questions by ourselves. He is always there. Our kind, loving, all-knowing God is always there. Which means, as we advance in the spiritual life, we need to do it slowly, gradually, remembering that He's with us so that when the darkness, the fear, the anxiety, the worry, all that stuff enters our life, we don't fall apart and make the same mistakes over and over again. You know, when you look at that story of Jesus and His temptations in the desert, His temptations really reveal, well, they reveal something about us. His temptations, what He faced in the desert, really reveals something about all of us. Because when you look at those temptations that the darkness places before Him so slowly, so subtly, so persuasively, you can see that Jesus is being tempted at His very roots, the very root of who He is. When you look at those three temptations, although I'm sure over the course of His life, there were more than merely three, and they were probably very, very different one from the other. But the three main temptations are the things that affect us as well. Those temptations in the gospel are not just random. They represent human life. They encompass the full range of human temptation. I mean, think about it. What were they? In a very real way, Jesus was tempted with money. Jesus was tempted with power. He was tempted with success. Money, power, fame. The three main temptations that still affect us, seek to control us. How can I take over this situation? How can I be as rich as I can be? How can I be as powerful as I can be? Money, power, fame. They represent so many things in our human life.

In an older language, the words worldly desire could be used. Proud self-sufficiency could be used if you want to use a psychological term. But whether it's proud self-sufficiency or just plain old I want more, they all lead to one thing, selfishness. Whatever you call them, they always end up being the usual suspects, the temptations that you and I face throughout our entire life, the invitation to be a bit selfish. When we realize that those are the situations that face us, we have to realize that in a very real way, those attitudes can affect the way we see ourselves and one another. Because in a very real way, what was happening is this. Jesus was being invited to forget who he was. It was all wrapped up in who he was. He was the Son of God. He was God's presence in the world. He was meant to change everything. And if the devil, if the darkness could at least to persuade him to forget who he was, to change his identity, he would have won. I mean, what the devil really said to Jesus, what the darkness really said to Jesus was, why endure suffering? There's an easier way. Use your power for yourself. You look hungry. Change that stone into bread. All the darkness was trying to get him to do was to not take measured steps, to not use the grace of remembering his baptism when he heard the very words, "You are my beloved son. On you my favor rests." Take the easy way out. He wanted him to compromise his identity, telling him that everything would be easier. But what a cost that would have been. What a cost it would have been if Jesus surrendered his very self. Something tells me, my friends, that you and I wouldn't be here right now. We certainly wouldn't be here in the way that we are if Jesus had given up, if Jesus had become selfish, if Jesus didn't take the preventative steps he needed to make sure he was stronger than the darkness, and he did. And you know what those preventative steps were? The relationship he had with his Father. Communication every day. We call it prayer. Every single day, he opened his own

You are my beloved son. My friends, that was his power. And it was a power that he used every single day. Well, you know what? Jesus shares everything with us. Even his power. Even his identity. Because of our baptism, we have been called to be the same. He says to each one of us, you are my son, you are my daughter. On you my favor rests, because in this act of baptism, I give you my son. I give you his life, his death, his resurrection, and that's who we are called to be. My friends, Jesus truly knew who he was. He was God and Savior. And that light, that power, that glory, he has shared with us. No. Oh, no. I told you. One measurement was a little off, and that's what happened. Oh, I told you. We've got to talk. We've got to talk about managed brokenness. You know, my friends, we do live in a beautifully broken world. And when the darkness failed in the life of Jesus, it did not disappear forever. Jesus continued to live his life in measured ways every single day, accepting a little more grace and power from his Father. You know, St. Paul reminds us that we must be ever vigilant. And when you think about it, there's something almost consoling in that. Jesus' temptations did not end in the darkness. They did not end in the desert. They continued over the course of his life, and they always ended in light, in peace. Temptation is not a one-time event. We do live in that broken world, beautifully broken, but broken nonetheless, fragile nonetheless. And when we take corrective measures, when we live our lives slowly as we search for the light, and in so many ways, every day is an opportunity to search for his light, it requires vigilance and patience. Rome wasn't built in a day, and neither were you. We need to live each and every day slowly over time, living with a certain awareness, living with a certain intentionality, knowing that if I spend time looking for him, I will find him because he will never leave me alone. My friends, preventative measures help us make sure we don't make mistakes. Corrective measures help us make corrections when we do, because we will. Life can be beautifully complicated, and yet, if we leave time for him in our life every single day in some way, we will be victorious as we walk through the darkness that life can sometimes option toward us. Move carefully. Stay aware. Stay awake. And look for the light. And when you find it, know he is with you. Never be afraid to turn it on and share it. Till next time, I'm Father Dan O'Connell, and this is We've Gotta Talk.

Here in this moving place of beauty, the National Memorial Cemetery of the Pacific, a place that speaks to us quietly and soberly of true heroism. The ultimate sacrifice courageously paid by those who treasure these Hawaiian islands, and on the continent, the rest of the United States of America, we pause to remember and pray. The punch bowl from which the cemetery gets its name was created somewhere between 75,000 and 100,000 years ago by a powerful volcanic eruption that left this crater in which I'm now

0: understanding, hence the name punch bowl due to its unique natural shape. For thousands of years, ancient Hawaiians called this punch bowl Puavaina, which in English translates hill of sacrifice. You see, this place has been, since its creation, a sacred space for Hawaiians. And it was used as an ancient burial ground and the place of sacrifice hundreds and even thousands of years ago. As you see it now, this 116-acre cemetery just outside of Honolulu is the resting place for more than 25,000 brave soldiers and other military personnel who fought and perished in a number of different engagements around the Pacific. Pearl Harbor, of course, during World War II, and in Guam. More than 62,000 souls are buried, interred, and remembered here. The punch bowl is a sight to behold, with its lush shades of manicured green lawns set in stark contrast to the white granite and stonework of the surrounding walls and gravestones. And although here we reverence the graves of so many Americans, lives that were sacrificed to preserve our freedom and way of life, even still, the Punch Bowl National Cemetery echoes a quiet, calming beauty not found anywhere else on this island of Oahu, or perhaps anywhere in this world. Eternal rest grant to these brave individuals. They were our sons and daughters, our wives and husbands, our fathers and mothers, our friends and fellow Americans. And let perpetual light shine upon them. In this place of sublime beauty, the National Memorial Cemetery of the Pacific, may these courageous Americans rest in peace.
1: In the Gospel of John, Jesus tells his disciples that his flesh is true food and his blood is true drink. Though we can't see this reality with our eyes, we believe that at every Mass, the bread and wine truly become the body and blood of Jesus Christ.
2: For this is my body.
1: In Presencia, we'll look at stories of Eucharistic miracles, times when the reality of the true presence became perceptible to the senses. You'll hear about consecrated bread that began to bleed, wine that became blood, scientific studies which found human heart tissue in communion hosts, and more. Watch Presencia right here on Catholic TV.
3: A favorite prayer of mine has always been, what return can I make to the Lord for all the good he's done for me? The cup of salvation I take up, I call upon the name of the Lord. Hello, everyone. I'm Father Dan O'Connell, host of Catholic TV's We've Got to Talk, inviting you to this year's telethon, September 18th and 19th. We will be calling upon your name, asking you to continue to support us as we support all of those that turn to Catholic TV to hear his voice and listen for his direction and love. September 18th and 19th, right here on Catholic TV.

0: Can't you just feel it? The conflict is becoming apparent in our culture. It reminds me of those words of John Paul II. We're now living in the final confrontation between the gospel and the anti-gospel, between the church and the anti-church, between Christ and the antichrist. And if we don't choose to know God's word, to believe God's word, and follow God's word, we're going to be a sitting duck for all kinds of confusion, all kinds of disorder. Those are really important choices that people have to make.
1: And these choices are difficult. Who am I going to marry? What kind of life am I going to live? How am I going to raise my kids? What am I going to do with my time, my talent, and my treasure? And I have to make a choice today. Jesus says to each one of us, I came that you might have life and have it to the full. The question is, do we want it?
2: Hello, friends, and welcome to another episode of The Choices We Face. I'm Pete Burek, sitting in for Ralph Martin today, along with a host that you know well and love, Peter Herbeck. Peter, welcome to the show.
3: Thanks, Pete. It's great to be here.
2: So as we were praying about what the Lord might want us to talk about today, we were both drawn to Romans. And in Romans, Paul says, "For I'm not ashamed of the gospel. It is the power of God for salvation for those who believe." And as we were talking about that, one of the things that marks Renewal Ministries and this show is that we're not ashamed of the gospel. Yeah. We really believe it. But what is Paul trying to communicate with that passage of like, it is the power of God for salvation, the gospel is?
3: Yeah, so the gospel is the good news. He calls it another place, the good news of God, or the gospel, the good news about Jesus, the good news about Jesus's passion, death, and resurrection on the cross. Through that reality that's proclaimed in the gospel, that Jesus has conquered sin and death, that he's risen from the dead, he's at the right hand of the Father. All glory now belongs to him. All power and authority belongs to him. He's the one who dealt with the sin problem in his death on the cross and the shedding of blood. And so the gospel is what gives people access to the facts of salvation, the fundamental fact, which is a person and what he's done for us for the sake of our salvation. Mm-hmm. So that's really at the heart of it.
2: And at the heart of it is then to receive that.

0: Maybe that's where the sticky point is sometimes. Sometimes it's a lack of the proclamation of the gospel in a way that is compelling and spirit-filled and the fullness of all that God has done. But then throughout the church's history, there are those who believe and those who don't believe. And at the core of each of our individual walks with the Lord is that kind of fundamental question, like, do you believe this?
1: Right. A key part of Romans and really the whole Christian reality is the issue of faith. And that's responding to the word, responding to the gospel that's being proclaimed. Faith being really kind of seen on two levels. One is accepting the truth. For example, even like something like the creeds that we confess, we affirm each one of those elements of the salvation story. That's one dimension of faith. But the second and most important or very important dimension of faith is a surrender of your whole life and trust to what's being proclaimed to you. So in the core message of the gospel of the person of Jesus and how he saved us, and he's come to save every single one of us, when we hear the gospel, respond to it, the kind of faith is a faith that's St. John Paul II described as total and radical from the outset. That is, we're not perfect when we say yes, we're still sinners now moving toward the Lord and receiving the gift of salvation and moving with him. But the point the Holy Father was trying to make was to, or that he wants us to be able to understand is when you hear the gospel, the full truth of what Jesus has done for us, and the offer that's being given to us of salvation, escaping eternal separation from God, entering into the kingdom and the family of God, what it requires, what it calls for is really the total response, because the total gift that Jesus has given of himself for us, the right response to it is a yes that we go all in on as persons, right from the heart. And our whole enterprise now is we belong to him. That's kind of one of the terms that you see in the New Testament, that I'm no longer my own. Paul says, you know, in the life I live by faith in the Son of God. That's really what it's about. It's not just like, oh, Paul, that's good that you made that choice. You know, like that's the way you're living your faith. That's the way for all of us.
0: Really. That's the expectation of the church, that when the gospel is preached, the power of the Holy Spirit will move in our hearts for those who have open hearts and convict us to then profess that Jesus Christ is Lord, right? Nobody proclaims that Jesus is Lord without the Holy Spirit. And so it's not just like, as you're saying, it's not just like an intellectual pursuit, or it's not just something that I kind of only reason my way into. There's a supernatural activity happening that allows us to even kind of bridge the gap between what our mortal minds and reason might allow for to a story, a full story, the gospel, that kind of is a little, I don't know if I can use this word, a little bizarre, isn't it? It's a little kind of crazy when you think about what has God actually done? Wait, he took on human flesh. This was his plan to come and become one of us. And then not only to become one of us, but to then die for us. Like, where in the history of mankind would we ever conceive of a God who would die for his creatures? You know, so there's like this, or as Paul calls it, a foolishness, right?
1: Right. Foolishness or folly.
0: Folly, yeah.
1: You know, and the Greek term there, we were enjoying it before the show, is moraia, which means moron or moronic. You know, that to the world, to the mind of the world, to the pride of man, the pride of mind, the idea, well, for Jews who would say, how is it possible that a Messiah would be crucified? A dead Messiah doesn't really register. It's not real. You know, it's absurd to think it. And then the Greek wisdom is, how could the gods, the same thing, how could a god die on the cross in defeat?
0: Right.
1: It's crazy, you know. And so Paul then turns it back on them and reveals the irony, sort of like there's an ironic reality there, that through the folly of what we preach, yes, we do preach gladly, the reality of a crucified Messiah who rose from the dead and began the new creation in him. And Paul says that this gospel, as it's preached, exposes the wisdom of the wise. It's God's, people who call themselves wise, excuse me, and it's God's plan, he says, to reduce to nothing those who think they're something. Those who are assuming you can save yourself by your own decisions, by your own resources, by your own smarts, whatever it might be, there is no other way than this. And it requires the proud human mind to be humbled, you know, and to receive revelation from God. Mm-hmm. And that revelation is, you know, that gospel that's being proclaimed. And this is helpful to know if you're ever in a situation where you're sharing this with other people. It's not just your ideas and your thoughts. It's God's idea. Mm-hmm. And it's an idea, the proclamation of the gospel and the reality of the message, that is animated by the power of the Holy

0: Holy Spirit. We're consistently reminded by the church that the first agent of the church's mission is the Holy Spirit. Mm-hmm. And his first job is to reveal the glory and the majesty of Jesus to the human heart and what he's done. There's a beautiful passage in 2 Corinthians chapter 4 that touches on this beautifully. It says, beginning in verse 1, it says, therefore, having this ministry by the mercy of God, he's talking about the ministry of preaching the gospel, we do not lose heart. We have renounced disgraceful and underhanded ways. We refuse to practice cunning or tamper with God's word. There's a lot of tampering with God's word that's going on today.
1: Yeah, that's a real problem.
0: Yeah, it really is. But Paul's like, no, we take it directly from the Lord. We don't try to change it. We don't try to tweak it. We don't try to soften it. We're giving what we have received, he's saying. Then he goes on, he said, but by the open statement of the truth, we would commend ourselves to every man's conscience in the sight of God. That's one way to describe evangelization. Mm. We are making an appeal. By the open statement of the truth, we would commend ourselves to every human being's conscience before God. And even if our gospel is veiled, so if people aren't seeing it, he says, it is veiled only to those who are perishing. In their case, the God of this world has blinded the minds of unbelievers to keep them from seeing the light of the gospel of the glory of Christ, who is the likeness of God. So what you see is evangelization and the preaching of the gospel, spiritual warfare.
1: Yes.
0: Because our senseless minds have become darkened, Paul says, you know, and that we're under sin. And what the light of God has come into the world. Jesus said, I'm the light of the world. Mm-hmm. He who follows me will not walk in darkness, but will have the light of life. And so Paul is saying in this gospel, this unique declaration of who Jesus is, the way through that darkness and that spiritual warfare is a work of the Holy Spirit, again, who animates that word and sort of clears the field and makes it possible for people to begin to see. It's a miracle that we can really see and grasp. And then Paul goes on, he says, for what we preach is not ourselves, but Jesus Christ as Lord. Let's say it together. Jesus Christ as Lord. Lord, right? Amen. He said, this is what we preach. This is the center of all the church's preaching, this simple declaration. And then he goes on to say, with ourselves as your servants for Jesus' sake. So here's the dynamism, friends, of what happens in the Spirit. For it is the God who said, let light shine out of darkness. Where'd that passage come from? You remember? God said, let light shine out of darkness. It's in Genesis, right? Yeah, in creation. Right. So he's saying the very creator, he said this. He said, for it is the God who said, let light shine out of darkness, who has shone in our hearts to give the light of the knowledge of the glory of God that is shining on the face of Christ. Hmm. So what does that mean? What's the point there? Number one, he's not a dead Messiah.
1: Yeah.
0: Number, he rose from the dead. And he's the only source of salvation and hope for the human race. And what we see by the grace of the Holy Spirit and the power of the gospel, what we see is the glory of God is now shining on a human face, radiating from a human face. We're a race of people that were made for glory, but we fell from glory. And Jesus has come to raise us to glory, the glory that he shared with the Father from all eternity. And now it's fully, you know, radiating from a person, Mary's son, Jesus, who's now alive and he's the Lord of all. And he wants to give this life to us. That's the new creation, the new humanity, the life of the kingdom. And the only way to access it is through the gospel. God wants the whole human race to hear what his son has done. The Father wants everyone to see what Jesus has done, to bend the knee, because he now, you know, he humbled himself by becoming obedient even unto death, death on a cross, right? But God highly exalted him and has given him the name above every name, that the name of Jesus, every knee will bow, every tongue will confess to the glory of God the Father, that Jesus Christ is Lord, the very thing Paul's talking about here. Mm-hmm. You know, mm-hmm. It's just so precious, and it's a miracle. And this reality of the Holy Spirit revealing the person of Jesus to us, that intensifies throughout our spiritual journey. But I think one of the things when we think about sharing this with other people, you know, we're often afraid, you know, I don't know what to say. It's actually kind of simple, but we need to learn how to trust the power of the Word of God. You know, St. Paul had great confidence in its power.
1: Yeah.
0: So
1: yes,
0: that's something we can have as well. It'll help embolden us to be able to share it with other people, because it's not my persuasion. It's not the fact that I'm super articulate or whatever. The gospel has its own power, mm-hmm. and it's God's power that's revealed in it.
1: Yeah. One of my favorite stories in Acts to highlight this is when Paul is brought before Festus and Agrippa, and they kind of give him space to defend himself and kind of share his testimony. And he basically shares the gospel. Unfiltered. He doesn't try to accommodate that to these people that he's speaking to. He doesn't try to figure out what's the best strategy to reach them.
0: Yeah.
1: You know, it's just simply like, this is who Jesus is, and this is what he's done in me. And then it ends, Paul ends with, and he needs to do it in you, O Agrippa and Festus. And their response is really interesting. It's like, they go, Paul, are you crazy? You want us to believe this? And Paul goes, yes, I do.
0: Yeah.
1: I want everyone to believe this, because this is for everyone. But it's that confidence of Paul recognizes that he doesn't have any power to convert a heart. The gospel does for the hearts that are going to respond in faith. It's not Paul's job to convert the heart. It's Paul's job to be a witness and to be a bearer of the truth with confidence, filled with the Spirit, and to give the invitation. To say, do you want to believe this? Because so often the way our light goes dim or our salt goes flat is we might personally believe all of what you just shared, Peter. But then when it comes time to kind of bearing witness to it to the world, we hesitate, we hedge our bets, we do this whole kind of accommodation to think, well, the world's not quite ready for this. And the fact of the matter is the world kind of isn't ready for it.
0: Right.
1: That's the whole point. Like the world is in darkness. We were ourselves once in darkness. So those of us who are walking in the light, the only way for the light to do what light does is to shine brightly, not shine dimly, to shine brightly. And the way it shines brightly is through our faith, confidence, and being filled with the power of the Holy Spirit.
0: Yeah. That it exposes the dynamic, which, as you're describing it, just thinking about the dynamic that's going on in the world, the biggest thing that's going on in the world is not AI. It's not your football team. It's not whatever. The biggest thing going on in the world until the Lord comes again is the battle between the two kingdoms, the kingdom of light and the kingdom of darkness, for the destiny of eternal souls. And there's really only every human being's an eternal creature, and everybody's going someplace when they die.
1: Right.
0: It's one of two places, right? And it's the gospel that opens up heaven and opens up the light and makes it possible for us to become children of God, as John said. And so the reason the fearful apostles, prior to Jesus' resurrection, were so transformed is they totally believe what we've seen, what we've heard, what we've declared, what we declare to you, what we've touched, the eternal life that was with the Father has appeared to us. Mm-hmm. He's alive. And their fear went away. And they understood their destiny. They understood where they were going. And they understood the nature of the fight and the spiritual combat that's going on, you know. And so this gospel is the thing that answers, the core gospel answers, you know, the fundamental question of the sin problem that leads to the death problem. You know, it's like Ephesians chapter 2, you know, it says, you know, while you were dead in your sins, you know, and you he made alive when you were dead in your sins. That's Christian anthropology. That's the human condition. So you go, how do you go from death to life? Through the gospel mm-hmm. and the grace that comes through it, through baptism and the rest. And then also it answers the fundamental question about the final judgment. How do you escape the wrath to come, like the apostles kept describing? Like it's coming. The final judgment's coming. Mm-hmm. And so how do you, and it's a particular judgment when we die, how can we live in peace, you know, and be ready for that moment? It's the gospel. It's the person of Jesus. It's entering his church. It's being baptized. It's receiving the sacraments. You know, that's really the heart of it. And the issues couldn't be bigger. And so today, Pete, there's still a lot of blushing at the gospel that goes on with people even in the church. It's like, you know, a little embarrassing. It's too simple. It's too fundamentalistic. But the world still, you know, some of the brightest people in the world that are still driving the culture are people who just think, you know, it is absurd, really. I mean, it's a consoling myth for people who need it. But we're living the real world, man, and that's not it. And so it's a similar expression. It'll always be there because the pride of mind is there. That's the battle we have as human beings.
1: Right.
0: And the idea that we can somehow save ourselves, or that we're good enough in our own condition and the wisdom we've chosen for ourselves and the path we've created, that's enough. That's all I need to be. And that's, and no, you're actually dead in your sins, just like you and I were, apart from baptism, mm-hmm. you know, and yeah. receiving the gospel.
1: Well, and as the world, I think we can say this with great assurance, the world will always consider the gospel to be folly.
0: Mm-hmm.
1: Like that, the kingdom of darkness is never going to go, oh yeah, you're right. Thank you. That makes sense. So it shouldn't come as a surprise to us when the world considers what we believe to be foolishness or to be a consoling myth, as you described it. And one of the things that I think is one of the great powers of the church is to be able to live in that beautiful tension of being like a little child, where we just are totally enamored with our Father, believing exactly what the Father has told us about who we are and what we're made for and where we're going, and allowing the Spirit to move with great wisdom, great understanding, great teaching of 2,000 years of really, really smart people diving into this and being able to bring out deeper and deeper understandings of the truth. And so we walk in this beautiful kind of blessing of being both a little child and being filled with this God's wisdom to be able to navigate these different challenges or questions or whatever. So the church is in some ways like the strongest she can possibly be when she is both totally humbled before the Lord. Everything we have is from you. This is foolishness. This is folly. And totally confident that what we're proclaiming has the power to change lives.
0: Yeah. No, very good. And there's, and in some way, Pete, what you're saying, there's nothing new under the sun.
1: Yeah.
0: Really, right? I mean, it's essentially the same. It's ironic. I was listening to an interview with Elon Musk and a couple of the top AI guys, and they were talking, and he was lamenting in the context of this interview that watching the political collapse that's happening in the West and the troubles that are going on and the fact that, you know, there's a crisis that, you know, people aren't having babies anymore. It's like he makes a big deal. He said, look, this is a terrible thing. People should be being married and having babies and stuff. And he said that the reason people don't do that anymore is they've lost hope. Hmm. And he goes, you know, Christianity used to fill that, he said.
1: Wow.
0: What we need to do is to make sure that, you know, the reason we have so much mental illness and so much depression and so much disorder and the rest of it is people don't have, he essentially said, he didn't use this phrase, but a consoling myth. Mm. He said, you have to have a story, which is his story about we're going to Mars, we're going to the cosmos. He said, you have to be able to get up in the morning and have a big vision of that's compelling enough to get you to care about life.
1: Yeah.
0: But he didn't. I just wanted to yell at him, Elon, it's still Jesus. You know what I mean? There is no hope, freedom, and way of, there's no consoling myth the human race can create that's going to solve the deep sadness in the human heart, the death, the spiritual battle that we're in the world. It doesn't matter what kind of technology we create or how dazzled things can be. It's just not going to matter ultimately. And the signs are everywhere, you know, that the lack of the will to live and to carry on life is part of what St. John Paul II and others have called, you know, a culture of death emerges when the light of the gospel begins to go dim,
1: right.
0: When people no longer are believing it, living it, and having the hope. And where do you find the hope? On the face of Christ. Second Corinthians, the glory of God shining on the face of Jesus Christ. Faith helps us understand the reality of the new creation, and he's the one who swallowed up death and victory and began this new creation. And it's the only way out for the human race. So,
1: well, and I think one of the scandals that we're living through is that the church, which is the body of Christ on the earth, which should be radiating Jesus, which should be bringing Jesus to the world to be the vision of hope, is in many places just as hopeless as the world. Like, too many of us at different points in our life have lived no differently than our neighbors. We're every bit as shaken by the political story. We're every bit as concerned about the kind of the cares and concerns of the world. And we're not only are we not proclaiming the gospel in a way that's compelling, but we're not living in harmony with what we proclaim. And so part of what I think all of you watching, one of the challenges we want to give you today is to really imbibe in this, to sit in this, to stew in this message and allow the Holy Spirit to transform your heart and your mind so you actually start to think differently. So that as you think differently, your mind is transformed, you start to live differently. And as you live differently, then not only are your words a witness to the world, but your actions are as well. Because if

0: what we were saying earlier. Jesus said, he's the light of the world. Then he turned to the apostles and he said, you're the light of the world.
1: Right.
0: You're the light because you're carrying the light of truth that of who Jesus is, and the world needs it. So the last few years in particular, I've been trying to draw, I have been drawing a lot of grace from Paul's letters and Peter's letters, the beginning of the letters that they have there, because it's amazing. The people they're writing to in all these circumstances, for the most part, small band of people mm-hmm. in a gigantic pagan, you know, Roman Empire that's requiring people in some places, you know, to burn incense to the emperor as a god. They've lost most of everything. You know, they've been marginalized by their communities. They don't have big time money, resources, wealth, all that. And, and some of them are being martyred.
1: Yeah.
0: And they're joyful. Peter's saying, he looks at them and he's saying, you're going through all these trials. As in 1 Peter, he says, you're going through all these trials, but what characterizes your life is joy. Is joy, is genuine joy, not happiness, not happy feelings. And so I'm always challenged by them to say, look at what the power of God, this is what the power of God looks like. It is easy to be discouraged about what we're seeing in politics and finance and the culture at large and what's happening. It is, if you stare at it too long, but they're not surprised by it. They weren't even surprised that they were getting martyred. You know what I mean? It wasn't like, hey, wait a minute, God. Why is this happening to me?
1: Yeah, where'd you go?
0: I become a Christian.
1: Yeah.
0: Like, why am I not being blessed? You know what I mean? And Peter's pointing out they're being radically blessed. And it's not just a thought that they keep in their head, but it's a lived experience of a body of people who have fallen in love with Jesus Christ. And they totally believe what has happened to them and the word that they've received. And they're living it in communion together. They're living the life of the sacraments in the church. And they're willing to die for him. And they're willing to suffer. For him, for this, and the saints are the same way. They're the bright light for us in history. So glad the way the church presents to us again and again the lives of the saints, because it's possible to see how far in this world you can go if you surrender to the gospel, mm-hmm. the way Paul did, the way the apostles did, and the saints did, what God will do in our own lives, and we'll be the light that he's really calling us to be. We got one shot. We got one life to do it.
1: Yeah, and we need to respond when the invitation is given.
0: Yeah.
1: So I, just with a couple minutes we have left, I wonder if you could just lead me and the rest of us. My heart's burning, and I hope others who are watching are also burning. Maybe just a simple prayer of giving our lives to the Lord, responding. Because again, what's the scripture say? When the gospel goes forth, it always bears fruit.
0: Yeah.
1: Amen. And it always comes with an invitation. Even if you've heard it 1,000 times or this is the first time you've heard it expressed this way, there's an invitation right now, even through time and space and across the TV screen. So Peter, could you lead us?
0: Thank you. So brothers and sisters, the name Jesus means Savior. So what he wants to do, he loves you. He wants to come to you and he wants you to give him your sins, to repent, to turn to him. Jesus is the Christ. He's the one who gives to us the gift of the Holy Spirit that allows us to be born again and to live a new life. And he's the Lord. He wants us to come and live under his authority. So let's pray. In the name of the Father, the Son, and the Holy Spirit, amen. Lord Jesus, we pray for every person who's watching today. Brothers and sisters, let's each make again today, or maybe for the first time for you, to say, Jesus, I'm sorry for my sins. I give them to you. I ask you to come to be Lord of my life. I want to follow you. I want to be your disciple, and I want to be light in the world. In Jesus' name we pray. Amen.
1: Amen. Well, thank you, Peter. This was fun. Praise God. I've written a booklet. It's called Do Whatever He Tells You. It's all about obedience. Obedience has such a negative connotation in our world right now. It's such a dirty word. And yet in the Gospels, it's one of the love languages of heaven. And so in this booklet, we dive into what does Jesus actually say about obedience and how should that apply to us today? If you'd like a copy, you can go to our website, renewalministries.net. It's free for the asking. We'd love for you to have it and we'd love for you to obey the Lord. This has been Choices We Face. I'm Pete Burek, Peter Herbeck. Thank you so much. God bless. From the beginning, humanity's story is one of both obedience and disobedience to God. At the core of our lives with God lies a simple question. Will I rebel or will I obey? Jesus said in John 15, "You are my friends if you do what I command you." Obedience is a love language of heaven. In my new booklet, Do Whatever He Tells You, we'll look at Jesus as our model of obedience, what he says about the importance of following his directions, and how obedience doesn't lead to bondage, but to joyful freedom. Get your first copy for free today by visiting our website or calling the number on the screen.

0: Hi, I'm Father Jeff Bai from Cluster Walk Catholic Communications, seen here on Catholic TV. Our show is about taking the weekly scriptures and trying to let the word become flesh. How do we live in our lives? How does it impact our lives? It's very, very important that we take the opportunity to spread the gospel message. And Catholic TV is having an upcoming telethon, because it takes money in order for us to evangelize through the media. 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So please make sure you join us this year in Catholic TV's two-day Catholic telethon. Thank you.
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0: You expired, Jesus, but the source of life gushed forth for souls, and the ocean of mercy opened up for the whole world. O font of life, unfathomable divine mercy, envelop the whole world and empty yourself out upon us.
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0: Our Father, who art in heaven, hallowed be thy name. Thy kingdom come, thy will be done, on earth as it is in heaven. Give us this day our daily bread, and forgive us our trespasses, as we forgive those who trespass against us. And lead us not into temptation, but deliver us from evil. Amen. Hail Mary, full of grace, the Lord is with thee. Blessed art thou among women, and blessed is the fruit of thy womb, Jesus. Holy Mary, Mother of God, pray for us sinners, now and at the hour of our death. Amen.
3: The Apostles' Creed. I believe in God, the Father Almighty, creator of heaven and earth, and in Jesus Christ, his only Son, our Lord, who was conceived by the Holy Spirit, born of the Virgin Mary, suffered under Pontius Pilate, was crucified, died, and was buried. He descended to the dead. On the third day he rose again. He ascended into heaven and is seated at the right hand of God, the Father Almighty. He will come to judge the living and the dead. I believe in the Holy Spirit, the Holy Catholic Church, the communion of saints, the forgiveness of sins, the resurrection of the body, and life everlasting. Amen.

The Divine Praises. Blessed be God, blessed be his holy name, blessed be Jesus Christ, true God and true man, blessed be the name of Jesus, blessed be his most sacred heart, blessed be his most precious blood, blessed be Jesus in the most holy sacrament of the altar, blessed be the Holy Spirit, the Paraclete, blessed be the great Mother of God, Mary most holy, blessed be her holy and immaculate conception, blessed be her glorious assumption, blessed be the name of Mary, Virgin and Mother, blessed be Saint Joseph, her most chaste spouse, blessed be God in his angels and in his saints.

0: everyone. I'm Victoria Sechrist, and welcome to Green Goals. Today, we're going to talk about one of the most common plastic items floating in the ocean that is threatening marine life. But before I tell you what that is, let's turn to Laudato Si. In paragraph 22, Pope Francis says, our industrial system has not developed the capacity to absorb and reuse waste. So much of that waste that the Pope is referring to is plastic. And so one of the most common plastics floating in the ocean are toothbrushes. And it's estimated that Americans, us in the US, use and throw away 1 billion toothbrushes per year. So there's a really cool company called Preserve that came up with a solution to this. And they make toothbrushes just like this from recycled yogurt cups and from ocean plastic. So you'll see I just got myself a little 3-pack here, pretty little colors. And the coolest part I think about these is that when you're done with them, you can mail them back in their toothbrush take back program. So you can actually send them back in a water bottle. This is what they call a bottle ship. So you can put your toothbrushes in. And then you can go to their website, preserve.eco. And from there, you can get a little label like I have on here so that they have your return address. And if you put in 6 toothbrushes, they will mail you a $6 coupon, which is really exciting. You do have to pay for your own postage. So this part on here is just so they know where this is coming from. And what I love about this is the company is reusing plastic on both sides. So on the front end, they're taking the recycled yogurt cups and the ocean plastic to make the toothbrushes. And then they're saying, hey, send them back to us and we will recycle them again. So I think it's a really creative way to live out Laudato Si. And since we all have to brush our teeth every day, it's a really simple swap that you can make that will have a big difference. All right, thanks so much for watching Green Goals, and I hope to see you again. Watch for more Green Goals on This Is The Day, Mondays at 10:30 a.m. and 8 p.m. Eastern on the Catholic TV Network.
1: Hi, everyone. I'm Bishop Reed. Hope you can join us Wednesday here in the living room for This Is The Day. Doug Barry will be with us to discuss his new book, First Line of Defense. 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

Peter approached Jesus and asked him, Lord, if my brother sins against me, how often must I forgive? As many as seven times? Jesus answered, I say to you, not seven times, but 77 times. That is why the kingdom of heaven may be likened to a king who decided to settle accounts with his servants. When he began the accounting, a debtor was brought before him who owed him a huge amount. Since he had no way of paying it back, his master ordered him to be sold along with his wife, his children, and all his property in payment of the debt. At that, the servant fell down, did him homage, and said, Be patient with me, Lord, and I will pay you back in full. Moved with compassion, the master of that servant let him go and forgave him the loan. When that servant had left, he found one of his fellow servants who owed him a much smaller amount. He seized him and started to choke him, demanding, Pay back what you owe. Falling to his knees, his fellow servants begged him, Be patient with me, and I will pay you back. But he refused. Instead, he had his fellow servant put in prison until he paid back the debt. Now, when his fellow servants saw what had happened, they were deeply disturbed and went to their master and reported the whole affair. His master summoned him and said to him, You wicked servant, I forgave your entire debt because you begged him. Should you not have had pity on your fellow servant as I had pity on you? Then in anger, his master handed him over to the torturers until he should pay back the whole debt. So will my heavenly Father do to you, unless each of you forgives your brother from your heart. Hello and welcome to Close to Walk Catholic Communications. I'm Father Barry, your host, and we're glad that you can join us. What is the one thing that separates Christianity from all other religions? It's not the doctrine. It's not the scriptures. It's that one call to forgiveness. That's probably one of the things that we struggle with the most as believers. And I'm going to tell a little story, and I know I've told it before, but after 25 years, you have to, you know, let me tell the same story again. If any of you have ever seen the movie American Made, it's a true story. It's about a man who was running drugs between Colombia and here in the U.S. And he got caught with his kilos of cocaine or whatever he was transporting. And so he was arrested, imprisoned, and getting ready to turn state's evidence. And so the drug lords sent a hit squad from Colombia over to the States and, you know, put out a hit on this guy. And coming back one Sunday night from, he was in a halfway house from a family visit, he was gunned down in the parking lot of the place where he lived. The hitman took off and would have made it had they not encountered a train crossing the highway. They got caught. They got put in prison. And I was chaplain at the state penitentiary. And the trigger man was put in solitary confinement for 21 years.
He did not speak a word of English, and he's in an American prison. So what he asked for a copy of the Bible in Spanish and a copy of the Bible in English. And he read them side by side, and in the 21 years of being in solitary confinement, he taught himself English, reading the Spanish Bible along with the English Bible, and he learned how to speak English. And he was eventually let off of death row and back into the prison population where I met him and became friends with him. And at the time, he was very, very committed to his relationship with Christ. He was very committed to the church. He was a practicing Catholic. And, he really became a model prisoner. And, you know, there was a conversion that took place in that process of learning English. And very involved. We built a Catholic chapel, and he was an artist, and he painted the whole mural on the back of the Catholic chapel of the crucifixion of Christ. And whenever you go to prison, they always put the good thief and the bad thief. That's always in the crucifixion picture. It's part of, you know, part of their understanding of Christ. And even though they're criminals, their salvation is an option. So anyway, he eventually contacted cancer. And the warden was very, very good to him and, you know, tried to help him. And he refused chemo. And so the warden had me go and speak to him and, you know, talk to him about accepting treatment. He said, "Father Luck," he said, "I'm never going back to Colombia. I know that." And he said, "I also know that what I've done, God has forgiven me." And he said, "And if God wants to heal me, he can heal me. And if God wants to take me, he can take me." He said, "If he heals me, I'm fine.

And if he said, if he takes me, I won't be in Columbia, but I won't be in the state penitentiary. I believe I'll be with God. So he said, I went either way. And I couldn't argue with that. And so he dies, I don't know, maybe 4 months after we had this conversation. And I happened to be out of town. And because of, you know, the fame associated to this murder, it was front page of the newspaper that Miguel had died. And so I read it online. And like an idiot, I went and read the, what do you call it? The blurbs that, you know, people response to news articles. And, it, you know, it was horrible. He was a worthless POS. And, you know, they should have killed him 30 years ago. It would have saved a lot of money, this, that, and the other. And about seven entries down, the son of the murdered man, the man who's transporting drugs, weighed in. He said, you know, I met Miguel many years ago. Miguel was a good man. But like my father, Miguel made some really bad decisions. And he said, if it had been left up to me, Miguel would have been out of prison years ago. But he said, that wasn't my choice to make. And he said, let me ask everyone who has weighed in. How many of us pray that God will give us what we deserve? Or how many of us pray that God will be very merciful? Wow. What a powerful line. Don't you think about that? As we look at our own selves, we're very, very quick to think of the nice thing I did recently. We're very, very quick to think about the person that I help or the donation I made or the food that I cook for someone. But we're not always very quick to remind ourselves of our imperfections, our faults, our failings, our sinfulness. And all of us have it. You know, I'm not about ready to get on national television and say, what's my line? Let me tell you what I did. If anyone would like to do that, please contact our station and we'll give you every opportunity to pull a nationwide confession. We all have stuff. We all have stuff that we're ashamed of. We all have stuff that we struggle with. We all have a past. I love that quote that said, every sinner has a past. No, every saint has a past, and every sinner has a future. I like that thought. I like the idea that our sin does not have to define who we are. We're much more than the collection of our human imperfections. We're much more than that. We're also children of God. We're also made in his image and likeness. We're also capable of being Christ-like here on earth. And when in the gospel it says, moved with compassion, the master of that servant let him go and forgave his entire debt. Moved with compassion. I know I'm a sinner. I know I have a past. But I'm hoping that my future gives me a future that I can only dream about. Because if we think that who we are is defined by what we've done or continue to do or have failed to do or have stupidly done, that doesn't define us. What defines us is our desire to imitate the Father. What defines us is our imitation, our ability to imitate his compassion, his mercy, his love, his desire to reach out to help those who are lost, alone, afraid, disenfranchised, forgotten, whatever the case may be. Our Lord tells us that anyone who gives a cup of water to the thirsty gives a cup to

me. Lord, when do we see you hungry, naked, ill, or in prison? Whenever you do it to the least of my brothers, you do it to me. That should define who we are in the sight of God. I don't want to go over the details of who I am in the sight of humanity. I don't want to go over the details of the time where I've been impatient, I've been imprudent, I've been stupid. I don't want to go over that. I want to know that I have the ability to bring Christ's presence into the world. And that ability to bring Christ's presence into the world is everywhere. I don't have to travel to the missions across the oceans. I don't have to go into the inner city, into the soup kitchens. I don't have to go to the homeless. And all those are very wonderful. But what I'm saying is on a daily basis, the opportunities for us to imitate Christ's love and Christ's mercy in our home and our workplace and our recreation and play place, there are all sorts of opportunities to bring Christ's love, his care, and his concern to those who are waiting. Don't pass up that opportunity. Stay with us. We'll be back in a moment. Hi, I'm Father Jeff Bayh from Closer Walk Catholic Communications. Thank you for being here today, and a special thanks for the support that you give us. 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We are donor-driven, and that is what keeps us on the air today. As you well know, the truth is in great demand and in very short supply, and mainstream media is not going to bring you the truth of the Gospels of our Lord Jesus Christ because that's not socially acceptable and it's not politically correct. Certainly, we all realize that when this life journey's over, we don't stand before the Supreme Court, we stand before the throne of God. Therefore, with great clarity and great charity, to pronounce the truth of the Gospel is important. Your prayers, your financial support enables us to do that. So we thank you, and may God bring you closer in your walk with the Lord each day. God bless you.

move with compassion, the master forgave the entire debt. In the end, his master summoned him and said, "You wicked servant, I forgave your entire debt because you begged me. Should you not have had pity on your fellow servants as I had pity on you?" Hello and welcome back to Closer Walk Catholic Communications. I'm Father Byer, your host. Should you not have had compassion on your fellow servant as I had on you? What do we owe to one another? What does it mean to live in community? What does it mean to be a member of the family of man? You know, when we talk about letting things go, and you know, and that's hard. That's really, really hard to let things go. Especially when you believe someone did it, and they did it intentionally, and it was personal, and it was meant to hurt me, it was meant to embarrass me, it was meant to make me look stupid, whatever, you know. And a lot of people hold on to that. And, you know, I can tell you, Father, I'm just having such a hard time forgiving. And, you know, fill out the details. Yeah, everybody's got their own story. Maybe it's an ex-spouse. Maybe it's a family member. Maybe it's someone at work. You know, maybe it's someone you thought you loved and they loved you. Whatever. And, you know, they made such a fool out of me.

They did it just to hurt me. And we can add any of the other statements to describe that behavior. And when I find people who struggle so very much with giving it back to God and letting it go, I've got pretty much of a standard of penance. I ask when they leave the confessional, because we have very beautiful stations of the cross in our church. I want you to walk through the stations. I want you to look at what's going on. I want you to see what they condemned our Lord for healing the sick, curing the blind, the lame, raising the dead, feeding the 5,000. What did he do wrong? Preaching God's love, preaching God's mercy. He never took on the authorities. He just stuck to the message of God's love and God's mercy. And I want you to watch him beat him. And I want you to watch him put that cross on his shoulder. And I want you to watch him fall. And I want you to watch his mother, who had to have her heart ripped out seeing what she saw. I want you to watch all the women and children of Jerusalem who they thought so much of him. And now what's the deal? He's a crook. He's a thief. He's a fraud. Why are they doing this to him? I want you to watch him fall 3 times. You know, I want you to watch him mock him. I want you to watch him spit on him. You know, I want you to watch him stick him up in between 2 thieves. And I want you right before he dies to realize, Father, forgive them, for they know not what they do. And then I'm going to ask you, if any of you have been through what he's been through, hold on to your anger. Hold on to your lack of forgiveness. But if not, if we say we believe in him and we want to imitate him, give it to God. Let it go. Holding on to anger and to hurt and to revenge is like drinking poison and thinking your enemy's going to die. It destroys you. It destroys your peace. You know, every time you think about it, you know, you're upset, you're different. Let it go. Our anger, our guilt, our revenge, our whatever. That upsets. You know, whenever I think about it, I just get so upset. Yeah, you get upset. Because it's like a cancer inside of you that's eating you up. And you know what? 9 times out of 10, the people who are the object of your anger may or may not even realize that you hate them like that, that you're holding on to that, may or may not even realize what they've done. But you do, and you hold on to it. And again, an old story, but I was doing a local cable access program for years, and we lost our funding. And I did, it was a live phone-in talk show about people doing good things in the community, and I had another co-host, a social worker we worked with. And we lost our funding. We went our separate ways. And I ran into him a number of years later, and he was now doing geriatric medicine, dealing with the aged, you know, and the old people. And he told me a story. He said, I gave a talk to a group of people who were dealing with parents that they were caring for. And he said, after the talk, these 2 women came and said, oh, my God, I can't believe what you said. You need to see our dad. You need to come see. What's the deal? He said, our dad is 68 years old. Our mother died 6 months ago. Our dad is in a nursing home. He stays in bed all day long. He's got the covers pulled up to here, and he won't get out of bed. We've had every doctor we can think of.
Everybody says he's healthy as a horse. He doesn't even get out of bed to eat his meals. He eats everything in bed. And we don't know what to do. So he said, okay. So he goes to the care facility.

You're going to tell me. Man looked at him. It tell you what? He said, you're going to tell me what it is that you've done that's so bad you've never told another person. The man looked at him and completely fell apart. Started wailing and weeping. And then he started to recount a story about when he was 17 years old. He took a young girl out on a date and he forced himself on her. And he's never seen that young girl again. And he is, you know, felt like he ruined her life. And he's never forgiven himself. At the end of it, Ed said, you got religion? I said, yeah. He said, I'm Catholic. He said, I'll send a priest. A priest came up, heard his confession. 2 months later, he's out. The things that we hold on to in our life absolutely eat away and destroy us. They destroy our happiness. And how many times have I heard people, and it happens more than I like, you know, guys who have porn addictions, you know, and every chance they get, they're on that darn

She didn't do anything. She's not angry at his wife. I'm angry at me. I'm angry at me and I'm angry at my children. They didn't do anything, but I don't like me. And I'm taking it out on you. And so oftentimes in life, that lack of forgiveness, that lack of mercy, that lack of understanding, it destroys us. It destroys relationships. I'm not who I should be. I'm not who I act like I am. You know, everybody thinks, oh, yeah, you're wonderful, you're this, you're that, you know, you such a... I know better. My mirror works. And so, and when we're at that point, we destroy everything and everyone around us. There is no joy to be found. We don't feel the compassion of the Father. We don't feel the mercy of the Father. We don't feel the forgiveness of the Father. And the reality is when we avail ourselves to the sacrament of reconciliation, and oftentimes they say, I go to confession and I don't feel anything. No, because you wouldn't know forgiveness if it hits you in the head. When you know what it like to take something out of your heart and out of love and compassion, forgive that person and really let it go and really walk away from it, then you'll understand just how powerful confession is in your own life. You'll understand what it means when the priest absolves you.

what it means to feel like I can finally start over. I've taken the monkey of the 100-pound sack of potatoes off my back, and I'm a free person again. And we need to do that. Understanding compassion, understanding mercy, understanding and love. If we've never done it, we really can't understand what it feels like when the Father offers it to us. And that is what our Lord is reminding us of. The servant who felt the full weight of the Father's love and mercy and compassion and turned around and denied it to someone else. When we want to feel the Father's mercy and love, but when we deny it to someone else, I'm just having such a hard time forgiving and letting go. We struggle with it for a very long time. That's the opportunity and the invitation that our Lord gives to us. Thanks for being with us today. May today bring you closer and you walk with the Lord. God bless.

0: Hi, I'm Father Jeff Bai from Closer Walk Catholic Communications, seen here on Catholic TV. Our show is about taking the weekly scriptures and trying to let the word become flesh. How do we live in our lives? How does it impact our lives? It's very, very important that we take the opportunity to spread the gospel message. And Catholic TV is having an upcoming telethon because it takes money in order for us to evangelize through the media. So we invite you to join us for the telethon. 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So please make sure you join us this year in Catholic TV's two-day Catholic telethon. Thank you.
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friends. Possibly a good way to introduce this subject to politeness is to tell you that the other day, on an elevator, there were three people. There was a kind of a fuzzy old lady, and then there was another man and myself. I got on, I took off my hat in the elevator, and the lady looked at the man and she says, "Don't you take off your hat to ladies." And he said, "Madam, only to old ladies." I heard of a little boy who came home from school and his father said, "What did you learn in school today?" He said, "I learned to say no, sir, and yes, sir." The father said, "You did?" The boy said, "Yeah." Reader's Digest had a fine story of a polite policeman. This

There's something permanent about politeness, something that endures through the ages, and there's also something that changes with the ages. First of all, to mention just a few changes through the years. Cicero tells us that if anyone would come to visit him in his home, they would be served silver plates with practically nothing on them. And then I picked up the other day a work on politeness that was written in 1633 in England. And it had something to do with knocking. Of course, it's always been considered ill-mannered to burst into a room without knocking. But this particular book on politeness said that you should always scratch the door with your little finger. And the book went on to say that real gentlemen allowed their fingernail to grow long in order to give it a sensitive knock. Then in the heyday of the Greeks, it was considered very impolite to be late. And the Greeks used to start meals at an appointed time, regardless of whether the guests were there or not. How different it is from our day. I heard of a mother whose son went into the army, and the last parting instruction of the mother to her son was, "Now, Johnny, when the bugle blows, you get right up for breakfast and don't keep the other boys waiting." As regards the changes in politeness, there have been some rather important and substantial changes within the last couple hundred years. And these changes were due principally to two revolutions. One of them was the Industrial Revolution, and the other the Communist Revolution. The Industrial Revolution began about the middle of the 18th century. And that introduced the notion of respectability. Those were the days when you were supposed to be a gentleman. Now, there were two causes for this kind of courtesy and politeness. One of them was an economic reason. Up until that time, generally, there were only two classes. There was the royalty and the great land-owning class, and then the peasants. With the Industrial Revolution, discovery of new lands, invention of new machineries, a middle class arose with considerable money. And then, in addition to that, there was also a type of religion that became popular, which was rather narrow. It had to do with restricted kind of morals. For example, it was considered very wrong to dance around a maypole, or to be very gay, play cards, and so forth. And the result was that there was produced the most famous letters of those times, namely the Advice Letters to His Son by Lord Chesterfield. His son was only about 8 or 9 years of age when Lord Chesterfield wrote these letters.

a superior showed condescension to someone who was inferior, then you were a gentleman. For example, the story told of Daniel Webster. Daniel Webster one day met a slave on the street, and the slave tipped his hat to Webster. Whereupon Webster took off his hat and saluted the slave. And a friend of Webster said, he said, why did you take off your hat to him? He's a slave. Webster says, I would not allow him to be a greater gentleman than I. See, he was still superior, even though he took off his hat. Now we come to another revolution, namely the Communist Revolution. The Communist Revolution had had some effect on politeness. First of all, because the Communist Revolution does not admit of any superior. It does away, for example, with intellectual superiority, for one thing. Because the communist system cannot exist if a man thinks for himself. Any man who's doing his own thinking is not going to take the state opinion. Secondly, they did away with all moral and religious superiority. Because communism cannot preach hate if religion is going to preach love. And thirdly, they did away with the superiority of those who owned land and their own private property, because private property is the economic guarantee of human liberty. And a man cannot be a total slave of the state if he owns property, hence the liquidation of all who own property. Therefore, under the Communist Revolution, all the superiors were done away with. Now, what is left? Well, they cannot be called inferiors. So under communism, you have left only a classless class. Communism actually is not interested, you see, in elevating those who are below, but is much more interesting in degrading and eliminating those who are above. Now they produce a classless society. Everyone is supposed to be a comrade. There's not much room for politeness on the intermaterialistic civilization. For example, one wheel in a machine cannot bow to the other and say, you take first place. Can there be any such thing as politeness in the communist society? Well, one way to answer that question is to study a classless society. So suppose we study a classless society, namely hens. We're going to compare the classless society of hens in a barnyard to the classless society of communism. Now, this barnyard is full of Rhode Island Reds. Wasn't that cute of me to think of that? Now, if you've ever seen hens in a barnyard, you think they're all alike. This is real communism. One hen is the comrade of another hen. I used to think that too when I fed them and cut off the heads of chicken for dinner. And that's the reason I do not like chickens. I had to cut off the heads of so many of them. Now, if you have 20 hens in a row, or 20 hens in a barnyard, you think they're all alike? No. Scientifically, they're not all alike. They're very different. Extremely different. If they're all hatched out together, this is what happens. They start pecking one another until they have finally graded themselves from 1 to 20 in this classless society. And if food is brought, hen number one will always be the one who's first entitled to get to it. Hen 19 and 20 will hover around and sneak in at the end. And hen one would be very jealous of hen two and three. Hen is not very jealous of hen seven or eight. It doesn't make a great deal.

of difference. But hen 13, very jealous of hen 14 and hen 15. Now suppose you introduce a new Rhode Island red into this barnyard. This Rhode Island red will probably perch on top of the roof for about 3 days of the hen house, looking down at this hierarchy. And then after 3 days, poor hen gets hungry and thirsty, comes down for food. What happens? All the other hens begin pecking hen 21. And poor hen is just exhausted from all of this pecking of everybody in this class of society where everybody is equal. And each receives according to his needs. So what does hen 21 do? Hen 21 begins to fight his way down the line the best he can. Maybe he'll end up hen 12, push the others back. Now that's what happens in a classless society. You see, it's a peculiar kind of politeness that they have. It isn't politeness at all. It's a queer struggle of jealousy. Now apply that to a communist society. What kind of politeness do you have? Well, first of all, instead of pecking, you have purging. So Stalin, when Lenin dies, Stalin starts pecking. He pecks Kamenev, Zinoviev, Radek, Tukhachevsky, Trotsky. And finally, Stalin becomes hen number one. He's very jealous of his position, so he gets rid of 10, 15 million other Rhoda Moscow Reds. Then when Stalin dies, lo and behold, they look up on the Moscow hen house, and who's up there but Hen Beria? So Hen Beria comes down, and they all start pecking Beria, and poor Beria dies. Then a hen that was about seventh or eighth finally gets way up to the top. Hen Malenkov. Hen Malenkov stays there for a few weeks, and the other hens in this class of society finally worm their way up. And right at the top, you begin to hear of Hen Bulganin and Hen Khrushchev. So Hen Bulganin and Hen Khrushchev come to Geneva. At the Geneva conference, after the conference, as they're taking the plane back to Moscow, Bulganin walks first into the plane. He starts up the steps. Hen number two, Khrushchev, follows. But just as Bulganin is about to enter, Khrushchev pecks him, puts him back, and Khrushchev goes in first. That's communist politeness. Then they decide, well, there's been so much pecking that now we'll have collective authority.

have collective authority. And we will all be equal. Though they hold their 20th Congress, communist representatives come from all over the world. Mikoyan, Bulganin, Khrushchev, they all give speeches. What do they talk about? Every one of the three starts pecking at the dead hen of Stalin. And they say we will no longer have a personality leading communism. You'd think they'd let Stalin alone. So out of this new kind of materialistic civilization has come now the collective authority would be assured that if the hens in a classless society cannot get along well with one another, be assured that all of the Reds are sleeping with the guns under their pillows and they're keeping the powder dry. The Rhode Island Reds fight among themselves. And sometimes the hens have been said to be the cruelest group animals in the whole entire world. Until the Moscow Reds came along. And that's the story of that kind of politeness. Now, is there a real politeness? Sometimes, incidentally, we get it in a democratic civilization. You know this process of where you get, these are heads here, people. People. This is a fence. They're all looking over a fence. Now, if one gets his head just a little bit above, like this fellow, then what happens? Someone gets out the hammer, sometimes the sickle, and they pound him back until he gets down to the level of everyone else. But there ought to be some real kind of politeness that endures through the century, and a genuine kind of courtesy. And there is. And real courtesy is this. Each one has such humility as to consider everyone else better than himself. So that, instead of the superior being condescending to the inferior, instead of the inferior eliminating the superior, rather you do have this relationship in which the inferior is served by the superior and considers him better than himself. Why consider anyone else better than ourselves? Well, first of all, we can be absolutely sure about the worst in ourselves. We know that. But we can never be sure about the worst that is in our neighbor. We can only suspect that. Now, since we can be sure of how rotten we are, we certainly ought to be polite to those people we can't be so sure about. And then, another reason, we may be above them as regards knowledge. We may have a better education. We may have a better social background. We may have more etiquette. Indeed. But they may have more grace, more virtue in their souls. Maybe if they had the opportunities that we had, it would be 1,000 times better than we are. And furthermore, the reason we have to consider others better than ourselves is because we put some love into them. We do not like people just simply because they are lovable. Take, for example, a baby. A baby is loved as life itself. But a baby gives considerable trouble, cries, disturbs at night. But in a family, one is loved not because he has exist, not because he brings in an

income or because he's popular. In a family, one is loved simply because one has existence. The mother puts love into the babe. And so in real charity, real courtesy, real politeness, love is put into someone else. Therefore, that person is regarded as superior. And there's a motive for doing this. And the motive is that someone who is superior, God himself, came down to this earth. And the night before he died, he gathered about him 12 apostles whose feet were very dusty from a journey that they had made from Bethany into Jerusalem. And he looked at them, he who was their king and their master. And then it was said that he rose from the table. He took off his outer garment. He girded himself with a towel. He knelt, he poured water into a basin, washed the feet of his apostles and wiped them. He even washed the feet of Judas. And that was the story of his whole life. It was the story of the incarnation, the beginning of real courtesy. Why, yes, in heaven he rose from communion with the Father, took off the garment of his glory, did not divest himself of his divinity, but certainly the glory of it, girded himself with a towel. The towel was the mark of a slave and a servant, and he girded himself with our humanity, poured out his life for the redemption of men, washed away sins, cleansed mankind. This was the mark of holiness. And he said to them, if I who am your Lord and your master do this, then you do it one to another. If God on earth shows that kind of kindness to those who are beneath him, then we can do it. What then is politeness? Politeness is the shadow that is cast by virtue. Courtesy is the external sign of the inner love and regard that we have for someone else. Politeness is charity, and charity is love, and love is God.

0: People of all faiths recognize Bishop Fulton J. Sheen as one of the greatest communicators of the 20th century. He was born in El Paso, Illinois, in May of 1896. As a young boy, he knew he wanted to be a priest. He served as an altar boy at St. Mary's Cathedral in Peoria, Illinois. At St. Viator College, his education and debating skills taught him the skills he used throughout his life. His unique ability at being natural and at ease in front of any audience was noted early in his ministry. He was ordained in 1919 and went on to become one of the best-known and greatly loved priests in church history. He wrote 96 books and hundreds of articles and columns. He broadcast numerous radio and TV programs. People from all faiths watched him on television because he spoke to every man. They always waited with joy for his goodbye, his blessing, God love you. It continues to give us joy and memories.
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0: Bishop Fulton J. Sheen went to be with the Lord in December of 1979. Fulton J. Sheen, requiescat in pace.

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2: Hi, everyone. I'm Bishop Reed. Hope you can join us Wednesday here in the living room for This Is the Day. Doug Barrio will be with us to discuss his new book, First Line of Defense. We'll explore what it means for Catholic men to be strong spiritual leaders and how prayer and the sacraments help us to meet the challenges of daily life. 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
3: For thus says the Lord, the designer and maker of the earth, designing it to be lived in, not as an empty waste. I am the Lord, and there is no other. Do you question me about my children? Tell me how to treat the work of my hands? Shall the clay say to the potter, "What are you doing?" Instead, shout for joy and be glad forever in what I am creating. Lord, you are our Father. We are the clay, and you are potter. We are all the work of your hand.
4: In the Gospel of John, Jesus tells his disciples that his flesh is true food and his blood is true drink. Though we can't see this reality with our eyes, we believe that at every Mass, the bread and wine truly become the body and blood of Jesus Christ.
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4: In Presencia, we'll look at stories of Eucharistic miracles, times when the reality of the true presence became perceptible to the senses. 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Watch Presencia right here on Catholic TV.
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8: I am Deacon Franklin Mejia. I produce the Spanish Mass here on Catholic TV. 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

Welcome to the Joy of Music. My name is Diane Bish, and I would like to invite you to join us today as we bring you music from Vienna, Austria, a city of art, culture, beauty, and music. Today, our music comes from the Augustina Church of Vienna. Thank you for joining us.

Just off the Josefplatz is the Augustinerkirche, the church that the Habsburgs favored for their great and festive events. The church is famous for its music, for its concerts that happen all year long, choral events, orchestra, and organ. The church features one of the great organs of Vienna.

It is a pleasure to welcome to the Joy of Music today, trumpeter Chuck Sipe. As a member of the United States Army Band Pershing's Own since 1980, Chuck Sipe also plays in the United States Army Brass Quintet and the Elite Herald Trumpets.

As the old capital of the Habsburg Empire, Vienna has always been an outpost and gateway of Western civilization. Much of the town's 18th century charm and 19th century pomp withstood the onslaught of World War II bombs. And today, there continues to be the elegant Ringstrasse encircling the inner city, the beautiful Baroque palaces, the Burg Theater and State Opera, and its narrow medieval streets winding around the cathedral. In Vienna, there is something for everyone, especially in the realm of culture, art, and music.

In our program of music from Vienna, Austria, we visit the centerpiece of Vienna, its great cathedral, known as the Stephansdom. With its Romanesque Western facade, Gothic tower, and Baroque altars, the cathedral is a marvelous example of the Viennese genius for harmonious compromise, melding the austerity, dignity, and exuberance of those great architectural styles. Inside the cathedral stands one of the great organs of Austria.

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9: Hello. My name's Claire McCallan, and I'd like to invite you to join me this week for my show, The Renaissance Room. We'll be speaking with a young artist, Sophia Valenzuela. I hope you can join us to admire Sophia's incredible work and hear her advice on how to stay a kid forever.

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1: Cast your care on God because God cares for you. Welcome to Live with Passion. I'm Father Cedric Pazania. So glad that you tuned into the program. This comes from Mark chapter 4. One day when evening had come, Jesus said, "Let's go to the other side." Leaving the crowd, they took Jesus with them in the boat, just as he was. Other boats were with him, and a great storm of wind arose. The waves beat into the boat, and the boat was already filling. But Jesus was in the stern, asleep on a cushion. They woke him up. They said, "Teacher, don't you care if we perish?" And he awoke. He rebuked the wind and the sea, and there was a great calm. And he said, "Why are you afraid? Have you no faith?" And they were filled with fear, and they said to one another, "Who then is this that even the wind and the sea obey him?" The Christian life is a journey, and that's what Jesus is inviting us to. He says, "Come on, let's go to the other side."

It's a pilgrimage. And I have to let you know that as we journey, even though we're disciples, even though we're following Jesus the best that we can, storms come. We just heard it in this gospel passage from Mark chapter 4 about the storm that happened on the Sea of Galilee. Storms happened in Jesus's life. Storms will happen in all of our lives. And that doesn't mean that we're doing something wrong. It just means that we're human. God doesn't so much create the storms to come against us, but God allows storms as opportunities for us to trust Him even more fully. Everybody has storms. I have a friend right now who's in the hospital. He's a golfing buddy. He's going through an operation. Another friend is going through trials and tribulations that I know. People that I know are going through divorces. I've been through operations myself. Again, just because you follow Jesus doesn't mean that you won't have storms in your life. Everybody gets them. They come to everybody. When you hear about a storm in the Bible, you have to understand that it's something that really happened, but it's also a metaphor for real life, the storms that we're going through. Same thing with blindness in the Bible. Yeah, people were blind, but it always is a metaphor for a symbol for our own blindness. People that are deaf in the Bible, it's a metaphor for our deafness. So it has a twofold meaning. Today, I want to talk about storms, not just the storm that happened on the Sea of Galilee, but the storms that happens in everybody's life. Some of you are watching from prison. What a storm that is. You could be going through a divorce, struggling with your finances, having some kind of a sickness, feeling empty inside. These are the storms that we're talking about. Yes, there was a storm on the Sea of Galilee, but we all go through storms and they do have meaning. And I want to address that right now. You have to understand something. This story is about Jesus going across to the other side. And like I said, Christianity is a pilgrimage. It's a journey, and we go with Jesus. The other side had to do with the Gentiles, the non-Jews. Previously, Jesus had been ministering in Galilee to Jewish people. Now what he said to his disciples, let's go across the Sea of Galilee to the eastern side, to the Gadarene territory, and let's do some ministry over there. This is a new venture for Jesus. He's reaching out. He's breaking new boundaries. He's going to be going to the Gentiles. And what happens? Boom, a storm occurs. And isn't life just like that also? You try to do something unprecedented and great and reach out even more. And evil doesn't roll out a red carpet to help us. He's going to come against us. And that's exactly what's happening here. Jesus was on the move. And that's exactly what I've been for the last 40 years as a Catholic priest. On the move. That's called being an itinerant, a wanderer, preaching the gospel in all these different churches, getting on broadcast television and radio. These are expanding my ministry. When I do that, storms occur. It's not easy to do. You go to the other side. I'm inviting you, and I believe it's God's will for you, to live with passion, to dream, to think, to dare, to move, to break the boundaries in your life, and to be all that you can be. And that's wonderful, and that's exactly God's will for your life. But as you do that, like Jesus, storms will come against you, and you must stand firm. You must be strong, because it will be hard at times. You have to understand that when you serve the Lord, when you try to do good, when you reach out to people, things are going to happen. But you can be more than a conqueror in Christ. Remember the prayer of Jabez back in the Old Testament, where Jabez prayed to God. He said, Lord, bless me and expand, enlarge my territory. And that's exactly what Jesus is doing in the gospel. He is the fulfillment of the Old Testament. He's expanding his territory over to Gentile territory, and evil didn't like that at all. Throws a storm at him. And as I said, storms will come in our own life. I have a mission statement.
I want to reach out to as many people as possible. And I do this through networks and secular TV also, as many people as possible, in as deep a way as possible. And I do as deep a way as possible through books and CDs and DVDs, not just broadcast media, but through other means. The whole title of this series, the theme of this series, is Deeper in God. And that's my prayer for you, that you won't be a surface Christian, a superficial Christian. Rather, you'll be a supernatural Christian. You'll go deeper. And part of going deeper is being willing to expand your territory, to reach out to more, and do it as deep as you can. It's exactly what happened with the disciples. They obeyed Jesus. Jesus said, okay, let's go across to the other side. And I pray that you will be obedient, that you will obey Jesus, go to the other side, even though it may mean some storms in your life. Besides all the human storms that we get, yeah, there are these types of storms also when you try to do something significant for God. They obeyed. They went with Jesus. And they took Jesus with them in the boat. Whatever your call is, whether it's marriage, the single life, religious, priesthood, minister, take Jesus with you. Don't just be a self-made person. Don't just try to do it on your own. Make sure that you are abiding, remaining in, connected to Jesus. So often people try to climb the ladder of success, do it on their own, and they find out that the ladder is leaning against the wrong building. But not so with discipleship. Discipleship isn't about success as much as it is significance, about having an effect on people. And we can do that as we're connected to the vine. Jesus said, I am the vine and you are the branches. Stay connected to me. And that's just what they did. They took Jesus with them in the boat. And it says that in the Gospel of Mark, they took him just as he was. That's an interesting phrase. They took Jesus just as he was. Some people try to take Jesus just the way they want him to be instead of the way he is. Jesus is very loving. He's very forgiving, and he's very kind, very gentle. But he's also quite demanding, I have discovered. If you really want to follow him and go deeper with him, and that's what this series is all about, if you want to go deeper with Jesus, really, you have to live a sacrificial life. Discipleship is about not taking Jesus the way you want him to be, but taking the biblical Jesus the way he is. And yes, there will be some demands, some sacrifices, some repentance, some obedience. I know you want to go deeper with God. I do too. And this is the way to do it. Take Jesus as he is, not the way somebody else says he is or the way you want him to be. Take him at his word. And that's what we have here. So they obeyed and they followed Jesus just as he was. Then what happens? They're in the boat, going across the Sea of Galilee, and then the storm happens. And this is a major storm. It's a tempest. The wind was blowing. They thought that they were all going to die. It was horrible, ferocious. No one is exempt from storms. And just because you're having a storm in your life, some of you right now as you're watching this, doesn't mean that you're necessarily doing anything wrong or that you're not following Jesus. Everybody gets them. They come from being human. Even Jesus had it. A couple years ago, I live in Houston, Texas. A couple years ago, we get hurricanes here, but not all storms are predicted. We had this, what's called a derecho, come and hit us at our retreat center in Houston, just south of I-10. I was eating dinner at the time. All of a sudden, the wind started blowing in like a, it's called an inland hurricane, a derecho, and the trees started falling over. One of the trees fell right on our house, right next to my bedroom. The rain came in. It was a disaster. And I'm thinking to myself, what in the world is this? I'm a priest. I'm preaching the gospel. I'm trying to live a good life. Why do storms have to hit me? They hit everybody, no matter who you are. Think about Billy Graham. He got Parkinson's. Pope John Paul II was shot one time. He had Parkinson's. It's not because they're bad people. They were some of the best people that ever lived, but storms come into everybody's life. What am I talking about?
What storm do you have right now? Are you grieving? Going through a divorce? Having stress? Relationships problems? Are you addicted to something? Storms come and storms go, and they happen to everybody. So don't think that you're alone when you have a storm. I remember studying in Israel. I had the privilege to study in the Holy Land for 3 months, biblical studies out of the seminary. Wow. I'll never forget it. And one time I took a boat across the Sea of Galilee, and the Sea of Galilee really isn't like an ocean or a sea like we're used to. It's more like Lake Tahoe, if you've ever seen Lake Tahoe. They also call it the Lake of Gennesaret. Gennesaret is a word that means a harp because it's shaped like a harp. It's about 13 miles long and 8 miles across. That's the Sea of Galilee. And as we were going across, it was a pretty calm day. And I asked the captain, I said, that storm in the Bible, do those storms really hit the Sea of Galilee? And he looked at me with a real serious look and he said, oh, yes, they do. We even have a name for them. They're called sharkias. And they come out of the east, off the desert. They come through the notch and they blow down into the Sea of Galilee, which, by the way, Lake Tahoe is above sea level, but the Sea of Galilee is below sea level. So these storms, these wind storms come, they get sucked down. They come right out of the blue. When a storm comes our way, you can either think, okay, there is no God. God's mad at me. Or you can say, you know what? No matter what, I am going to trust you, even though I'm going through this storm. I don't understand, but it has to be something, because I know you love me, that you're going to bring out for good in my life. That's exactly the way God is. He loves us so much, and he will bring good out of our storms. I think about my seminary experience. I had students come against me, tried to make me leave. I had a formation director in community that tried to make me leave, struggle with some men in community, misunderstandings, false judgments. Resistance in life are storms. And I stood strong in faith. A major aspect of what I want to share with you is show God what you have within you. When life comes against you, and it does to everybody, some people crumble, but you can stand strong. I think about David, the great king. Before he was king, how he stood up to Goliath. And we all have Goliaths in our life. We have to stand fast in faith to the Goliaths in our life. Show Jesus what's in you. Show him the faith that you have. And they woke him up. They said, don't you care if we perish? If you ever want to hurt Jesus, the one who died for you on the cross, the one who loves you, the one who sacrificed everything for you and me, if you ever want to hurt him, just tell him that. Don't you care? Yes, he cares. I began the program with cast your care on God because God cares for you. Listen to some of these promises. Jesus said, every hair on your head is counted. That means that God is closer to you than you are to yourself. His eye is upon the sparrow and his eye is upon you, right? It says in the Old Testament, I have carved you in the palm of my hand, God says. And even if a woman, a mother, should forget the child of her womb, I will never forget you, my people. I will guard your goings and your comings from this time forevermore. And you are precious in my sight, and I love you. I just quoted scripture to you about what God has said about God's care. Cast your care on God because God cares for you. That's a play on words. I love it. You want to wake Jesus up, wake him up with your faith. Jesus oftentimes marveled when the centurion, for example, came up to him and said, Lord, I'm not worthy that you should enter under my roof. Just say the word and my servant will be healed. Jesus marveled at his faith. I want to have a faith that makes Jesus marvel at me, that wakes him up in a beautiful way, not saying, don't you care, but saying, Lord, I trust you, even though I'm going through this. Somehow, some way, you're going to work this out for good. You're going to take me to the other side, and you're going to walk with me in the whole thing. Instead of being tempted to doubt or ask why, show Jesus what you have.
In the name of Jesus, be strong in your faith. Grow in your trust. We grow through as we go through. We can't always be up on the mountaintop. Sometimes we just have to go through the valleys. It's part and parcel of being human. He wakes up, calms the storm, and then he says to his disciples and he says to us, "Have you no faith?" I always used to think, was he saying that you could have calmed the storm yourself if you had faith? If you have faith enough, you can move mountains. If you have faith enough, you can calm the storm. I was thinking, yeah, he must be saying that to the disciples. Have you no faith? Why didn't you calm the storm? Then I realized he wasn't necessarily saying that, although maybe we can calm storms if we have faith enough. I think he was saying, where's your faith in me? Where's your trust in me? You've been with me for so long. You've seen the miracles. You've heard my teaching. You've come to know me. Have you no faith? Same in your life. You've seen Jesus work in your life. You know the forgiveness of your sins. You believe in your salvation through the cross. Have you no faith? And that's what the Gospels are all about. That's what this program is all about, trying to instill faith within you, evoke faith in you, be a catalyst for your believing, even though it might be hard. It's exactly what happened to a man named Horatio Spafford. He was a lawyer in Chicago back about 150 years ago, after the Great Chicago Fire, where people lost lives and lost property and different things. He decided to take a vacation with his wife and four daughters. He sent them ahead of him because he had some work to do on an ocean liner, and wouldn't you know, there was an accident in the middle of the Atlantic Ocean, and the ship sunk. His four daughters were killed, but his wife survived, sent him a letter, a telegram, said, "Saved alone." He was devastated, and as soon as he could, he got on a ship and went over to England where they were going, and right at the point where that ship had sunk, the captain stopped the boat and said, "This is where you lost your daughters." And he composed a song, "When sorrows like sea billows roll, whatever my lot you have taught me to know, it is well with my soul." What a beautiful thing to say. In the midst of his trip, he just lost his four daughters. And he's praying to God, not saying, "Why did you make this happen?" He's saying, "It is well with my soul because you are with me." That has become a mantra for me. It is well with my soul, because stuff comes against us. It's hard. Try to reach out, expand your territory, physical body, growing older, relationship problems, addictions, divorce. I've gone through some of the storms that we all have. Can you say deep within, with your trust in God, "It is well with my soul"? You may want to look that song up. It's called "It Is Well With My Soul." You can find it on the internet and listen to that music. So beautiful. Julian of Norwich, 14th century saint, said the same thing, that God's love is so beautiful, despite the problems, despite the tribulations, despite the storms in life. She composed this, and it's very famous. "All shall be well, all shall be well, and all manners of things, all shall be well." And I pray that for you right now. Whether things are going great for you, yes, or whether you're being shaken by some storms. I believe that God's love is so great. His mercy is communion with us. He walks with us to the other side. All shall be well. In the midst of our storms, we may not understand it. We may not know what's going to happen in the future, but we hold on for dear life. That's exactly what Rembrandt did. Rembrandt was a great painter, and he loved to paint gospel scenes. And one of the scenes that he painted was this exact scene of the storm on the sea. It was in the Boston Museum. Talk about a storm. It got stolen from the Boston Museum. They still don't have it, but they have pictures of it before it was stolen. And you see the
fishing boat lurching up in white-capped waters, and you see Jesus in the back.

and the stern asleep on a cushion. You see the 12 disciples, and then there's a 13th man grabbed onto the mast for dear life. It was Rembrandt. He painted himself right into the picture. Why did he do such a thing? His wife, Saskia, died at 30 years old. Only one of his four children had survived infancy. He painted himself right into the picture. That storm was his storm, and he was clinging to Jesus for dear life. I love that psalm. It says, "My soul clings to you. Your right hand holds me fast." Sometimes that's everything that we can do and all that we can do when we're in the midst of a storm. Like Rembrandt, you hold on for dear life. Sooner or later, the storm will subside, but your faith in Jesus lasts forever. It's interesting, when he said, "Peace, be still," the word in the Greek is, "be muzzled." You ever see a dog that's rabid? Be muzzled. It was evil coming against Jesus because he was going over to the Gadarene territory and he was about to free a man from demons. He was going over to Gentile territory and evil was trying to stop him. And Jesus said, "Be muzzled. Stop it." And it stopped. People write me and they say, "Father, I have evil in my life. The devil's coming against me. What do I do?" In the name of Jesus, be muzzled. I pray that God will protect you, free you from all evil, bring you into recovery, those of you who are addicted, habitual sin, that you will have freedom, that you will realize that God is in your life in a powerful way to help you. In the name of Jesus, be muzzled. Peace. Be still. Calm, serenity, tranquility, healing, grace. Soak that in. That's so good. That storm happened 2,000 years ago, and Jesus cast his peace into it. He muzzled a rabid dog, and it's happening right now. It's a living word. He is now giving you peace, binding the evil in your life and casting it out, so that you can walk in freedom and you can become all that you can be. Those of you who are ministers, those of you who are wanting to get involved, it is God's will for you. And as you expand your territory and as you try to reach out to more people in a deeper way, yes, evil will come against you. I know that. I have encountered that and I continue to encounter that. But there is a force and a power within us. The one who lives in us is stronger than the one who lives in the world. And we can overcome. We are more than overcomers in Jesus the Lord. Wow. And then lastly, they say, "Who is this that calms even the wind and the sea?" You can take that two ways. They say, "Wow, look at what he did. Who is this?" Or, "Who is this?" They still don't know who Jesus is. The Gospels were written so that we could understand that Jesus is the Son of God. And that question is for us. Are you saying, "Who is Jesus," like the world does? Or are you saying, "Jesus is the Son of God. He is Lord. Jesus, I open my heart to your peace. Jesus, free me from all evil. Jesus, take me to the other side." And as he takes us, and as we take him, just as he is, we will grow through as we go through. No matter what storm you're going through, may Almighty God bless you and give you peace. In the name of the Father, the Son, and the Holy Spirit, amen. And don't just live with passion.

never hesitate to look to Mary, the mother of the Holy Family and the mother of all mankind, in the order of grace, as a sure guide amid life's challenges and trials. I commend your families to Mary's maternal protection and prayers.

May she ponder in her heart the mystery of God's love as it was revealed in the life of her son. Guide parents, guide children to respond fully to the vocation which they have received as sons and daughters of God, redeemed by Christ and born again in the Holy Spirit.

0: Greetings, I'm Father Cedric Pizzegna. I'm the host of Live with Passion. 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

0: century, Fulton Sheen continues to evangelize the world. 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
2: This is a big job. We've been working on it for a while, as you can tell. 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

line of defense. We'll explore what it means for Catholic men to be strong spiritual leaders and how prayer and the sacraments help us to meet the challenges of daily life. 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

0: The angel of the Lord declared to Mary,
1: and she conceived of the Holy Spirit.
0: Hail Mary, full of grace, the Lord is with thee. Blessed art thou among women, and blessed is the fruit of thy womb, Jesus.
1: Holy Mary, Mother of God, pray for us sinners, now and at the hour of our death. Amen.
0: Behold, the handmaid of the Lord.
1: Be it done unto me according to thy word.
0: Hail Mary, full of grace, the Lord is with thee. Blessed art thou among women, and blessed is the fruit of thy womb, Jesus.
1: Holy Mary, Mother of God, pray for us sinners, now and at the hour of our death. Amen.
0: And the Word was made flesh,
1: and dwelt among us.
0: Hail Mary, full of grace, the Lord is with thee. Blessed art thou among women, and blessed is the fruit of thy womb, Jesus.
1: Holy Mary, Mother of God, pray for us sinners, now and at the hour of our death. Amen.
0: Pray for us, O Holy Mother of God,
1: that we may be made worthy of the promises of Christ.
0: Let us pray. Pour forth, we beseech thee, O Lord, thy grace into our hearts, that we, to whom the incarnation of Christ, thy Son, was made known by the message of an angel, may by his passion and cross be brought to the glory of his resurrection, through Christ our Lord.
1: Amen.

0: Hi, everyone. My name is Kevin Nelson. We're at another Catholic destination. Today, we're in St. Louis, Missouri, at the Cathedral Basilica of St. Louis. This cathedral has one of the largest mosaic collections in the world, covering 83,000 square feet and telling an inspirational faith story. I think you're really going to enjoy the show today, so please stay with us as we travel through the Cathedral Basilica of St. Louis. Come inside.
1: This wonderful expression of faith began in 1907 under the direction of Archbishop John Glennon. The cornerstone was laid in 1908, and eventually the first Mass was celebrated in the new building in 1914. But before all this had taken place, the groundwork for the new cathedral was started many years before, when the population eventually shifted in St. Louis towards the west.
2: The old cathedral downtown under the arch was the original church when the city was founded in 1764. And when St. Louis became a diocese in 1818, Bishop DeBourg began the construction of a cathedral on that church block, a brick building that was never completed. And Bishop Rosati, who was the first bishop of St. Louis, built the old cathedral in 1834. When the old cathedral opened, it was in the center of what was, from the most part, the residential area of St. Louis. Over the course of the 19th century, that area changed dramatically. It went through two declines, at least, and then came back in with a whole different purpose, and it became mostly mercantile warehousing and the like around it. And the population of the city had moved westward. The residential areas of the city were on the western edge of the city, which is where we're located. Archbishop Kane became the archbishop in 1896. He purchased the site for this new cathedral, but then died before anything was done. And Archbishop Glennon became the archbishop in 1903 and almost immediately began the project of erecting a new cathedral on the site that Kane had chosen. But he wanted a church of significance to tell the rest of the world that civilization had come of age on the wild frontier. This was no longer wild frontier. And he also challenged the architects to help him express the faith in a way that was not as familiar to people as they had been understood. So he didn't want a Gothic building. And so they settled on a Byzantine-style building. And the architects encouraged him to have a Romanesque modifications to the exterior so that it would be more attractive. And a Byzantine-style building, an Eastern-style building, would, of course, be decorated with mosaics. And so he hoped that the mosaics would encapsulate the history of Judeo-Christianity so that people, even the illiterate people, could come in and with a little bit of direction could follow the whole unfolding of God's dealings with man as it's pictured in the mosaics of the church.
1: Even though the first Mass was celebrated in the new building in 1914, there was still much more work to be done.
2: The first mosaics were done by 1915. There was a hiatus there during World War I for a short time. And then the mosaics continued again during the 1920s, smaller projects. And then after the rise of, after the World War II, Archbishop Ritter, who had succeeded Archbishop Glennon, began the earnest to complete major portions of the mosaic. He did the main dome, the north dome, the south dome of history, and Archbishop May, in the late 1980s, added significantly the transepts and the south dome gallery walls.
1: The mosaics are certainly one of the highlights of this beautiful basilica, With over 41.5 million mosaic pieces and 7,000 shades of colors used, this is one of the largest collection of mosaics in the world.
2: It's 83,000 square feet. I think St. Peter's in Rome has 210,000 square feet. So

0: we're far from the largest collection. It is certainly a significant collection of mosaics, one of the more significant collections in the, I guess, worldwide. The original inspiration to the architects for the building and for, at least interiorly, and for the decoration were St. Mark's in Venice, the Basilica of St. Mark's in Venice, Italy, and the Santa Sofia, which is in present-day Istanbul. Those Hagia Sophia, the Hagia Sophia in Istanbul was, now it's whitewashed because it's of the Islamic ownership, but originally I think it was full of mosaics as well. There's an elderly Jesuit art historian, Father McNamee, who spent most of his life studying these mosaics, and he has a monograph on them in which he talks about comparing them to St. Mark's and to the Hagia Sophia in Istanbul. What is visible under the whitewash, and certainly puts this in a position to not to think of itself as secondary to them in any way. I think almost every visitor walks in and is drawn to something. And that's where they come back to that. They don't always start with the history of Judeo-Christianity. They just kind of stand there looking up in awe. Many of them were drawn more to the sanctuary area immediately, to the image of the crucifixion and the statuary there and the Baldacchino over the high altar. It is obviously the focal point of the whole church. You know, the beautiful ceiling above, but the altar is the center of the church. And I think that's where their attention is drawn initially when they walk in.
1: The great center dome and the two lesser domes and half domes, together with the arches, reveal in mosaic art the story of the Catholic faith from creation to the Last Judgment. The mosaics portray scenes from both the Hebrew and Christian scriptures, showing men and women of Judeo-Christian history, as well as illustrating the more recent development of the Catholic Church in North America, and particularly in St. Louis.
0: But if you would, the prevailing theme running through the whole church is God's dealings with us humans, bringing us to the point of acceptance of the grace of redemption. So the, for instance, the four arches at the base of the main dome. One arch, the arch to the east, is creation, with an image of God the Father at the top of it. The arch to the north, wrapping around the corner, is the arch of redemption, with the whole history of the Old Testament rising up to Christ at its apex. The arch to the west is the arch of sanctification with the Holy Spirit. And the great teachers and doctors of the church and the great missionaries pictured there. And the final of the fourth arches, it's, or the base for the main dome, is the arch of judgment, with Christ again at the top of it, and the souls of the just rising from their graves, being welcomed by St. Peter with Mary and John the Baptist and the Archangel Michael there. And then down in the corner is an interesting little picture of hell, the imagery for which came from Dante's Inferno. They're faceless people with standing amidst snow and ice because it's a cold world that man's built for himself, turning his back on the warmth of God's love. But you take those four arches and put them together, and that's exactly what Archbishop Glennon wanted to be pictured there, was the history of Judeo-Christianity. The area of the main altar is almost entirely tied to priesthood and Eucharist and sacrifice. You know, the apostles in the dome and the evangelists, but on the gallery walls is the Passover meal of the Old Testament and the Last Supper of Jesus, and the doctors of the church, the Western doctors of the church, who spoke about the Eucharist. And in the Safed

0: transitioning from the Central Dome to the North Dome are all of those who are concerned with priesthood, are offering sacrifice. So when I said people's attention is drawn to the sanctuary area, the dominant image there is the crucifixion scene. The Christ on the cross with Mary and John. And of course, that is the heart of the sacrifice.
1: The mosaics in the sanctuary dome picture the 12 apostles bearing symbols of their lives. The four pendentive mosaics are images of four doctors or teachers of the church: St. Cyril of Alexandria, and St. John Chrysostom of the Eastern Rite, and St. Thomas Aquinas, and St. Ambrose of the Western Rite. The south soffit, completed in 1927, contains mosaics of the priesthood of the Old and New Testaments. The east soffit mosaics are Old Testament prototypes of the sacrifice of Jesus. The east lunette repeats the Old Testament theme in the portrayal of the Passover feast. The north wall of the cathedral has a brilliant red stained glass window containing a gold cross surrounded with a crown of thorns. The mosaic arch around the window pictures the deer of Psalm 42, which long for the water as we long for the Lord. The west soffit, designed by St. Louisian Robert Harmon, depicts the fulfillment of the Old Testament in the Nativity and Marriage Feast of Cana mosaics. The west wall, completing the New Testament theme, is a portrayal of the Last Supper after the Da Vinci fresco in the Cathedral of Milan, Italy. The top dome of the large baldacchino over the main altar imitates the main exterior dome of the cathedral. As you enter the cathedral through the oak doors and proceed through the narthex, you enter the section of the cathedral called the historic bay and dome. The great seal of the Archdiocese of St. Louis, on a dark blue background and surrounded with the stars of the heavens, is the dominant mosaic. The round dome mounted on the square space of the bay is supported by inverted triangular walls called pendentives. The four areas are covered with mosaics of American saints: Rose Philippine Duchesne, Elizabeth Seton, Mother Cabrini, and Isaac Jogues and the North American martyrs. The south soffit, or under arch, notes important milestones of the establishment of the Catholic Church in St. Louis: the first mass, first baptism, and the seal of the city. The east soffit is dedicated to the works of charity of communities of sisters and brothers. The north soffit tells of the founding and work of the St. Vincent de Paul Society in the United States. The west soffit portrays the orders of dedicated teachers of St. Louis parochial schools. The east lunette, or half-round wall, speaks to the work of Joseph Cardinal Ritter in desegregating the parochial schools of St. Louis and the presentation of the Decree on Religious Freedom of Vatican II. The west lunette depicts the Jesuit missionary thrust on the frontier by Fathers Jean Marquette and Pierre Desmet and the ongoing St. Louis mission in Bolivia, South America. The brilliant blue cornice with the vine of Christ behind the Byzantine-style angels proclaiming the eight Beatitudes was installed in 1927. As you move further into the basilica, you come under the great central dome. The dome rises 143 feet from the floor to the central spotlight, symbolic of the power of God's love. The mosaic panels are dedicated to the Holy Trinity: Ezekiel the prophet receiving the word of God, the woman of the apocalypse, and Elias taken up to heaven in a fiery chariot. At the base of the dome is a rippling wave, symbolic of the dome of water, which according to Genesis separates heaven and earth. The 16 angels represent eight archangels and eight commemorative angels. Each angel has a constellation of stars at its feet. The four large angels of the pendentives depict the Old Testament, New Testament, ecclesiastical authority, and civil authority. The east arch has God, the Creator,

0: Fourth arch is the Arch of Triumph, with Christ the Savior as its central motif. John the Baptist is on his left, with the prophets and kings of the Old Testament, and the Virgin Mary is on his right, with apostles and saints of the New Testament. The West Arch, the Arch of Sanctification, is dedicated to the third person of the Trinity, the Holy Spirit, and the saints, doctors, and teachers of the Church. The South Arch of Judgment tells the story of the last day, from the souls rising from the dead to Christ's judgment to the souls condemned to the cold and darkness of hell. To the left of the central dome, the west transept contains images of Jesus' baptism and ascension to heaven. The transept mosaic, rendered in flaming colors of red, violet, and blue, pictures the occasion of the Holy Spirit's descent on the apostles, inspiring them to go forth and preach the Word of God. The 14 stations of the cross are mounted on the plain lower walls of the east and west transepts above the confessionals. The east transept portrays Christ's resurrection and his appearance to the woman, Mary, and his disciples at Emmaus. The mosaic of the soffit, or under arch, of the raising of Lazarus from the dead is symbolic of Jesus' resurrection. The baptismal font and ambry for the holy oils are located in the east transept.
1: There are four side chapels. One is the Blessed Sacrament Chapel, where the Eucharist is reserved. And it is done, again, with themes of priesthood and Eucharist in the mosaics. The Blessed Mother's Chapel, the chapel dedicated to the Blessed Virgin Mary, is filled with scenes of the Blessed Mother's life, particularly the Annunciation and the Visitation and Assumption and Coronation are pictured in the mosaics there of Mary. The All Saints Chapel is done in a similar decor, a different style of mosaic, Italian style of mosaic. But each of the pictures there is addressing a different group of saints, the virgins, the martyrs, the apostles, the doctors of the Church. There's each group has a different panel there. And Saint Joseph stands over the altar there. So if it's not really St. Joseph's Chapel, it's all the saints' chapel, but he's kind of the dominant one there.
0: The Blessed Sacrament Chapel housing the tabernacle is reserved as a place for private prayer. The mosaic panels here depict various aspects of the gift of Eucharist. The red color of the ambulatory ceiling and the angels holding instruments of torture recall the suffering of Christ. The Blessed Virgin's Chapel was created by Tiffany Company of New York in the Italian style. This chapel contains mosaic panels depicting Mary's presentation, the Annunciation, the Visitation to Elizabeth, and the Assumption. The All Saints Chapel is also the work of Tiffany. The chapel is dedicated to the early classification of saints as either apostles, confessors, martyrs, or virgins. Cardinal Ritter's red cardinal's hat hangs from the ceiling. All Souls Chapel was designed in the Viennese Reconstructionist architectural style. The chapel uses black marble to symbolize death and white marble to symbolize resurrection or eternal life. The statue is of the risen Christ. The chapel is the burial place for Cardinal Glennon, Cardinal Ritter, and Archbishop May, all of whom have served as leaders of the St. Louis Church.

0: and it is also a place of reconciliation.
1: One of the interesting things, this cathedral was named a basilica in 1997. And with that declaration of being named a basilica, that's the proper title now being the Cathedral Basilica, came a kind of a special mandate to be a center of reconciliation, of a center of preaching God's mercy, if you would. And so we have enhanced over the years since our schedule for celebrating the sacrament of penance, confession. And we have a lot of people who come here then as a point of reentry into the church. Sometimes with good frequency, lines waiting to go to confession. That's been a real joy of ministry here, is being doing that pastoral work of hearing confessions and sharing God's mercy with people. Well, there are certain spots in the church where I like to go to pray when I'm over here by myself or between services and things like that. There is one particular spot in the choir stalls here where you can look across the sanctuary, past the altar, into the Blessed Sacrament Chapel, and you kind of see the tabernacle in the distance and the angels by the tabernacle, and then, but it's kind of across the top of the altar, and it kind of brings it all home to, for me, you know, that I may be a priest for others, but first of all, I have to be a believer myself and one to whom the Lord is called to be a disciple by virtue of my baptism. Another spot is in the transepts near the confessionals, because it's funny, I can go there and pray, and almost invariably, sooner or later, someone will walk up and say, you know, Father, I haven't been to confession in a long time. Can I go to confession? And we're near the confessional, so we just step in then. And of course, it's always a joy to pray in the Blessed Sacrament Chapel. It's we have exposition there on Saturday afternoons during the time of confession, and concluded with evening prayer, Vespers, from the Liturgy of the Hours prior to Mass. So we have a lot of people who come and spend their time preparing for confession or after confession in the Blessed Sacrament Chapel before the Blessed Sacrament. We've discovered that the All Saints Chapel, we do evening prayer on Sunday in there, sung evening prayer in there, and discovered the acoustics in there are so perfect for it. We had a power outage here in St. Louis this past summer. We had six days without any electricity, which meant no air conditioning, no lights, and no microphones. And it was amazing how people said they could hear better from the pulpit without the mic in a church full of people. In the dark, it was just a little sunlight filtering through the windows. But the building was constructed for that. So it's, well, sometimes people complain about the acoustics being, because there's an echo with the hard surfaces. There are a lot of little corners and places you can go, and the sound is very clear. It's kind of like they're almost addressing just you.
0: The Cathedral Basilica of St. Louis, besides being a beautiful and magnificent place of pilgrimage and visitation, is also a thriving parish community with a diverse population.
1: We have a parish. This census is drawn from the people of the neighborhood to start with, which can be some wealthy folk, a great many elderly retired folk, and a good number of students. We're located exactly halfway midway between the two major universities in St. Louis, and close to the medical school of one of them, and just a little bit farther from the medical school of the other. So we have a good deal of graduate students,

0: number of undergraduates who live off campus. So between those youth and the elderly and then our regular folk, that we have a nice, very nice parish mix of about a little over 1,000 households. And in addition to that, we have people from all over the Archdiocese who come here. Drawn by the building, of course. Most parishes do not have a parish church that looks like this. And by the music program that we have, a very extraordinary music program here under the direction of our widely respected musical director and choir master.
1: It takes an enormous amount of time and resources to maintain a cathedral basilica such as this.

0: of St. Louis.
1: Well, the normal operation of the parish is supported by the parishioners. They're, in addition to that, because the building is much larger and more grand than any normal parish would have as this parish church. And with that grandeur comes added expense. The Archdiocese of St. Louis some years ago did a capital campaign, and one of the endowments that they set up was an endowment for the Cathedral Basilica. That's been added to a little bit over the course of the years, but it does not yield. It yields a good assistance, but not sufficient to our needs. And so in addition to the endowment, we have an organization, the Friends of the Cathedral, which raised significant amounts of money for special projects. They've addressed the repair of the Tiffany window. They've repaired and restored the mosaic and marble stations on the transept walls, and the whole walls of the transept. They've done the exterior of the doors, and they've undertaken a new project right now for the restoration and replacement of a good number of the pews, which need some attention. And so they've done a remarkable job of assisting us as well. But we're always challenged by the expense of keeping it up. But it's a work for God. It's a tribute to the faith of people in recognizing the glory of the Lord in our midst. And it embodies for, I think, those people the promise of the Lord to be always present in our midst. And his presence is significant.
2: Well, this truly is an inspiring place. Wonderful place of worship and beauty dedicated to the glory of God. We'd like to thank everybody here at the Cathedral for helping us put this show together, especially Monsignor Penns for taking the time to talk to us, give us some insight about this beautiful place, and we'd like to thank you as well for joining us again. My name is Kevin Nelson. I invite you to join me again next time as we travel to another Catholic destination.

In the name of the Father, and of the Son, and of the Holy Spirit. Amen. I believe in God, the Father Almighty, creator of heaven and earth, and in Jesus Christ, his only Son, our Lord, who was conceived by the Holy Spirit, born of the Virgin Mary, suffered under Pontius Pilate, was crucified, died, and was buried. He descended into hell. The third day he rose again from the dead. He ascended into heaven and is seated at the right hand of God, the Father Almighty. From there he shall come to judge the living and the dead. I believe in the Holy Spirit, the Holy Catholic Church, the communion of saints, the forgiveness of sins, the resurrection of the body, and life everlasting. Amen. Our Father who art in heaven, hallowed be thy name. Thy kingdom come, thy will be done on earth as it is in heaven. Give us this day our daily bread, and forgive us our trespasses, as we forgive those who trespass against us. And lead us not into temptation, but deliver us from evil. Hail, Mary, full of grace, the Lord is with thee. Blessed art thou among women, and blessed is the fruit of thy womb.

0: Jesus.
1: Holy Mary, Mother of God, pray for us sinners, now and at the hour of our death. Amen.
0: Hail Mary, full of grace, the Lord is with thee. Blessed art thou among women, and blessed is the fruit of thy womb, Jesus.
1: Holy Mary, Mother of God, pray for us sinners, and at the hour of our death. Amen.
0: Hail Mary, full of grace, the Lord is with thee. Blessed art thou among women, and blessed is the fruit of thy womb, Jesus.
1: Mother of God, pray for us sinners, now and at the hour of our death. Amen.
0: Glory be to the Father, and to the Son, and to the Holy Spirit.
2: As it was in the beginning, is now, and ever shall be, world without end. Amen.
0: The first joyful mystery, the Annunciation. The time for God's coming among us was at hand. Of all women, God prepared Mary from her conception to be the mother of the incarnate Word. The angel Gabriel announces, "Hail, full of grace, the Lord is with thee." And Mary wonders at this greeting. The angel assures her, "Do not be afraid. You shall conceive in your womb and give birth to a son." Mary is troubled, but the angel answers that she would conceive by the power of the Holy Spirit, and her son would be called the Son of God. The incarnation awaits Mary's consent, and she answers, "Behold, I am the handmaid of the Lord. Let it be done to me as you have said." And the Word became flesh and dwelt among us. Our Father, who art in heaven, hallowed be thy name. Thy kingdom come, thy will be done on earth as it is in heaven.
2: Give us this day our daily bread, and forgive us our trespasses, as we forgive those who trespass against us. And lead us not into temptation, but deliver us from evil. Amen.
0: Hail Mary, full of grace, the Lord is with thee. Blessed art thou among women, and blessed is the fruit of thy womb, Jesus.
2: Holy Mary, Mother of God, pray for us sinners, now and at the hour of our death. Amen.
0: Hail Mary, full of grace, the Lord is with thee. Blessed art thou among women, and blessed is the fruit of thy womb, Jesus.
2: Holy Mary, Mother of God, pray for us sinners, now and at the hour of our death. Amen.
0: Hail Mary, full of grace, the Lord is with thee. Blessed art thou among women, and blessed is the fruit of thy womb, Jesus.

0: Hail Mary, full of grace, the Lord is with thee. Blessed art thou among women, and blessed is the fruit of thy womb, Jesus.
1: Holy Mary, Mother of God, pray for us sinners, now and at the hour of our death. Amen.
0: Hail Mary, full of grace, the Lord is with thee. Blessed art thou among women, and blessed is the fruit of thy womb, Jesus. Hail Mary, full of grace, the Lord is with thee. Blessed art thou among women, and blessed is the fruit of thy womb, Jesus.
1: Holy Mary, Mother of God, pray for us sinners, now and at the hour of our death. Amen.
0: Hail Mary, full of grace, the Lord is with thee. Blessed art thou among women, and blessed is the fruit of thy womb, Jesus.
1: Holy Mary, Mother of God, pray for us sinners, now and at the hour of our death. Amen.
0: Hail Mary, full of grace, the Lord is with thee. Blessed art thou among women, and blessed is the fruit of thy womb, Jesus.
1: Holy Mary, Mother of God, pray for us sinners, now and at the hour of our death. Amen.
0: Hail Mary, full of grace, the Lord is with thee. Blessed art thou among women, and blessed is the fruit of thy womb, Jesus.
1: Holy Mary, Mother of God, pray for us sinners, now and at the hour of our death. Amen.
0: Glory be to the Father, and to the Son, and to the Holy Spirit. O my Jesus, forgive us our sins, save us from the fires of hell. Lead all souls into heaven, especially those in most need of thy mercy. The second joyful mystery, the Visitation. Mary's cousin Elizabeth conceived in her old age, for nothing is impossible with God. It is charity that prompts Mary to quickly hasten to the house of Elizabeth to visit her in her hour of need. Though long and arduous, the journey is joyous, for Mary bears with her the incarnate word. And at Mary's salutation, John the Baptist leaps with joy in his mother's womb. And Elizabeth exclaims, "Blessed are you among women, and blessed is the fruit of your womb. Our Father who art in heaven, hallowed be thy name. Thy kingdom come, thy will be done on earth as it is in heaven.
1: Give us this day our daily bread, and forgive us our trespasses, as we forgive those who trespass against us. And lead us not into temptation, but deliver us from evil. Amen.
0: Hail Mary, full of grace, the Lord is with thee. Blessed art thou among women, and blessed is the fruit of thy womb, Jesus.
1: Holy Mary, Mother of God, pray for us sinners, now and at the hour of our death. Amen.
0: Hail Mary, full of grace, the Lord is with thee. Blessed art thou among women, and blessed is the fruit of thy womb, Jesus.
1: Holy Mary, Mother of God, pray for us sinners, now and at the hour of our death. Amen.
0: Hail Mary, full of grace, the Lord is with thee. Blessed art thou among women, and blessed is the fruit of thy womb, Jesus.
1: Holy Mary, Mother of God, pray for us sinners, now and at the hour of our death. Amen.
0: Hail Mary, full of grace, the Lord is with thee. Blessed art thou among women, and blessed is the fruit of thy womb, Jesus.
1: Holy Mary, Mother of God, pray for us sinners, now and at the hour of our death. Amen.
0: Hail Mary, full of grace, the Lord is with thee. Blessed art thou among women, and blessed is the fruit of thy womb, Jesus.
1: Holy Mary, Mother of God, pray for us sinners, now and at the hour of our death. Amen.
0: Hail Mary, full of grace, the Lord is with thee. Blessed art thou among women, and blessed is the fruit of thy womb, Jesus.
1: Holy Mary, Mother of God, pray for us sinners, now and at the hour of our death. Amen.
0: Hail Mary, full of grace, the Lord is with thee. Blessed art thou among women, and blessed is the fruit of thy womb, Jesus.
1: Holy Mary, Mother of God, pray for us sinners, now and at the hour of our death. Amen.
0: Hail Mary, full of grace, the Lord is with thee. Blessed art thou among women, and blessed is the fruit of thy womb, Jesus.
1: Holy Mary, Mother of God, pray for us sinners, now and at the hour of our death. Amen.
0: Hail Mary, full of grace, the Lord is with thee. Blessed art thou among women, and blessed is the fruit of thy womb, Jesus.
1: Holy Mary, Mother of God, pray for us sinners, now and at the hour of our death. Amen.
0: Glory be to the Father.

0: Father, and to the Son, and to the Holy Spirit.
1: As it was in the beginning, is now, and ever shall be, world without end. Amen.
0: O my Jesus, forgive us our sins, save us from the fires of hell. Lead all souls into heaven, especially those in most need of thy mercy. The third joyful mystery, the Nativity. Joseph and Mary go to Bethlehem. It was at the decree of Caesar Augustus, and the hour for Mary to give birth draws near. But there is no room for them in the inn. And so, in the stillness of the night, our Savior is born, and Mary wraps him in swaddling clothes and places him in a manger. In unspeakable joy, Mary gathers the incarnate Word to herself. And the angel chorus sings out, "Glory to God in the highest, and on earth peace to people of goodwill. Our Father who art in heaven, hallowed be thy name. Thy kingdom come, thy will be done, on earth as it is in heaven. Hail Mary, full of grace, the Lord is with thee. Blessed art thou among women, and blessed is the fruit of thy womb, Jesus.
1: Holy Mary, Mother of God, pray for us sinners, now and at the hour of our death. Amen.
0: Hail Mary, full of grace, the Lord is with thee. Blessed art thou among women, and blessed is the fruit of thy womb, Jesus.
1: Holy Mary, Mother of God, pray for us sinners, now and at the hour of our death. Amen.
0: Hail Mary, full of grace, the Lord is with thee. Blessed art thou among women, and blessed is the fruit of thy womb, Jesus.
1: Holy Mary, Mother of God, pray for us sinners, now and at the hour of our death. Amen.
0: Hail Mary, full of grace, the Lord is with thee. Blessed art thou among women, and blessed is the fruit of thy womb, Jesus.
1: Holy Mary, Mother of God, pray for us sinners, now and at the hour of our death. Amen.
0: Hail Mary, full of grace, the Lord is with thee. Blessed art thou among women, and blessed is the fruit of thy womb, Jesus.
1: Holy Mary, Mother of God, pray for us sinners, now and at the hour of our death. Amen.
0: Hail Mary, full of grace, the Lord is with thee. Blessed art thou among women, and blessed is the fruit of thy womb, Jesus.
1: Holy Mary, Mother of God, pray for us sinners, now and at the hour of our death. Amen.
0: Hail Mary, full of grace, the Lord is with thee. Blessed art thou among women, and blessed is the fruit of thy womb, Jesus.
1: Holy Mary, Mother of God, pray for us sinners, now and at the hour of our death. Amen.
0: Hail Mary, full of grace, the Lord is with thee. Blessed art thou among women, and blessed is the fruit of thy womb, Jesus.
1: Holy Mary, Mother of God, pray for us sinners, now and at the hour of our death. Amen.
0: Hail Mary, full of grace, the Lord is with thee. Blessed art thou among women, and blessed is the fruit of thy womb, Jesus.
1: Holy Mary, Mother of God, pray for us sinners, now and at the hour of our death. Amen.
0: Glory to the Father, and to the Son, and to the Holy Spirit.
1: As it was in the beginning, is now,
0: world without end. Amen. O my Jesus, forgive us our sins, save us from the fires of hell. Lead all souls into heaven, especially those who are in most need of thy mercy. The fourth joyful mystery, the Presentation. Observing the law of Moses, they take Jesus to the temple to present him to the Lord. According to the law, the firstborn male child of every family should be consecrated to the Lord. And so Mary offers her son to the Father, then ransoms him back at the price paid by the poor. Jesus is not subject to the law, yet in obedience he submits to it. God has revealed to Simeon that he would not see death until he had seen the Messiah. And so, recognizing the child, he prays, "Now, Master, you can dismiss your servants."

0: you have fulfilled your word. Our Father, who art in heaven, hallowed be thy name. Thy kingdom come, thy will be done on earth as it is in heaven.
1: Give us this day our daily bread, and forgive us our trespasses, as we forgive those who trespass against us. And lead us not into temptation, but deliver us from the evil.
0: Hail Mary, full of grace, the Lord is with thee. Blessed art thou among women, and blessed is the fruit of thy womb, Jesus.
1: Holy Mary, Mother of God, pray for us sinners, now and at the hour of our death. Amen.
0: Hail Mary, full of

0: grace, the Lord is with thee. Blessed art thou among women, and blessed is the fruit of thy womb, Jesus.
1: Holy Mary, Mother of God, pray for us sinners, now and at the hour of our death. Amen.
0: Hail Mary, full of grace, the Lord is with thee. Blessed art thou among women, and blessed is the fruit of thy womb, Jesus.
1: Holy Mary, Mother of God, pray for us sinners, now and at the hour of our death. Amen.
0: Hail Mary, full of grace, the Lord is with thee. Blessed art thou among women, and blessed is the fruit of thy womb, Jesus.
1: Holy Mary, Mother of God, pray for us sinners, now and at the hour of our death. Amen.
0: Hail Mary, full of grace, the Lord is with thee. Blessed art thou among women, and blessed is the fruit of thy womb, Jesus.
1: Holy Mary, Mother of God, pray for us sinners, now and at the hour of our death. Amen.
0: Hail Mary, full of grace, the Lord is with thee. Blessed art thou among women, and blessed is the fruit of thy womb, Jesus.
1: Holy Mary, Mother of God, pray for us sinners, now and at the hour of our death. Amen.
0: Hail Mary, full of grace, the Lord is with thee. Blessed art thou among women, and blessed is the fruit of thy womb, Jesus.
1: Holy Mary, Mother of God, pray for us sinners, now and at the hour of our death. Amen.
0: Hail Mary, full of grace, the Lord is with thee. Blessed art thou among women, and blessed is the fruit of thy womb, Jesus.
1: Holy Mary, Mother of God, pray for us sinners, now and at the hour of our death. Amen.
0: Hail Mary, full of grace, the Lord is with thee. Blessed art thou among women, and blessed is the fruit of thy womb, Jesus.
1: Holy Mary, Mother of God, pray for us sinners, now and at the hour of our death. Amen.
0: Hail Mary, full of grace, the Lord is with thee. Blessed art thou among women, and blessed is the fruit of thy womb, Jesus.
1: Holy Mary, Mother of God, pray for us sinners, now and at the hour of our death. Amen.
0: Glory be to the Father, and to the Son, and to the Holy Spirit,
1: as it was
0: in the beginning, is now, and ever shall be, world without end. Amen. O my Jesus, forgive us our sins, save us from the fires of hell. Lead all souls to heaven, especially those who are in most need of thy mercy. The fifth and final joyful mystery, the finding of Jesus in the temple. When Jesus was 12 years old, he went with his parents to Jerusalem for the feast of Passover. After the feast, Joseph and Mary unknowingly set out for Nazareth without Jesus. But at the end of the first day's journey, they discovered him missing. And so they returned immediately looking for him. This loss caused them tremendous grief and anxiety. And on the third day, they found Jesus in the temple among the doctors who were astonished at his wisdom. And Mary asked, "Son, why did you do this to us? Your father and I have been searching for you in sorrow." And he asked, "Why did you search for me? Did you not know that I had to be in my Father's house?" Our Father, who art in heaven, hallowed be thy name. Thy kingdom come, thy will be done on earth as it is in heaven.
1: Give us this day our daily bread, and forgive us our trespasses, as we forgive those who trespass against us. And lead us not into temptation, but deliver us from evil. Amen.
0: Hail Mary, full of grace, the Lord is with thee. Blessed art thou among women, and blessed is the fruit of thy womb, Jesus.
1: Holy Mary, Mother of God, pray for us sinners, now and at the hour of our death. Amen.
0: Hail Mary, full of grace, the Lord is with thee. Blessed art thou among women, and blessed is the fruit of thy womb, Jesus.
1: Holy Mary, Mother of God, pray for us sinners, now and at the hour of our death. Amen.
0: Hail, Mary, full of grace, the Lord is with thee. Blessed art thou among women, and blessed is the fruit of thy womb, Jesus.
1: Holy Mary, Mother of God, pray for us sinners, now and at the hour of our death. Amen.
0: Hail, Mary, full of grace, the Lord is with thee. Blessed art thou among women, and blessed is the fruit of thy womb, Jesus.
1: Holy Mary, Mother of God, pray for us sinners, now and at the hour of our death. Amen.
0: Hail Mary, full of grace, the Lord is with thee. Blessed art thou among women, and blessed is the fruit of thy womb, Jesus.

0: Hail Mary, full of grace, the Lord is with thee. Blessed art thou among women, and blessed is the fruit of thy womb, Jesus.
1: Holy Mary, Mother of God, pray for us sinners, now and at the hour of our death. Amen.
0: Hail Mary, full of grace, the Lord is with thee. Blessed art thou among women, and blessed is the fruit of thy womb, Jesus.
1: Holy Mary, Mother of God, pray for us sinners, now and at the hour of our death. Amen.
0: Hail Mary, full of grace, the Lord is with thee. Blessed art thou among women, and blessed is the fruit of thy womb, Jesus.
1: Holy Mary, Mother of God, pray for us sinners, now and at the hour of our death. Amen.
0: Hail Mary, full of grace, the Lord is with thee. Blessed art thou among women, and blessed is the fruit of thy womb, Jesus.
1: Holy Mary, Mother of God, pray for us sinners, now and at the hour of our death. Amen.
0: Hail Mary, full of grace, the Lord is with thee. Blessed art thou among women, and blessed is the fruit of thy womb, Jesus.
1: Holy Mary, Mother of God, pray for us sinners, now and at the hour of our death. Amen.
0: Glory be to the Father, and to the Son, and to the Holy Spirit, as it was in the beginning, is now, world without end. O my Jesus, forgive us our sins, save us from the fires of hell. Lead all souls into heaven, especially those in most need of thy mercy. Hail, Holy Queen, Mother of Mercy, our life, our sweetness, and our hope. To thee do we cry, poor banished children of Eve. To thee do we send up our sighs, mourning and weeping in this valley of tears. Turn then, most gracious advocate, thine eyes of mercy toward us. And after this, our exile, show unto us the blessed fruit of thy womb, Jesus. O clement, O loving, O sweet Virgin Mary, pray for us, O holy Mother of God, that we may be made worthy of the promises of Christ. Let us pray. O God, whose only begotten Son, by his life, death, and resurrection, has purchased for us the rewards of eternal life, grant, we beseech thee, that by meditating on these mysteries of the Most Holy Rosary of the Blessed Virgin Mary, we may both imitate what they contain and obtain what they promise through the same Christ our Lord. Amen. May the divine assistance remain always with us. May the souls of the faithful departed, through the mercy of God, rest in peace. Amen. Holy Mother, with thy loving child, thy blessing give to us this day.

charis is the root of the word charism, and so it means grace or a free gift. And we recognize that charisms are free gifts of the Holy Spirit to help us live out our mission in the church. Each of us individually has a special gift or a special talent that we're given to build up the body of Christ. And so, as the disciples are sent forth in the Acts of the Apostles to bring the good news of Jesus Christ risen from the dead, they go forth under the power and the inspiration of the Holy Spirit. They go forth with great courage and boldness. Some of us might have a charism of evangelization. Some of us charisms of teaching. Whatever it might be, the Holy Spirit desires to use us. When we discover what the greatest strength of ours is, we go to our own parish community and say, "How can you use my gift? How can I help in the overall functioning of our parish community?" All of us have gifts. St. Paul tells us that we have gifts to build up the body of Christ and the kingdom of God here on earth. And so we shouldn't squander those gifts. All of us, whether we might be homebound or whether we are very active in the church, all of us have a role to play. And God gives to us the grace that we need to live that out, to use our gifts at the service of the church as all of us are called, so that we might be that beacon of hope. We might help the church be that beacon of hope to all in need.

0: 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I'm Jay Fatten along with Kevin Nelson, and we've got big news for you. 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And it's going to be a great telethon, Kev.
1: It is, Jay, and our prayers are always welcome as well. 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

0: In the Gospel of John, Jesus tells his disciples that his flesh is true food and his blood is true drink. Though we can't see this reality with our eyes, we believe that at every Mass, the bread and wine truly become the body and blood of Jesus Christ.
1: For this is my body.
0: In Presencia, we'll look at stories of Eucharistic miracles, times when the reality of the true presence became perceptible to the senses. You'll hear about consecrated bread that began to bleed, wine that became blood, scientific studies which found human heart tissue in communion hosts, and more. Watch Presencia right here on Catholic TV.
1: Hi, everyone. I'm Bishop Reed. Hope you can join us Wednesday here in the living room for This Is the Day. Doug Barry will be with us to discuss his new book, First Line of Defense. We'll explore what it means for Catholic men to be strong spiritual leaders and how prayer and the sacraments help us to meet the challenges of daily life. 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
2: Cultural influencer, media pioneer, soon to be saint. One of the most influential figures of the 20th century, Fulton Sheen continues to evangelize the world. 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

The Catholic TV Network welcomes and invites you to celebrate the sacred mysteries, listen to God's Word, and in the Holy Eucharist, proclaim the victory of Jesus over death until He comes in glory.

0: Good morning to you all. My name is Father Ryan Barker from St. Joseph's in Wakefield. With me this morning is Addie Rogers, the deacon. Mark Bonini will be the lector. Charlie's on camera and Emery Davis, our cantor. Happy to be with you today. Let's pray. In the name of the Father, of the Son, of the Holy Spirit.
1: Amen.
0: Lord, be with you.
1: And with your spirit.
0: We celebrate the exaltation of the Holy Cross. We begin our celebration by calling to mind our sin.
1: I confess to Almighty God
0: and to you, my brothers and sisters, that I have greatly sinned in my thoughts and in my words and what I have done and what I have failed to do through my most grievous fault. Therefore, I ask, Blessed Mary, ever Virgin, and all the angels and saints, and you, my brothers and sisters, to pray for me to the Lord our God. Almighty God, have mercy on us, forgive us our sins, and bring us to life everlasting.
1: Amen.
0: Lord, have mercy.
1: Lord, have mercy.
0: Christ, have mercy.
1: Christ, have mercy.
0: Lord, have mercy.
1: Lord, have mercy.
0: We praise God. Glory be to God in the highest, and on earth peace to people of goodwill. We praise you, we bless you, we adore you, we glorify you. We give you thanks for your great glory. Lord God, heavenly King, O God, almighty Father, Lord Jesus Christ, only begotten Son, Lord God, Lamb of God, Son of the Father, you take away the sins of the world, receive our prayer. You are seated at the right hand of the Father, have mercy on us. Be alone now the Holy One, you alone now the Lord, you alone now the Most High, Jesus Christ, with the Holy Spirit, and the glory of God the Father. Amen. And let us pray. O God, will that your only begotten Son should undergo the cross to save the human race. Grant, we pray, that we, who have known his mystery on earth, may merit the grace of his redemption in heaven. Through our Lord Jesus Christ, your Son, who lives and reigns with you in the unity of the Holy Spirit, God, forever and ever.
1: Amen.
2: A reading from the book of Numbers. With their patience worn out by the journey, the people complained against God and Moses. Why have you brought us up from Egypt to die in this desert, where there is no food or water? We are disgusted with this wretched food. In punishment, the Lord sent among the people seraph serpents, which bit the people so that many of them died. Then the people came to Moses and said, "We have sinned in complaining against the Lord and you. Pray the Lord to take the serpents from us." So Moses prayed for the people, and the Lord said to Moses, "Make a seraph and mount it on a pole, and if any who have been bitten look at it, they will live." Moses accordingly made a bronze serpent and mounted it on a pole. And whenever anyone who had been bitten by a serpent looked at the bronze serpent, he lived. The word of the Lord.
3: Thanks be to God.

A reading from the letter of St. Paul to the Philippians. Christ Jesus, though he was in the form of God, did not regard equality with God something to be grasped. Rather, he emptied himself, taking the form of a slave, coming in human likeness, and found human in appearance, he humbled himself, becoming obedient to death, even death on a cross. Because of this, God greatly exalted him and bestowed on him the name that is above every name, that at the name

0: and on earth and under the earth. And every tongue confess that Jesus Christ is Lord, to the glory of God the Father. The word of the Lord.
1: Be to God.

0: The Lord be with you. A reading from the Holy Gospel according to John.
1: Glory to you, O Lord.
0: Jesus said to Nicodemus, "No one has gone up to heaven except the one who has come down from heaven, the Son of Man. And just as Moses lifted up the serpent in the desert, so must the Son of Man be lifted up, so that everyone who believes in him may have eternal life. For God so loved the world that he gave his only Son, so that everyone who believes in him might not perish, but have eternal life. For God did not send his Son into the world to condemn the world, but that the world might be saved through him." The good news of the Lord.
1: Praise to you, Lord Jesus Christ.
2: There is a celebrate the exaltation of the cross. It brings back two events, or three events come to our mind. First of all, go right to the Garden of Eden, Adam and Eve. Lord told them to enjoy the place, but just one thing, don't eat from that tree called the knowledge of good and evil. Otherwise, you're going to die. Well, the devil comes on the scene and says, what did God say? God said, don't eat from that tree, otherwise you're going to die. The devil goes, you're not going to die. You'll be just like God. So they reach on that tree, and disobedience, and death came upon them. Then we think about the Passover, where Moses is going to lead the people out of Egypt. And at the last place, he says, the last thing he says, first of all, get the blood of the lamb and put it on your doors. That night, the angel of death is going to come and pass over your homes. So that's what took place. So the last plague was the angel of death. Jewish people had the blood of the lamb on their doors, and the angel of death came into the city. The firstborn was saved. So we think about the Lord, we call him the Lamb of God. So the blood of the Lamb on the wood of the cross saves us from eternal death. So we have our new Passover. First Passover was prefiguring this new Passover. Then again, we have the readings here. In the desert, they look at the bronze serpent and they're spared from destruction. Just kind of put this in a little perspective in a practical way. Say, use the example. Then someone goes to a grocery store, is going to rob the store, and in the course of the robbery, he shoots the clerk and kills him. Gets captured, goes to jail. They bring him to court. The judge hears the case. All these eyewitnesses come into the courtroom and say, you know, he's the one that did it. He shot the clerk. So the judge says, I find you guilty, and the penalty will be death. He's given a sentence. The judge's son walks into the courtroom and says, Father, let him go. I'll serve his sentence. If that were to happen, justice would be served because someone's going to die for the crime, but an innocent one is going to take the place of the guilty. Guilty one gets off scot-free. Well, that's what kind of happened to us. We're the guilty ones. We're the sinners. Jesus says, Father, let them go. I'll serve their sentence by his death on the cross. And so by his death, we basically were saved from eternal death. So he rescued us from the powers of sin and death. Now, the other is also true. Say, go back to the courtroom. The judge says to the criminal, because of your crime, you're going to die. And the judge's son says, Father, let him go. I'll serve his sentence. Now, the criminal could say to the judge's son, you can go home. Don't do me any favors. I'll take my own penalty. He could refuse the offer. So, again, it works out practically. If we're living the Christian way of life and we repent of our sins, our

sins leave our soul. They go on the cross. The Lord pays the penalty. We get the mercy. So if I die as a faithful Christian, repentant of sin, death is mine. I don't earn heaven. I don't deserve it. It's a gift because of Jesus. But the opposite is true. If I don't live the Christian way of life and I don't repent of my sin, then my sins remain on me. I didn't get them on the cross. Then I have to pay the penalty of my sin, which would be separation from God. So one is heaven, the other one is hell. We're making the choice of our eternity by how we live our lives today. We have that choice all because of Jesus. As we find the gospel, God loved the world so much that he gave us his only begotten Son, that all believe in him may not die, but may have eternal life. We want to say yes to the love of God by truly responding to his way of life. And in repentance of our sin, we get our souls cleansed of our sin. Kind of picture, we go into confession, we confess your sins. Basically, we're washed clean by the blood of Jesus. The blood that he shed on the cross is what cleanses our sin, washes us clean. When we truly take the advantage of what we have, especially the sacrament of reconciliation, we go to the sacrament, our sins are placed on the cross. The Lord takes the sins, he dies for our sins, he pays the price. We get the freedom, we get the mercy. We thank the Lord for the bountiful love that he has shown to us. And may we respond to that love by being faithful as we continue our journey to the kingdom. God bless you.

0: When I want for petitions before the Father.
1: For the church militant here on earth, that we will fight on to victory beneath the standard of the cross, let us pray to the Lord.
2: Lord, hear our prayer.
1: For people over every nation and language, that they may find freedom and peace through the one God has raised on high as Lord and Savior, let us pray to the Lord.
2: Lord, hear our prayer.
1: For all who stand in need of God's mercy and forgiveness, that the cross may encourage them to be reconciled, let us pray to the Lord.
2: Lord, hear our prayer.
1: For ourselves, that we may treasure the sign of the cross and use it with faith and reverence, let us pray to the Lord.
2: Lord, hear our prayer.
0: Before the Father. Fellow Father, the source of every good gift and blessing, we come before you, trusting in your goodness to us as we do all things. In the name of Jesus, your Son and our Lord.
2: Amen.

0: I pray, my brothers and sisters, my sacrifice and yours may be acceptable to God, the Almighty Father.
1: May the Lord accept the sacrifice at your hands for the praise and glory of his name, for our good and the good of all his holy church.
0: May the blessed Lord, which on the altar of the cross cancel the offense of the whole world, cleanse us, we pray, of all of our sins through Christ our Lord.
1: Amen.
0: And the Lord be with you.
1: And with your spirit.
0: Lift up your hearts.
1: We lift them up to the Lord.
0: Let us give thanks to the Lord our God.
1: It is right and just.
0: Truly right and just, our duty and our salvation always and everywhere to give you thanks, Lord, Holy Father, Almighty and Eternal God. You place the salvation of the human race on the wood of the cross, so that, where death has arose, life might again spring forth, and the evil one who conquered on the tree may likewise on the tree be conquered through Christ our Lord. Through him the angels praise your majesty, dominions adore, and powers tremble before you. Heaven and the virgins of heaven and the blessed seraphim worship together with exaltation. May our voices, we pray, join with theirs in humble praise as we acclaim.

Throughout the days, holy Lord, the Father of all holiness, make holy therefore these gifts, we pray, by sending down your Spirit upon them like the dewfall, so that they may become for us the body and blood of our Lord Jesus Christ. At the time he was betrayed and entered willingly into his passion, he took bread, and giving thanks, broke it, and gave it to his disciples, saying, take this, all of you, and eat of it, for this is my body, which will be given up for you.

The similar way, when supper was ended, he took the chalice, and once more giving thanks, he gave it to his disciples, saying, "Take this, all of you, and drink from it, for this is the chalice of my blood, the blood of the new and eternal covenant, which will be poured out for you and for many for the forgiveness of sins. Do this in memory of me."

Therefore, as we celebrate the memorial of his death and resurrection, we offer you, Lord, the bread of life and the chalice of salvation. Give me thanks you have held us worthy to be in your presence and minister to you. Humbly we pray that, partaking of the body and blood of Christ, we may be gathered into one by the Holy Spirit. Remember, Lord, your church spread throughout the world, and bring her to the fullness of charity, together with Leo, our Pope, Richard, our Bishop, the clergy, and all your people. Remember also our brothers and sisters who have fallen asleep in the hope of the resurrection. And all who have died in your mercy, welcome them into the light of your face. Have mercy on us all, we pray, that with the Blessed Virgin Mary, Mother of God, with Blessed Joseph, his spouse, with the blessed apostles and all the saints who have pleased you throughout the ages, we may merit to be called heirs to eternal life and may praise and glorify you through your Son, Jesus Christ. Through him and with him and in him, O God, Almighty Father, in the unity of the Holy Spirit,

0: And formed by divine teaching, we turn to say, Our Father, who art in heaven, hallowed be thy name. Thy kingdom come, thy will be done, on earth as it is in heaven. Give us this day our daily bread, and forgive us our trespasses, as we forgive those who trespass against us. And lead us not into temptation, but deliver us from evil. Deliver us, Lord, we pray, from every evil. Graciously grant peace in our days, that by the help of your mercy, we may be always free from sin, safe from all distress, as we await the blessed hope and the coming of our Savior, Jesus Christ.
1: For the kingdom, the power, and the glory are yours, now and forever.
0: Lord Jesus Christ, you said to your apostles, "Peace I leave you, my peace I give you." Look not on our sins, but on the faith of your church, and graciously grant her peace and unity in accordance with your will, who live and reign forever and ever.
1: Amen.
0: The peace of the Lord be with you always.
1: And with your spirit. 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
0: Peace on earth.

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Lord, I am not worthy that you should enter under my roof, but only say the word, and my soul shall be healed.

0: Let us pray. 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
1: Amen.
0: The Lord be with you.
1: And with your spirit.
0: May Almighty God bless us, the Father, and the Son, and the Holy Spirit.
1: Amen. The Mass is ended. Let us go now in peace to love and to serve the Lord.
0: Thanks be to God. Enjoy your day with the Lord.
1: You too, Father.

We have worshiped God, the Father, the Son, and the Holy Spirit. 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

Saint Michael the Archangel, defend us in battle. Be our protection against the wickedness and snares of the devil. May God rebuke him, we humbly pray. And do thou, O Prince of the Heavenly Host, by the power of God, cast into hell Satan and all the evil spirits who prowl through the world seeking the ruin of souls.

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Lord, make haste to help me. Glory be to the Father, and to the Son, and to the Holy Spirit, as it was in the beginning, is now, and ever shall be, world without end. Amen.

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Oh, give thanks to the Lord, for he is good, for his love endures forever. Give thanks to the God of gods, for his love endures forever. Give thanks to the Lord of lords, for his love endures forever. Who alone has wrought marvelous works, for his love endures forever. Whose wisdom it was made the skies, for his love endures forever. Who fixed the earth firmly on the seas, for his love endures forever. It was he who made the great lights, for his love endures forever. The sun to rule in the day, for his love endures forever. The moon and the stars in the night, for his love endures forever. Glory be to the Father, and to the Son, and to the Holy Spirit, as it was in the beginning, is now, and ever shall be, world without end. Amen. Give thanks to the Lord, for his great love is without end. Great and wonderful are your deeds, Lord God the Almighty. The firstborn of the Egyptians he smote, for his love endures forever. He brought Israel out from their midst, for his love endures forever. Arm outstretched with power in his hand, for his love endures forever. He divided the Red Sea in two, for his love endures forever. He made Israel pass through the midst, for his love endures forever. He flung Pharaoh and his force in the sea, for his love endures forever. Through the desert his people he led, for his love endures forever. Nations in their greatness he struck, for his love endures forever. Kings in their splendor he slew, for his love endures forever. Sion, king of the Amorites, for his love endures forever. And Og, the king of Bashan, for his love endures forever. He let Israel inherit their land, for his love endures forever. On his servant their land he bestowed, for his love endures forever. He remembered us in our distress, for his love endures forever. And he snatched us away from our foes, for his love endures forever. He gives food to all living things, for his love endures forever. To the God of heaven give thanks, for his love endures forever.

as it was in the beginning, is now, and ever shall be, world without end. Amen. Almighty God, remember our lowliness and have mercy. Once you gave our fathers a foreign land to inherit. Free us today from sin and give us a share in your inheritance. Great and wonderful are your deeds, Lord God the Almighty. God planned in the fullness of time to restore all things in Christ. Praised be the God and Father of our Lord Jesus Christ, who has bestowed on us in Christ every spiritual blessing in the heavens. God chose us in him before the world began to be holy and blameless in his sight. He predestined us to be his adopted sons through Jesus Christ. Such was his will and pleasure that all might praise the glorious favor he has bestowed on us in his beloved. In him and through his blood, we have been redeemed and our sins forgiven. So immeasurably generous is God's favor to us. God has given us the wisdom to understand fully the mystery, the plan he was pleased to decree in Christ, a plan to be carried out in Christ in the fullness of time, to bring all things into one in him, in the heavens and on earth. Glory be to the Father, and to the Son, and to the Holy Spirit, as it was in the beginning, is now, and ever shall be, world without end. Amen. God planned in the fullness of time to restore all things in Christ. May the Lord increase you and make you overflow with love for one another and for all, even as our love does for you. May he strengthen your hearts, making them blameless and holy before our God and Father at the coming of our Lord Jesus Christ with all his holy ones. Accept my prayer, O Lord, which rises up to you. Accept my prayer, O Lord, which rises up to you, like burning incense in your sight, which rises up to you. Glory to the Father, and to the Son, and to the Holy Spirit. Accept my prayer, O Lord, which rises up to you. Forever will my soul proclaim the greatness of the Lord. My soul proclaims the greatness of the Lord. My spirit rejoices in God my Savior, for he has looked with favor on his lowly servant. From this day, all generations will call me blessed. The Almighty has done great things for me, and holy is his name. He has mercy on those who fear him in every generation. He has shown the strength of his arm. He has scattered the proud in their conceit. He has cast down the mighty from their thrones and has lifted up the lowly. He has filled the hungry with good things, and the rich he has sent away empty. He has come to the help of his servant Israel, for he has remembered his promise of mercy, the promise he made to our fathers, to Abraham and his children forever. Glory be to the Father, and to the Son, and to the Holy Spirit, as it was in the beginning, is now, and ever shall be, world without end. Amen. Forever will my soul proclaim the greatness of the Lord. Jesus says, not abandon those who hope in him. Therefore, let us humbly ask him, O Lord, our Lord and our God, hear us. Christ our light, brighten your church with your splendor, so that it may be for the nations the great sacrament of your love. Our Lord and our God, hear us. Watch over the priests and ministers of your church, so that after they have preached to others, they themselves remain faithful in your service. O Lord, our Lord and our God, hear us. Through your blood you gave peace to the world. Turn away the strife of sin, the scourge of war. Our Lord and our God, hear us.
O Lord, help

married couples with an abundance of your grace so that they may better symbolize the mystery of your church. Our Lord and our God, hear us. In your mercy, forgive the sins of all the dead, that they may live with your saints. O Lord, our God, hear us. Gathering all of our prayers and intentions together, we offer now the prayer that Jesus taught us. Our Father, who art in heaven, hallowed be thy name. Thy kingdom come, thy will be done on earth as it is in heaven. Give us this day our daily bread, and forgive us our trespasses, as we forgive those who trespass against us. And lead us not into temptation, but deliver us from evil. Amen. Stay with us, Lord Jesus, for evening draws near, and be our companion on our way, to set our hearts on fire with a new hope. Help us to recognize your presence among us in the scriptures we read and in the breaking of the bread. For you live and reign with the Father and the Holy Spirit, God forever and ever. Amen. The Lord be with you. Blessed be the name of the Lord, now and forever. Our help is in the name of the Lord, who made heaven and earth. And may Almighty God bless you. The Father, the Son, and the Holy Spirit. Amen. Go in peace. Thanks be to God.

How do we know Christianity is the one true religion? Let's pour some coffee on that. Hey guys, this is Father Brad, and you're watching Coffee Talk, where we drink coffee and talk about Jesus. And particularly, this episode is brought to you by River Road Coffee of Baton Rouge. I am now a high school chaplain. That means 2 days a week, I'm at St. Thomas Aquinas High School in Hammond, America. Did you know they say Hammond, America, not Hammond, Louisiana? Don't know why. But I'm a high school chaplain, and I do these things called stump a priest, which means they can put in questions into a question box anonymously. So I go into freshman classes on the first week of the month and sophomores on the second and so on and so forth. And this question was brought to me by a senior at St. Thomas, and I thought it was so good I was going to use it for a coffee talk. Here's their question. What makes Christianity the one true religion? When there are thousands of different religions using the same simple concept of an almighty being who we must devote our lives to worshiping. What a great question. I bet you've asked yourself that question. And maybe in the past, maybe you've had it answered, or maybe you've come to peace with it. But I know it's a question that actually was a big point in my life right at the same time period when I was a senior in high school. And when Mr. Timmerick of St. Michael, he answered it. And he put forth a really beautiful answer. He had us read some church documents. And I think it can be answered. Some might look at the similarity between the different faiths and they might be scandalized. It might hurt their faith. They might say, how are there so many religions that basically say some of the fundamental same things, right? That there's one God, or they speak about morality. And a lot of times that morality is universal. It's held by all these different cultures. You know, you shall not steal, you shall not commit adultery, you shall not murder. Or even some of the stories, there might be different flood narratives, different cultures and different religions might have ancient texts that express the reality of this great flood in this primordial time period in human history. Or there's a great prophet or hero or teacher or guide, and he's there to guide us, right? Whether it be Siddhartha Gautama or Gandhi, well, that's more modern times, but Jesus, obviously, Muhammad. And people see that and they go, wait a second, this is hurting my faith. I actually look at it and let it grow my faith.

I see the universal desire of the divine as a proof of God's existence. I use an analogy of a stomach, right? If you have a stomach and the nature, the telos, the reason for the stomach is to digest food and give nutrition, then the very presence of the stomach proves the existence of food. Right? The stomach's made for something. We don't have things in nature that have a purpose and don't have a fulfillment of that purpose. Hunger's the same way, just on a passion level, right? If you are hungry, that means there's something to fulfill that hunger. There's a universal desire for the divine. It seems just like a stomach, that desire, just like being hungry, that desire proves the existence of something that would fulfill that desire. I heard it put another way.

and saying, there's something more. I have great infinite desires, and all these finite things can't fulfill it. We all have this written in our heart. Christianity is God's search for man. Christianity is God fulfilling those great desires that might have manifested themselves in all these different religions, who get some of it absolutely right, and we share a lot. But the perfection of it, the full fulfillment of it, the best meal is Christ's revelation to us. It's God becoming one of us to give us what we need and what we desire. So religion is man's search for God. Christianity, right? Jesus is God's search for man. He comes to us. That's what the incarnation is about. I want to quote now one of the Second Vatican Council documents. It's called Nostra Aetate. It's the Council Fathers speaking about Christianity, and Catholicism in particular, and its relationship to world religions. It says this: from ancient times down to the present, there is found among various peoples a certain perception of that hidden power which hovers over the course of things and over the events of human history. At times, some indeed have come to the recognition of a supreme being, or even of a father. This perception and recognition penetrates their lives with a profound religious sense. And this is the Church Fathers. This is the Church's official teaching, that written in the human heart, this is what we've been talking about, written in the human heart is a desire for the divine. And that is good. And we recognize that and we honor that. So it's not surprising that over vast swaths of the earth and over vast swaths of history, that there's been many people and religions that express similar truths, even coming at it from different directions. I'll continue with Nostra Aetate. The Catholic Church rejects nothing that is true and holy in these religions. She regards with sincere reverence those ways of conduct and of life, those precepts and teachings which, though differing in many aspects from the one she holds and sets forth, nevertheless often reflect a ray of that truth which enlightens all men. I want to riff on that right there, the ray of truth. So all different religions might possess a ray of truth of which the Church expresses herself. Except the Church is the sun. The Church is literally the sun, like S-O-N, like Jesus, his revelation. And so if there's anything that a world religion or a particular philosophy or just natural law expresses, we don't reject it. And further, Nostra Aetate states, indeed, she, meaning the Church, proclaims and ever must proclaim Christ, the way, the truth, and the life, in whom men may find the fullness of religious life, in whom God has reconciled all things to himself. So it's a both and. The Church, and really just Christ, right? His revelation, he founded the Church, is the fullness of revelation. It's the full sun. It's all the rays. And all these other religions and faiths in varying degrees might conform themselves and express similar truths. And we should all desire unity, which should be found in the Logos himself. Jesus Christ, reason himself, the Word. From the beginning was the Word, and the Word was God, and the Word was with God, and the Word was God, as we hear in John. And so all Christianity, God's search for man. So finally, how do we know Christianity is the true one? Right? It seems kind of maybe conceited or something. Well, it's not by our merits. It's not by merits of priests, right? I'm fallen. I'm a doofus. We're all doofuses. I have two thoughts. I'm just going to limit it to two. I'm sure there's other proofs and stuff like that. But this is my two thoughts. First, its fundamental claim is so fantastic, right? So out there that it's only reasonable for 300 years people would give their life to it. And that's the fundamental claim is resurrection, that Jesus rose from the dead. It's so fantastic. The only explanation for 300 years of faithfulness during persecution is its truth. Why would a group of people, generation after generation, be persecuted and killed and martyred and oppressed when it's not true? Why would they die for a lie? The gospel

first 300 years of the church did not give the disciples power. It didn't give them money. It didn't give them prestige or influence. It gave them the cross. It gave them the sword. They died for what they believed, and you only die for what you believe is true. And yet it grew. It grew to great lengths, and it didn't grow because of the sword. It didn't grow because people were being forced to convert by the sword and by armies. Yeah, Christianity has its history of armies and wars and atrocities. Yeah, we get it. But the first 300 years in which it grew exponentially, it was persecuted. I think that's a pretty cool proof of its veracity, its truth. Secondly, and I'm going to turn to my man, Hilaire Belloc. And Hilaire is hilarious. Maybe that's why they called him that. Probably not. His mom just named him. But he said this. The Catholic Church is an institution I am bound to hold divine. But for unbelievers, a proof of its divinity might be found in the fact that no merely human institution conducted with such knavish imbecility would have lasted a fortnight. That's 2 weeks, 14 days. Basically, we've had some ridiculous leadership. We've had some vicious popes. Remember we talked about the doofusness of the institutional church? You might know it yourself. I've heard stories of priests who yelled at people in the confessional. Who yelled, who just say, why'd you do that? And yet we still come. And the church still grows. And the church is still here, even though it's had, as Hilaire Belloc said, it's been led by such knavish

0: pastor, your youth minister, if they're a jerk, you know what? I'm sorry. But it actually proves the truth of the church. That we've lasted more than any other institution or organization in the history of the world. We've lasted through the brokenness of humanity because it's led by the guidance of God.
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2: 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I'd like to invite you to join me this week for my show, The Renaissance Room. We'll be speaking with a young artist, Sofia Valenzuela. I hope you can join us to admire Sofia's incredible work and hear her advice on how to stay a kid forever.
3: Hi everyone, I'm Kevin Nelson here in Alexandria, Virginia, and behind me is the Basilica of St. Mary, and in 2018, this Church of St. Mary officially was designated as a minor basilica by the Vatican. The parish history dates back to the early 1700s, where it's believed that President George Washington made a donation to help fund the first church here. This Basilica of St. Mary is just one of the many Catholic destinations we take you to every week to show you the history, beauty, and treasures of the Catholic faith. 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
5: In the Gospel of John, Jesus tells his disciples that his flesh is true food and his blood is true drink. Though we can't see this reality with our eyes, we believe that at every Mass, the bread and wine truly become the body and blood of Jesus Christ.
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5: In Presencia, we'll look at stories of Eucharistic miracles, times when the reality of the true presence became perceptible to the senses. 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
7: Cultural influencer, media pioneer, soon to be saint. One of the most influential figures of the 20th century, Fulton Sheen continues to evangelize the world. 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
9: Hi, everyone. I'm Jay Fenton. Thanks so much for joining us today for This is the Day. Here on Catholic TV, I'm with my great friends, Bishop Reed and Kevin, and of course, you. And we really have a wonderful show today. We're speaking with filmmakers Chris Bowden and Lee Dickerson about their film, Shema, a project born from faith, creativity, and a desire to tell meaningful stories through the lens of Catholic values.
10: And we'll learn about that journey of bringing an independent film to life, the challenges these guys faced along the way, and the message they hope their audiences will take from this story.
3: 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We'll also enjoy a special musical performance from the 2025 Catholic TV Telethon.
9: Oh, I can't wait. All that and much more right now on This is the Day.